0: from countries all over the world have reacted to experiencing America for the very first time.
1: I'm an American baby, and apparently Walmart is a spot to go to get all this stuff that you can't get back home in Ireland.
2: I can refill it as many times as I want. Bring it on. Bring this to England.
3: You have the cowboy hat on. Talk to me about why did you decide to wear it today?
4: Because we went to Fort Worth, and we decided to try to be like locals.
0: It has been a remarkable thing to witness. Totally authentic. There was no way to plan for that. I don't think anybody expected it. But it's been happening for weeks now, all across the country. People from thousands of miles away coming here for the first time to watch a soccer game with no idea what to expect. And they have fallen in love with America, with our way of life. But not just with America, they've fallen in love with the American people. It's the most unexpected reminder of just how good we all have it. And it came at the perfect time, the right time, right now. America is a great country, which is why we all need a wall at the southern border. We need it there. Everyone wants to come here to be part of it, the American dream. Other countries don't need walls at their border because nobody wants to go there. Nobody's trying to go there illegally. Frank Sinatra used to say, if you can make it there, you can make it anywhere. And yes, I know he was referring to New York City, but he was also referring to the entire country as well, because America is that special. How special, Rob? America is so special that without a Navy and a formal army, over the course of 8 years, we were able to beat the greatest military force the world had ever known and win our freedom in the American Revolution with battles in Yorktown, Saratoga, Bunker Hill, Trenton. America is so special that in just 250 years, we have the wealthiest population in world history. The average global income per person tonight worldwide is $5,000 a year. In America, it's over $80,000. America has the best schools in the world, and it's not even close. I'm not even talking about the Ivy Leagues. Sure, Oxford and Cambridge are nice, but they're nothing compared to what we have here. So good that even the 50th best college in America still turns away hundreds, if not thousands, of international applications every single year because everybody wants to go to college in America. Yale University gets thousands of foreign applications every year. Wall Street is the global epicenter for finance and trade, and it's not even close. Not London, not Tokyo, not Beijing. New York City, even under Mandami, is number one, at least for now. Wall Street is what moves global markets. Wall Street is also where George Washington took the oath of office to become our first president in 1789. Back then, the roads were almost exclusively dirt. Some were cobblestone, and New York didn't extend much beyond lower Manhattan. Today, New York City is the global center for trade, finance, medicine, entertainment, Broadway, and so much more. Why is America so special? In 250 years, America has the best hospitals on the planet, the best technology, the largest military, a tech sector that leads the world, so much so that everyone else is trying to steal what we create on a yearly basis. America did not invent the wheel. We cannot take credit for that. But in 250 years, America has changed the way that humanity lives on a daily basis. Electricity, the automobile, radio, television, the airplane, the internet, the printing press, Facebook, spring break, the suburb, the barbecue grill, the hacky sack, air conditioning, the microwave, jazz, rap, hip hop, rock and roll, country music, the blues, swing, all American. And even though they call it the World Cup, they call that the World Cup, America dominates global sports. If you went to a small village, let's say in like faraway Africa, you'd probably find a little boy with a poster of Michael Jordan hanging on his wall. There's a reason for that. There's a reason that the greatest athletes in the world want to come here and play in America. Sure, we pay the most, but we're also the best. Everything in America is larger than life. Think about it like this. Alexander Ovechkin is the NHL's all-time leading goal scorer. He plays for the Washington Capitals in our nation's capital, and he is from Russia. Only an American could that happen. The Dallas Cowboys, the Dallas Cowboy cheerleaders, the Yankees,

0: the Red Sox, the Lakers, Babe Ruth, only in America. America invented modern entertainment. Motion pictures started here. Hollywood, the music industry. Think about the names. Marilyn Monroe, Elvis, Madonna, Michael Jackson, his music, John Wayne, James Dean, Johnny Carson, Al Pacino, America, America, America. Neil Armstrong, Martin Luther King Jr., Abraham Lincoln, Thomas Edison, Muhammad Ali, Einstein, Elon Musk, Disney, Donald Trump, America. America is special because of its people as well. People like you. We are the melting pot. And even though the left want you to think that so much is wrong with America, I think we should spend more time talking about what is right with America. Bill Clinton once said, there's nothing wrong with America that can't be fixed by what is right with America, because so much is right with this country. And that's not open for debate. The Waffle House is right. The small town general store in Vermont is right. Walmart is so right. Even our cars are right. Sure, I'd love to have a Ferrari. I'd love it. But what's more American than a Ford F-150 or a Coca-Cola Classic in the red can with a cheeseburger and fries this weekend? Veterans Day, Memorial Day, Independence Day, all uniquely American. Mountains, deserts, the beach, the tropics, tropical islands, Rhode Island, the plains, the prairie, Kansas, Texas, Georgia, Purple Mountain Majesty, Route 66, Palm Springs, Palm Beach, Cape Cod, Key West, and the Key to the City. Uniquely American. Country roads, West Virginia, the Grand Canyon, Niagara Falls, Mount Rushmore, the Statue of Liberty, the White House, all American. The bald eagle, the bison, the American alligator, the Constitution, the Bill of Rights, the red, white, and blue. 50 stars, 13 stripes, that is the only flag that matters in this country. We have the greatest country on the planet if we don't screw it all up. And God willing, we will not. And hopefully America is even better at America 300 and 400 and 500 and beyond, because America is the most wonderful country on the planet. And that is why we are the envy of the rest of the world. Joining us tonight is someone who played an enormous role in our nation's history during one of the darkest hours in our history since the American Revolution, following the terrorist attacks on 9/11 in New York and Washington and Shanksville, Pennsylvania. New York City's mayor, America's mayor, Rudy Giuliani. Mr. Mayor, it is great to have you back on. It's good to see you. In 250 years, we have built the greatest nation the world has ever known. How concerned are you about the next 250 years?
1: Well, first of all, the monologue was brilliant, Robin, and just what we need to hear.
0: Thank you. This
1: has to be a day, a weekend of unabashed patriotism, and let's lose whatever embarrassment has been imposed on us by foreign forces about being embarrassed about being patriotic. It's a wonderful thing to be patriotic. It's like being embarrassed about loving your family, which would be absurd. I agree with you that materially, America is by far the greatest nation in the history of the world. No one can even reach us. By materially, I mean our wealth, our power, our military power, our ability to dominate the world. Where we are not where we should be spiritually. When we have one party, but a majority of its people not proud to be American, I don't know that we've ever had that before. Something has happened to us.
0: And the numbers are staggering.
1: I think sometimes we analyze what happened to us a little bit off. We say it's coming from within, but it really has been imposed on us from without. These people who are not proud of us are utilizing a foreign philosophy, a foreign way of thinking. The way of thinking we rejected in our revolution. When they say they're progressives, it's not progressive to have socialism. Socialism is over 150 years old and has failed 27 times, and it usually leads to communism and violence.
0: Mr. Mayor, can I interrupt you for a moment? It's one nation under God, not one nation under Allah. And that's what these progressive, quote unquote, people
1: Correct.
0: Are trying to impose. They're trying to impose it. Communists are getting elected. Many will likely be heading to Washington next year. We have a communist mayor in New York City. a city. I lived in New York City when you were mayor, and it is much different than it is right now. How concerned are you about the future?
1: I am concerned, but I'm hopeful and optimistic because I can't be any other way. We've faced very, very difficult times in America. Maybe we faced worse times than now. The Civil War, the first days of the Revolution, when nobody would have thought we would win. But this is a very bad time because we have a division going on from within. We've forgotten that Declaration of Independence, those rights don't come from man. They don't come from government. They come from God.
0: Just quickly, Mr. Mayor, do you have any concern about this Islamification that's happening everywhere? It's happening everywhere.
1: I have great concern.
0: And it's going to Congress, too.
1: I have great concern for it. I think we have to remind Americans that we have all the answers to our progress right within our form of government. We're a government that is always seeking to create a more perfect union. When Jefferson wrote Life, Liberty, and the Pursuit of Happiness, that was aspirational. He knew we didn't have all that.
0: Right.
1: Who knows? We may never have all that. But in the search for it, we become the greatest nation in the world.
0: And Mr.
1: our
0: Mayor,
1: progress has to be more progress within the context of our form of government, not a form of government being imposed on us by foreigners.
0: I agree with you.
1: From Muslim countries,
0: Mr. Mayor, I'll
1: or
0: just
1: from
0: say,
1: Marxist countries.
0: I totally agree. I see that 250 behind you proudly. You are an integral part, sir, of American history, whether you know it or not. This story of America,
1: thank you
0: the last
1: for all
0: 250
1: that you do.
0: Years. You are, and I don't even think you're aware of that, Mr. Mayor. You're always so gracious in thanking me. You are a part of American history. Thank you, former New York City Mayor Rudy Giuliani. It's great to have you tonight.
1: Thank you, sir. Happy
0: Enjoy
1: birthday.
0: The weekend. Yes, you too. When we come back, massive show for America 250. Yes, we have the greatest nation on earth, but we also have millions of people living in this country who do not care about American values or the American dream. We're not going to stop talking about this. They want to change America. We are not going to let that happen. Katie Zachariah from Truth Social is with us in studio. MAGA Hulk Stephen Davis is with us, and he will set the record straight in only a way that he can. Plus, 10 blue states ditched an opportunity to show off their states to the rest of the country for America 250. They're skipping the Great American State Fair down in Washington. We have residents joining us tonight who have taken matters into their own hands. You've got to see this in Affinity exclusive tonight. Plus, earlier this week, I tweeted, I asked you to send me your photos of American flags hanging outside your house. I guess I'm not surprised. Hundreds of you sent me photos. I'm so glad to see it. Tonight, I am showing off your house, your home, your American flag, your patriotism. Stay with me.

0: He's too busy with his great American State Fair down there that everybody's bailing on. I get really hot about it. So, you know, great American fair. I'll give you an example. Right? This guy finds a way to try to get money into his own pocket, any which way. Great American Fair. He invited all the states to participate and wants to charge us to go down and put something on his exhibit, whatever he's creating for Freedom 250. It's just ridiculous.
1: No, you are ridiculous. That's the governor of Massachusetts. 10 states skipping out on the Freedom 250 Great American State Fair. Connecticut, Illinois, Maine, Massachusetts, North Carolina, Oregon, Rhode Island, Vermont, Washington, and Pennsylvania. 10 states with 10 Democrat governors. What a coincidence. And they all cited budget concerns, meaning they can spend millions, in some cases like Massachusetts, billions of dollars on illegal aliens, but they can't put together a showcase for their own state on the National Mall for America 250 to try to get people to come to their states from other states and spend money. It's something called tourism. In response, people like two of our next guests are stepping up. They drove down to Washington on their own, and they are doing this themselves. Donna Festinger is a Massachusetts resident who made sure her state was represented at the national event. Betsy McCoy is the former lieutenant governor of New York, now a Connecticut resident. She's down there representing the Nutmeg State. Ladies, great to have you. Donna, Massachusetts is literally the birthplace of the revolution. How does Maura Healey not put together something to showcase that wonderful state at this event?
2: Well, I'd like to ask her myself. I would like an answer to that question.
1: Yeah, I think we should. You think about what's happened in Massachusetts, birthplace of the revolution, shot heard around the world, Lexington and Concord, Bunker Hill, Boston Tea Party, the Old North Church, Paul Revere's Midnight Ride. I just don't get it. Betsy, same question to you. Connecticut played a pivotal role in the founding of our nation.
2: That's
1: and
2: right.
1: Ned Lamont, the Democrat governor, decided, no, we don't need to be a part of America 250. Explain that.
2: That's right, but we don't need Lefty Lamont to celebrate America's birthday. Ordinary citizens can come down here, as I've done. I had portraits made, printed, of some of the great Connecticut leaders responsible for the history of our country. I'm holding two of them, William Samuel Johnson, one of the authors and signers of the Constitution, and Nathan Hale, who regretted that he only had one life to give for his nation. So these are just examples. I've created quite a few, and I'm putting them up on display in the otherwise empty Connecticut booth. It was such a disgrace, but all Connecticut people, regardless of whether they're Democrats or Republicans or independents, should feel great pride in our history. And that's why I came down here by car this morning with these portraits and and stands, and I'm going to make that booth look beautiful.
1: Well, ladies, you are both patriots. Donna, can you just tell me, did you do this all with your husband on your own dime?
2: Actually, just myself.
1: Wow. Why?
2: I did it because Massachusetts was the one of the original 13 colonies. I've lost my voice
1: talking
2: to so many interesting people from around the world. People from Massachusetts have heard the story and have come in to thank me. It's just been incredible. I came down by myself with the help of Winston's Sugar House in Shelburne Falls, Massachusetts. He donated candies, and he got pamphlets from the Massachusetts Maple Producers Association. He also stayed up two nights in a row bottling maple syrup.
1: Well, Donna, I want some maple syrup. I want some maple. I love maple syrup. Look, I just want
2: to
1: point out
2: to
1: everybody watching right now.
2: I trust you.
1: You are looking at two patriots 250 years after the revolution. Donna, you lost your voice, so I don't want to ask you too many more questions.
2: I did.
1: But have a lot of people come into the tent and been interested to hear about maybe Massachusetts' role in the American Revolution?
2: Oh, absolutely. And I've been joined by my relief team. They came yesterday from Massachusetts and with just incredible amount of knowledge to help people. I've learned a lot. Also, a woman from Foxborough baked cookies.
1: Oh.
2: Second, she made
1: Okay.
2: A whole
1: suitcase. Donna's
2: going to
1: show us everything.
2: Cookies.
1: I love it. I love it.
2: And drove them down, fresh baked, and drove them herself.
1: Donna, you are a patriot, and that woman is a patriot.
2: So
1: I appreciate
2: American.
1: You being with us. Betsy, just quickly, I don't think people realize the state of Connecticut, okay, the Constitution state, they call it that because without the state of Connecticut, we don't have three branches of government in this country. We have that because of the state of Connecticut. Explain.
2: The Connecticut Compromise established the fact that in the Senate, each state would have equal representation, and in the Congress, the House of Representatives, representation would be proportional to population.
1: That's right.
2: That was an invention of the great Connecticut delegates, Roger Sherman, William Samuel Johnson, and Oliver Ellsworth. They're all
1: going
2: to be pictured in the booth with their portraits.
1: Okay. Betsy McCoy, Donna Feshinder, you are both patriots. It's 100 degrees down there, ladies. Please cool off. Enjoy it. Enjoy the weekend. Happy Independence Day, and thank you for being here. We appreciate it. We really do. That's a special story. Not everyone's going to do that story. Look, it might not be the best shot, and it's difficult to put this together. But those are patriots. And this country was founded on the backs of people like that 250 years ago. Important to remember. And take a look at this. You are looking at a man pretending to be a woman who says that he is attracted to other men pretending to be women. If you're having difficulty following along, so are we. This is a trans lesbian, maybe the first we've ever seen in the history of the universe. Sfinity Files is coming up. Plus, if you are thinking when you go on Wikipedia that the information that you are seeing is accurate, think again, it is not. I've wanted to do this story for a while. The founder of Wikipedia tells us why he's been locked out of his own company because...

0: You're watching An American Moment.
1: Americanism is more than paperwork. Right now, all American has been reduced to is just paperwork. If you have your documents, you're an American. I'm sorry, that makes no sense whatsoever. If being an American is only paperwork, then we're cooked.
2: Doesn't that make so much sense, especially right now? Being an American means a whole lot more than a passport or an ID, which many illegal aliens don't have either. But that's what the left have reduced being an American to. Essentially, that your physical presence in America somehow makes you American. But we're about a lot more than that. And as a result, we've gotten millions of illegal aliens who have brought with them radical Islam, socialism, communism, anything but assimilation. Teddy Roosevelt once said, everyone is expected and accepted, quote, predicated upon the person becoming in every facet an American and nothing but an American. Stephen Davis is a TPUSA contributor, also known as MAGA Hulk. Katie Zachariah is a senior communications advisor at Truth Social. It is so nice to have you both here tonight. Katie, so we're a nation built on largely settlers, legal immigrants. We've been a melting pot for 250 years, but suddenly that's changed. Why do you think that is?
3: Look, I think that people are being told that they can come straight over to the United States illegally and then they don't have to assimilate. In California, we have a mayor who is Chinese, who is peddling communist Chinese propaganda and was never forced to actually assimilate into the United States. And so the problem is not the people coming over. The problem is that we have enabled all of these people to live here, bring their culture and not become American and literally infiltrate through with CCP propaganda to rise to the power of mayor. We have that here in New York with Mamdani, right? Yeah. Like this, they're not being told that they have to become American. They can bring anything that they want and peddle it.
2: And Congress has done nothing, Stephen, to address this. Like there should be an assimilation law. I don't understand why that is not a requirement. You come into this country legally, you are then required to assimilate, and there is a program that addresses that. Why don't we have something like that?
4: I mean, wouldn't that be awesome? Wouldn't that be beautiful? I mean, you come to America and here's the thing. We expect people. I mean, I would think as an American living in the United States of America, I would expect you to come to this country and behave as an American, to embody the culture and the essence and the spirit of this culture of America and be able to embody that. The very fact that we don't promote this, the very fact that this is not, I mean, I would think this would be something from the top down, but I guess not. If not, then we need to be able to promote this within the culture of America to get people to realize how important it is to be an American, not just the paperwork, not just the documentation, but to live it out on your day-to-day life.
2: You know, that's such a good point. And I've actually asked members of Congress about this, and I think it's a blind spot. I don't know why we don't have anything. Katie, this is Dearborn, Michigan on Monday. I'm going to play the video. So this was a parade. Dearborn has been conquered. Okay. The 4th of July is tomorrow. Do you see any American flags there? Thousands of Muslims marching in the streets, chanting. They're doing this to showcase power and to intimidate. But what I notice is there is, look, I don't care if there are Muslims in America, but come to America and love being an American. This is a melting pot, but you don't see that happening. How big a problem is that right there?
3: It's so fascinating, Rob, because I worked Dearborn, Michigan for President Trump's 2024 election. And most of these people, we won Dearborn, Michigan. They voted for President Trump. And then there's this switch to now we're going to show our own flags rather than the American flag. So
2: right.
3: What needs to happen is really an evaluation. And President Trump has called this out. He said he highlighted 19 countries that USCIS needs to reevaluate the green card holders, the lawful permanent residents, and we need to ramp up the deportation. So people.
2: We need to ramp up deportations.
3: We need to.
2: I don't care what the left says. We need to ramp up deportations. Stephen,
3: yes.
2: A Gallup poll that came out, this is this week. So 14% of Democrats say they are extremely proud to be an American. 14%, Stephen. How crazy is that? Post 9/11, we looked at the number. With Democrats, that number was at 85%. So here we are, America 250, and only 14% of Americans say they're really proud to be an American, which to me is like psychotic.
4: I'm not surprised, though. I mean, the demoralization efforts have been tried and true when it comes to these Marxists who try to come to America and who have been coming to America and demonizing America from within. I mean, this is something Antonio Gramsci, so many different Marxist peddlers said, that you cannot destroy America from without. The only way you can do it is from within. And this is what you have with the anti-American American and the rise of such people who are coming into America, who are promoting this through the educational apparatus and showcasing that America's this racist, sexist, bigoted, homophobic, transphobic, xenophobic, all the phobes. We're all the phobes. So that's not surprising that the left embodies this type of mentality.
2: That's a great point. I meant to say this, by the way, the last time you were on, great hat, too, especially as we go into the weekend. God, family, country. That's it. Katie, I want you to hear some of this. Okay, this is the Muslim call to prayer. You can now hear this in almost every state somewhere. Take a listen.
5: The Muslim call to prayer, recited in here, heard out there.
2: Katie, I don't care if Muslims pray five times a day. Do it at a mosque. Do it at your home. Muslims are trying to convince Christians that this is just like church bells. Do you think it is? I don't.
3: Absolutely not. When I walked here, I walked 30 minutes through Central Park all the way to Newsmax. And what did I see? So many people, women, completely covered head to toe. Mm. And I felt like I was in a different city, Rob. So this is, again,
2: different country.
3: A different country. Yeah. And this feels like we have been completely taken over in so many ways. And it doesn't feel American anymore.
2: Katie Zachariah, Stephen Davis, happy Independence Day. Appreciate you being here. It's good to see you both.
4: Thank you for having me.
2: Tonight, Infinity Files. So apparently liberal women are singing and screaming to get their anti-conservative rage out. This is not exclusive to the United States. Check out Poland.

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1: Okay, tonight, Infinity Files, apparently liberal women singing and screaming to get their anti-conservative rage out is not exclusive to the United States. This is Poland.

0: It's actually sort of frightening. It's like the Sharks and the Jets. At least the women in Poland are like a little more committed, but I'm telling you, the biggest threat to democracy and just general happiness and progress, white liberal women the world over. What are they saying? Shark bait. Ooh, ha, ha. Canada Day for our neighbors to the north. A native Canadian woman goes ballistic when a group of Sikh immigrants took over a local park for a free ice cream handout and left just garbage absolutely everywhere.
1: We don't treat our land like this. All of you should be ashamed.
2: No, we're
1: pick up
2: not.
1: Some garbage.
2: We are clean enough.
1: No, you're not. Look at all the garbage everywhere.
2: Once the event's over, then you can come.
1: It doesn't work that way. We don't wait till the event's over, because what happens if the rain comes in and this and no, the rain comes in, the wind picks up. All this garbage gets picked up. Where are the people going around to pick it up? I'm here to enjoy it. I'm not making the mess.
2: We aren't either. We're handing it.
1: You are.
0: Do you want to pick it up?
1: Look, you have
0: lady,
1: the garbage
0: no,
1: in your hands.
0: You just got here like 10 minutes ago.
1: Look at the garbage.
0: Pick up the trash. Look at that.
1: Disgusting. Look at this. Look.
0: It's just terrible, by the way. It's always right next to the trash can. Like, you couldn't just go the extra foot and a half and get it in the trash can. These people just got here, and they're not only destroying Canada, they're destroying America because they don't care. This land is your land. This land is my land. This land was made for you and me. They don't think like that. They don't care. They are here to dominate and take over and impose their will, and they're doing it in the Great White North, in Canada. It's disgusting to see that he's got the Canadian jersey on, like the Olympic jersey. We have discovered what we think might be a unicorn. This is a man pretending to be a woman who says that he's a lesbian, and his explanation is something that you might see in a psychiatric facility.
3: Identify as a lesbian?
4: Yes.
3: Do you only date female people?
4: Female as in born, assigned female at birth?
3: Yes.
4: No, I date trans women as well.
3: Okay, so you're bi?
4: No.
3: Bisexual?
4: No, I'm not bisexual. I'm a lesbian.
3: Okay, I gotcha. Okay, when did you realize you were a lesbian?
4: I think I've always known, but it really clicked for me when I transitioned and I was like, oh, I'm a woman. And I like women differently than I thought I did when I thought I was a straight guy.
0: Reason number 428 not to come to New York City. Okay, you need like a protractor to figure this out. That is a man who ultimately just likes women. So you can take off the cutesy little hat and you cut your hair and you can go back to being a man and you can still date women because you are a straight guy. You're not a trans woman who likes women. Let's go to Seattle, where the communist mayor, Katie Wilson, has established what's being called the Trans and Queer Interdepartmental Team, a fund dedicated to helping trans and queer refugees fleeing other states while Seattle sits about $500 million in debt right now.
5: The clear intent of the IDT is to redirect public funds to pay for housing, food, and elective and cosmetic medical procedures for trans individuals. We oppose the use of taxpayer money for these purposes. It's clear that the appeal made to the mayor to declare an emergency of trans refugees was based on highly inflated numbers and that no such emergency exists. It is ironic to claim there is a genocide on the trans community when the truth is that the trans movement is the genocide upon our people. It is unconscionable to persuade a child to damage or destroy their reproductive organs before they've even reached the age of consent. The trans movement is a glamorized form of population control pushed by leftist ideology.
0: You in Seattle, you know you've lost the room, by the way. Again, white liberal women, like, they need hobbies. They need take up archery or something. Like, go do something to occupy that very active brain that you have. And that's a wonderful thing. But that lady, like, dedicated her day to doing that. What is wrong with these people? Get a life. I mean that literally. All right. This story we've been saving all week. Wikipedia. We all use Wikipedia. Some of us don't even know we're using it, but everyone's used it. If you go on the internet, Wikipedia's co-founder has been banned from making editorial decisions on the website because he wants to make Wikipedia actually a balanced website. You won't believe where they rank Newsmax, by the way, as a reliable source for news on this left-leaning joke of a website. Wikipedia's co-founder, Larry Sanger, is with us in Affinity.

0: bin Laden was dead.
1: News media, at least they have done in the last 10 years or so, 10 or 15 years, they've gradually gotten rid of all of blogs, and then more recently they've gotten rid of almost all conservative news sources. So as the news media has shifted, and as the establishment, frankly, has shifted more to the left, the content of Wikipedia has followed suit.
2: Whoa. So how about that? That's the bias of the legacy media. Their only real legacy is being dishonest with you, the American people. And maybe you've used Wikipedia. You've needed information about something, anything. You type it into Google and you read the Wikipedia result, which is usually right at the top. And most people trust what they get back, because why would Wikipedia lie to anyone? We think that's a very good question, and that's a question that our next guest has been asking for a long time. Larry Sanger is the co-founder of Wikipedia, and he drafted many of the website's earliest guidelines, including a neutral point of view policy, which is long since gone. But Wikipedia is definitely not neutral. Larry, it's good to have you back. Take us through what happened at Wikipedia.
3: From the beginning, the way I like to put it is the left discovered Wikipedia very early on. Not a lot of people who are interested in working on an encyclopedia are going to come from academia, of course. So there's always been a lot of liberals involved in Wikipedia, but we were really devoted to neutrality in the first years. But as time went on, they regarded Wikipedia as one of the institutions that they should march through. You've heard this is the march through the institutions. And they have done that. And then when the mainstream media, which they have essentially taken their cues from since about 2010 or even a little earlier than that, when they executed a move away from, you know, hard news reporting, shifted into more opinion journalism about 2016 is where
2: you're saying they started relying upon Wikipedia way too much for information that's not accurate. When did the left swing begin at Wikipedia?
3: I would say that it became the worst when it became really pronounced about 2016 or so.
2: Okay. I think this is sort of interesting what Wikipedia says about Newsmax. You appeared on Tucker Carlson's podcast to sort of talk about some of the sources on Wikipedia that are blacklisted. Take a look.
4: The sources that are permitted, like if you look at only the sources that are permitted to be used in Wikipedia, so mostly secondary sources, and they are mostly left wing or center, generally speaking, there is now a blacklist called the Perennial Sources page that contains lists of dozens of conservative sources that are just not allowed.
2: And people aren't aware of this. So a list of conservative sources that are not allowed. We looked at Newsmax, and you can see it right there. We're in red with a symbol with a hand up, which means basically not a good news source. And it says that Newsmax lacks, what, journalistic integrity or journalistic standards. I don't even use Wikipedia anymore. It pops right up, top of the search engine. I don't even go there because I don't trust anything they say. But do you think the just regular Americans out there have any idea that this is happening?
3: I think the awareness has been growing, especially since 2020. But there are a lot of people who don't, you know. And the news about the bias of Wikipedia has not really entered the consciousness of the people who rely on mainstream media, I think.
2: Yeah.
3: And that's a problem for sure.
2: Totally. And what about AI? Because AI is grabbing all of their responses to your questions from something. Are they grabbing from Wikipedia, meaning AI is biased as well?
3: It's a bit of a black box. We do know that ChatGPT-3... they went on the record to say that they were trained on Wikipedia. But after that, they won't reveal their sources. It is generally understood that LLMs In other words, AI chatbots do use Wikipedia a lot. And a lot of times, if they don't have the answers right at automatically, they will actually look online, and the first source they will consider often is Wikipedia.
2: Yes, so they go and get the bogus bias response or whatever they have on Wikipedia, and they spit that out like fact. And AI is in its infancy right now, and this is only going to get worse. Larry, I want to have you back. This is a bigger story. I'm so sorry this happened to your company, but it's too bad. It's a shame. I miss the days of the card catalog and going and actually looking something up in an encyclopedia, and that's what Wikipedia was founded upon. Not anymore. Larry Sanger, thank you.
3: Thank you.
2: All right. On another note, so I asked you to send photos of the American flags at your house, and I got hundreds of responses. You sent them to me, and I'm going to play them on national television when I come back. Stay with us.

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1: Okay, on another note, on this Friday, we've been talking about Independence Day in America 250 all night, all week, actually. One thing that drives me absolutely crazy is the current hatred for the American flag in this country. It's a tragedy. Burning the flag, stomping on the flag, the Palestinian flag, tearing and ripping apart the American flag. Even worse, liberals seeing the flag and becoming so triggered that they have to talk about it on social media.
2: What really makes me feel unsafe here is the vast amount of American flags I see.
3: They're indoctrinating my kid with the flags right in the front of the store. 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
6: 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Listen, this is all America. We know. You didn't storm the beaches to stake out your territory on the beach. This isn't the f***ing moon.
1: All these people, it's unbelievable. It's called patriotism. So in honor of America's birthday on Monday night, I asked you to send me pictures of flags outside your home, and the response was overwhelming. I literally got hundreds of photos from you, from Finity viewers, proudly displaying American flags everywhere in front of your homes, on your lawns, on your boats, on your cars, on your bodies. I loved it. I've seen every single one. You are the epitome of patriotism, and you are why foreigners want to come to the United States. You are why this country is so great. Displaying the flag at your home is something you should be proud of, particularly right now at America's 250. You should not be ashamed or triggered by the stars and stripes. End of story. All of our Newsmax viewers have also been sending photos of their flags, and we have gotten thousands of submissions from all over the country. Here are just a few. Kenny from Kentucky sending this. Thank you, Kenny. Randy from Orange, Texas, with the stars and stripes. Ryan and Ashley, Jupiter, Florida, beautiful outside your house. This is from Florida as well. I just love seeing this. Keep sending them all weekend long. You can send it to ourflag@newsmax.com. Again, ourflag@newsmax.com. We're going to be showing these all weekend long. This is what you should be doing, hanging the flag proudly. That does it for us. Have a wonderful, safe weekend with your family. Have faith as always. Greg's next.

Welcome to Greg Kelly Reports. I am Bill Spadia in for Greg tonight. You're taking a live look at Keystone, South Dakota, where celebrations are in full swing for America 250. President Trump expected to arrive in about an hour or so to take the stage in front of Mount Rushmore, celebrating 250 years of this great nation. We will take you there live throughout the evening, including a special live presentation at 10 p.m. Eastern. That's tonight. Plus, as the nation celebrates its 250th, we'll take a look at the many things that make America great and how it can become even greater in years and decades to come. And don't let the left fool you. New data shows that in spite of what the legacy media tells you, national pride is going strong. The numbers that will make you feel even prouder to be an American. But first, as we celebrate America 250, we look at the founding principles of this great nation. In the Declaration of Independence, it's written that all men are endowed by their Creator with certain unalienable rights, that among them are life, liberty, and the pursuit of happiness. Now, if you've been paying attention to what is really going on around you and ignoring the negativity of the America Last legacy media, there's so much to be happy.

0: to this country for the World Cup, social media was buzzing with people marveling about how great things are here. Some even saying that the media in Europe was outright lying to them about the United States.
1: America, you deserve and are owed an apology. And I'm going to say sorry on behalf of all the countries outside America and their media and the narrative they paint about America. Hundreds and thousands of fans for the World Cup are now seeing America through their own eyes, realizing the narrative they've been fed is false. And they're now realizing America is not the place that they thought it was. And I am sorry the media in these countries outside of America paints you the way they do.
0: America is great in spite of anything the left has said or will say or do to try to undermine our patriotism and divide us over politics. You know, one of the latest rallying cries from some of the radical America-hating left is that no one is illegal on stolen land. Funny that the very people saying that have no problem living and prospering on that land. They have no problem flooding our communities with illegal migrants. And they are the same ones pushing birthright citizenship for all children of illegal trespassers. In spite of all that, America has worked on legal paths to citizenship for those who want it. Many of us have spoken out for years that the pathway for legal immigrants who are escaping tyranny and want a better life for their children should be streamlined to encourage those who want to work, pay taxes, and yes, salute the flag. The left simply ignores that and conflates the two groups as if legal migrants, many of whom are illegal migrants, many of whom are trafficked or traffickers themselves, are the same as hardworking family men who went through a lengthy process, an expensive process to earn citizenship. Folks, they're not the same. The United States Constitution is a living document. Over the years, it has been amended numerous times to evolve with the changing times and expand the protection of life and liberty. The fact that this can even happen is a testament to how well it works and how smart our founders really were. If you don't like a law, you can work to change it, but you're not allowed to ignore it. The freedoms that we hold dear are important, and we must take great pains to make sure they are not taken away from us. In his inauguration speech as California governor, Ronald Reagan spoke of the importance of these freedoms.
2: Freedom is a fragile thing, and it's never more than one generation away from extinction. It is not ours by way of inheritance. It must be fought for and defended constantly by each generation, for it comes only once to a people.
0: How far we have come since then, as the present governor of California appoints a reportedly Sharia law supporting judge in Los Angeles County. Now, if you don't know, Sharia law is an Islamic principle that enforces the caning of a couple of Indonesians this week. Listen to this. They were sentenced to 21 lashes apiece for what? They were caught kissing on TikTok. Sharia law allows for the rape and murder of women, as well as child marriage and violent enforcement of allegiance to Islam. Simply not compatible with our Western culture. Yet the left ignores how women and gay people are treated in Islam and continue to beat the drum about how terrible America is and always has been. America is a land of opportunity where someone working out of their garage can become a titan of industry. America is a land where a good idea can flourish and provide a mutual benefit to the guy with the idea and the customers who get the next best thing. America is a place where you can express yourself, disagree with your neighbors, practice your religion. But the experiment is supposed to be a melting pot of different cultures held together by a common bond, identifying as an American first and foremost. Socialists and communists have been attempting to undermine this great republic for decades now. Now they're seeing actual progress. This is a frightening thing to be paying attention to. Very unsettling to watch. One of New York's recent socialist primary winners, Abir Kawas, once suggested that America deserved what happened on 9/11. Another, Daria Eliza Chevalier, allegedly founded an organization that declared it was, quote, fighting for the total eradication of Western civilization. Can't make this up. Every generation is skeptical of the next generation, for sure. But that's more emotional and cultural. What we are seeing today is a group of people rising up and proclaiming that they will fundamentally change this country by overwhelming us with third world migrants and redistributing your money to pay for them. Once they have the institutional power, there's no room for you and I as normal Americans who simply want to be left alone. These people are usurpers dedicated to eradicating our economic, medical, religious, and personal freedoms, all in the name of compassion for the mob of takers who have overwhelmed our borders, Thankfully,

0: We have President Trump who at least stopped the bleeding. Now we need Congress to overcome the radical decision of the Supreme Court, essentially allowing birthright citizenship to what many of us, including the president, call invaders. It is our charge as we celebrate the 250th national birthday to stand up to those who are aggressively trying to bully real Americans into submission at every turn. Trying to shoehorn men into women's sports while selling the idea that mutilating and drugging children by convincing kids and parents that they could possibly be born in the wrong body, they act as if it is for their own good. This is really sick stuff, folks. Pushing DEI on businesses, making it harder for them to hire, stay in business, certainly works against anything resembling what a free economy should look like. Now they badger Americans to convince people, especially preying on the minds of young kids in public schools, saying that national pride is akin to white supremacy. Where does it end? It ends with people like President Trump leading the charge against this nonsense. It ends with lawmakers like Jeff Van Drew, Randy Fine, Andy Ogles, Ana Paulina Luna, Governor Ron DeSantis, and so many more who are picking up the fight. And people like you who truly believe that America is great and can be even greater. Leaders who look to this celebration with hope and optimism and remain vigilant. President Trump summed up what we need to bear in mind as we head into this 250th birthday.
1: Tonight we prepare to enter our 250th year. We are more determined than ever to remember these phrases. You've heard them many times before. We will make America powerful again. We will make America wealthy again. We will make America healthy again. We will make America strong again. We will make America proud again. We will make America safe again. And we will make America great again. Thank you very much. Happy birthday, America.
0: Passion, energy, patriotism. All right, let's bring in South Carolina Congresswoman Sherry Biggs. Congresswoman, thanks for joining me tonight. Appreciate you being here.
2: Well, hello, and thank you so much for having me.
0: So the nation celebrating the signing of the Declaration of Independence, one of the founding documents of this great American experiment, and it's right up there with the Constitution. I want to know why you think it's so important that we come together as a nation today, especially on this 250th anniversary.
2: Well, I was listening to your clip of Ronald Reagan, and I think he says it so well. There are three things that I hold as a priority and that kind of direct my path. That's our faith, our families, and our freedoms. And I don't think we can take any of the three out of that equation. And I don't think we can handle it lightly because they are all worth fighting for. And I think that's what makes our nation so great.
0: Now, Congresswoman, you've got a great record on education and the importance of education. We've had a lot of conversations on this network, and I've talked about this with a lot of folks, a lot of political leaders, that feel that our education system is failing us, that we're not teaching the kids the right lessons of history. We're rewriting history and teaching them that America has been bad from the founding, and only liberal Democrats can make it better. What do you think we can do?
2: Yeah, I find it appalling, and I think my story is one, and I can share that with you to, I think, answer your question better than I can even describe it. I grew up with humble beginnings in a very small town, a rural town, and I worked my way through school, receiving my associate degree, and I believe with hard work, you can do anything. I went on to get my bachelor's and later received my doctorate. I worked in a career taking care of veterans, and I learned about sacrifice. I learned about service. And to me, that's what it's about. And that's what patriotism is about. And I think the same path is not the same for individuals. Like what works for me doesn't necessarily work for you. And I think we have to be flexible and we have to offer alternatives. And that's what we're doing in South Carolina. We're trying to make sure that there are opportunities no matter where you are in life and no matter what path you select. And that's what makes our country great.
0: You know, Congressman, you said a great thing. You talked about service. It reminds me of that this American social contract. I think President Kennedy said it best. Ask not what your country can do for you, but what you can do for your country. It is about stepping up and loving this country. Now, Specifically, though, do you think Congress is going to push back when you get back from recess? I mean, let's just talk quickly in the time I have left about the birthright citizenship issue. Do you think Congress can narrow that definition to stop birthright for invaders?
2: We absolutely must push back. You know, I'm one of the 24 members that has been asking for the Save America Act, and that's a must. Any American citizen should want only Americans voting in our American elections, and it's not up for debate. We need to see this through, and we need to make sure that we're supporting President Trump and we're putting America first.
0: Congresswoman Sherry Briggs, thank you for joining us tonight. Have a very happy 4th of July.
2: Thank you so much.
0: Coming up, even with multiple wars settled under his belt, President Trump shows no signs of stopping when it comes to settling things. But let me tell you this, Iran, what is his next move and what could his plans be to settle the war between Russia and Ukraine? We're going to talk all this out with our war experts after the break. Celebrations. These are the ones happening at Mount Rushmore. President Trump set to take the stage later tonight. Join us for our very special coverage of this event at 10 p.m. Eastern. We'll take you there live tonight. You don't want to miss it. I'll be right back.

0: Savage Nation every Sunday night.
1: For 250 years, America has defended itself in countless battles and wars, some of which helped shape our nation today. However, we've also had our hand in negotiations and settlements for wars worldwide. Now, with President Trump holding a pretty big track record ending conflicts, including Pakistan and India, Rwanda and Congo, Thailand and Cambodia, just to name a few. Now we start to turn our attention back to one war that is still ongoing and has been escalating.
2: We're trying to get that war ended, Ukraine and Russia. I'd like to see it end. A lot of people. Last week it was reported 34,000 people died. Soldiers, mostly soldiers. I've ended 8 wars. I'm very proud of it. But this was the one I thought might be the easiest of all, and it's turned out to be a little more difficult. But we're going to get it done.
1: Let's bring in retired Brigadier General and former U.S. Deputy Military Rep to NATO, Blaine Holt, along with retired U.S. Army Lieutenant Colonel and President of Project Sentinel, Tony Schaefer. Great to see you both. Hey, thanks for being here.
3: Hey, Bill.
1: All right, Colonel Schaefer, I'm going to start with you. What do you make of President Trump's achievements so far? He says it, throws it out there, 8 wars ended. What do you think?
4: He's been very effective in changing the very fabric of the planet regarding diplomacy and the military operations that we've been essentially leading. That's the good news. The bad news is not every conflict is going to actually be resolved easily. And this issue regarding Ukraine and Russia goes back to issues that that existed before the Russian Empire existed. Mm-hmm. So the idea here is that the Russians have decided they want certain territory back. The Ukrainians are fighting to hold it. And that's there's no ability to bring the two sides together. So I think at this point, President Trump has to put pressure on both sides, especially Ukraine, because I think there was a framework agreed upon in Alaska at the beginning of the administration. That's kind of been abandoned. But President Trump rightfully wants to focus on ending the bloodshed, which, by all accounts, is brutal and will really not result in any favorable outcome to either country at this point in time.
1: Now, to that point, it's been 4 years since the war between Ukraine and Russia broke out. Unfortunately, to your point, it is not slowing down. Russia retaliating after Ukraine launched drone strikes deep inside Russia with new strikes against Ukraine just last night. General Holt, we've seen more than 1 million casualties, and the president referenced the 34,000 soldiers killed just recently. But that's on both sides, young soldiers and civilians paying this deadly price for a years-long conflict. Now, given the fact that it's unlikely for either side to get everything they want, what does President Trump need to do to get Putin and Zelensky to the table?
5: Well, what he's going to have to do is reassert himself like he did at the G7, Bill, when he said, I'm the boss. And when he essentially laid out for them that Ukraine's only going to end by diplomatic means. It won't end militarily. It won't end decisively militarily. The killing fields go on. We're approaching 3 million deaths in this war. And yet Europe has not followed President Trump's leadership. Europe has not done what President Trump has asked. In fact, they're doing the opposite. They're just doubling down on, we've got to get more money and we've got to get more arms to Ukraine. And then you have the false reporting of, Ukraine's winning. No, they're not. If the other side has nuclear-tipped hypersonics missiles, you're in trouble.
1: That's a great point. It really is a great point. Real quick, Colonel Schaefer, I want to just talk about this a little more extensively with the saber rattling we saw during the Biden administration and clear confusion over what many are calling arbitrary borders in Donbass. So does this war end with a new border and Donbass inside the Russian Federation? Is that the fastest way to get this done?
4: The giving up of certain territory is something that has been offered to the Ukrainians as an exit. And President Trump has said that the Ukrainians have to give up some land. I think that is a solution. And again, Bill, the borders are kind of artificial. They were drawn up based on essentially issued after the end of the Cold War. And clearly there were Russian population left on the Ukrainian side. That's one of the issues here. So, I think that's the most direct way. And to Blaine's point, the Europeans continue to pour fuel on the fire. They continue to encourage by funding and just egging him on Zelensky. And by the way, did you know that Zelensky threatened the president of Belarus saying we're going to hit your country? It's like you're in no position to do that.
1: Yeah, it's a great point.
4: Things like that do not serve anybody well.
1: Yeah. All right, guys, got to leave it there. Brigadier General Blaine Holt, Lieutenant Colonel Tony Schaefer, always good to see you both. Thanks for joining me.
4: Thanks, Bill.
1: Up next, we haven't seen a July 4th quite like this year's. Big celebrations taking place, and we discuss the security measures needed to keep people safe. And you're looking at the Freedom 250 celebrations at Mount Rushmore, where the party, it's in full swing. And President Trump set to take the stage sometime after 10 p.m. Eastern tonight. We will take you there live as part of our very special coverage here on Newsmax. And we'll go live on the ground with our Michael Carter to get the latest on the party in progress. Don't go anywhere.
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1: Well, welcome back to Greg Kelly Reports. I am Bill Spadia in for Greg tonight. The 250th birthday celebration of our great nation is already underway. President Trump getting ready to speak in just a little while at Mount Rushmore. Now, Mother Nature not taking a break for the holiday with an impromptu hailstorm just a little while ago. Our own Mike Carter was out in the thick of it covering the celebrations. Now, that was Air Force One that you saw. That was the video of the president preparing to land ahead of his speech. Mike, what's happening on the ground?
2: Yeah, Bill, an incredible moment we just witnessed here on Mount Rushmore at Freedom 250 after a two-hour weather delay, multiple weather delays, hail, wind, lightning, rain in the forecast. It was all worth it. Just moments ago, the brand new Qatari-gifted Air Force One, 30 feet wingspan longer than the old one, 18 feet longer in length. It's called a palace in the sky, flying over Mount Rushmore. A spectacular sight and a once-in-a-lifetime opportunity for about the 4,800 or so folks lucky enough to be here in person to witness it. We're just searching the skies right now to see if the plane will make another rendezvous. But we are expected to have President Trump speaking here within the hour here at Mount Rushmore. I'm going to get out of the way so you can see what we're looking at. Here's the stage decked out red, white, and blue. We're in South Dakota, and there's a lot of pride here. Look, these folks, we didn't know if we were going to get this up and running tonight, but as you can see, the bands are playing. We've got Air Force One flying over, multiple flyovers, military flyovers expected tonight, and of course, a spectacular fireworks display that's going to light up all of the Dakotas, South and North Dakota. Take a look up at the predecessors of President Trump. Of course, President Trump not alone tonight. We have reenactors this evening. George Washington, Thomas Jefferson, President Roosevelt, and Abraham Lincoln. Of course, the president was just at President Roosevelt's presidential library opening earlier this week, and he's back here in South Dakota this evening. Of course, we're also in South Dakota, and that is John Thune country, the senior senator from this region. Of course, President Trump, his relationship with John Thune, who knows? Of course, the president, very eager to get his Save America Act, the Safe Elections Bill, passed, and of course, that has been hung up in the Senate. We do expect a reunion of sorts between John Thune and President Trump tonight. What will that look like? What will the president have to say about the senior senator from South Dakota? A lot in the mix tonight. As for John Thune, he says, there is no place I'd rather celebrate America's 250th birthday than in South Dakota. Fireworks are back at Mount Rushmore, and you can't beat our state's iconic monument in the Black Hills. All right, the White House says President Trump will deliver a major address, making clear what the world already knows. The United States is the greatest, strongest, and most exceptional nation in history. And actually, we're panning back down to me. But what I'd like to do, if I can ask my photographer Dante to pan back up to just to the left of George Washington. Take a look there, Bill. Is there enough room for another face on this monument? Well, according to Doug Burgum, our Interior Secretary, yes, there is. And who should it be? Well, none other than the man that's going to speak here tonight, America's 47th president, Donald J. Trump. And oh, here we go. One more time for Air Force One. Up in the sky, even closer than before. What a moment. Take a look. The sun gleaming off the bottom. Air Force One. Boy, well, that was close. Maybe 100 feet over Mount Rushmore. Donald Trump never lost for making a moment count.
1: Give him a show, right, Mike?
2: Tonight here in South Dakota. Unbelievable, Bill. This is incredible.
1: I mean,
2: two passes from Air Force One. That was something. If you've never seen Air Force One before, well, very few people have seen
1: this. Well, right, it's the new plane. So it's got the new colors on it.
2: It's the brand new plane.
1: Yeah. Hey, Mike, let me just ask you.
2: President Landing, sure.
1: Yeah, I was just going to ask you. So the weather, Mother Nature had a little bit of a fit and then stopped. It looks like the weather cleared out perfectly. It looks like clear skies, the band's out there, and every one of those 4,800 folks that got through after 100,000 tried to get in, got in. What was it like when it was coming down?
2: Oh, Bill, it was crazy. I mean, we had hail the size of half dollars here. I mean, it was like winter in July here in South Dakota, but this is God's country, and God is shining his light very well tonight as dusk turns to evening here in South Dakota. President Trump expected to deliver one heck of a speech. And it doesn't stop here tonight, Bill. The president on the National Mall tomorrow night in Washington, D.C., 100-plus degree temperatures. President Trump says, I don't care. I'm going long. It's going to be a spectacular night here in South Dakota. And tomorrow night in Washington, the largest fireworks display in our country's history. Tomorrow night in the
1: nation's capital. Well, not surprised the president's going live. He likes to flex, and he's going to do it. Mike Carter, very cool that you were there to see that that flyover. Have a enjoy the rest of it. Remember, we'll be bringing you the president's speech live tonight on Newsmax after 10 o'clock when he takes the stage with our special coverage. Now, among the many events taking place across the country, there'll be a major 4th of July fireworks show at the National Mall, as Mike alluded to, in Washington, D.C. President Trump promoting the event as the largest fireworks show in history. Getting in may feel more like going through airport security, though, than going to a party. Secret Service will be in charge of planning and protecting the event, making sure every American who attends is safe and has a great experience. Now, I'd like to bring in our guest, Charles Marino, national security contributor and former Secret Service agent, and also Stephen Sund, former chief of U.S. Capitol Police and former commander of special operations for the D.C. Metropolitan Police. Gentlemen, thanks for joining us tonight. Charles, I want to start with you, given your experience in the Secret Service. Tell us about the importance of having tight security at an event like this, especially given some of the attempts that have happened over the past few months on the president.
3: Yeah, good to see you, Bill. Good to be on with Chief Sund also. I'll tell you, lots of moving parts here, which require extensive coordination. The Secretary of Homeland Security, as you alluded to, as part of the celebration for the 250th, have designated this event as a national special security event. Bill, this brings forth a whole of government approach from the federal government, of course, working very closely with local authorities as well to make sure that all of the security and security planning and intelligence are all coordinated so that everybody is receiving them, so that planning can occur as needed. Two significant events, not just the 250th, but also the World Cup, which is still ongoing. And then you've got President Trump bouncing around as part of these celebrations now in South Dakota. So all of this takes a lot of manpower and a lot of planning, and that's in very good hands.
1: Now, you raised the point of the World Cup. You're right. We've been seeing gatherings with thousands of people across the country with the World Cup being in town, and we've seen zero incidents. I mean, Stephen, let me ask you, it looks to me like our task forces are up to the task.
4: Well, they're doing a great job. There's so many different events going on. Just think Washington, D.C., you have Freedom 250, you have the Great American State Fair, and then you have the viewing zone for FIFA. And then you talk about FIFA taking place around the country, 65 different areas that they're really having to protect. They're doing a great job. Again, much like the NSSD construct that Mr. Marino just talked about, Agent Marino, they use very similar constructs in each of those areas. You've got a great guy overseeing the planning for that, a guy by the name of G.B. Jones, former FBI, very smart guy, but great coordination. And like Chuck had said, it relies a lot on your partners that you're working with, state and locals.
1: Chuck, let me ask you, let's talk about protecting the president. We've seen recent incidents we talked about earlier. White House Correspondents' Dinner for sure comes to mind. Close call. So what tactics and resources does the Secret Service pull on, especially for some of these huge outdoor events?
3: Well, they've got to adapt and they've got to evolve as quickly, if not faster, than the way the threat environment evolves. And the IG just came out with a couple of reports about the Secret Service and Butler, the failings there, which was a catastrophic failure, unfortunately, in the implementation of best practices, which already exist in the Secret Service. So I've got faith and the confidence in the current leadership right now to make the changes that were needed, and those are underway. And look, the president and his safety and those that are protected by the Secret Service must remain paramount.
1: Charles Marino, Stephen Sund, thank you both for joining us tonight. Have a very happy 4th of July.
4: Happy 4th of July.
1: Folks, we asked Americans across the country to show us their flags and their pride as we get ready to celebrate America 250, and they're doing just that. Proud Americans all here with tremendous pictures that we've gotten from all 50 states. Here is Susan Woodward's flag in Michigan. I guess, you know, go big or go home, right? Here's Melvin Wright's flag in Virginia. Look at that one. Finally, Darla Newman's flag from Idaho, where even Bigfoot got in on the fun. Now, if you want to send us your picture flag to show right here on the network, just send them over to our flag at Newsmax.com. Coming up, America is celebrating its 250th birthday this week, but it seems like not everybody is feeling as patriotic as we are this year. A shocking number of people that not even aware of what exactly we're celebrating. We'll talk about that and more with our panel. That's coming up next. And President Trump speaking tonight at the Freedom 250 celebrations at Mount Rushmore will save you the best seat in the House when we take you there live at 10 p.m. Eastern. It's all part of our special coverage. You do not want to miss it. Stay with me.

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1: On the eve of the 4th of July, and no less America's 250th birthday, we come together to celebrate a nation that was founded on great morals and beliefs. During the Biden era, we started to see a lack of faith for our country. But in recent years under Trump, we're seeing it growing all over again. Now, according to a poll from the Cato Institute, 86% of people say they are grateful to be an American. We are seeing more people proud to be Americans, and yet still a shocking amount are still left in the dust when it comes to what 250 means for our country. So the question is, how can we change that around? Now, I want to bring in Newsmax host John Burnett, an attorney for Judicial Watch and author of Defiant, Inside Mar-a-Lago Raid and the Left's Ongoing Lawfare, Christina Bobb. Great to see you both. Thanks for being here.
2: Thank you.
1: Now, we're going to be hosting a special coverage tonight of all the festivities going on in South Dakota. Looking forward to it. But first, let's talk about this. Poll results. 86% proud to be an American. A lot of people have no idea what 250 even means.
3: Yeah. Well, the thing is, the president will let us know tonight is pride of America. Some people want to solely focus on how we got started. We should do some of that, too. Right. Because it shows courage and bravery. Yeah. But it's look how far we've come. We're the beacon of freedom everywhere in the world. Black, white, yellow, brown, whatever color you want to use. They're dying to get here. Why? Because once they get here, they know they have an access to create wealth for generations to come.
1: That's a great point. Now, let's hit a few more polls here. When looking at the founding of America, 76% of Americans are in favor of how the nation was founded, 70% believing that the founding principles are still relevant, and 86% thinking the Constitution protects rights. So, Christina, do you agree with what these people are saying, especially when it comes to the relevancy of our founding principles? Do the numbers surprise you a little bit, though? If 70 are for, 30 have no idea.
2: Well, I think that's it. I think 30 have no idea, or less than 30, you know, half of that probably have just fallen for the propaganda of America's bad, which is, I think is good. If that's only, you know, about 15%, rough math there. I think our founding documents are more important now than they were when they were founded. I mean, there's a reason why America has a constitution that's, you know, almost 200 years old, because it stands the test of time. It stands on its own. So I think
1: that's a great point.
2: Our documents are solid.
1: So now the next poll I want to bring in, this touches on concerns for the future. More than 50% of Americans across the board feel like our country's on the wrong track. They feel trapped under dangerous parties and corruption. So both your quick takes on this, John, what do you think? Are they right?
3: Well, when you look at colleges and universities across America, there's one single thing that they don't teach. They don't teach capitalism. They don't teach how to create wealth. Once you actually expose an individual to financial literacy, how to be part of the American dream, they create their own vision.
1: Yeah. Christina, what do you think?
2: I think the question is a little misleading, because you can think the nation is on the wrong track for different reasons.
1: Right.
2: And so there are things about the track that we're on that I would like to change, so I may answer that. But I love America, and I think it's going to live forever.
1: Yeah, I'm feeling the pride.
2: Yeah.
1: It's great. So we're going to be feeling it later, 10 o'clock. The three of us will be on to cover what's happening in South Dakota, celebrate this American
3: 250. I'll be feeling it until the day I die.
1: There you go. John Burnett, Christina Bobb, great to see you both. We'll see you in a little bit.
2: Thank you.
1: Coming up, what is happening in the WNBA? There's been constant, nonstop violence and aggression toward the star player of the league. Why? Our experts will tell us more in a bit. And we are awaiting President Trump at Mount Rushmore, where the crowds are celebrating America 250. Newsmax is there, and we'll bring you that and so much more live tonight, 10 p.m. Eastern. President Trump headlining a stellar night of one of our nation's biggest attractions. So don't go anywhere. We'll be right back.
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3: The biggest name in women's basketball and her haters, the controversy that just refuses to go away. Caitlin Clark continues to dominate the headlines as the league's biggest star, and yet she faces the most violence on the court. Elbows to the back, knee on knee, and even a fist to her throat. Her teammate, Sophie Cunningham, well, Sophie has risen to her defense on a number of occasions and is outraged at the lack of punishment from the league.
4: This type of shit happens every single game to her, and the league and the refs do absolutely nothing about it.
5: It's been a minute since you got fined on this podcast.
4: I have, but then, like, you see the videos of, like, literally kneeing and cheap-shotting C in the throat. Like, if she did that to any of our teammates, we'd be pissed. But, like, they're definitely targeting her, and the league and the refs do nothing to protect her.
3: Joining us now, Stephen Davis, Turning Point USA contributor. Stephen, welcome. Good to have you on the show tonight. Now, what's going on here? Why is Clark facing this kind of violence? It seems like every game.
6: Yeah, it's absolutely unbelievable, and it's atrocious. The fact that she's a really good basketball player, okay, and she's dominating the league, it just so happens that her skin color is white. So I look at it from a racial aspect because this is what these people promote. They promote that, of course, unfortunately, politics and all this race baiting and racial foolishness has infiltrated something at, like, sports, right? And we're getting back to this moment where everyone's being attacked because of race and everyone's making it about race, so it's unfortunate that this really good player who's doing really good on bringing a bunch of eyes and a bunch of attention back to the WNBA, and she's being targeted and attacked for it, and a lot of times it's definitely racial, and it's unfortunate that this is happening.
3: So how about the coach? The coach of the Fever, Stephanie White, comes to the defense of Alyssa Thomas, the one who had her fist on her throat, and trying to paint Thomas now as the victim. So what is this about? Is it about the money? Are they doing this on purpose? What do you think?
6: I think it's a bit of both, and I think that ultimately, because there is a racialized element to this, that ultimately they're trying to showcase that the white person's the aggressor, that the white person bad, white person evil, and ultimately the black woman is just defending herself. So it's really unfortunate, and I wish more people would get away from this and get back to the essence of the sport, which is just who's better, who's the good player, who's the bad player, and let's get back to the essence of that.
3: Yeah, play the game, right? Get the politics out of it. Stephen Davis, good to see you. Thanks for joining me tonight. Happy 4th.
6: Thank you for having me.
3: America's 250th birthday is inspiring everything from fireworks to fine wine. We'll meet the entrepreneur behind a limited edition sparkling wine created to toast America's historic milestone. And soon, President Trump will take the stage at Mount Rushmore. The party is in full swing, and everyone is excited to hear from the Commander-in-Chief ahead of tomorrow's 4th of July celebrations. We will be there live with the president. You do not want to miss a minute of it. Stick with us.

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1: Very soon, President Trump is expected to take the stage at the Freedom 250 celebration at Mount Rushmore. Stay with me after this show, as I'll be joining Newsmax hosts John Burnett and Christina Bobb for Newsmax's special coverage beginning live at 10 p.m. Eastern. And we'll bring you the president as soon as he takes the stage. As America prepares to celebrate its 250th birthday, people across the country finding unique ways to mark this historic milestone. One California winery doing it with a limited edition sparkling wine created specifically to honor the nation's 250th. Joining us now, Paul Johnson, CEO and founder of Republican Red Winery. Good to see you, Paul.
2: Good to see you, too. Thanks for having me on.
1: Great to have you back on the show. You know, your company emphasizes every bottle is made from 100% American-grown grapes. Why has this become such an important part of your brand?
2: Well, we're conservative. You know, we celebrate conservative values here. We're a patriotic brand. And you wouldn't know it, but wineries can market a wine as being from America, but it can be actually blended in from grapes from overseas. And so we like to let people know that we are absolutely 100% American made.
1: Now, how are the customers responding with the patriotic themed wines? They're loving it?
2: Oh, we now have 100,000 customers from coast to coast.
1: That's great.
2: But we started with a 45-47 label to celebrate our president. We've done Second Amendment labels. We're coming out with midterm labels coming up. So we have more than just this collection of America 250, but that's what we're celebrating right now. And we've had a great run at it. It's been a lot of fun.
1: Paul, do you sell direct to consumers or liquor stores?
2: No. So retail won't let us in because we have the word Republican in our name. So we can only deliver to your doorstep. So you go to RepublicanRed.com, place your order, and it shows right up to you. So
1: I should say
2: it's the best way to support American made, you know, freedom economy companies.
1: And I know your sparkling wine just won a Monterey Festival award. So congratulations on that. And cheers to a happy fourth. Paul Johnson, thanks for joining us.
2: Thank you so much.
1: As we wait for President Trump to arrive at the celebrations at Mount Rushmore, I'd like to bring in John Burnett and Christina Bobb joining me to co-host this special coverage coming up in just a few minutes. Great to see you both. Exciting.
3: Absolutely exciting.
4: Yeah, it's going to be a great night. He is the greatest showman in American politics and a great background for the 4th of July Eve.
1: What do you expect from his speech? Long or short?
3: It's going to be long. So it's going to be a long night, folks. But it's going to be filled with successes, promises made, promises kept, and some things he's working on for the benefit of America.
1: Yeah. Christina, isn't it amazing the contrast between what the legacy media tells you, down on America, everything's bad. Then you look at the crowd and the 100,000 people that tried to get in, they only had 4,800 seats, and there's this enthusiasm that we can feel. You heard Mike Carter out there so excited when Air Force One flew over.
4: Yeah, it's very cool. And for those that haven't been to Mount Rushmore, it's actually kind of out in the middle of nowhere. It's hard to get to. So for all of those people to go hours out into the middle of nowhere just to wait to try to have the opportunity to see President Trump, I think is a testament to how exciting and unique and what a cool experience this is going to be.
1: Yeah, it's going to be awesome. Really going to be. I was there a few years ago. It's way bigger than you expect. I expected to be disappointed, to be honest. I'm like, it looks good on a postcard. Then you pull up, you're like, are you kidding me?
4: it's a mountain.
1: It's really, really cool stuff. I don't know what to expect from the president tonight other than I think this is going to be an aggressive speech that will talk about American pride. My guess is he's going to get some policy points in there, at least on the war, do you think?
3: I just hope he doesn't attack people. Leave that for another day. This is about celebrating America, overcoming so much.
1: Yeah.
3: And still, we are the beacon, the promise for everyone across the globe. Let's focus on the positivity.
1: I'm with you.
3: Leave everything else until next week.
1: All right. That's going to do it for me tonight for Greg Kelly Reports. Greg will be back next week. Don't go anywhere. Our special coverage of President Trump at Mount Rushmore begins right now.

0: America. I am Bill Spadia. Welcome to Newsmax's special live coverage. President Trump promised to mark our nation's 250th birthday with a grand celebration worthy of the momentous occasion of the 250th anniversary of American independence. And what a grand celebration it's been. Tonight, on the eve of Independence Day, the president will speak at Mount Rushmore, the iconic landmark in South Dakota, featuring the busts of four of the greatest presidents in American history. President Trump last spoke at Mount Rushmore in 2020 in an event that also included fireworks at the landmark for the first time since 2009. President Trump expected to speak within the next hour, as there have been some delays due to weather. The event will conclude with a spectacular fireworks display following President Trump's address. The president seen here flying over Mount Rushmore moments ago in Air Force One. That's the new Air Force One from the Qatari government. Beautiful big plane, and he's been very proud of it. Joining me here on set tonight to bring you this special coverage, Newsmax host John Burnett and Judicial Watch attorney and author of the new book, Defiant: Inside the Mar-a-Lago Raid and the Left's Ongoing Lawfare, Christina Bobb. But first, it was hailing like crazy at Mount Rushmore earlier today. Is the weather going to impact the president's speech? Newsmax White House correspondent Mike Carter is live with us from Mount Rushmore. Mike, what's happening on the ground?
1: Hey, guys, just a little hail in July. That's not going to stop the festivities here at Mount Rushmore. Probably the most iconic.

0: the Shrine of Democracy here in South Dakota. And boy, what a moment this was. After a two-hour rain delay, nearly threatened to throw these festivities tonight into peril, the sun has broken out and President Trump is here and an iconic speech at the base of Mount Rushmore this evening. We are expecting military flyovers. You can hear the band behind me. Let's show you the stage where the president will be taking moments from now. We expect the motorcade to be pulling up just a few minutes from now. And President Trump, you can see the stage is set. The president's podium is there, and we are expecting one heck of an evening here. 4,800 people here in this amphitheater. It was a tough ticket. 100,000 people applying via lottery to try to get into this venue tonight, and only about a little less than 5,000 were lucky enough to be able to witness history in the making here in South Dakota this evening. It's going to be an interesting speech. Of course, we're in South Dakota, John Thune country, and of course, the president, not happy with the lack of movement on his Save America Act that John Thune is trying to push through, or, well, is he trying to push through the Senate? President Trump may have some words for the senior senator from South Dakota this evening. We'll have to wait and see. But this will, we're expecting a reunion of sorts between the president and the senator from South Dakota. An incredible moment tonight and another incredible moment tomorrow night in Washington when President Trump delivers the independence speech from the Lincoln Memorial. Much cooler weather here, though, tonight than we're expecting tomorrow night. 107 degrees in Washington tomorrow night, guys.
1: Mike, so happy you got out of the swamp long enough to enjoy South Dakota. Fantastic. I love that you were an eyewitness to that second flyby as Air Force One came back around for another loop. Good to see you.
0: Cool. Unbelievable moment. And thanks, guys.
1: Happy enjoy. Board. So it's incredible, the enthusiasm. Here's my thought. I'd like to see if you both agree with this. I think there's no way he doesn't bring up the Save America Act.
2: Oh, for sure.
1: Just a way, right?
2: He can't help himself. And quite honestly, I think it's a good opportunity to do it because the American pride, the sense of patriotism, everything that the backdrop alone kind of exudes, people will be like, well, yeah, why don't we want election integrity and preserving our freedom? So I think it's a good opportunity to do it. I also think he just can't help himself.
1: John, do you think he has an awkward moment and calls out Thune in his home state? Because he could.
3: How can he resist?
2: Right, exactly.
3: That's like being at home plate and someone puts a fastball right across the plate. You got to swing at it. We expect the president to do so. Yeah. But he will also make the case as to why we need to protect our republic through our democratic process, electoral process. He is going to make that case tonight.
1: I think so, too. Yeah, we're going to see.
2: So cue the left-wing media freakout. Certain publications are speculating if President Trump will make a push to add his face into Mount Rushmore.
3: We'll have to see, because when you look at that, there's enough space there, Bill, right?
1: Well, I said earlier, so I was talking to Mike on the ground, and if you look to the, now he pointed out to the left of Washington, there's space. However, if you look at it, to the right of Lincoln, there's a rock formation that I think looks like Trump's hair.
3: Yeah, the grooves, the curves.
1: It's already there.
3: A little bit of the ears.
1: Have you seen it?
2: I've seen it.
3: I can visualize it.
1: You can visualize it. Look, maybe it's a stretch, but I don't know. I think this is just, you know, President Trump is so skilled at trolling his opponents.
2: Yeah.
1: And he knows, let me just throw a bomb. See it right there. You can see it to the right of Lincoln's face. It looks waves down. I can see it.
2: No, I think you're right, though. I think part of his popularity and what caused him, I think, to resonate a lot with the voters, with just the general American public, is he's raw. Just how raw he is and how authentic he is. Right, wrong, or indifferent, I think people appreciate the authenticity. And so coming out and trolling Senator Thune in South Dakota, talking about the Save America Act, kind of pouring salt in the wounds of some of the politicians that wish they had his popularity or, you know, his following. Even he's followed by people who hate him. But, yeah, I think he's going to put on a show the way only Donald Trump
1: can. But I think people are taking this seriously about the Mount Rushmore thing. Because somebody earlier, one of the earlier shows, I was talking to someone, and they're like, well, you know, I'd kind of like to see Ronald Reagan there.

0: before Donald Trump. And I thought, hold on, I'm not so sure this is serious. I don't think he actually thinks he's going to be on Mount Rushmore. I don't know.
1: I think Donald Trump,
2: I think he's a good troll. Yeah. Does he think that it's going to happen? No. But he'll do anything to get back at the rhinos as well as the Democrats. Because they've been attacking him, using lawfare and so many other things to try to undermine his legacy. Why not troll them?
0: Yeah. You're taking a live look here. I believe they're going to present the colors.
1: It's
0: great. It's great. All right, let's bring in Rob Astorino. He is the host of Saturday Agenda to break it all down. How you doing, Rob?
3: I'm good, Bill. How you doing?
0: I'm doing great. We're excited to see it, all the pomp and circumstance, and of course the debate over whether or not Donald Trump should be on Mount Rushmore. I want to ask you first, what's your take on what the president might say in his speech? We've been talking about it with John and Christina about whether or not he's going to troll John Thune, talk about Save America.
3: That's got to be up there on the easy bets in Las Vegas, but. You know, I agree with what John said earlier. I kind of hope he doesn't tonight. I mean, and maybe he won't. I think this is a moment where we're celebrating 250 years. This is a moment that we should look back at. This speech should be played, you know, over and over as the centuries go by. This is what I hope it is. It's about our country, about where we started, where we've come from, where we're going. As much as I love a MAGA rally, I hope it's not. I want it to be really and truly about the United States and faith and freedom and everything that we could all kind of wrap our arms around and just put our hand to our heart, you know, and not polarize in any way, because there is plenty of time to do that,
0: yeah.
3: You know, starting from Sunday on.
0: Right. Rob, do you expect he'll bring up the war? I mean, you know, talk about the things that are on people's minds. You've got the Ukraine-Russia war. You've still got a problem in Iran. Do you think that comes up, or do you think he just talks about the history of this great country and God bless America?
3: Well, I think, you know, it would be fair to bring it up because we're there to make the world safer. We're there to make our country safer. We're there to push our ideas and our ideals into a part of the world that desperately needs it, you know. And if Iran is nuclear free and maybe someday their own people taste freedom because of what we did, I think it's worth it. And I think he also does need to sell it better. You know, he needs to make sure that Americans understand why the actions he took are so important for our future, even though some may not see that, you know. And I'm sure he'll realize, I'm sure he'll get in there, gas prices are coming down, you know, all that kind of stuff. Now that there's been, you know, a little detente and we're negotiating with Iran instead of dropping bombs on Iran.
2: Definitely. Well, as we approach America's 250th birthday, it's alarming to see some people's lack of pride in our nation, and we might know where it stems from. According to recent polling done by Cato Institute, 46% of Americans and 61% of Gen Z don't even know what America's 250th anniversary celebrates. Wow. That is shocking information. But to some people, it may not be shocking. What are your thoughts, Christina?
1: I have a hard time comprehending it. I want to see the question that made people say they don't understand what that is, because it's the 250th anniversary of the birth of our nation. So it's hard to understand why people wouldn't know what that is.
2: Rob, are you shocked by this information?
3: I wish I could say that I am shocked, but I'm not. Not when so many people are on TikTok every day, not the crap they're force-feeding people in our schools, not just the total ignorance of what's going on in this world and in this country these days. You know, there's a lack of understanding. And I'm unfortunately not shocked that people would go, 250 what? What's 250? No, I'm not shocked.
0: That describes it right there. Rob Astorino, always good to see you. Have a happy 4th. Coming up, Folks, we are just moments away from the president taking the stage at Mount Rushmore to kick off America 250 celebrations on the eve of Independence Day.
1: We here at Newsmax will take the full speech live for you, so don't go away.
4: The 47th President of the United States of America.

0: Welcome back. We're moments away from President Trump taking the stage at the nation's iconic landmark, Mount Rushmore. Joining us now, once more, host of Saturday Agenda, Rob Astorino, and Republican strategist, Kate Monroe. Good evening.
1: Happy we're all here together to talk about this. Now, we've been talking about the excitement over what's happening, America 250, Mount Rushmore. We're eagerly anticipating the president's speech. I think there are a lot of side bets going on about what he's going to say. But, you know, here we are, patriotic Americans celebrating the nation's achievements, while New York City's socialist, kind of communist, mayor Mamdani gave a speech today. And well, you know what? You just got to listen. He used America 250 to attack America. Listen to this.
2: Today, too many of our leaders do not believe in a vision of this nation as an asylum for the persecuted, but rather as one that persecutes those seeking asylum. We see the wealthiest country in the history of the world, one where children go to sleep hungry while the world's first trillionaire hungers for more. We see monopolies that dominate every industry and oligarchs who buy elections. We see masked agents terrorizing our streets, eating food cooked by our undocumented neighbors before spiriting them away in unmarked vans.
3: You know, Wow. And he just became a citizen in 2018. Usually, they're very grateful, they're honored, they're humble to be a part of this nation, and he already hates it and is running the largest city in the nation. So it's a little bit schizophrenic there. But, Kate, I wanted to get your take on his birthday celebration speech to New York and to America. What do you think of that?
4: I mean, people in New York must just be lapping that up. They were so excited to vote him in, even though everything he's done is going to put them in peril. I mean, on another note, as a United States Marine Corps veteran on this 250th year anniversary, the kind of stuff I want to hear people talk about is the fighting force that we have here in our nation that allows for the freedom that we have. It isn't free. And I think too many times we make a picnic out of it and we have some fireworks and we give stupid speeches like he just did, when in reality, it's time to bend a knee and wave the flag and just have a moment of reverence for the country that you live in. It disgusts me, quite frankly.
3: I think you're right.
0: You know what, Rob? Hold on a second. I have to cross Mamdani off my invite list to the birthday party. Look, at a birthday party, you're supposed to blow out the candles and make a wish. It sounds like he's actually trying to undermine the American, you know, dream during the America 250. What's your take on this?
5: Yeah, well, he's wishing that we never celebrate a tricentennial or whatever the heck we call 275. There's that's where they are. You know, I love how they just twist the English language, right? So undocumented instead of illegal aliens. They use that flag there that they so hate. They say it's a symbol of hate, and yet they have their little flags there just to pretend. These are the wolves that are coming into our country pretending to be sheep, and they're dangerous. And we should stop rolling our eyes. We should stop pretending that they're just winning these stupid little elections in little blue dot areas. They are hatching little Mamdanis all over the country. And you can see that in their wins. And they're taking over one of our major political parties. And so we need to save the Democratic Party, because that will save America. If we lose the Democratic Party to these communists, we're in for a rough future here in this country.
1: Kate, real quick, I just want to go back to something you said about the military. I mean, when I got out of Paris Island in 1991, it was a different country. Democrats were Democrats. It was the era of the Clinton Democrats. You might go so far as to say they were normal Democrats. What's happened?
4: It's very sad. I was joking that growing up in the 80s and 90s in backyard barbecues, my dad could be razzing his friends, you know, us being Republicans, some of them, you know, being Democrats, and then they would go golf the next day. There wasn't all this nonsense. I mean, I think we're actually rolling into a three-party system. You have, you know, socialism, communism, you have Democrats, right. You have Republicans, and sadly, the Democrat Party has really just allowed this to happen. They didn't draw a hard enough line. It's really their fault. It lays at their feet.
3: Right, right. Rob Astorino, Kate Monroe, thank you so much for joining us. Coming
4: thank
3: up,
4: you.
3: President Trump is just minutes away from delivering a historic speech celebrating America's 250th birthday on the eve of the 4th of July. We'll cover the president's full speech live. You won't want to miss it.

0: Welcome back to our Newsmax special coverage of President Trump's upcoming speech and all the festivities at Mount Rushmore. I am Bill Spadia here with Christina Bob and John Burnett. Now, the president is getting set to speak in Mount Rushmore. We think it's going to happen within the next hour. And there was a little bit of a delay in the weather. But Newsmax White House correspondent Mike Carter is there on the ground. Mike, what's happening now? Is the buzz getting to a fever pitch?
1: Bill, life is a highway, and we have experienced both Dakotas this week with President Trump. We took about a 250-mile drive up 85, or down I-85 yesterday from North Dakota, where the president opened President Roosevelt's presidential library, and 250 miles. How fitting is that for America's 250th birthday? And here we are, just outside Rapid City at Mount Rushmore, at an iconic venue here on July 3rd. Take a look behind me. You can see the stage where President Trump will be taking to moments from now. 4,800 people in attendance. It is a packed crowd, and tickets were limited. 100,000 people applied to be here, and a little less than 5,000 people were lucky enough to experience this incredible moment on the eve of July 4th, the eve of an amazing Independence Day, and one that will be sure for the history books. But I want to direct your focus up to the reason why we are here. Mount Rushmore, of course, the four presidents, Washington, Roosevelt, Lincoln, and Thomas Jefferson, the author of the Declaration of Independence. But just to the left of George Washington, take a look there. Is there enough room there for another president? Well, it's something we asked the governor of this state, Larry Rodin, and here are his thoughts.
2: What does it mean to have the president of the United States coming here on such a special night?
3: Well, it means everything to us. You know, he was here 6 years ago, and I was part of that. You know, since he's been back in power, it's like a light switch has went back on. Overnight, it changed, and we're able to work with our federal administrations and agencies. And so to have him here, that's just icing on the cake.
1: The Interior Secretary has said there's room up there for another face. How do you feel about potentially putting another president, maybe even the current president, up on Mount Rushmore?
3: Well, I think he's wrong. I've done a little more measuring, I think, but I don't think there is room for another face. I wish there were room for a couple more faces, and then we could consider Trump and Ronald Reagan.
1: All right, well, Congresswoman Ana Paulina Luna from Florida did draft legislation last year, guys, to put Donald Trump's face right up there on Mount Rushmore. And again, Interior Secretary Doug Burgum, the governor of North Dakota, he says, yeah, I think we could do it. So we'll have to wait and see. But tonight is about celebrating America. You've got a lot of folks very eager to hear from President Trump. And what a moment will be. Moments from now, the President of the United States at an iconic venue, Mount Rushmore. You can catch it right here on Newsmax. Send it back to you guys.
0: Mike, I've got to tell you, I still insist it is to the right of Lincoln, because that rock formation looks a little bit like the president's hair. Just saying, be a little cheaper, less rock to carve, right?
1: You might be right, Bill. You know, and if it's not here, maybe I think the Interior Secretary and the president, they might find another venue around the nation where President Trump can have his likeness installed.
0: All right. Mike Carter, thank you very much. Appreciate that report.
4: Awesome. So let's keep the conversation joining us now, I should say, is political strategist Luke Ball and executive editor at Newsbusters, Tim Graham. Good evening, gents. Let's
5: Hello.
4: Start with you, Luke. I have to get personal here. What does America 250 mean to you, and what grade would you give America right now?
5: You know, America 250 is just 250 years of a shining light on top of a hill, a country that every person in the world dreams about being able to come to and become a citizen of, to become a resident of the United States of America. We have set the standard throughout all of history of being the greatest country the world has ever known. To me personally, to be able to enjoy and experience the freedoms to worship freely, to have freedom of speech, to have a Second Amendment, to be able to enjoy everything that the Constitution, the Bill of Rights, and the laws of this land afford, afford me is just overwhelming. And this is a time where all Americans, regardless of your political party, can take a pause and appreciate what this country has given us. I'm back here in my hometown of Wilmington, North Carolina. I get to hang out with one of my buddies tomorrow who is in the United States military, who has been on standby in case he needed to go overseas for some of the conflict and stuff. And I get to interact with him and have a conversation with him about what it means to represent the United States on the world stage and defend it from all enemies, foreign and domestic. And so as we interact with our family and friends and neighbors, never forget about those who are actively serving overseas, actively working here at home domestically, and those who have laid down their lives to make sure that we get to experience America 250 and 250 more to come.
4: Well, I have to say, that's quite a response, Luke. You know what? My name is John Burnett, and I just approve what Luke just said.
0: Fantastic. All right, Tim, I want to bring you in. Now, it's no secret that Democrats despise this time of year as we celebrate America's independence and further solidify that claim. Some Democrat cities chose to honor other countries' independence, including Minneapolis, home to Somalia's number one fan mayor, Jacob Fry, St. Paul, Minnesota, Buffalo, New York. Listen to this. Buffalo, New York. So they canceled the fireworks festivities for July 4th, saying that, well, we already have fireworks coming up in August and we can't have two. Yet they said, literally, this is their excuse. Then they raised a Somali flag at City Hall celebrating Somali independence. It's just incredible. Take a look at this. Do we have that video? Okay, I want to just, okay, do you have the, I want to just put this up. See, it's all over the country. Now, it also happened in Boston, Massachusetts. So look at this map. Look at Minneapolis, New York, Massachusetts. Mm. These are solid blue states. Are the Democrats just saying the quiet part out loud now that they're just sick of it? They'd rather celebrate Somali independence than America?
6: I think generally what you're seeing there, certainly I know from, my wife's hometown there in Minneapolis, St. Paul, they're now a substantial population of voters. So it becomes part of their thing. Now, look, America's a melting pot. It's okay if, you know, we get to celebrate Cinco de Mayo if it's not cultural appropriation. You know, people can have celebrate their heritage. But when you substitute one for the other, it makes no sense to me. And especially when America's turning 250 and you say, no, sorry, no fireworks on July 4th. That guy ought to be booted from office right now or just resign. Yeah. That's embarrassing.
0: Luke, real quick, just to follow up on that, is this a good strategy for Democrats? I mean, these commies are winning primaries, but is this really going to work with the average American if they actually decide to get out and vote?
5: It's not going to work for the Democrats, and they need to call this out. If you consider yourself a moderate, I'm calling them legacy Democrats at this point. The Democrat socialist, the radical progressive left is coming for your party. Frankly, they're already here. The moderates have been willing to throw open their big party tent, as Hakeem Jeffries has put it, and allowed these Democrat socialists in. But the Democrat socialists have no intention of allowing the moderates in that party to stay and remain. They're not here just to do little fine-tune adjustments. They're here to completely overhaul everything. So if you consider yourself someone who is a moderate Democrat, which you'd be hard-pressed to find at this point, speak now or forever hold your peace, because the Democrat socialists are going to take over. And I hope as Republicans, we as the party with the winning message can come in and make sure that we hold them accountable for their horrible policies and win the elections from now till kingdom come.
4: I'm so glad you said that they're already here. Because I always say the blue coats aren't coming. They're already on our land, and we have to win the next political war.
0: Yeah, it's a good point. All right, question is, will the Republicans have the right message to overcome this? We shall see. Midterms are coming up. Luke Ball, Tim Graham, thank you, guys. Good to see you. Have a happy 4th of July.
5: Thanks, Bill.
6: You bet.
7: All right, coming up, President Trump's expected any minute now to take the stage and deliver a historic speech kicking off America 250 celebration.
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1: Welcome back to Newsmax's special coverage of the President of the United States visiting Mount Rushmore, just minutes away from President Trump taking the stage here on the eve of Independence Day. This is a big deal. We're not sure what the president's going to talk about other than his great love of this fantastic country. I'll bring in our co-hosts here tonight, John Burnett and Christina Bob. Guys, I don't know. I think we can go back. I wonder if this is going to be on the Polymarket or Kalshi as to whether or not he's going to bring up politics tonight. I think he will. And yeah. I'll go so far as to say I think he should. And not to politicize it, but let's face it. The country is truly, truly divided. And you've got 10% of the Democratic Party participating in some of these primaries and electing actual communists.
2: Right.
1: You've got the middle and the independents disgusted with the whole thing. Look at even some of our general elections. Less than half the people vote. So I think it's an opportunity, not just the old cliche, bring people together, but to get people excited about participating in the process.
2: I definitely think it's going to get people excited about participating in the process, being American. You know, nobody does patriotism and these types of rallies. I know it's not called a rally, but it's very reminiscent of his political rallies, better than Donald Trump. So I think that nostalgia, that feeling is going to be there. And if you want to grab onto it, it's going to be available. The other side that hates the president, hates America, you know, the divide that you were talking about, this is going to make them angry. You know, it's not going to inspire them because they hate what America stands for. And so, you know, I don't know how they come together around a holiday for a country that they hate. And I think that's the hard part is you've got, and I don't even think it's half and half. I think it's like 80-20, 70-30. Most Americans love this country.
1: I agree.
2: Even if they want to play the political games and, you know, be woke or whatever, they still love America. So I think that's what we'll see tonight, and I think that's what we'll see in the discussions online.
1: John, the politicians are out of touch, right?
3: Well, I think President Trump will make the case as to why America had to be strong from the very beginning. It took a lot of courage to start this nation, to break away from England. And he's going to build on that strength, that courage. Even though we didn't start out perfectly, we actually moved forward to evolve to where we are now, to become a great nation. And he's going to make everyone a part of it and actually explain why we have to continue to fight for good policies right here on our shores and also fight the battles around the world to make sure the West continues to win with the U.S. leading the fight.
2: If you were the president's speechwriter, or if you were, you know, his advisor with him, what would you focus on? What do you think is the most important thing for him to be thrown out there?
1: That's a great question. I would focus on not these platitudes of unity and all the thing and nonpartisan. No, I would say, look, we have a nation that we secured because we took over from Biden, secured the borders, and to underscore how bad the problem was, billions and billions of dollars spent by taxpayers, crushing local infrastructures, crime on the rise, and now we've got blue states fighting our own federal government. I think he needs to address the fact that you've got a political civil war happening in this country. We need to come together on the sensible policies that will keep our country safe and secure. So I think he goes right at the border, right at birthright citizenship, but I would not go after John Thune. I wouldn't make it political. Nobody cares about the wranglings in the Senate.
3: I agree with you 100%. He has to fight that internal urge to hit back
1: these guys up. Who cares?
3: Thune, as well as his predecessors. Don't actually use that time where the American people are captivated, feeling so much pride about America.
1: Yeah.
3: Don't mention Biden, Obama, the list goes on.
1: Right.
3: Talk about the American people, talk about pride, and then leave that name calling and everything else for another night.
2: I don't think he will bring up his predecessor. Maybe he will, but I think for the reasons you mentioned, I don't expect to hear a lot of that.
1: But be honest with the American people. Yep. We are electing communism. in our cities. Communism has killed more people than any other regime across the world. It's hundreds of millions of people have lost their lives and suffer under the slavery of communism. Talk about it. This is not a one-off, a kid wearing a Che Guevara T-shirt talking about Marxism.
4: Wait a second.
1: You know, like, get real.
4: You just hit on something, Bill. You know what? Why? We're a nation of freedom. Socialism, communism represents slavery because that's giving more power to the government. He should talk about the freedom that America represents.
1: Right? It's a great point. All right.
4: Hating America is a requirement to be a Democrat, it appears. In a poll conducted by YouGov, only 8% of Democrats think America is the greatest country in the world, while 23% of them believe America is worse than average among other countries. And it seems American pride appears to break along party lines as American pride falls to a 25-year record low. 70% of Republicans and 28% of independents and 14% of Democrats say they are extremely proud to be American. What's your take on this, Christina?
2: I think it reflects what we see playing out in social norms. I think Democrats hate this country, but they don't leave. You know, you could leave if you hate this country so much, if this country is so hard for you, or, you know, if you feel so oppressed, you can go somewhere else. But they don't. They just sit around.
4: They have the freedom to go somewhere else.
1: We got to leave that there and take a quick break. Coming up, I don't want you to go anywhere. President Trump is set to take the stage at Mount Rushmore any minute now. We'll take it live, every second of it, for you right here on Newsmax. That is coming up next.

0: Welcome back to our special coverage of this incredible event happening in and around Mount Rushmore. That is the governor of South Dakota speaking right now. We are eagerly anticipating the president of the United States coming up very soon. Now, joining us now, the columnist at the American Spectator, Jeffrey Lord. Jeffrey, good to see you. Thanks for spending some time with us on this Independence Day Eve.
1: Yeah, good to do it. You know, I got to tell you, on my little few days off here, so to speak, I've been reading a book called 4 Days in July, and it talks about what went on in the actual writing of the Declaration of Independence. And it mentions the fact that here you had these delegates gathering in Philadelphia to, you know, discuss, debate, and eventually pass the Declaration of Independence. Yeah. And they were only a handful of miles from British troops that were on the march to take them all out. And yet they did it anyway. That, I think, gives you a real look at the mindset that a lot of these delegates mm-hmm. had. We take the 4th of July for granted. In the day, there was nothing to take for granted.
0: Jeffrey, let me ask you, because it speaks to the problem we have among our younger generation. I mean, half of them out there have no idea what 250 is all about. They don't understand. They've been taught in our public school system to be self-loathing Americans, that all the world's problems are ours, and we have all this privilege, and the rest of the world suffers. And it's kind of led to, well, it hasn't kind of, it has led to a mentality that open borders are good, that bringing in all the migrants, they conflate legal with illegal. What is your take on how we right the ship with the next generation?
1: Yeah, one of the things that really gets to me is that we've got a lot of people in this country, younger people, who just have absolutely no idea about American history and the basics of American history, how we got here and all of this kind of thing. And the problem is that, of course, as the old saying goes, if you don't understand history, you're doomed to repeat it. And there will be problems down the road if you've got people here who just simply don't understand American history, don't know what's in it, have no idea how it works, and so therefore they're letting it go. I mean, that shot we're seeing right there,
0: yeah.
1: What is the presidential seal? What does that represent?
0: Right.
1: What does the American flag represent? What's the business with the stars and the stripes?
0: Yeah.
1: And you got a lot of people out there, younger people, that have absolutely no clue.
0: And well, just so we know, that is Larry Roden, the governor of South Dakota, who's addressing now. Go ahead, John.
2: You know, Jeffrey, I have to ask you this question. Every point that you just made is solid, dead on. However, how do you fight back? How do you win this information war? Because the DSA, the socialist, if you will, or communist, based upon recent comments by the mayor and everyone else, when you look at it, they have actually infiltrated our electoral process, our churches, our college campuses, and so forth. So how do you win the battle?
1: Yeah, John, that is a great point. You really do have to start from the bottom, as it were. And, I mean, you know, what are kids learning in, for example, the second grade? Mm. You know, what do they learn about the American system and how it works? When I was a kid, my parents took me to the polls when they went to vote. And they showed me, you know, how it works, how you cast a ballot, what you do and all of that kind of thing. That's the kind of thing that is lost here. And that's what needs to be recalled. It's the same old, but if you don't do it, you're going to lose track with the whole thing and we will have problems down the road.
0: All right. We want to actually bring you to the stage in a few minutes. We're going to be hearing from Doug Burgum, who is the Interior Secretary. Before we get to that, let's go to Mike Carter, who is on the ground.
3: Hi, guys. And we just moments ago saw in formation two Marine Ones flying over Mount Rushmore. They usually fly in threes. So that means the president is here. He is on site. And we did spot Don Jr., Tiffany Trump in the audience this evening, and now the Interior Secretary, Doug Burgum, coming up to speak to introduce the 47th President of the United States, Donald J. Trump. just moments ago, Larry Rodin, the governor of South Dakota, joking with Doug Burgum, saying, who's the former governor of North Dakota, saying, welcome to the better Dakota. So we are going to hear from the Interior Secretary, but we do want to show you, we are in the middle of the Black Hills, but they're not all black tonight. We are lit up here at Mount Rushmore, and you can see the faces of the four presidents, the founding fathers of this country, and the reason why we are here at Mount Rushmore this evening, as Doug Burgum introduces President Trump. And, of course, it's been 3 days and two Dakotas for the president. Earlier this week, President Trump opening the presidential library of none other than Teddy Roosevelt. Of course, the famous man in the arena speech, Donald Trump, no doubt identifies with that more than ever in his second term. It's not the critic who counts, not the man who points out how the strong man stumbles or where the doer of deeds could have done them better. The credit belongs to the man who is actually in the arena. Well, President Trump will be in this arena moments from now. 4,800 people, lucky people, here to witness history. The President of the United States here at Mount Rushmore on July 3rd, ringing in the new year. Actually, ringing in July 4th, Independence Day. We're about to be, we're closing in on midnight for you guys on the East Coast. If we're not past that, no, we're at 11 o'clock almost, East Coast time. Just past almost 9 o'clock here, Mountain Time, and we are expecting the President to take the stage momentarily and deliver a speech that... sure to thrill the masses, and everyone's wondering what we can expect.
2: Mike,
3: have another flyover right now.
0: You basically went to an air show today, Mike. I got to tell you, I love it. Real quick, Doug Burgum, Secretary of the Interior, former governor of North Dakota, he is going to be introducing President Trump. Is that right?
3: Yep.
0: Okay.
3: Interior Secretary introducing the president.
0: Let's. We're going to go live
3: from him momentarily. We can see him on stage right now.
0: All right. We're going to go live to the stage right now. Doug Burgum, live from Mount Rushmore.
4: They can fly from here to the other side of the world and back from missions from North and South Dakota. Let's give it up for our great Air Force. But yes, as we gather beneath these four presidents carved in granite that are telling a story, they tell a story of a nation of ordinary citizens, citizens like all of you, pioneers, inventors, moms, dads, builders, people that had a dream and served their city, served their community, served their state, and some became presidents. We became the most exceptional, most abundant nation in history. Because what? Because of the freedom we had to turn opportunity into innovation and innovation into prosperity. We explored a continent. We powered the world with American energy. We fed the world with American farms. And we saved the world from fascism and communism. Not once, but twice.
5: USA!
4: USA! Yes, that same spirit, that spirit that you're chanting right now lives on today. It lives on in our ranchers and farmers, our innovators, our entrepreneurs, our miners, our manufacturers, our small business owners, and it lives on certainly in everyone who served in our military. And thanks to President Trump, that revolutionary spirit that founded this country, that Americans believe that they can overcome any obstacle, it has returned. Under President Trump, America is back. President Trump is leading us into a new golden age, an age with peace abroad and prosperity at home. The famous faces behind us remind us of where America has been. But the faces before me, all of you and all the patriots watching at home, give me the hope for our country going forward. The faces of ordinary Americans who care for their families, care for their communities, care for their neighbors, and care deeply about the future of this country. In just a few minutes, the 45th and 47th President of the United States is going to join us under these famous faces, the faces of his predecessors. And how great is it for all of us to have a leader who's committed to restoring.
0: Let's bring back Rob Astorino, Newsmax host. Rob, I'm looking at Doug Burgumin, and I've met him several times. Really good guy. He really is the American dream. I mean, he was sweeping chimneys and became a billionaire, on to governor of North Dakota, and could someday be president. What do you think?
6: Yeah, I mean, you and I, Bill, have run for governor of our states, right? And when I was running in 14, I met with Doug Burgum, who was the governor of North Dakota at the time, because I wanted to bring back fracking, natural gas exploration in upstate New York.
0: Of course.
6: They have a huge boom in North Dakota. The energy industry is massive. And it was because of leaders like Doug Burgum and others in the free state of North Dakota that said, why are we walking on this? Why are we not extracting it and giving our folks a good economy and low energy costs? And, you know, credit goes to him for what he's done in North Dakota. And the president recognized he had a winner in him. In really whatever part he would put him into his cabinet, Doug Burgum would have done great. But I think he's done a great job as Interior Secretary.
0: Yeah, I do too. And I think he's got the right message. You know, unemployment was at around 1.5% with the fracking boom. Incredible. Incredible.
6: Yeah.
0: You think Doug Burgum is a future president? Either, John?
2: I mean, he has some potential. I mean, when you look at it, business experience, and it seems like the American people and on the right, as well as the independents and some moderates, love an administrator to be in the Oval Office. Why? Because they've actually done it in practice, in real life,
0: right,
2: in the private sector.
0: Christina, what do you think?
7: I think it's possible after... You know, all bets are off after Donald Trump, right? I think there's a lot of opportunity for conservative politics and liberal politics as well. But I think there's going to be a lot of changes that come after Donald Trump, and I don't know what that looks like. Doug Burgum could very well come.
0: That's a great point, Rob. Let's put a bow on this. Like, what happens in the post-Trump Republican Party, post-Trump America?
6: Well, I think within the Republican Party, there's going to be a little bit of pull and push. You know, do we keep going in the direction of MAGA and you know, continue on Donald Trump's path? Or do we kind of drift back towards the old establishment ways of, you know, the country club? Let's just all get along. I mean, some people see Trump as a wrecking ball. I think the things he's knocked down is what has needed to be knocked down. And the things he's preventing from happening, the woke nonsense and all that junk, has been extraordinarily important. And the path he's put us on is towards prosperity. I mean, I think he's done an amazing job. We could argue with the, you know, the way he says things, but let's judge him on what he has done. And what he's done has been phenomenal.
0: Yeah, I can't agree with you more. All right, Rob, thank you. Always good to see you. Appreciate your perspective. I want to bring back Jeffrey Lord from American Spectator quickly, as we are waiting for the president of the United States. We're told just minutes away from this address. Jeffrey, I want to ask you the same question. Post-Trump Republican Party, what does it look like? I don't know that we're going to see another guy like him for a long, long time.
1: Well, it goes on. I mean, we've seen enough of this in history. When Theodore Roosevelt, very appropriate since President Trump is going to be spending some time talking about Theodore Roosevelt. But when Theodore Roosevelt was in the White House, he was there by surprise, in essence, because he succeeded an assassinated president. Well, he succeeded him, and then the party went into a different path with William Howard Taft, and then he lost, and they were sort of out in the wilderness, and then they sort of came back, et cetera. And I can tell you, having worked for President Reagan, the feeling was that when the Reagan

0: for a war that's not popular. Mm-hmm. You've got gas prices. I mean, you can talk all you want. They've come down. But look at California. Look at New Jersey. I mean, it's easy to blame the Democrats for the gas tax, and I get that. But when you're paying $7 at the pump in California, you're looking at the White House because you keep hearing the legacy media hammer it every single day. And how do you disassociate that from the war?
1: Yeah, I think this is a really great opportunity for the president to kind of re-rally his base. There is a little bit of momentum that has waned in, you know, the first half of his presidency. And so this is an opportunity to, one, remind him what his agenda is going forward, what he wants to be doing, what he has done, what he has accomplished, and then to just kind of rally the troops, so to speak, and get everybody excited about what his vision is and kind of regain the base that has trickled down a little bit.
0: John, the president, I would say, is incredibly self-aware. He knows when he's poking the bear. He knows it. What do you expect from this speech?
2: Well, I think that he'll be talking
0: about... Oh, wait. You know what, guys? We are going to go to the stage right now. There is the 45th and 47th President of the United States, Donald J. Trump.

Well, thank you very much to the men and women of the South Dakota Air National Guard and those beautiful F-35s. We love them. And I want to thank you all for being here. This is a big crowd. This is a lovely crowd. And what a sight it is. I want to thank Senate Majority Leader John Thune, a good friend of mine and all of us. Senator Mike Rounds, great guy. Governor Larry Roden, thank you, Larry. Lieutenant Governor Van Huysen. Oh, they're good. I was waiting for that. They said, you start speaking, they won't interrupt you at all. They didn't interrupt us at all. Thank you. They're fantastic. What great, incredible, talented pilots. Thank you very much. And Secretary Burgum, who's doing a phenomenal job. Governor Ron DeSantis, thank you. Governor DeSantis, where's Ron? Thank you, Ron. Distinguished guests and fellow citizens, tonight we gather on the eve of one of the most extraordinary days in the history of the world. Tomorrow we mark 250 years of glorious independence and 250 years of majestic American freedom. Nothing like it. In all the chronicles of the ages, never before has any nation celebrated so magnificent a triumph as this one, the one that we are participating in right now. At 250 years, America is the oldest republic on earth. We are the freest people on earth. We have the most righteous and enduring constitution on earth. We are the strongest and most powerful country on earth. And by the grace of God, the United States of America is the most successful, most accomplished, most exceptional nation ever to exist in human history. And it is great to be your president. It is great. For a quarter of a millennium, liberty, justice, equality, self-government, and unmatched prosperity have flourished here as they have never flourished anywhere before. There is nothing like what we are doing. The birth and survival of the American nation under God is quite simply the best and most incredible thing ever to happen on this planet by human hands ever. That is ever, ever, ever. No other country has done more good for this world than the United States of America. And we give thanks for these extraordinary blessings. We remember that what we have created in this country is not the natural

0: Wow. You were watching the President of the United States wrapping up his speech at America's iconic landmark, Mount Rushmore. The fireworks have started, all in celebration of America 250 on the eve of this Independence Day, the 250th birthday of this great country. The president came out with a very strong message about the greatness of America. And it was clear that even though he did mention some policy, as we thought he would, he took the opportunity to really punch hard at all the critics of this country and the folks that think it's just OK to bring in communism. Did a really, really fantastic job. I am Bill Spadia. This is Newsmax's special coverage of this historic event here with Christina Bob and John Burnett. Guys, what are your thoughts? And John, I want to start with you because you said something as he walked out. Like you set the tone as he walked out.
1: Well, you know what? Everyone has anticipated the president's speech. As you know, we're sitting here in the studio. Great speech. But the first thing I noticed, Bill, is his tie. Purple tie. So he hit it out the park even before he took the stage. Why? Because we do know two colors that make up purple, blue and red. Yeah. So that represents the American people. So I think he was signaling there that, you know what, I could go really in on Democrats, but I'm going to try to hold back a little bit and really make it about the nation, make it about the people. And that's what you heard from his speech.
0: Christina, you pointed out, and it was great, I almost missed it when he said it, about John Thune. He went the opposite way. They're friends now.
2: Yeah, they are friends now. And, you know, it's a tactic that he uses. He's used it, you know, when I worked for him, I saw him use it with people. But it's almost like kind of forcing someone who you're beefing with to join you, even if they don't want to. Like, I'm sure John Thune did not ask for that. Probably is a little maybe frustrated that that's, you know, he's not trying to be in Trump's camp. But Trump was just basically like, you know what? You're in my camp. You know, whether you like it or not, we're in this together. We're friends. He's a great friend of mine. Everything's great. And, who knows?
0: It's a good point.
2: Yeah.
1: But Christina, it's Friday. We don't know what President Trump will be thinking about Thune on Monday.
0: It's true. And he's got another speech to give tomorrow.
2: We
0: don't know what tone we're going to get tomorrow.
2: We'll find out.
0: I thought it was an excellent speech. You had asked me before the speech if I were advising him.
2: Yeah, what would you do?
0: What would you do? And I think he kind of did that in terms of set the table for policy, talk about the Iran war in a way that, hey, they're on their heels. We're going to get there. But what I loved is I thought this speech was what should be taught in every classroom across America. How many kids out there could go through that list of accomplishments of this great country? Right? Well, now, let me just take us real quick to this. This was Trump from a few minutes ago. Listen to this.
3: We are a people like no other. For whatever reason, that's just the way it is. Here, the old world sent its bravest, boldest, and most resilient, its fiercest, most faithful, and freedom-loving. These men and women brought values, traditions, and customs transmitted over the centuries in Britain and stretching back even further to Athens, Jerusalem, and Rome. The United States of America is where the greatest civilization in human history became greater than ever before.
2: Love that he says that he acknowledges that America's the greatest nation on earth and we're greater than any nation that has ever been. And and he sees a very prosperous, bright future for America. The way his tone was for this speech, I thought was very, very good. True. It was not a rally speech. It wasn't a rah-rah, you know, here we are. The things he was saying is very good, and the things he was saying very likely inspired people. But it was a much mellower version of Trump than we see in some of his other speeches. I thought it was very measured. It seemed very calculated and strategic. We were kind of looking for when he was going to go off script. We're like, okay, well, we know the warm-up is when he's doing the teleprompter, and then the real speech is when he gets off the teleprompter.
0: Right.
2: And he did it a little bit, but didn't really stray too far from the teleprompter. So
1: what you're really saying is he left the fire for the fireworks.
2: Yeah, exactly.
0: I like that. It's a good line. It's true. Yeah. He also, I think he was very smart to point out this issue of communism and talking about communism. Yeah. Now, you look at what happened in New York. You look at what's happening across the country. Look at this U.S. Senate candidate in Michigan. I mean, you're talking about people that are advocating violence, are apologists for jihadists, and they're using communist lingo just so casually. This is what the president said about the rise of communism.
3: Communism is the exact opposite of life, liberty, and the pursuit of happiness. It's death, tyranny, and the pursuit of evil. The godless communist morality states that anything is justified to bring about inhuman visions and to really propose what's good. They don't want good. They don't love God, and they don't want God. They don't love religion, and they don't want religion, and they won't have it. But we will not let them win. They have no chance against us.
0: You know, John, you think about what he just said there and go back to when we had a battle in this country over whether or not you could say Merry Christmas.
4: Wow.
0: And now we've got the president of the United States on stage in front of the most iconic monument that we have in this country, or one of at least, talking about God and painting the enemy as the godless communists.
1: You know what? I want to take this opportunity to thank President Trump for restoring common sense, restoring what it used to be like to say Merry Christmas, what it used to be like to actually stand boldly on your faith, your values, and your principles. That is what America stands for. And thank you, President Trump.
0: I want to bring back Jeffrey Lord from the American Spectator. Jeffrey, what do you think? I mean, a lot of themes here. You've got a theme of faith. You've got a theme of anti-communism. You've got a theme of maybe a little bit of reconciliation, as John pointed out, the purple tie, and he didn't attack anybody. All of a sudden, John Thune's his friend again. What was your big takeaway from tonight?
5: You know, one of the things that I think President Trump is such an expert at is bringing in American culture. And there may be some who are unfamiliar with this, but in the long ago, there was a famous Alfred Hitchcock movie, North by Northwest, starring Cary Grant, in which the whole thing revolved around Mount Rushmore and what went on Mount Rushmore and dealing with communist spies and all this kind of thing. This is something that I think President Trump well knows. He is very, very good at understanding American culture and symbols and all of that. So this is just no accident for him to choose to be on Mount Rushmore on the 4th of July. Are you kidding? It's hard to top that.
0: Jeffrey, do you think Republicans walk away from this super happy, excited, as patriotic as they were 10 minutes before the speech started? Democrats, what do you think? Are they angry because he really hit this one out of the park? Or do you think maybe this was an opportunity finally to have the president's message resonate among the normal Democrats? We talked about earlier in the show, you know, back to the days of Bill Clinton when they weren't all crazy communists.
5: Yeah. One of the things that I always find remarkable is that for a long time in American politics, there were Republicans and Democrats. And then Ronald Reagan came along and they began to realize there was something known as the Reagan Democrats. And I think what we're seeing here is the Trump Democrat, as it were, working class folks who really have an understanding of what it means to be an American. They get up every day, they go do their jobs, they provide for their families, et cetera. And I think that they see that this is a president who understands exactly that and is there to encourage them to do that. So I think that's a very good thing for him. And yeah, I'm sure it is extremely frustrating for his opponents, without doubt.
0: Christina, what do you think? Is it it's going to resonate? Let's talk about young people for a minute.
2: Yeah.
0: I mean, you've got eighth graders and middle schoolers and high school kids who are being taught that it's America last, that we're a problem. And you have the whole push on Juneteenth and the 1619 right. Project and essentially rewriting history. Does this help?
2: I think it does help. And I think social media plays a huge role in the divide, because depending on what algorithm you get on, it depends on what you're fed. And I think we're going to see a lot of this on social media over the next 24, 48 hours, maybe longer because of the holiday this weekend. But I think there's a lot of young folks that are tuned in on social media, and that's where they get their news, and that's where they get their ideas about what it means to be American. And interesting, because of the World Cup, we've seen a lot of the lies kind of dispelled, and it's been true. Like an unintended consequence of hosting the World Cup, where people are going, you know what, America's actually pretty great. It's, right. it's pretty good. And so,
0: Oreos and ranch dressing, I think, helped with a lot of that.
2: I mean, we've been saying it. They just had to come try it for themselves. So I think social media plays a huge role in it, and the algorithms, and you know what you're fed as a consumer
0: that
2: way.
0: You're right.
1: Right. And some people need a reminder. That's why President Trump, he spoke about the presidents on Mount Rushmore just moments ago.
3: Others, we salute the father of our country, George Washington, the author of the Declaration of Independence, Thomas Jefferson, the great emancipator and savior of our Union, Abraham Lincoln, and the man who built America into a global superpower, Theodore Roosevelt. These are the men who declared the freedom, and won our freedom, and saved our freedom, and secured our freedom. They were men of action, men of ambition, men of daring, men of destiny, and men of truly great intelligence. Above all, they were great men of history.
1: You know, Jeffrey, as the president was speaking there, I was reminded of a country in the past. Well, wait a second. There was no other country as generous as America. And what do I mean by that, Jeffrey? Name me one country that actually went to war with enemies and then after the war helped those nations rebuild, like Germany and Japan. Mm-hmm. And now they've become allies. Name me a nation that has done that and at the same time, even though we started out with the dark history of slavery, look at where we are now. Freedom for all. I mean, this is an amazing story. How did that strike you in terms of the president's speech and where we are today as the beacon of freedom?
5: You know, John, I'll tell you something. My own dad fought, who was from Eastern Long Island out here, Riverhead, Long Island, which is where I am tonight. For the celebration, and he signed up. He went into the war, World War II, and specifically was sent to the Philippines to deal with the Japanese, to fight with the Japanese. Well, when the whole thing was all over, what happened? And I was just I wasn't either here or was just a child. Good old Dad made friends with the people in the Philippines that he had been there, you know, dealing with. And the next thing you know, I mean, to this day, I have all sorts of remembrances from his friends in the Philippine Islands who helped him to defeat the Japanese. So, you know, this kind of thing speaks volumes. I mean, not just about my dad, but about America and Americans themselves. And I have another uncle whose family I'm seeing this weekend. He was involved in, I think, the Battle of the Bulge in Germany. And then, of course, went on to make friends with all sorts of people in Germany when the war was over. So This is a typical American tradition, and it's epitomized by what you see on Mount Rushmore.
1: And that's why we have to continue to tell stories like the ones you just mentioned.
0: Damn, it was a great story. Jeffrey reminds us of the, and you had said this, John, of how we come together after a war. But, John, you mentioned it about slavery. You start with this darkness in history. The greatness of America is overcoming the evil.
1: Absolutely.
0: And that's something that has not happened across the globe. Okay, we're going to take a quick break. We will be back with more breaking down the president's historic speech at Mount Rushmore, celebrating America 250. This is Newsmax. Stick with us.

0: No other country has done more good for this world than the United States of America. And we give thanks for these extraordinary blessings. We remember that what we have created in this country is not the natural way of the world. It is not the norm. It is the exception. It is rare. It is priceless, and it is truly miraculous.
1: That was the 47th and 45th President of the United States, President Donald Trump, speaking at Mount Rushmore in South Dakota this evening, bringing in the celebration, starting it for America 250. Happy birthday, America. We are actually just minutes away from midnight here on the East Coast in New York, where the 4th of July will start soon. I'm happy to be here. I am Bill Spadia, here with Christina Bob and John Burnett. And guys, appreciate you being here tonight and all of us having this unbelievable opportunity to watch the president and then really digest what he said. What are your final thoughts on what you saw?
2: Yeah, I think it's an honor to be here. One, to be a guest at Newsmax. Thanks for letting me join you guys tonight. Anytime you get an opportunity to kind of have a front row, I understand we're in a studio, but right. Kind of a front row seat and getting to see, you know, the action.
1: It didn't hail on us,
2: and there's air conditioning despite the heat here in New York. But I think that he really is just a historic president. Love him or hate him, like his policies, think he's gone too far, you know, whatever it is. He is Donald Trump, and politics will forever be different after him, in my opinion. No doubt. I you can't go back. The toothpaste is out of the tube, right? And
1: no
2: so
1: doubt.
2: I think getting to watch this and see him, you know, execute what he's doing, I think is fantastic, and I can't wait to see what the future holds.
1: John, you made
3: a
1: great point.
3: Echo the same sentiments that, you know, it's good to be here with both of you tonight. We had a great organic conversation.
1: Yeah.
3: And let me just say, folks at home, I'm biased. I love President Trump. But oftentimes I do offer some critique. However, tonight, that purple tie, he actually extended an olive branch to Senator Thune.
1: Yeah.
2: He got you.
3: And he actually spoke about the past presidents. He spoke about the strengths of this nation. He actually is trying to bring America together. Why? Because there's been so much division. And we talked during the break. The Sunday shows on the legacy media, let me tell you, they're going to try to find something to poke at President Trump, even though he actually talked about the greatness of this country.
1: Yeah, that's a great point. I want to just let you hear Trump speaking about America's kindness and generosity. This was from this speech tonight.
0: We are an incredible, good, kind, and generous people. Always ready to help a friend or a neighbor in need. No one has ever given more to charity, ended more hunger, cured more disease, or done more to uplift humanity than Americans, and no country ever will be able to match it.
1: I mean, it sums it up right there. The President of the United States talking about American greatness. And I think for so long we have been listening to the media, to politicians, using America as their punching bag to try to get elected. Let me point out how bad things are so I can get elected. Donald Trump is here ahead of the midterm election, celebrating the 250th anniversary of this country, talking about American greatness. To me, that was my big takeaway from this night.
2: Right. And even just looking at the fireworks show, the inspiration, just the beauty, the set that they constructed and set up, the stage, the way he arranges his performance. It's inspiring. It's encouraging. It's positive. I just think it's a great message going right into the 4th of July in a couple minutes.
3: Yeah, well, the president reminded everyone how much money we give to other nations around the world. And he reminded me of the receipts that I have that we actually did it. It's called my tax returns.
1: A great point.
3: But the president is absolutely right. We are always there by the sides of many nations to fight for their own freedom, even when they don't even have enough to fight for their own. And the thing is, we know that Israel is very strong, but we're right by our number one ally in the Middle East. We know that Ukraine is fighting for its life. We are right there. And we are right there for many nations, even though NATO, the collective nations, weren't by our side when we called on them during this current war. So shame on many of them.
1: This concludes our special coverage tonight. Thank you so much for watching. A huge thank you to John Burnett and Christina Bob for joining us tonight. Spend this Independence Day with Newsmax. We are going to have your front row seat to the nation's biggest celebrations, parades, performances, even an appearance by the president, all leading up to the nation's largest fireworks display in Washington, D.C. 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Happy 4th of July. Have a great American weekend.
4: What do we see? 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
8: We are neither. We're handing it
7: 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You are. 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
9: You didn't storm the beaches to stake out your territory on the beach. This isn't the f***ing moon.
10: Good evening. Welcome back to Finnerty. I'm so glad you're here tonight. I'm here tonight. Happy Independence Day. I'm Rob Finnerty on the eve of one of the most important anniversaries in our nation's history, the 4th of July on America's 250th birthday. I suppose you could argue that they're all important. They are. Every 4th of July, we prove to the rest of the world that it can be done. This experiment in democracy has succeeded in the face of adversity that is almost too difficult to comprehend. We fought a revolution, won our freedom against all odds, and we built the greatest nation the world has ever known. And if you needed more proof of that, just look at how other people from countries all over the world have reacted to experiencing America for the very first time.
11: I'm an American baby, and apparently Walmart is a spot to go to get all this stuff that you can't get back home in Ireland.
12: I can refill it as many times as I want. Bring it on. Bring this to England.
13: You have the cowboy hat on. Talk to me about why did you decide to wear it today?
14: Because we went to Fort Worth and we decided to be, to try to be like locals.
10: It has been a remarkable thing to witness. Totally authentic. There was no way to plan for that. I don't think anybody expected it. But it's been happening for weeks now, all across the country. People from thousands of miles away coming here for the first time to watch a soccer game with no idea what to expect. And they have fallen in love with America, with our way of life. But not just with America, they've fallen in love with the American people. It's the most unexpected reminder of just how good we all have it. And it came at the perfect time, the right time, right now. America is a great country, which is why we all need a wall at the southern border. We need it there. Everyone wants to come here to be part of it, the American dream. Other countries don't need walls at their border because nobody wants to go there. Nobody's trying to go there illegally. Frank Sinatra used to say, if you can make it there, you can make it anywhere. And yes, I know he was referring to New York City, but he was also referring to the entire country as well, because America is that special. How special, Rob? America is so special that without a Navy and a formal army, over the course of 8 years, we were able to beat the greatest military force the world had ever known and win our freedom in the American Revolution with battles in Yorktown, Saratoga, Bunker Hill, Trenton. America is so special that in just 250 years, we have the wealthiest population in world history. The average global income per person tonight worldwide is $5,000 a year. In America,

turns away hundreds, if not thousands, of international applications every single year because everybody wants to go to college in America. Yale University gets thousands of foreign applications every year. Wall Street is the global epicenter for finance and trade, and it's not even close. Not London, not Tokyo, not Beijing. New York City, even under Mandami, is number one, at least for now. Wall Street is what moves global markets. Wall Street is also where George Washington took the oath of office to become our first president in 1789. Back then, the roads were almost exclusively dirt. Some were cobblestone, and New York didn't extend much beyond lower Manhattan. Today, New York City is the global center for trade, finance, medicine, entertainment, Broadway, and so much more. Why is America so special? In 250 years, America has the best hospitals on the planet, the best technology, the largest military, a tech sector that leads the world, so much so that everyone else is trying to steal what we create on a yearly basis. America did not invent the wheel. We cannot take credit for that. But in 250 years, America has changed the way that humanity lives on a daily basis. Electricity, the automobile, radio, television, the airplane, the internet, the printing press, Facebook, spring break, the suburb, the barbecue grill, the hacky sack, air conditioning, the microwave, jazz, rap, hip hop, rock and roll, country music, the blues, swing, all American. And even though they call it the World Cup, they call that the World Cup, America dominates global sports. If you went to a small village, let's say in like faraway Africa, you'd probably find a little boy with a poster of Michael Jordan hanging on his wall. There's a reason for that. There's a reason that the greatest athletes in the world want to come here and play in America. Sure, we pay the most, but we're also the best. Everything in America is larger than life. Think about it like this. Alexander Ovechkin is the NHL's all-time leading goal scorer. He plays for the Washington Capitals in our nation's capital, and he is from Russia. Only an American could that happen. The Dallas Cowboys, the Dallas Cowboy cheerleaders, the Yankees, the Red Sox, the Lakers, Babe Ruth, only in America. America invented modern entertainment. Motion pictures started here, Hollywood, the music industry. Think about the names: Marilyn Monroe, Elvis, Madonna, Michael Jackson, his music, John Wayne, James Dean, Johnny Carson, Al Pacino, America, America, America. Neil Armstrong, Martin Luther King Jr., Abraham Lincoln, Thomas Edison, Muhammad Ali, Einstein, Elon Musk, Disney, Donald Trump, America. America is special because of its people as well. People like you. We are the melting pot. And even though the left want you to think that so much is wrong with America, I think we should spend more time talking about what is right with America. Bill Clinton once said, "There's nothing wrong with America that can't be fixed by what is right with America, because so much is right with this country." And that's not open for debate. The Waffle House is right. The small town general store in Vermont is right. Walmart is so right. Even our cars are right. Sure, I'd love to have a Ferrari. I'd love it. But what's more American than a Ford F-150 or a Coca-Cola Classic in the red can with a cheeseburger and fries this weekend? Veterans Day, Memorial Day, Independence Day, all uniquely American. Mountains, deserts, the beach, the tropics, tropical islands, Rhode Island, the plains, the prairie, Kansas, Texas, Georgia, Purple Mountain Majesty, Route 66, Palm Springs, Palm Beach, Cape Cod, Key West, and the key to the city. Uniquely American. Country roads, West Virginia, the Grand Canyon, Niagara Falls, Mount Rushmore, the Statue of Liberty, the White House, all American. The bald eagle, the bison, the American alligator, the Constitution, the Bill of Rights, the red, white, and blue. 50 stars, 13 stripes, that is the only flag that matters in this country. We have the greatest country on the planet if we don't screw it all up. And God willing, we will not. And hopefully America is even better at America 300 and 400 and 500 and beyond, because America is the most wonderful country on the planet. And that is why we are the envy of the rest of the world.
Joining us tonight is someone who played an enormous role in our nation's history during one of the darkest hours in our history since the American Revolution, following the terrorist attacks on

0: 9/11 in New York, in Washington, in Shanksville, Pennsylvania. New York City's mayor, America's mayor, Rudy Giuliani. Mr. Mayor, it is great to have you back on. It's good to see you. In 250 years, we have built the greatest nation the world has ever known. How concerned are you about the next 250 years?
1: Well, first of all, the monologue was brilliant, Robin, and just what we need to hear.
0: Thank you.
1: This has to be a day, a weekend of unabashed patriotism, and let's lose whatever embarrassment has been imposed on us by foreign forces about being embarrassed about being patriotic. It's a wonderful thing to be patriotic. It's like being embarrassed about loving your family, which would be absurd. I agree with you that materially, America is by far the greatest nation in the history of the world. No one can even reach us. By materially, I mean our wealth, our power, our military power, our ability to dominate the world. Where we are not where we should be spiritually. When we have one party, but a majority of its people not proud to be American, I don't know that we've ever had that before. Something has happened to us.
0: And the numbers are staggering.
1: I think sometimes we analyze what happened to us a little bit off. We say it's coming from within. But it really has been imposed on us from without. These people who are not proud of us are utilizing a foreign philosophy, a foreign way of thinking. The way of thinking we rejected in our revolution. When they say they're progressives, it's not progressive to have socialism. Socialism is over 150 years old and has failed 27 times, and it usually leads to communism and violence.
0: Mr. Mayor, can I interrupt you for a moment? It's one nation under God, not one nation under Allah. And that's what these progressive, quote-unquote, people
1: Correct.
0: Are trying to impose. They're trying to impose it. Communists are getting elected. Many will likely be heading to Washington next year. We have a communist mayor in New York City. I lived in New York City when you were mayor, and it is much different than it is right now. How concerned are you about the future?
1: I am concerned, but I'm hopeful and optimistic because I can't be any other way. We've faced very, very difficult times in America. Maybe we've faced worse times than now. The Civil War, the first days of the Revolution when nobody would have thought we would win. But this is a very bad time because we have a division going on from within. We've forgotten that Declaration of Independence, those rights don't come from man. They don't come from government. They come from God.
0: Just quickly, Mr. Mayor, do you have any concern about this Islamification that's happening everywhere? It's happening everywhere.
1: I have great concern.
0: And it's going to Congress, too.
1: I have great concern for it. I think we have to remind Americans that we have all the answers to our progress right within our form of government. We're a government that is always seeking to create a more perfect union.
0: When
1: Jefferson wrote Life, Liberty, and the Pursuit of Happiness, that was aspirational. He knew we didn't have all that.
0: Right.
1: Who knows? We may never have all that. But in the search for it, we become the greatest nation in the world.
0: And
1: Mr.
0: Mayor,
1: progress has to be more progress within the context of our form of government, not a form of government being imposed on us by foreigners.
0: I agree with you.
1: From Muslim countries,
0: Mr. Mayor, I'll
1: or
0: just
1: from
0: say,
1: Marxist countries.
0: I totally agree. I see that 250 behind you proudly. You are an integral part, sir, of American history, whether you know it or not. This story of America,
1: thank you
0: the last
1: for all
0: 250
1: that you do.
0: Years. You are, and I don't even think you're aware of that, Mr. Mayor. You're always so gracious in thanking me. You are a part of American history. Thank you. Former New York City Mayor Rudy Giuliani. It's great to have you tonight.
1: Thank you, sir.
0: Enjoy the weekend. Yes, you too. When we come back, massive show for America 250. Yes, we have the greatest nation on earth, but we also have millions of people living in this country who do not care about American values or the American dream. We're not going to stop talking about this. They want to change America. We are not going to let that happen. Katie Zachariah from Truth Social is with us in studio. MAGA Hulk Stephen Davis is with us, and he will set the record straight in only a way that he can. Plus, 10 blue states ditched an opportunity to show off their states to the rest of the country for America 250. They're skipping the Great American State Fair down in Washington. We have residents joining us tonight who have taken matters into their own hands. You've got to see this in Affinity exclusive tonight. Plus, earlier this week, I tweeted, I asked you to send me your photos of American flags hanging outside your house. I guess I'm not surprised. Hundreds of you sent me photos. I'm so glad to see it. Tonight, I am showing off your house, your home, your American flag, your patriotism. Stay with us.

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Unwrap a piece of five gum. Let the cool rush of peppermint flood the moment. 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Feel awareness arise. The atmosphere, it crackles with the thrill of being alive. Listen, taste, smell, feel, observe. That presence, that's the power of five. Five gum. Stimulate your senses. It starts at your local Speedway.

0: vacated. Is justice denied?
1: He's too busy with his Great American State Fair down there that everybody's bailing on. I get really hot about it. So, you know, Great American Fair. I'll give you an example, right? This guy finds a way to try to get money into his own pocket, any which way. Great American Fair. He invited all the states to participate and wants to charge us to go down and put something on his exhibit, whatever he's creating for Freedom 250. It's just ridiculous.
2: No, you are ridiculous. That's the governor of Massachusetts. 10 states skipping out on the Freedom 250 Great American State Fair. Connecticut, Illinois, Maine, Massachusetts, North Carolina, Oregon, Rhode Island, Vermont, Washington, and Pennsylvania. 10 states with 10 Democrat governors. What a coincidence. And they all cited budget concerns, meaning they can spend millions, in some cases like Massachusetts, billions of dollars on illegal aliens, but they can't put together a showcase for their own state on the National Mall for America 250 to try to get people to come to their states from other states and spend money. It's something called tourism. In response, people like two of our next guests are stepping up. They drove down to Washington on their own, and they are doing this themselves. Donna Festinger is a Massachusetts resident who made sure her state was represented at the national event. Betsy McCoy is the former lieutenant governor of New York, now a Connecticut resident. She's down there representing the Nutmeg State. Ladies, great to have you. Donna, Massachusetts is literally the birthplace of the revolution. How does Maura Healey not put together something to showcase that wonderful state at this event?
3: Well, I'd like to ask her myself. I would like the answer to that question.
2: Yeah, I think we should. You think about what's happened in Massachusetts, birthplace of the revolution, shot heard around the world, Lexington and Concord, Bunker Hill, Boston Tea Party, the Old North Church, Paul Revere's Midnight Ride. I just don't get it. Betsy, same question to you. Connecticut played a pivotal role in the founding of our nation.
3: That's
2: and
3: right.
2: Ned Lamont, the Democrat governor, decided, no, we don't need to be a part of America 250. Explain that.
3: That's right, but we don't need Lefty Lamont to celebrate America's birthday. Ordinary citizens can come down here, as I've done. I had portraits made, printed, of some of the great Connecticut leaders responsible for the history of our country. I'm holding two of them, William Samuel Johnson, one of the authors and signers of the Constitution, and Nathan Hale, who regretted that he only had one life to give for his nation. So these are just examples. I've created quite a few, and I'm putting them up on display in the otherwise empty Connecticut booth. It was such a disgrace, but all Connecticut people, regardless of whether they're Democrats or Republicans or independents, should feel great pride in our history. And that's why I came down here by car this morning with these portraits and and stands, and I'm going to make that booth look beautiful.
2: Well, ladies, you are both patriots. Donna, can you just tell me, did you do this all with your husband on your own dime?
3: Actually, just myself.
2: Wow. Why?
3: I did it because Massachusetts was the one of the original 13 colonies. I've lost my voice
2: talking
3: to so many interesting people from around the world. People from Massachusetts have heard the story and have come in to thank me. It's just been incredible. I came down by myself with the help of Winston's Sugar House in Shelburne Falls, Massachusetts. He donated candies, and he got pamphlets from the Massachusetts Maple Producers Association. He also stayed up two nights in a row bottling maple syrup.
2: Well, Donna, I want some maple syrup. I want some maple. I love maple syrup. Look, I just want to point out to everybody watching right now.
3: I trust you.
2: You are looking at two maple patriots 250 years after the revolution. Donna, you lost your voice, so I don't want to ask you too many more questions.
3: I did.
2: But have a lot of people come into the tent and been interested to hear about maybe Massachusetts' role in the American Revolution?
3: Oh, absolutely. And I've been joined by my reliefs team. They came yesterday from Massachusetts and with just incredible amount of knowledge to help people. I've learned a lot. Also, a woman from Foxborough
4: yep. baked cookies. Second, she made
2: okay.
4: a whole
2: Donna's
4: suitcase
2: gonna show
4: full
2: us
4: of
2: everything.
4: Cookies.
2: I love it. I love it.
4: And drove them down, fresh baked, and drove them herself.
2: Donna, you are a patriot, and that woman is a patriot,
3: so
2: and I appreciate
3: American.
2: You being with us. Betsy, just quickly, I don't think people realize the state of Connecticut, okay, the Constitution state, they call it that because without
3: yes.
2: the state of Connecticut, we don't have three branches of government in this country. We have that
3: That's right.
2: because of the state of Connecticut. Explain.
3: The Connecticut Compromise established the fact that in the Senate, each state would have equal representation, and in the Congress, the House of Representatives, representation would be proportional to population.
2: That's right.
3: That was an invention of the great Connecticut delegates, Roger Sherman, William Samuel Johnson, and Oliver Ellsworth. They're all
2: That's
3: going
2: right.
3: to be pictured in the booth with their portraits.
2: Okay. Betsy McCoy, Donna Feshinder, you are both patriots. It's 100 degrees down there, ladies. Please cool off. Enjoy it. Enjoy the weekend. Happy Independence Day, and thank you for being here. We appreciate it. We really do. That's a special
3: Thank you.
2: Story. Not everyone's going to do that story. Look, it might not be the best shot, and it's difficult to put this together. But those are patriots. And this country was founded on the backs of people like that 250 years ago. Important to remember. And take a look at this. You are looking at a man pretending to be a woman who says that he is attracted to other men pretending to be women. If you're having difficulty following along, so are we. This is a trans lesbian, maybe the first we've ever seen in the history of the universe. Sfinity Files is coming up. Plus, if you are thinking when you go on Wikipedia that the information that you are seeing is accurate, think again, it is not. I've wanted to do this story for a while. The founder of Wikipedia tells us why he's been locked out of his own company because of...

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1: Americanism is more than paperwork. Right now, all American has been reduced to is just paperwork. If you have your documents, you're an American. I'm sorry, that makes no sense whatsoever. If being an American is only paperwork, then we're cooked.
2: Doesn't that make so much sense, especially right now? Being an American means a whole lot more than a passport or an ID, which many illegal aliens don't have either. But that's what the left have reduced being an American to. Essentially, that your physical presence in America somehow makes you American. But we're about a lot more than that. And as a result, we've gotten millions of illegal aliens who have brought with them radical Islam, socialism, communism, anything but assimilation. Teddy Roosevelt once said, everyone is expected and accepted, quote, predicated upon the person becoming in every facet an American and nothing but an American. Stephen Davis is a TPUSA contributor, also known as MAGA Hulk. Katie Zachariah is a senior communications advisor at Truth Social. It is so nice to have you both here tonight. Katie, so we're a nation built on largely settlers, legal immigrants. We've been a melting pot for 250 years, but suddenly that's changed. Why do you think that is?
3: Look, I think that people are being told that they can come straight over to the United States illegally and then they don't have to assimilate. In California, we have a mayor who is Chinese, who is peddling communist Chinese propaganda and was never forced to actually assimilate into the United States. And so the problem is not the people coming over. The problem is that we have enabled all of these people to live here, bring their culture and not become American and literally infiltrate through with CCP propaganda to rise to the power of mayor. We have that here in New York with Mom Dani, right? Yeah. Like this, they're not being told that they have to become American. They can bring anything that they want and peddle it.
2: And Congress has done nothing, Stephen, to address this. Like there should be an assimilation law. I don't understand why that is not a requirement. You come into this country legally, you are then required to assimilate, and there is a program that addresses that. Why don't we have something like that?
4: I mean, wouldn't that be awesome? Wouldn't that be beautiful? I mean, you come to America and here's the thing. We expect people, I mean, I would think as an American living in the United States of America, I would expect you to come to this country and behave as an American, to embody the culture and the essence and the spirit of this culture of America and be able to embody that. The very fact that we don't promote this, the very fact that this is not, I mean, I would think this would be something from the top down, but I guess not. If not, then we need to be able to promote this within the culture of America to get people to realize how important it is to be an American, not just the paperwork, not just the documentation, but to live it out on your day-to-day life.
2: You know, that's such a good point. And I've actually asked members of Congress about this, and I think it's a blind spot. I don't know why we don't have anything. Katie, this is Dearborn, Michigan on Monday. I'm going to play the video. So this was a parade. Dearborn has been conquered. Okay. The 4th of July is tomorrow. Do you see any American flags there? Thousands of Muslims marching in the streets, chanting. They're doing this to showcase power and to intimidate. But what I notice is look, I don't care if there are Muslims in America, but come to America and love being an American. This is a melting pot. But you don't see that happening. How big a problem is that right there?
3: It's so fascinating, Rob, because I worked Dearborn, Michigan for President Trump's 2024 election. And most of these people, we won Dearborn, Michigan. They voted for President Trump. And then there's this switch to now we're going to show our own flags rather than the American flag. So
2: right.
3: What needs to happen is really an evaluation. And President Trump has called this out. He said he highlighted 19 countries that USCIS needs to reevaluate, the green card holders, the lawful permanent residents, and we need to ramp up the deportation so people.
2: We need to ramp up deportation.
3: Ramp up
2: deportation. I don't care what the left says. We need to ramp up deportation. Stephen,
3: yes.
2: A Gallup poll that came out, this is this week. So 14% of Democrats say they are extremely proud to be an American. 14%, Stephen. How crazy is that? Post 9/11, we looked at the number. With Democrats, that number was at 85%. So here we are, America 250, and only 14% of Americans say they're really proud to be an American, which to me is like psychotic.
4: I'm not surprised, though. I mean, the demoralization efforts have been tried and true when it comes to these Marxists who try to come to America and who have been coming to America and demonizing America from within. I mean, this is something Antonio Gramsci, so many different Marxist peddlers said, that you cannot destroy America from without. The only way you can do it is from within. And this is what you have with the anti-American American and the rise of such people who are coming into America, who are promoting this through the educational apparatus and showcasing that America's this racist, sexist, bigoted, homophobic, transphobic, xenophobic, all the phobes. We're all the phobes. So that's not surprising that the left embodies this type of mentality.
2: That's a great point. I meant to say this, by the way, the last time you were on, great hat, too, especially as we go into the weekend. God, family, country, that's it. Katie, I want you to hear some of this. Okay, this is the Muslim call to prayer. You can now hear this in almost every state somewhere. Take a listen.
5: The Muslim call to prayer, recited in here, heard out there.
2: Katie, I don't care if Muslims pray five times a day. Do it at a mosque. Do it at your home. Muslims are trying to convince Christians that this is just like church bells. Do you think it is? I don't.
3: Absolutely not. When I walked here, I walked 30 minutes through Central Park all the way to Newsmax. And what did I see? So many people, women, completely covered head to toe. Mm. And I felt like I was in a different city, Rob. So this is, again,
2: different country.
3: A different country. Yeah. And this feels like we have been completely taken over in so many ways. And it doesn't feel American anymore.
2: Katie Zachariah, Stephen Davis, happy Independence Day. Appreciate you being here. It's good to see you both.
4: Thank you for having me.
2: Tonight, Infinity Files. So apparently liberal women are singing and screaming to get their anti-conservative rage out. This is not exclusive to the United States. 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

0: not to restrict them.
1: Okay, tonight, Infinity Files, apparently liberal women singing and screaming to get their anti-conservative rage out is not exclusive to the United States. This is Poland.

0: It's actually sort of frightening. It's like the Sharks and the Jets. At least the women in Poland are like a little more committed, but I'm telling you, the biggest threat to democracy and just general happiness and progress, white liberal women the world over. What are they saying? Shark bait. Ooh, ha, ha. Canada Day for our neighbors to the north. A native Canadian woman goes ballistic when a group of Sikh immigrants took over a local park for a free ice cream handout and left just garbage absolutely everywhere.
1: We don't treat our land like this. All of you should be ashamed.
2: No, we're
1: pick up
2: not.
1: Some garbage.
2: We are clean though.
1: No, you're not. Look at all the garbage everywhere.
2: Once the event's over, then you can come.
1: It doesn't work that way. We don't wait till the event's over, because what happens if the rain comes in and this and no, the rain comes in, the wind picks up. All this
0: liberal
1: garbage gets picked up. Where are the people going around to pick it up? I'm here to enjoy it. I'm not making the mess.
2: But we are neither. We're handing it
1: in. You are. Look, you have
0: lady,
1: the garbage
0: no,
1: in your
0: you
1: hands.
0: You just got here like 10 minutes
1: look
0: ago.
1: At the garbage.
0: Pick up the
1: that
0: trash. Look at that.
1: Disgusting. Look at this. Look.
0: It's just terrible, by the way. It's always right next to the trash can. Like, you couldn't just go the extra foot and a half and get it in the trash can. These people just got here, and they're not only destroying Canada, they're destroying America because they don't care. This land is your land. This land is my land. This land was made for you and me. They don't think like that. They don't care. They are here to dominate and take over and impose their will, and they're doing it in the Great White North, in Canada. It's disgusting to see that. He's got the Canadian jersey on, like the Olympic jersey. We have discovered what we think might be a unicorn. This is a man pretending to be a woman who says that he's a lesbian, and his explanation is something that you might see in a psychiatric facility.
3: Identify as a lesbian?
4: Yes.
3: You only date female people?
4: Female as in born, assigned female at birth?
3: Yes.
4: No, I date trans women as well.
3: Okay, so you're bi?
4: No.
3: Bisexual?
4: No, I'm not bisexual. I'm a lesbian.
3: Okay, I gotcha. Okay, when did you realize you were a lesbian?
4: I think I've always known, but it really clicked for me when I transitioned and I was like, oh, I'm a woman, and I like women differently than I thought I did when I thought I was a straight guy.
0: Reason number 428 not to come to New York City. But, okay, you need like a protractor to figure this out. That is a man who ultimately just likes women. So you can take off the cutesy little hat, and you cut your hair, and you can go back to being a man, and you can still date women because you are a straight guy. You're not a trans woman who likes women. Let's go to Seattle, where the communist mayor, Katie Wilson, has established what's being called the Trans and Queer Interdepartmental Team, a fund dedicated to helping trans and queer refugees fleeing other states, while Seattle sits about $500 million in debt right now.
5: The clear intent of the IDT is to redirect public funds to pay for housing, food, and elective and cosmetic medical procedures for trans individuals. We oppose the use of taxpayer money for these purposes. It's clear that the appeal made to the mayor to declare an emergency of trans refugees was based on highly inflated numbers and that no such emergency exists. It is ironic to claim there is a genocide on the trans community when the truth is that the trans movement is the genocide upon our people. It is unconscionable to persuade a child to damage or destroy their reproductive organs before they've even reached the age of consent. The trans movement is a glamorized form of population control pushed by leftist ideology.
0: You in Seattle, you know you've lost the room, by the way. Again, white liberal women, like, they need hobbies. They need take up archery or something. Like, go do something to occupy that very active brain that you have. And that's a wonderful thing. But that lady, like, dedicated her day to doing that. What is wrong with these people? Get a life. I mean that literally. All right, this story we've been saving all week. Wikipedia. We all use Wikipedia. Some of us don't even know we're using it, but everyone's used it if you go on the internet. Wikipedia's co-founder has been banned from making editorial decisions on the website because he wants to make Wikipedia actually a balanced website. You won't believe where they rank Newsmax, by the way, as a reliable source for news on this left-leaning joke of a website. Wikipedia's co-founder, Larry Sanger, is with us in Affinity.

0: news media, at least they have done in the last 10 years or so, 10 or 15 years, they've gradually gotten rid of all of blogs, and then more recently they've gotten rid of almost all conservative news sources. So as the news media has shifted, and as the establishment, frankly, has shifted more to the left, the content of Wikipedia has followed suit.
1: Whoa. So how about that? That's the bias of the legacy media. Their only real legacy is being dishonest with you, the American people. And maybe you've used Wikipedia. You've needed information about something, anything. You type it into Google and you read the Wikipedia result, which is usually right at the top. And most people trust what they get back, because why would Wikipedia lie to anyone? We think that's a very good question, and that's a question that our next guest has been asking for a long time. Larry Sanger is the co-founder of Wikipedia, and he drafted many of the website's earliest guidelines, including a neutral point of view policy, which is long since gone. But Wikipedia is definitely not neutral. Larry, it's good to have you back. Take us through what happened at Wikipedia.
2: From the beginning, the way I like to put it is the left discovered Wikipedia very early on. Not a lot of people who are interested in working on an encyclopedia are going to come from academia, of course. So there's always been a lot of liberals involved in Wikipedia, but we were really devoted to neutrality in the first years. But as time went on, they regarded Wikipedia as one of the institutions that they should march through. You've heard of this is the march through the institutions. And they have done that. And then when the mainstream media, which they have essentially taken their cues from since about 2010 or even a little earlier than that, when they executed a move away from, you know, hard news reporting, shifted into more opinion journalism about 2016 is where
1: you're saying they started relying upon Wikipedia way too much for information that's not accurate. When did the left swing begin at Wikipedia?
2: I would say that it became the worst when it became really pronounced about 2016 or so.
1: Okay. I think this is sort of interesting what Wikipedia says about Newsmax. You appeared on Tucker Carlson's podcast to sort of talk about some of the sources on Wikipedia that are blacklisted. Take a look.
3: The sources that are permitted, like if you look at only the sources that are permitted to be used in Wikipedia, so mostly secondary sources, and they are mostly left wing or center, generally speaking, there is now a blacklist called the Perennial Sources page that contains lists of dozens of conservative sources that are just not allowed.
1: And people aren't aware of this. So a list of conservative sources that are not allowed. We looked at Newsmax, and you can see it right there. We're in red with a symbol with a hand up, which means basically not a good news source. And it says that Newsmax lacks, what, journalistic integrity or journalistic standards. I don't even use Wikipedia anymore. It pops right up, top of the search engine. I don't even go there because I don't trust anything they say. But do you think the just regular Americans out there have any idea that this is happening?
2: I think the awareness has been growing, especially since 2020. But there are a lot of people who don't, you know. And the news about the bias of Wikipedia has not really entered the consciousness of the people who rely on mainstream media, I think.
1: Yeah.
2: And that's a problem for sure.
1: Totally. And what about AI? Because AI is grabbing all of their responses to your questions from something. Are they grabbing from Wikipedia, meaning AI is biased as well?
2: It's a bit of a black box. We do know that ChatGPT-3... they went on the record to say that they were trained on Wikipedia. But after that, they won't reveal their sources. It is generally understood that LLMs In other words, AI chatbots do use Wikipedia a lot. And a lot of times, if they don't have the answers right at automatically, they will actually look online, and the first source they will consider often is Wikipedia.
1: Yes, so they go and get the bogus bias response or whatever they have on Wikipedia, and they spit that out like fact. And AI is in its infancy right now, and this is only going to get worse. Larry, I want to have you back. This is a bigger story. I'm so sorry this happened to your company, but it's too bad. It's a shame. I miss the days of the card catalog and going and actually looking something up in an encyclopedia, and that's what Wikipedia was founded upon. Not anymore. Larry Sanger, thank you.
2: Thank you.
1: All right. On another note, so I asked you to send photos of the American flags at your house, and I got hundreds of responses. You sent them to me, and I'm going to play them on national television when I come back. Stay with us.
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2: Okay, on another note, on this Friday, we've been talking about Independence Day in America 250 all night, all week, actually. One thing that drives me absolutely crazy is the current hatred for the American flag in this country. It's a tragedy. Burning the flag, stomping on the flag, the Palestinian flag, tearing and ripping apart the American flag. Even worse, liberals seeing the flag and becoming so triggered that they have to talk about it on social media.
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7: 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Listen, this is all America. We know. You didn't storm the beaches to stake out your territory on the beach. This isn't the f***ing moon.
2: All these people, it's unbelievable. It's called patriotism. So in honor of America's birthday on Monday night, I asked you to send me pictures of flags outside your home, and the response was overwhelming. I literally got hundreds of photos from you, from Finnerty viewers, proudly displaying American flags everywhere in front of your homes, on your lawns, on your boats, on your cars, on your bodies. I loved it. I've seen every single one. You are the epitome of patriotism, and you are why foreigners want to come to the United States. You are why this country is so great. Displaying the flag at your home is something you should be proud of, particularly right now at America's 250. You should not be ashamed or triggered by the stars and stripes. End of story. All of our Newsmax viewers have also been sending photos of their flags, and we have gotten thousands of submissions from all over the country. Here are just a few. Kenny from Kentucky sending this. Thank you, Kenny. Randy from Orange, Texas, with the stars and stripes. Ryan and Ashley, Jupiter, Florida. Beautiful outside your house. This is from Florida as well. I just love seeing this. Keep sending them all weekend long. You can send it to ourflag@newsmax.com. Again, ourflag@newsmax.com. We're going to be showing these all weekend long. This is what you should be doing, hanging the flag proudly. That does it for us. Have a wonderful, safe weekend with your family. Have faith as always. Greg's next.

Happy 250, America. Welcome to Frontline 6 o'clock here on the East Coast, live from Studio Z. We begin tonight in Washington, D.C., where the Great American State Fair being held on the National Mall was temporarily shut down this afternoon because it was so hot. The fair was back open to the public by 5 p.m. Eastern. Plus, the celebrations continue. President Trump is set to kick off Independence Day with a speech at Mount Rushmore tonight. You can catch that right here on Newsmax, 10:30 p.m. Eastern. We're going to be doing all kinds of special coverage for America 250 as we head into the weekend. And a Dublin court ordered the release, finally, of an Irish teacher, Anouk Burke, from prison. He was arrested and jailed in 2022. Why? Because he refused to use a transgender student's preferred pronouns of they, them. He didn't comply with the court orders that further ordered him to do that. I bet he'd love a little First Amendment right now, but welcome back to society, man. Way to stay strong. We appreciate it. But first, America, Eagles, guns, steak, low-flying freedom Doritos dropping 20,000-pound bombs. Let's do this!

0: America Day, baby! Since I won't get to be with you guys tomorrow on the 4th, consider this my tribute to America. A day brought to you by a bunch of ragtag farmers and settlers with guns that got tired of being taxed by someone who doesn't listen to them. Don't that sound familiar?
1: American courage won our independence. It liberated millions and millions from slavery, rescued billions from tyranny, and sustained American liberty for 2.5 centuries. And we're not going to lose it to this group of losers. Oh, can you imagine? Have you seen these people?
0: Yup. 250 years later, though, we have some of the same type of people representing us that we fought a war to get away from. High tax people. Imagine the stakes. It was like a bunch of nobodies. Actually, you know, it's funny. George Washington was denied a commission in the British Army because they didn't think he was officer material. Yeah, how'd that one work out for you, Great Britain? All these people, they gathered in secret to plan a revolution against the British. The same British that tried to stop people from assembling in places like pubs and other public areas in an effort to stave off an organized rebellion. They even criminalized certain writing that was publicly distributed. This was the founding of our First Amendment. Guns were a requirement for every household in the colonies, mostly to stave off Indians, but as well as a commitment to being a trained militia, which proved pretty valuable in the Revolution, which gave us the Second Amendment. When Great Britain felt that they were losing hold on the colonies, they forced more soldiers over here, and in many cases, they forced colonists to house those soldiers at no, you know, like they weren't being reimbursed for anything. So that was the Third Amendment, no quartering of soldiers in homes without consent. The same goes for the Fourth. British soldiers barged into places of worship, businesses, even homes, to search for people who they thought were not loyal to the crown. Without a reason, without trial, without warrants, whatever. Sometimes they even hung people with no evidence or no trial, who they merely just suspected of disloyalty to the crown, which is why we instilled our Fifth Amendment, the right of the accused to have due process, as well as the Sixth Amendment, because sometimes they would just hold colonists without trial indefinitely, so we ensured, in our Bill of Rights, a right to a speedy trial. And when you had that trial, it was to be a jury of your peers, especially in civil cases. That was the Seventh Amendment. No excessive

and boys as young as 13 took on the world's most powerful military because they believed in this concept of this country. That's why I joined the military. And Great Britain, honestly, those guys, I don't know how they did it. They blew a 13 colony lead, and we came out on top, and we kicked their ass. It was great. But when I see people opposing these rights here today, whether it be the Second Amendment or the First Amendment, or, oh, got to crack down on hate speech, these amendments, the Bill of Rights, our Constitution, our Declaration of Independence, written by men who lived it, who lived the deprivation of having these rights by a tyrannical monarch. They lived the consequences of a government not beholden to its citizens. They didn't just like come up with these things out of thin air. Like, the Second Amendment wasn't written because of a bunch of boys, you know, got back from a hunting trip. They just got done liberating a nation, and they put that in there. The Bill of Rights was literally written to enable we the people to be able to do it all over again if our government did half the stuff they're doing to us today. And, obviously, for this,

That should give you college credits for that. Like, instant Ivy, but instead you have Ivy League grads now with, like, pro-Palestine do-rags and stuff, screaming at the sky, oh, we know better than the founding fathers. Anyway, they think, oh, we gotta restrict hate speech, that's not free speech, and, oh, we gotta stop gun ownership and have the government shove a leash up your rear end to monitor everything to make sure that you're doing whatever their liberal overlords think is the right thing on that day. A hard pass! Not in my country. And God forbid these people regain control of the Congress or Senate or even the White House. Again, this is why we have a Second Amendment. Everybody scoffs when you say that. Oh, how could you talk about revolution, Carl? That's literally what our founding fathers intended. They wanted our government afraid of us. They wanted to give us the ability to shoot people who try to take away those rights. And as far as I'm concerned, any government that tries to take away those rights, specifically your gun rights, is a government that's probably about to do something that you might like to shoot them over. Here we are 250 years later, and I still believe every word of our Declaration, our Constitution, and our Bill of Rights. It's actually amazing. Like, the foresight that our founding fathers had, we are the greatest country in the world. And I know what someone's saying, well, Carl, we may not have the highest test scores in, like, math or whatever. Okay, fine, China. We don't always have the highest IQ. I think it's Japan or India or something like that. We don't have the longest life expectancy. In fact, there's other countries that are number one on select issues, but we are still better than them because of our heart, because of our spirit, and our raw patriotism. By the way, that's called nationalism for you libs who think that's a bad thing. We are the greatest country in the world because there is no other place on earth where you can speak your mind, rise from nothing. Like, take Elon Musk. He is an African immigrant who came here and became the world's first trillionaire. And now he's landing, like, 25-story rockets into these colossal chopsticks to be reused. Never been done before. We split the atom, which made us back-to-back World War champions, and then 80 years later, the people we dropped it on, whose cities we turned into six-foot-thick sheets of glass, now they light up their cities with our colors on this day as a show of how much they respect us. We do flyovers at our sporting events because we invented flight. That we measure, by the way, in miles per hour because kilometers, not a thing. There's 5,280 feet in a mile, 12 inches in a foot, 4 quarts in a gallon, and water freezes at 32, not zero. By the way, and then we called that system the standard system because we have 11 aircraft carriers, and we can, and not a single country on Earth challenged us. And here we are, about to advance even further than probably ever before, in soccer, a sport that we don't even care about. We call our NFL the world champions after the Super Bowl because nobody even bothers to compete with us. We beat Canada in hockey. Our Florida team last year, that doesn't even have ice in that state. And two American teams this time around competed for first place. Canada wasn't even the final draw. One from a desert state, by the way. The other one from a summer vacation state. We have 3 times as many gold medals of any other country combined. We discovered electricity, we built the internet, the light bulb, GPS, personal computers, the telephone. We invented the assembly line. Hell, we invented the sliced bread machine. We invented soda and blue jeans and pioneered jazz and rock and roll and, I guess, begrudgingly hip-hop. But if something moves on this planet,

0: some American somewhere, probably a redneck, figured out a way to race that thing. Look at that. That's awesome. We do stuff and build things at a scale that the European mind can't even comprehend. That's what makes us the best. I'll never apologize for that. I'll always celebrate that. And I'll always salute that flag that stands for that. And anybody who wants to burn, spit on, disrespect, or hate that flag's gotta come through me. Today, tomorrow, hell, every day of the year is the best day to be a red, white, and blue-blooded, flag-loving, meat-eating, God-fearing, gun-owning, eagle-riding, unapologetic, kick-ass American. Who wouldn't want to celebrate that today? Other than, I don't know, like 40% of the country on the left. But I'd ask this today. As you raise that flag and salute the red, white, and blue, remember it came at a cost. It took a lot to get here. I know the cost is that I paid is far less than a lot of other people out there. But I'd do it all over again because it's damn worth it. So, happy birthday, America. Fellow team guy and chief talent officer at Overwatch Mission Critical, Mike Cirelli, and U.S. Army Combat and Purple Heart recipient, Teddy Daniels. All right, Teddy, I mean, look, you took one in the leg for this country. What's this day mean to you?
1: Well, let me tell you, P. McCree Thornton said once, for those who fought for it, freedom has a flavor that the protected will never know. Brother, let me tell you, like, yeah, what kept us together downrange was that flag on that outpost. And you were fighting for something bigger than yourself.
0: Yeah. No, no doubt. Mike, what about you?
2: God, the amount of sacrifice to get us here to 250, guys. I mean, what, over a million soldiers died in combat? Think about the millions that were built or died, gave their lives building this nation. We've inherited the greatest gift, and our government is an experiment. And at the end of the day, this experiment has succeeded. But what fears me is, how do we secure another 250? How do we stop making virtues of the past, virtues of now, like loving liberty and sacrifice, and just the thing that we're missing, hard work?
0: Yeah. I mean, freedom is never more than one generation away from extinction, I'll tell you that. But, you know, Teddy, I look at this stuff and we're celebrating all these things. Ma'am Danny goes and gives an address behind George Washington's desk. Listen to this.
3: America, in their view, is an arena of supremacy, where only a select few are allowed freedom, where not all are created equal. The rest of us, they insist, should be grateful for merely being allowed to visit. How small they are. How weak. How unoriginal.
0: I think that's the first time, Teddy, I've ever seen him standing next to an American flag, even though they're small.
1: You know what, Carl? You know, this country will not be defeated by an outside enemy. It'll never happen. Yeah. And the enemy isn't at the gate. It's in. It's here. And what you just saw was proof of it. We have people in office that hate America, that hate it. Like, our founding fathers must be rolling in their freaking graves right now, brother.
0: Yeah. Mike, this is another thing that happened today, which is, I can't say how more appropriate it is. All active duty branches have now, as of today, hit their goals, their recruiting goals for the entire year, by the way. Army is at 101%, Navy 108%, Air Force 100%, Marine Corps 100%, Space Force 102%, middle of the year.
2: I'll tell you what, the credit goes to Trump, this administration, and the Secretary of War, Pete Hegseth. There is no doubt about it. You had a previous administration that wanted to push DEI, transgenderism, and any other woke ideology that they had at the time. And I'm going to tell you, kids don't want to sign up for that. They don't want to go through an HR seminar while being in a foxhole. You've got a president and a secretary of war who speak about words like warrior ethos and discipline and accountability. And young men and women see the purpose behind that. They join something to be part of something bigger than themselves. And for the first time, we have pride and purpose back in uniform, and young men and young women want to be a part of that. And that's the reason that those numbers are back up, is that the military is about reality.
0: Well, but Mike, the other thing, Americans, 46% of Americans right now don't even know what 250 commemorates. 86% are grateful to be American, 79% proud. What the heck is going on in our educational system? Mike?
2: We need to take that back to Teddy's point. Hey, the biggest threat is within, and the Democrats have played a slow, sly game here, taking back education. It's time we take back. Don't focus on the nation. Yeah. Take back the attorney offices. Take back the school boards. Because I'm telling you, the scarier statistic is 26% of Democrats are only proud of this country. That is a threat from within. Everyone who is born in America is born with a silver spoon. Yeah. You have access to opportunity. What I think we've lost sight of is it takes hard work to actually achieve the American dream. Everyone just wants a handout now, and that's what has to change.
0: People don't like that. Hey, you know, Teddy, you were up here last weekend up at Studio Z with me, and we shot this Voices of Valor. This is the third annual one. You were part of it. Let's take a sneak peek real quick.

0: Yo, we are going to air that, Teddy. That was a fun weekend, dude.
1: Brother, that was absolutely amazing. The best time, I got to say, I've had in a very long time, man. And the hospitality, brother, was second to none, and I can't thank you enough for that.
0: Yeah, no, I tell you, that's the one rule up here. Mike, and we invited you, but you were busy winning at something else. It was, you know, nobody goes hungry up here. That's the one rule.
1: No.
2: I was in London, and I'm going to tell you, I've not
0: so you weren't winning.
2: Decades, and London and the UK suck. I'm never going back there. I trust me.
0: I could have told you that. You didn't have to go there. Yeah. No, it would have been great. All right, so that's going to start airing on Monday, and we're going to have a segment every single day next week. Teddy, Mike, we appreciate it.
1: Thank you, gentlemen. Happy 4th.
0: You as well. All right, coming up, this is actually a horrible story out of Florida where a veteran was shot and killed by a black woman over a parking spot dispute. Is this really like what we're getting to as a country? I'm going to give you my thoughts later on that in the show. But first, DHS quietly releasing a report on the failures of the Secret Service at Trump's Butler rally assassination attempt back in 2024. Wait till you hear all the things that security agents just completely missed. Judicial Watch attorney Christina Bobb sounds off on that next.

0: bin Laden was dead.
1: All right, moments ago, President Trump boarded Air Force One, the new one, and took off for a speech tonight at Mount Rushmore. Going to be a heck of a trip and a serious party out there. All right, so the Department of Homeland Security Inspector General's Office released, actually, they did it pretty quietly, which was weird to me, but this they highlighted the failures and missed opportunities of the Secret Service regarding the attempted assassination of Donald Trump in Butler, Pennsylvania, back in 2024. Now, the IG finding, the Secret Service failed to detect Thomas Crooks' drone flight due to an undertrained operator and equipment malfunction, failed to warn Trump's detail that Crooks had a rangefinder, long gun, and had climbed on top of the roof of a nearby building because the Secret Service did not establish a joint communications room with local law enforcement, which we knew, failed to share intel about a long-distance threat to Trump with the Pittsburgh field office, resulting in insufficient personnel for the event, failed to secure the area outside the perimeter, despite the Pennsylvania State Police sharing its plan with the Secret Service that showed this area would be unsecure, and failed to use available resources to block the line of sight to Trump from the building where Crooks took his shot, despite identifying this line of sight as, again, a concern. With all these failures, it really is a gift from God that Trump was not killed that day. Attorney at Judicial Watch and author of the fantastic book, Defiant, Christina Bobb, who just got done hosting the 5 p.m. show here on Newsmax. All right, Christina, this seems like a lot of mistakes. Who's getting fired?
2: Yeah, I mean, the report would have been shorter if they had actually listed what they did correctly. That's the problem, is there were so many systemic errors that it's hard to point at one single thing. And so you got to, honestly, I take a holistic look at this and say, did they really miss the training? I mean, if they're Googling, and this is what the report says, they're actually Googling where that shed was using Google Maps to try to figure out where the shooter was before and then during when the shots rang out. So it's just really basic stuff. They missed the mark across the board. So I think certainly training is an issue, and then they need to go back and just look at leadership and figure out why didn't the leadership have this buttoned up and tight.
1: No, it's actually crazy. Like, I have more advanced apps for hunting than they were using to secure this. It's
2: That's not an exaggeration.
1: Anyway, here's another
2: accurate.
1: Yeah, no, 100%. Like, I use Onyx for all my hunting stuff, and I have actually showed Secret Service agents this. They're like, wow, we're not trained on anything like this. Yeah. I'm like, it's an app, you know? Yeah. Anyway, there's another big story from the Trump administration's investigation into the 2020 election. Oh, weird. Now the FBI reportedly assigned 260 analysts to complete 708 record checks. Back in January, the FBI, obviously, you remember, seized more than 600 boxes of election material from Fulton County. They sued, tried to get it back. They lost that suit, including the 2020 ballots. What is going to happen here?
2: You know, I feel like it's probably going to fall apart. And I hate saying that as someone who was on the ground in 2020 in all of these states investigating, doing reports and all that. It just seems like they can't quite get ahead on this. So obviously, I want something to come out to show either exactly what happened or show definitively, you know, where there were specific errors, because those ballots have been there in Georgia since 2020. Georgia's the only state that had a preservation order from a court. So let's just see, are those legitimate ballots? Are they duplicates? Did they properly have, you know, the bifurcations, the folds? All of those questions that people were asking, just answer those, you know, just put that out there. And we haven't seen that come out yet. So I don't know if they can quite get their feet under them on this one.
1: Yeah. After being indicted yourself, you've kind of lost a little bit of faith in some of the system, may I say. I don't blame you. I don't blame you at all. This is a new report from the New York Post. The FBI brought down people in Gavin or are bringing down people in Gavin Newsom's inner circle by convincing one of his senior people to wear a wire. Democrat insider Alexis Podesta recorded conversations as far back as 2024 with Newsom's former chief of staff, Dana Williamson, who has since pled guilty to federal fraud and tax charges, which in my experience, those are usually like pled down sort of things. So what do you think is going on here and what's more to come?
2: Well, just as a criminal defendant myself, this was really shocking to me. And it goes to show how political the criminal justice system has become and is becoming. Obviously, political figures who commit fraud and tax evasion and all of that need to be held accountable. The idea that your close allies are wearing wires is particularly shocking to me. And, you know, of course, there's always concerns of who can you trust. The adage in D.C. is trust nobody. But, you know, this was very shocking to me that these are the steps that we've taken in this investigation.
1: Yeah, well, that's why you get a dog, because so you have a friend in D.C.
2: Exactly.
1: Christina,
2: I did get one.
1: I'll never wear a wire for you. I'm actually wearing one right
2: you
1: now,
2: are,
1: but
2: so
1: I'll never wear one undercover. Yeah, exactly. All right, we appreciate it. Have a great weekend. Happy 250.
2: Thanks, Carl.
1: Okay, so we actually asked Americans across the country last night on this show to show us their flags. Here's one from Michael and Teresa in Hawaii. I didn't know they let you fly that out there. They said, "Aloha, Carl. We love Newsmax and your show. Thank you for your service to our great country. Please keep fighting the good fight. Yes, we live in Hawaii and pray for our country daily. You guys are awesome. We appreciate you watching. All right, be sure to show us your flag. Email us your favorite photo at ourflag@newsmax.com. Maybe it'll end up on the show. And speaking of the flag, one country star is celebrating America 250 with an important message about respecting the old glory. Country music star Chris Jansen, going to join me live next.

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1: Here's something lost on the entire Democrat Party. Honor and respect, two things that every American should have for their country's flag. Country music singer Chris Jansen sharing a powerful message about our flag as we gear up to celebrate America's 250. He says he hopes his kids respect the flag, honor our country, and be proud of where they came from. Please open a school. I mean, like, seriously, open one up. He also said he learned early respect for the old glory at the and all those standards all when he was young. Check out this clip from one of his hit songs, This Flag, recently.

0: Well, here he is, Chris Jansen, the country music star himself. Sir, you know, I appreciate you joining us on this time. You're wearing my favorite Ammunition Depot hat. So tell us more about the moments that, you know, kind of taught you to respect this thing, and how do we get more people like that?
1: Well, thank you, sir, and it's a pleasure to be with you, and I want to thank you for your service for our country, first and foremost, and got so much respect for you being a SEAL. It's just amazing. You're top tier, and we got so much love for you. Man, here's how I think we change the narrative in this country. We are in the greatest country. If we're in America, we're in the greatest already. So we have the opportunity of freedom. We have the opportunity of faith. We have the opportunity to have passion, be who we want to be, say what we want to say. We have all these great amendments in our Constitution. And I think that we need to walk it like we talk it. We need to show by example, just like people when they speak about their faith, they always say walk and show by example. With patriotism, mm-hmm. It's the same thing. If it weren't for my teacher in the fourth grade giving me the duties of taking up the flag and taking down the flag, here's how I learned patriotism was important. He was a veteran himself. I didn't know that in the fourth grade. I put the flag around my shoulders, you know, being king of the castle in the yard of the school. And I will never forget him coming out there, pointing his finger at my nose and saying, do not ever let that drop and hit the ground ever again. And I got in trouble. And it taught me from that moment on, you better respect this flag. And you know what? I've been around the world, and I would vouch to say you probably have too. You've seen some pretty incredible places. But I'll tell you, there's nothing like
0: some
1: the
0: not
1: freedom
0: so incredible.
1: That we have here. Well, exactly. But there's nothing like the freedom that we have here. And I try to impress that upon my kids. And you know, I'm a faith first, God, family, country guy. But when asked about patriotism, it's very simple. This American flag represents the land of the free and the home of the brave, just like we're showing in the clips here. And by the way, you are one of those. You are one of the brave who have provided the luxury for the land of the free to citizens like myself. And I just think it's important. It's an easy thing to do. It's easy to be nice to people. It's easy to treat people as you want to be treated. And it's easy to support your country. If you go anywhere else in the world, the first thing you see when you land is their flag and people supporting their country. So in America, this is a great time to relearn. If you haven't yet, it's a great time to relearn and get schooled on it. This is the 250th year of a strong country and a great nation.
0: Well, you know, I love the fact that you're actually teaching this and you're preaching it, too. But
1: thanks.
0: We've got like a post office in California. This is a post office, shocker, caught flying the American flag upside down. And I'm like, somebody needs to get fired for this.
1: Well, you know, here's the beauty of America. Let me say this first. I don't agree with that photo, and I hate to see it. But the beauty about America is we do have the freedom of all expressions, choice, speech, all the things. That's the beauty of the Constitution.
0: Fair.
1: So everybody, I'm two-sided on the fact that I support having the ideals and the expression and the freedom to do so. But when you're in this country, we outweigh that. People who love this
0: Chris,
1: flag outweigh that. And again,
0: you
1: can't blame people if they don't know. So we have to teach them by example. And unfortunately, some of that's been lost on us in later years, and we have to bring
0: back.
1: I feel very passionate about it.
0: Yeah, real quick, you got a giveaway coming up. I got 10 seconds for you. What's going on with that?
1: Yeah, so Craven Flavor is one of my sponsors, Bass Pro, of course. But Craven Flavor and I are giving a hometown hero, a hometown everyday American package away. Go to my website, my Instagram, The Chris Jansen, and nominate it. Tag Craven Flavor and tag the person you think is deserving of some groceries, a gift card, some free bags of groceries. We're just trying to loosen the weight on some Americans.
0: I love that, man. I love that. Chris, we appreciate
1: you
0: doing what you're doing, man. Keep it up.
1: Appreciate you, brother.
0: All right. And speaking of the flag, we asked Americans, like we just said, across the country to show us their flags. So let's pull up another one here from Bob Kerouac or something from Bradley, Illinois. Okay. That is a pretty awesome setup. Happy 4th, Bob. We appreciate it. Be sure to show us your flag. Email us your photo, ourflag@newsmax.com. You might end up here. We got one more of these in the show, by the way. Coming up, you can always count on the extreme leftists to try to ruin the 4th of July, but we won't let them. Culture Clash next. We're going to live it up at Mount Rushmore, too, when that happens, when Trump gets there.
2: Remember Joe Biden? He was totally lost.

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2: The anti-American Democrats are pretty much doing everything they can to not celebrate the 4th of July. Then go to work. I don't care. All right. They're going as far as organizing an anti-American riot, of course, in Portland, telling people to meet at the Thompson Elk statue, which was recently restored years after Antifa burned it down and damaged it in 22. How do you be against an elk statue? Okay. Again, if you don't love this country, there's the door. I'll buy your plane ticket out of here. Doesn't stop there, actually. The mayor of Brockton, Massachusetts, back on the East Coast, decided to just cancel fireworks celebrations. Residents actually are pretty PO'd about it.
3: You say, you lied to us. You told us we were going to have a big celebration on July 4th here at City Hall, fireworks and everything, and now we're down to a one-hour social ice cream thing.
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2: Ice cream. 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All right, I mean, Bill, first off, I think it's funny when people yell in a Boston accent, but you can't cancel people's fireworks.
5: Yeah, I love that woman. She makes the whole clip for me, for sure. But look, I'm not going to accuse anybody of anything without any information. But if I were a completely anti-America leftist mayor who also felt like embezzling some funds, I would probably embezzle funds from the fireworks celebration. That's just me personally giving advice to anybody who's looking for some embezzlement to do. But not actually, don't do that. But
2: from my financial advisor, of course.
5: Yeah, that's my take. I certainly don't have any evidence that this guy did that, but that's the flag that goes up in my head when I see something like that.
2: Correct. All right, Amy, here's another one. Welcome to LA, I guess, where you can rent out a cheap apartment, but the catch is you got to have the HIV. All right. This ad literally says, quote, must be 18 years of age or older and have acquired immunodeficiency syndrome, a.k.a. AIDS, or human immunodeficiency virus, which is HIV. I'm sorry. What?
6: Yeah, let's just call this what this is, Carl. This is taxpayer-funded, HUD-approved discrimination. I mean, look, there are millions of hardworking California families that are going out there every single day, and they cannot afford their rent. So this is not compassion. This is discrimination. And Californians love to tout that, you know, equality under the law. Well, apparently that doesn't work when you're healthy.
2: Yeah. Weird. It's so interesting to me. I don't know. But I mean, there might be a lawsuit here. Anyway, the WNBA, Indiana Fever coach Stephanie White, delivers this, like, super, I mean, it, Bill, this was, like, so strange to me. Super bizarre statement defending Alyssa Thompson, which is the opponent who violently assaulted Caitlin Clark on the court. Watch this.
7: First and foremost, it's absolutely unacceptable. You know, I think as a league, as a whole, there's been so much more toxicity, racism, homophobia, straight out, like, nonsense, hate nonsense.
2: But there isn't. We just don't like thugs pushing around what is the best and most notable player in the network, in the whole thing right now.
5: Right. Yeah. I mean, so two possibilities spring to mind when I see that kind of speech being given by somebody who's supposed to be standing up for Caitlin Clark, right? Supposed to be an advocate for her.
2: Right.
5: I think either duress, right? Like somebody in the league, somebody significantly above her says, okay, listen, you have to tamp down on this because we can't have people flipping out about this league incident. Or she is just so genuinely, thoroughly indoctrinated with this self-flagellating, self-hating white ideology that she is siding with a player on another team for being a minority and assaulting a white woman on her team. It's one of the two, and I don't know which one's worse, frankly.
2: But the problem is like nobody brings race into it except for the people who are claiming to be discriminated against that are actually
5: always
2: the ones discriminated against. Like the minority in the WNBA is white people. It's just like LeBron James, Amy. He's leaving the Lakers. So Stephen A. Smith is like super mad about the new racial makeup of the team. Just watch this.
8: Where the hell the Los Angeles Lakers think they going with a bunch of white dudes?
9: Your three top players are white dudes? Really? This ain't golf. This ain't baseball. Hell, it ain't even soccer. What y'all think this is? Basketball. In NBA history, when have you seen your three most prominent players on a basketball team all be white?
2: I mean, Amy, I don't really care. Like, I occasionally watch the NFL. I don't care that it's staffed. I think it's like 77% black people. I just root for the team that I like, which is the Jets that always suck.
6: Right. I mean, look, at this point, I feel like Stephen Smith's mask is off. I mean, this is a guy who loves to obsess about diversity, a league that loves to obsess about diversity, you know, until the scoreboard is involved. So I kind of find this comment very offensive, because could you imagine if this comment was about any other race? I mean, people would just be completely outraged. But here we are. Yeah. This is kind of where we find ourselves. And it's not very progressive to judge athletes based on their skin color instead of their talent, Carl.
2: Yeah, weird. The content of your character. Anyway, Bill, Amy, we appreciate it very much.
6: Thanks.
5: Thanks so much.
2: All right, coming up, an incredibly sad story out of Florida. This turned another Carmelo Anthony case, probably. It's going to be insane to see how this plays out next.

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0: Denied. Is justice denied?
1: Look, I hate to be the bearer of news like this on America's birthday or the day before, but I cannot let this go unanswered. Yesterday, a black woman decided to get out of her car brandishing a firearm over a parking spot with a veteran. I mean, this veteran appeared to be unarmed. She shot him and he died. Now, she's claiming self-defense, much like Carmelo Anthony, who was just convicted of murder, thankfully. So I'm hoping she meets the same fate. To be fair, I want to watch this entire video, let you be the judge with my commentary. So, she gets out of her car. She gets out of her car with her firearm. Okay? He follows her. Not great. Well, there's the shooting. But she also follows him. They did a number of circles around different cars where she came after him as well. He came back. She came back. Was it advised? No, not really. But he's clearly not holding a weapon. His hands are where she can see them. They're up right there. So what do you do? I mean, let's reverse the roles here, though. You know, like, Florida does have strong stand-your-ground laws. But let's reverse those roles and say that was a white veteran that had shot a black woman in the exact same scenario. Even if it was legitimate self-defense, he would have had riots. Like after George Floyd and Michael Brown. Look, I'm going to say something controversial because that's just what we do here every night. But this is why everybody should carry a gun. Guaranteed, a veteran could get a shot off faster than she did. I don't want a gunfight in a parking lot. But that's why you carry a gun, because this crazy woman, over a parking spot dispute, got out of her car, brandishing a firearm, which is against the law, which escalated the situation. And again, Florida has the stand your ground laws, and it was probably stupid that they were both screaming at each other. If somebody pointed a gun at me, I certainly wouldn't stay there for very long, but he did. Yeah, I mean, like, he's not being aggressive. He maintained 10 feet away from her at all times, but... like, the second I saw her out of her car, like, I would have drawn my weapon. But white people aren't rioting now because a black person shot a veteran. I want to point that out. I should say another black person killed a white person, because it's far more prevalent that a black person kills a white person, despite the fact that we have the social justice movement that somehow thinks that blacks are frequent victims of white crime, which they're not. In fact, black people kill other black people at a rate almost 20 times higher than white people do. This is a cultural failure. If the race roles were reversed, I would say the same thing, by the way. But this is the selective racial allegiance we see in America today. Trayvon Martin, you see on your screen right there. Poor innocent child, according to the media. They put up pictures of him from, like, 5 years ago to make him look younger. They just did the same thing with Carmelo Anthony. They did the same thing with Michael Brown as well. Every media report on the left just conveniently forgot to mention that he charged the police after robbing a convenience store and tried to grab the officer's gun. I mean, this is the stuff. And then we heard years of chants yelling, oh, hands up, don't shoot, when he never did anything like that. This is my problem with these things. There's no accountability in our culture for our legal system quite often gets it right. But there is no accountability in the culture that would make somebody think that this wasn't okay in the first place. That's why we keep having these incidents, folks. I would like to see the footage, like the zoomed out footage from the parking lot before that led to this dispute while they were both still in their cars, because that's really the only way we can figure out what happened here. But I can say I've carried a gun basically every day for the last 20 years. I've been involved in multiple road arguments with people who are, you know, driving like an idiot, and but never drawn my gun on any of them over it. I've even had an occasion where somebody was screaming at me in a parking lot being very aggressive. I didn't shoot them. I didn't even draw my gun. We need to address the type of culture that has led to this type of behavior, because she showed almost no remorse. You can go back and watch the full video on the internet. No remorse. She started yelling at him after she shot him. Either way, two lives ended. His and now probably hers, because she'll probably spend a long time in jail. You know, it really, to me, this comes down to the value of life. I think the value of life in America, no matter what color your skin is, has just been completely devalued. And that's a real problem. That's a real problem that people think so little. I mean, like, the fact that she stood there screaming at this person after she shot him, okay? That's It's just unbelievable. And call it whatever you want, but it's a culture problem we have here in America. Don't shoot people in parking lots. By the way, folks, we asked all you Americans we told you about to show us your flags from across the country. Here's one from Kenny Raby in Leadbetter, Kentucky. Loving that warning sign on the back of his car right there. Yeah, I have one of those. Warning, I'm a bitter gun owner clinging to my religion. I also have them all around my property. If you enter this property, you'll be shot. So, amen, brother. We appreciate that one. Happy 4th. Be sure to show us your flags. Email us your favorite photo at ourflag@newsmax.com. Before we go, folks, you cannot out-America me. Even AI knows it. Dietz next.

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1: All right. So you know how we have to book guests on this show and stuff like that. So we're just brainstorming the most patriotic people we knew, trying to find like the best person to come on and respond to some of the America segments that we were talking about today. And one of my producers, Kira, goes on to Grok and says, hey, who would be the best patriot to have on this show? You know, just for fun. Like, who's the most eagle person we got? So we asked. She types in to Grok, the ex-AI, who is the ultimate straight-shooting America first, to the core, zero BS, defender of our borders, freedoms, and who'd deliver the most explosive hell yeah America to have on Newsmax? And the answer probably is not going to surprise anybody who watches this show, but Grok said, me! Is the ultimate, is it? Carl Higbee is the ultimate answer to that question. And it went on to explain why. Put him in primetime with eagles screaming in the background, flags waving, and that explosive hell yeah energy. He'll deliver raw, unfiltered, patriotic fire that rallies the base and triggers the right people. You can't out America me isn't just a slogan for him, it's a brand. If you're looking to book a guest, he's already the guy owning that lane. Not bad for some robots. I mean, seriously, I am hype about this. All right, I'm still ready to fight the robots when they try to take over. I think 2029 is what Terminator told us, so whatever. Anyway, happy birthday, America. Be safe. Don't blow your hands off. Rob Schmidt tonight, up next. Appreciate it, guys.

0: Welcome to Greg Kelly Reports. I am Bill Spadia in for Greg tonight. You're taking a live look at Keystone, South Dakota, where celebrations are in full swing for America 250. President Trump expected to arrive in about an hour or so to take the stage in front of Mount Rushmore, celebrating 250 years of this great nation. We will take you there live throughout the evening, including a special live presentation at 10 p.m. Eastern. That's tonight. Plus, as the nation celebrates its 250th, we'll take a look at the many things that make America great and how it can become even greater in years and decades to come. And don't let the left fool you. New data shows that in spite of what the legacy media tells you, national pride is going strong. The numbers that will make you feel even prouder to be an American. But first, as we celebrate America 250, we look at the founding principles of this great nation. In the Declaration of Independence, it's written that all men are endowed by their creator with certain unalienable rights, that among them are life, liberty, and the pursuit of happiness. Now, if you've been paying attention to what is really going on around you and ignoring the negativity of the America Last legacy media, there's so much to be happy and proud about as we celebrate 250 years of this great American experiment. That doesn't mean we don't also have a lot to be concerned about as we go forward into the future. But the good news is about as self-evident as the rights given in that great founding document. A new survey by the Cato Institute and Morning Consult show that 86% of Americans are grateful to be an American. 61% believe America is, in fact, the land of opportunity, with 74% believing in the American dream. Folks, these are solid numbers and expose the false narrative spun by the left-wing political leaders and their shills in the legacy media. If you don't believe me, look what happened when thousands of Europeans came into this country for the World Cup. Social media was buzzing with people marveling about how great things are here. Some even saying that the media in Europe was outright lying to them about the United States.
1: America, you deserve and are owed an apology. And I'm going to say sorry on behalf of all the countries outside America and their media and the narrative they paint about America. Hundreds and thousands of fans for the World Cup are now seeing America through their own eyes, realizing the narrative they've been fed is false. And they're now realizing America is not the place that they thought it was. And I am sorry the media in these countries outside of America paints you the way they do.
0: America is great in spite of anything the left has said or will say or do to try to undermine our patriotism and divide us over politics. You know, one of the latest rallying cries from some of the radical America-hating left is that no one is illegal on stolen land. Funny that the very people saying that have no problem living and prospering on that land. They have no problem flooding our communities with illegal migrants, and they are the same ones pushing birthright citizenship for all children of illegal trespassers. In spite of all that, America has worked on legal paths to citizenship for those who want it. Many of us have spoken out for years that the pathway for legal immigrants who are escaping tyranny and want a better life for their children should be streamlined to encourage those who want to work, pay taxes, and yes, salute the flag. The left simply ignores that and conflates the two groups as if legal migrants, many of whom are illegal migrants, many of whom are trafficked or traffickers themselves, are the same as hardworking family men who went through a lengthy process, an expensive process to earn citizenship. Folks, they're not the same. The United States Constitution is a living document. Over the years, it has been amended numerous times to evolve with the changing times and expand the protection of life and liberty. The fact that this can even happen is a testament to how well it works and how smart our founders really were. If you don't like a law, you can work to change it, but you're not allowed to ignore it. The freedoms that we hold dear are important, and we must take great pains to make sure they are not taken away from us. In his inauguration speech as California governor, Ronald Reagan spoke of the importance of these freedoms.

0: They were caught kissing on TikTok. Sharia law allows for the rape and murder of women, as well as child marriage and violent enforcement of allegiance to Islam. Simply not compatible with our Western culture. Yet the left ignores how women and gay people are treated in Islam and continue to beat the drum about how terrible America is and always has been. America is a land of opportunity where someone working out of their garage can become a titan of industry. America is a land where a good idea can flourish and provide a mutual benefit to the guy with the idea and the customers who get the next best thing. America is a place where you can express yourself, disagree with your neighbors, practice your religion. But the experiment is supposed to be a melting pot of different cultures held together by a common bond, identifying as an American first and foremost. Socialists and communists have been attempting to undermine this great republic for decades now. Now they're seeing actual progress. This is a frightening thing to be paying attention to. Very unsettling to watch. One of New York's recent socialist primary winners, Abir Kawas, once suggested that America deserved what happened on 9/11. Another, Daria Eliza Chevalier, allegedly founded an organization that declared it was, quote, fighting for the total eradication of Western civilization. Can't make this up. Every generation is skeptical of the next generation, for sure. But that's more emotional and cultural. What we are seeing today is a group of people rising up and proclaiming that they will fundamentally change this country by overwhelming us with third world migrants and redistributing your money to pay for them. Once they have the institutional power, there's no room for you and I as normal Americans who simply want to be left alone. These people are usurpers dedicated to eradicating our economic, medical, religious, and personal freedoms, all in the name of compassion for the mob of takers who have overwhelmed our borders. Thankfully, we have President Trump who at least stopped the bleeding. Now we need Congress to overcome the radical decision of the Supreme Court, essentially allowing birthright citizenship to what many of us, including the president, call invaders. It is our charge as we celebrate the 250th national birthday to stand up to those who are aggressively trying to bully real Americans into submission at every turn. Trying to shoehorn men into women's sports while selling the idea that mutilating and drugging children by convincing kids and parents that they could possibly be born in the wrong body, they act as if it is for their own good. This is really sick stuff, folks. Pushing DEI on businesses, making it harder for them to hire, stay in business, certainly works against anything resembling what a free economy should look like. Now they badger Americans to convince people, especially preying on the minds of young kids in public schools, saying that national pride is akin to white supremacy. Where does it end? It ends with people like President Trump leading the charge against this nonsense. It ends with lawmakers like Jeff Van Drew, Randy Fine, Andy Ogles, Anna Paulina Luna, Governor Ron DeSantis, and so many more who are picking up the fight. And people like you who truly believe that America is great and can be even greater. Leaders who look to this celebration with hope and optimism and remain vigilant. President Trump summed up what we need to bear in mind as we head into this 250th birthday.
1: Tonight we prepare to enter our 250th year. We are more determined than ever to remember these phrases. You've heard them many times before. We will make America powerful again. We will make America wealthy again. We will make America healthy again. We will make America strong again. We will make America proud again. We will make America safe again. And we will make America great again. Thank you very much. Happy birthday, America.
0: Passion, energy, patriotism. All right, let's bring in South Carolina Congresswoman Sherry Biggs. Congresswoman, thanks for joining me tonight. Appreciate you being here.
2: Well, hello, and thank you so much for having me.
0: So the nation celebrating the signing of the Declaration of Independence, one of the founding documents of this great American experiment, and it's right up there with the Constitution. I want to know why you think it's so important that we come together as a nation today, especially on this 250th anniversary.
2: Well, I was listening to your clip of Ronald Reagan, and I think he says it so well. There are three things that I hold as a priority and that kind of direct my path. That's our faith, our families, and our freedoms. And I don't think we can take any of the three out of that equation. And I don't think we can handle it lightly because they are all worth fighting for. And I think that's what makes our nation so great.

0: Great.
1: Now, Congresswoman, you've got a great record on education and the importance of education. We've had a lot of conversations on this network, and I've talked about this with a lot of folks, a lot of political leaders, that feel that our education system is failing us, that we're not teaching the kids the right lessons of history. We're rewriting history and teaching them that America's been bad from the founding, and only liberal Democrats can make it better. What do you think we can do?
0: Yeah, I find it appalling. And I think my story is one, and I can share that with you to, I think, answer your question better than I can even describe it. I grew up with humble beginnings in a very small town, a rural town, and I worked my way through school, receiving my associate degree. And I believe with hard work, you can do anything. I went on to get my bachelor's and later received my doctorate. I worked in a career taking care of veterans, and I learned about sacrifice. I learned about service. And to me, that's what it's about. And that's what patriotism is about. And I think the same path is not the same for individuals. Like, what works for me doesn't necessarily work for you. And I think we have to be flexible, and we have to offer alternatives. And that's what we're doing in South Carolina. We're trying to make sure that there are opportunities no matter where you are in life and no matter what path you select. And that's what makes our country great.
1: You know, Congressman, you said a great thing. You talked about service. It reminds me of that, this American social contract. I think President Kennedy said it best. Ask not what your country can do for you, but what you can do for your country. It is about stepping up and loving this country. Now, specifically, though, do you think Congress is going to push back when you get back from recess? I mean, let's just talk quickly in the time I have left about the birthright citizenship issue. Do you think Congress can narrow that definition to stop birthright for invaders?
0: We absolutely must push back. You know, I'm one of the 24 members that has been asking for the Save America Act, and that's a must. Any American citizen should want only Americans voting in our American elections, and it's not up for debate. We need to see this through, and we need to make sure that we're supporting President Trump and we're putting America first.
1: Congresswoman Sherry Briggs, thank you for joining us tonight. Have a very happy 4th of July.
0: Thank you so much.
1: Coming up, even with multiple wars settled under his belt, President Trump shows no signs of stopping when it comes to settling things. But let me tell you this, Iran, what is his next move and what could his plans be to settle the war between Russia and Ukraine? We're going to talk all this out with our war experts after the break. Celebrations. These are the ones happening at Mount Rushmore. President Trump set to take the stage later tonight. Join us for our very special coverage of this event at 10 p.m. Eastern. We'll take you there live tonight. You don't want to miss it. I'll be right back.

0: For 250 years, America has defended itself in countless battles and wars, some of which helped shape our nation today. However, we've also had our hand in negotiations and settlements for wars worldwide. Now, with President Trump holding a pretty big track record ending conflicts, including Pakistan and India, Rwanda and Congo, Thailand and Cambodia, just to name a few. Now we start to turn our attention back to one war that is still ongoing and has been escalating.
1: We're trying to get that war ended, Ukraine and Russia. I'd like to see it end. A lot of people. Last week it was reported 34,000 people died. Soldiers, mostly soldiers. I've ended 8 wars. I'm very proud of it. But this was the one I thought might be the easiest of all, and it's turned out to be a little more difficult. But we're going to get it done.
0: Let's bring in retired Brigadier General and former U.S. Deputy Military Rep to NATO, Blaine Holt, along with retired U.S. Army Lieutenant Colonel and President of Project Sentinel, Tony Schaefer. Great to see you both.
2: Hey,
0: thanks for being here.
2: Hey, Bill.
0: All right, Colonel Schaefer, I'm going to start with you. What do you make of President Trump's achievements so far? He says it, throws it out there, 8 wars ended. What do you think?
3: He's been very effective in changing the very fabric of the planet regarding diplomacy and the military operations that we've been essentially leading. That's the good news. The bad news is not every conflict is going to actually be resolved easily. And this issue regarding Ukraine and Russia goes back to issues that that existed before the Russian Empire existed. Mm-hmm. So the idea here is that the Russians have decided they want certain territory back. The Ukrainians are fighting to hold it. And that's there's no ability to bring the two sides together. So I think at this point, President Trump has to put pressure on both sides, especially Ukraine, because I think there was a framework agreed upon in Alaska at the beginning of the administration. That's kind of been abandoned. But President Trump rightfully wants to focus on ending the bloodshed, which, yeah, by all accounts, is brutal and will really not result in any favorable outcome to either country at this point in time.
0: Now, to that point, it's been 4 years since the war between Ukraine and Russia broke out. Unfortunately, to your point, it is not slowing down. Russia retaliating after Ukraine launched drone strikes deep inside Russia with new strikes against Ukraine just last night. General Holt, we've seen more than 1 million casualties, and the president referenced the 34,000 soldiers killed just recently. But that's on both sides, young soldiers and civilians paying this deadly price for a years-long conflict. Now, given the fact that it's unlikely for either side to get everything they want, what does President Trump need to do to get Putin and Zelensky to the table?
4: Well, what he's going to have to do is reassert himself like he did at the G7, Bill, when he said, I'm the boss, and when he essentially laid out for them that Ukraine's only going to end by diplomatic means. It won't end militarily. It won't end decisively militarily. The killing fields go on. We're approaching 3 million deaths in this war. And yet Europe has not followed President Trump's leadership. Europe has not done what President Trump has asked. In fact, they're doing the opposite. They're just doubling down on, we've got to get more money and we've got to get more arms to Ukraine. And then you have the false reporting of, oh, Ukraine's winning. No, they're not. If the other side has nuclear tipped hypersonics missiles, you're in trouble.
0: That's a great point. It really is a great point. Real quick, Colonel Schaefer, I want to just talk about this a little more extensively with the saber rattling we saw during the Biden administration and clear confusion over what many are calling arbitrary borders in Donbass. So does this war end with a new border and Donbass inside the Russian Federation? Is that the fastest way to get this done?
3: The giving up of certain territory is something that has been offered to the Ukrainians as an exit. And President Trump has said that the Ukrainians have to give up some land. I think that is a solution. And again, Bill, the borders are kind of artificial. They were drawn up based on essentially issued after the end of the Cold War. And clearly there were Russian population left on the Ukrainian side. That's one of the issues here. So, yeah, I think that's the most direct way. And to Blaine's point, the Europeans continue to pour fuel on the fire. They continue to encourage by funding and just egging him on Zelensky. And by the way, did you know that Zelensky threatened the president of Belarus, saying we're going to hit your country? It's like, you're in no position to do that.
0: Yeah, it's a great point.
3: Things like that do not serve anybody well.
0: Yeah. All right, guys, got to leave it there. Brigadier General Blaine Holt, Lieutenant Colonel Tony Schaefer, always good to see you both. Thanks for joining me.
3: Thanks, Bill.
0: Up next, we haven't seen a July 4th quite like this year's. Big celebrations taking place, and we discuss the security measures needed to keep people safe. And you're looking at the Freedom 250 celebrations at Mount Rushmore, where the party, it's in full swing. And President Trump set to take the stage sometime after 10 p.m. Eastern tonight. We will take you there live as part of our very special coverage here on Newsmax. And we'll go live on the ground with our Michael Carter to get the latest on the party in progress. Don't go anywhere.

0: Welcome back to Greg Kelly Reports. I am Bill Spadia in for Greg tonight. The 250th birthday celebration of our great nation is already underway. President Trump getting ready to speak in just a little while at Mount Rushmore. Now, Mother Nature not taking a break for the holiday with an impromptu hailstorm just a little while ago. Our own Mike Carter was out in the thick of it covering the celebrations. Now, that was Air Force One that you saw. That was the video of the president preparing to land ahead of his speech. Mike, what's happening on the ground?
1: Yeah, Bill, an incredible moment we just witnessed here at Mount Rushmore at Freedom 250 after a two-hour weather delay, multiple weather delays, hail, wind, lightning, rain in the forecast. It was all worth it. Just moments ago, the brand-new Qatari-gifted Air Force One, 30 feet wingspan longer than the old one, 18 feet longer in length. It's called a palace in the sky, flying over Mount Rushmore. A spectacular sight and a once-in-a-lifetime opportunity for about the 4,800 or so folks lucky enough to be here in person to witness it. We're just searching the skies right now to see if the plane will make another rendezvous. But we are expected to have President Trump speaking here within the hour here at Mount Rushmore. I'm going to get out of the way so you can see what we're looking at. Here's the stage decked out red, white, and blue. We're in South Dakota, and there's a lot of pride here. Look, these folks, we didn't know if we were going to get this up and running tonight, but as you can see, the bands are playing. We've got Air Force One flying over, multiple flyovers, military flyovers expected tonight, and of course, a spectacular fireworks display that's going to light up all of the Dakotas, South and North Dakota. Take a look up at the predecessors of President Trump. Of course, President Trump not alone tonight. We have reenactors this evening. George Washington, Thomas Jefferson, President Roosevelt, and Abraham Lincoln. Of course, the president was just at President Roosevelt's presidential library opening earlier this week, and he's back here in South Dakota this evening. Of course, we're also in South Dakota, and that is John Thune country, the senior senator from this region. Of course, President Trump, his relationship with John Thune, who knows? Of course, the president, very eager to get his Save America Act, the Safe Elections Bill passed. And, of course, that has been hung up in the Senate. We do expect a reunion of sorts between John Thune and President Trump tonight. What will that look like? What will the president have to say about the senior senator from South Dakota? A lot in the mix tonight. As for John Thune, he says, there is no place I'd rather celebrate America's 250th birthday than in South Dakota. Fireworks are back at Mount Rushmore, and you can't beat our state's iconic monument in the Black Hills. All right, the White House says President Trump will deliver a major address, making clear what the world already knows. The United States is the greatest, strongest, and most exceptional nation in history. And actually, we're panning back down to me. But what I'd like to do, if I can ask my photographer Dante to pan back up to just to the left of George Washington. Take a look there, Bill. Is there enough room for another face on this monument? Well, according to Doug Burgum, our Interior Secretary, yes, there is. And who should it be? Well, none other than the man that's going to speak here tonight, America's 47th president, Donald J. Trump. And oh, here we go. One more time for Air Force One. Up in the sky, even closer than before. What a moment. Take a look. The sun gleaming off the bottom. Air Force One. Boy, well, that was close. Maybe 100 feet over Mount Rushmore. Donald Trump never lost for making a moment count.
0: Give him a show, right, Mike?
1: Tonight here in South Dakota. Unbelievable, Bill. This is incredible. I mean, two passes from Air Force One. That was something. If you've never seen Air Force One before, well, very few people have seen
0: Well,
1: this
0: right.
1: One.
0: It's the new plane. The so it's got the new colors on it.
1: It's the brand new plane.
0: Yeah. Hey, Mike, let me just ask you.
1: President Landing, sure.
0: Yeah, I was just going to ask you. So the weather, Mother Nature had a little bit of a fit and then stopped. It looks like the weather cleared out perfectly. It looks like clear skies, the band's out there, and every one of those 4,800 folks that got through after 100,000 tried to get in, got in. What was it like when it was coming down?
1: Oh, Bill, it was crazy. I mean, we had hail the size of half dollars here. I mean, it was like winter in July here in South Dakota, but this is God's country, and God is shining his light very well tonight as dusk turns to evening here in South Dakota. President Trump expected to deliver one heck of a speech. And it doesn't stop here tonight, Bill. The president on the National Mall tomorrow night in Washington, D.C., 100-plus degree temperatures. President Trump says, I don't care. I'm going long. It's going to be a spectacular night here in South Dakota and tomorrow night in Washington, the largest fireworks display in our country's history tomorrow night in the
0: capital. Well, I'm not surprised the president's going live. He likes to flex, and he's going to do it. Mike Carter, very cool that you were there to see that that flyover. Have a enjoy the rest of it. Remember, we'll be bringing you the president's speech live tonight on Newsmax after 10 o'clock when he takes the stage with our special coverage. Now, among the many events taking place across the country, there'll be a major 4th of July fireworks show at the National Mall, as Mike alluded to, in Washington, D.C. President Trump promoting the event as the largest fireworks show in history. Getting in may feel more like going through airport security, though, than going to a party. Secret Service will be in charge of planning and protecting the event, making sure every American who attends is safe and has a great experience. Now, I'd like to bring in our guest, Charles Marino, national security contributor and former Secret Service agent, and also Stephen Sund, former chief of U.S. Capitol Police and former commander of special operations for the D.C. Metropolitan Police. Gentlemen, thanks for joining us tonight. Charles, I want to start with you, given your experience in the Secret Service. Tell us about the importance of having tight security at an event like this, especially given some of the attempts that have happened over the past few months on the president.
2: Yeah, good to see you, Bill. Good to be on with Chief Sund also. I'll tell you, lots of moving parts here, which require extensive coordination. The Secretary of Homeland Security, as you alluded to, as part of the celebration for the 250th, have designated this event as a national special security event. Bill, this brings forth a whole of government approach from the federal government, of course, working very closely with local authorities as well to make sure that all of the security and security planning and intelligence are all coordinated so that everybody is receiving them so that planning can occur as needed. Two significant events, not just the 250th, but also the World Cup, which is still ongoing. And then you've got President Trump bouncing around as part of these celebrations now in South Dakota. So all of this takes a lot of manpower and a lot of planning, and that's in very good hands.
0: Now, you raised the point of the World Cup. You're right. We've been seeing gatherings with thousands of people across the country with the World Cup being in town, and we've seen zero incidents. I mean, Stephen, let me ask you, it looks to me like our task forces are up to the task.
3: They're doing a great job. There's so many different events going on. Just think Washington, D.C., you have Freedom 250, you have the Great American State Fair, and then you have the viewing zone for FIFA. And then you talk about FIFA taking place around the country, 65 different areas that they're really having to protect. They're doing a great job. Again, much like the NSSD construct that Mr. Marino just talked about, Agent Marino, they use very similar constructs in each of those areas. Mm-hmm. You've got a great guy overseeing the planning for that, a guy by the name of G.B. Jones, former FBI. Very smart guy, but great coordination. And like Chuck had said, it relies a lot on your partners that you're working with, state and locals.
0: Chuck, let me ask you, let's talk about protecting the president. We've seen recent incidents we talked about earlier. White House Correspondents' Dinner for sure comes to mind. Close call. So what tactics and resources does the Secret Service pull on, especially for some of these huge outdoor events?
2: Well, they've got to adapt and they've got to evolve as quickly, if not faster, than the way the threat environment evolves. And the IG just came out with a couple of reports about the Secret Service and Butler, the failings there, which was a catastrophic failure, unfortunately, in the implementation of best practices, which already exist in the Secret Service. So I've got faith and the confidence in the current leadership right now to make the changes that were needed. And those are underway. And look, the president and his safety and those that are protected by the Secret Service must remain paramount.
0: Charles Marino, Stephen Sund, thank you both for joining us tonight. Have a very happy 4th of July.
3: Happy 4th of July.
0: Folks, we asked Americans across the country to show us their flags and their pride as we get ready to celebrate America 250. And they're doing just that. Proud Americans all here with tremendous pictures that we've gotten from all 50 states. Here is Susan Woodward's flag in Michigan. I guess, you know, go big or go home, right? Here's Melvin Wright's flag in Virginia. Look at that one. Finally, Darla Newman's flag from Idaho, where even Bigfoot got in on the fun. Now, if you want to send us your picture flag to show right here on the network, just send them over to our flag at Newsmax.com. Coming up, America is celebrating its 250th birthday this week, but it seems like not everybody is feeling as patriotic as we are this year. A shocking number of people that not even aware of what exactly we're celebrating. We'll talk about that and more with our panel. That's coming up next. And President Trump speaking tonight at the Freedom 250 celebrations at Mount Rushmore will save you the best seat in the House when we take you there live at 10 p.m. Eastern. It's all part of our special coverage. You do not want to miss it. Stay with me.

0: On the eve of the 4th of July, and no less America's 250th birthday, we come together to celebrate a nation that was founded on great morals and beliefs. During the Biden era, we started to see a lack of faith for our country. But in recent years under Trump, we're seeing it growing all over again. Now, according to a poll from the Cato Institute, 86% of people say they are grateful to be an American. We are seeing more people proud to be Americans, and yet still a shocking amount are still left in the dust when it comes to what 250 means for our country. So the question is, how can we change that around? Now, I want to bring in Newsmax host John Burnett, an attorney for Judicial Watch and author of Defiant, Inside Mar-a-Lago Raid and the Left's Ongoing Lawfare, Christina Bobb. Great to see you both. Thanks for being here.
1: Thank you.
0: Now, we're going to be hosting a special coverage tonight of all the festivities going on in South Dakota. Looking forward to it. But first, let's talk about this. Poll results. 86% proud to be an American. A lot of people have no idea what 250 even means.
2: Yeah. Well, the thing is, the president will let us know tonight is pride of America. Some people want to solely focus on how we got started. We should do some of that, too. Right. Because it shows courage and bravery. Yeah. But it's look how far we've come. We're the beacon of freedom everywhere in the world. Black, white, yellow, brown, whatever color you want to use. They're dying to get here. Why? Because once they get here, they know they have an access to create wealth for generations to come.
0: That's a great point. Now, let's hit a few more polls here. When looking at the founding of America, 76% of Americans are in favor of how the nation was founded, 70% believing that the founding principles are still relevant, and 86% thinking the Constitution protects rights. So, Christina, do you agree with what these people are saying, especially when it comes to the relevancy of our founding principles? Okay. Do the numbers surprise you a little bit, though? If 70 are for, 30 have no idea.
1: Well, I think that's it. I think 30 have no idea, or less than 30, you know, half of that probably have just fallen for the propaganda of America's bad, which is, I think is good. If that's only, you know, about 15%, rough math there. I think our founding documents are more important now than they were when they were founded. I mean, there's a reason why America has a constitution that's, you know, almost 200 years old, because it stands the test of time. It stands on its own. So I think
0: that's a great point.
1: Our documents are solid.
0: So now the next poll I want to bring in, this touches on concerns for the future. More than 50% of Americans across the board feel like our country's on the wrong track. They feel trapped under dangerous parties and corruption. So both your quick takes on this, John, what do you think? Are they right?
2: Well, when you look at colleges and universities across America, there's one single thing that they don't teach. They don't teach capitalism. They don't teach how to create wealth. Once you actually expose an individual to financial literacy, how to be part of the American dream, they create their own vision.
0: Yeah. Christina, what do you think?
1: I think the question is a little misleading, because you can think the nation is on the wrong track for different reasons.
0: Right.
1: And so there are things about the track that we're on that I would like to change, so I may answer that. But I love America, and I think it's going to live forever.
0: Yeah, I'm feeling the pride. Yeah. It's great. So we're going to be feeling it later, 10 o'clock. The three of us will be on to cover what's happening in South Dakota, celebrate this American
2: 250. I'll be feeling it until the day I die.
0: There you go. John Burnett, Christina Bobb, great to see you both. We'll see you in a little bit.
1: Thank you.
0: Coming up, what is happening in the WNBA? There's been constant, nonstop violence and aggression toward the star player of the league. Why? Our experts will tell us more in a bit. And we are awaiting President Trump at Mount Rushmore, where the crowds are celebrating America 250. Newsmax is there and will bring you that and so much more live tonight, 10 p.m. Eastern. President Trump headlining a stellar night of one of our nation's biggest attractions. So don't go anywhere. We'll be right back.

0: You're watching An American Moment.
1: The biggest name in women's basketball and her haters, the controversy that just refuses to go away. Caitlin Clark continues to dominate the headlines as the league's biggest star, and yet she faces the most violence on the court. Elbows to the back, knee on knee, and even a fist to her throat. Her teammate, Sophie Cunningham, well, Sophie has risen to her defense on a number of occasions and is outraged at the lack of punishment from the league.
2: This type of shit happens every single game to her, and the league and the refs do absolutely nothing about it.
3: It's been a minute since you got fined on this podcast.
2: I have, but then, like, you see the videos of, like, literally kneeing and cheap-shotting C in the throat. Like, if she did that to any of our teammates, we'd be pissed. But, like, they're definitely targeting her, and the league and the refs do nothing to protect her.
1: Joining us now, Stephen Davis, Turning Point USA contributor. Stephen, welcome. Good to have you on the show tonight. Now, what's going on here? Why is Clark facing this kind of violence? It seems like every game.
4: Yeah, it's absolutely unbelievable, and it's atrocious. The fact that she's a really good basketball player, okay, and she's dominating the league, it just so happens that her skin color is white. So I look at it from a racial aspect because this is what these people promote. They promote that, of course, unfortunately, politics and all this race baiting and racial foolishness has infiltrated something at, like, sports, right? And we're getting back to this moment where everyone's being attacked because of race and everyone's making it about race, so it's unfortunate that this really good player who's doing really good on bringing a bunch of eyes and a bunch of attention back to the WNBA, and she's being targeted and attacked for it. And a lot of times it's definitely racial, and it's unfortunate that this is happening.
1: So how about the coach? You know, the coach of the Fever, Stephanie White, comes to the defense of Alyssa Thomas, the one who had her fist on her throat, and trying to paint Thomas now as the victim. So what is this about? Is it about the money? Are they doing this on purpose? What do you think?
4: I think it's a bit of both, and I think that ultimately, because there is a racialized element to this, that ultimately they're trying to showcase that the white person's the aggressor, that the white person bad, white person evil, and ultimately black woman is just defending herself. So it's really unfortunate, and I wish more people would get away from this and get back to the essence of the sport, which is just who's better, who's a good player, who's
1: play
4: the bad
1: the
4: player, and let's get back to the essence of that.
1: Yeah, play the game, right? Get the politics out of it. Stephen Davis, good to see you. Thanks for joining me tonight. Happy 4th.
4: Thank you for having me.
1: America's 250th birthday is inspiring everything from fireworks to fine wine. We'll meet the entrepreneur behind a limited edition sparkling wine created to toast America's historic milestone. And soon, President Trump will take the stage at Mount Rushmore. The party is in full swing, and everyone is excited to hear from the Commander-in-Chief ahead of tomorrow's 4th of July celebrations. We will be there live with the president. You do not want to miss a minute of it. Stick with us.

0: Very soon, President Trump is expected to take the stage at the Freedom 250 celebration at Mount Rushmore. Stay with me after this show, as I'll be joining Newsmax hosts John Burnett and Christina Bobb for Newsmax's special coverage beginning live at 10 p.m. Eastern. And we'll bring you the president as soon as he takes the stage. As America prepares to celebrate its 250th birthday, people across the country finding unique ways to mark this historic milestone. One California winery doing it with a limited edition sparkling wine created specifically to honor the nation's 250th. Joining us now, Paul Johnson, CEO and founder of Republican Red Winery. Good to see you, Paul.
1: Good to see you, too. Thanks for having me on.
0: Great to have you back on the show. You know, your company emphasizes every bottle is made from 100% American-grown grapes. Why has this become such an important part of your brand?
1: Well, we're a conservative, you know, we celebrate conservative values here. We're a patriotic brand, and you wouldn't know it, but wineries can market a wine as being from America, but it can be actually blended in from grapes from overseas. And so we like to let people know that we are absolutely 100% American made.
0: Now, how are the customers responding with the patriotic themed wines? They're loving it?
1: Oh. We now have 100,000 customers from coast to coast.
0: That's great.
1: But we started with a 45-47 label to celebrate our president. We've done Second Amendment labels. We're coming out with midterm labels coming up. So we have more than just this collection of America 250, but that's what we're celebrating right now. And we've had a great run at it. It's been a lot of fun.
0: Hey, Paul, do you sell direct to consumers or liquor stores?
1: No. So retail won't let us in because we have the word Republican in our name. So we can only deliver to your doorstep. So you go to RepublicanRed.com, place your order, and it shows right up to you. So
0: I should say
1: it's the best way to support American made.
0: Yeah.
1: You know, freedom economy companies.
0: And I know your sparkling wine just won a Monterey Festival award. So congratulations on that. And cheers to a happy fourth. Paul Johnson, thanks for joining us.
1: Thank you so much.
0: As we wait for President Trump to arrive at the celebrations at Mount Rushmore, I'd like to bring in John Burnett and Christina Bobb joining me to co-host this special coverage coming up in just a few minutes. Great to see you both. Exciting.
2: Absolutely exciting.
3: Yeah, it's going to be a great night. He is the greatest showman in American politics and a great background for the 4th of July Eve.
0: What do you expect from his speech? Long or short?
2: It's going to be long. So it's going to be a long night, folks. But it's going to be filled with successes, promises made, promises kept, and some things he's working on for the benefit of America.
0: Yeah. Christina, isn't it amazing the contrast between what the legacy media tells you, down on America, everything's bad. Then you look at the crowd and the 100,000 people that tried to get in. They only had 4,800 seats. And there's this enthusiasm that we can feel. You heard Mike Carter out there so excited when Air Force One flew over.
3: Yeah, it's very cool. For those that haven't been to Mount Rushmore, it's actually kind of out in the middle of nowhere. It's hard to get to. So for all of those people to go hours out into the middle of nowhere just to wait to try to have the opportunity to see President Trump, I think is a testament to how exciting and unique and what a cool experience this is going to be.
0: Yeah, it's going to be awesome. Really going to be. I was there a few years ago. It's way bigger than you expect. I expected to be disappointed, to be honest. I'm like, it looks good on a postcard. Then you pull up, you're like, are you kidding me?
3: Yeah, it's a mountain.
0: it's really, really cool stuff. I don't know what to expect from the president tonight other than I think this is going to be an aggressive speech that will talk about American pride. My guess is he's going to get some policy points in there, at least on the war, do you think?
2: I just hope he doesn't attack people. Leave that for another day. This is about celebrating America, overcoming so much.
0: Yeah.
2: And still, we are the beacon, the promise for everyone across the globe. Let's focus on the positivity.
0: I'm with you.
2: Leave everything else until next week.
0: All right. That's going to do it for me.
4: Tonight, Independence Day division. While President Trump prepares to honor America's legacy at Mount Rushmore, Democrats are using Independence Day to trash the country and air political grievances. Plus, Bibi Netanyahu held a crucial phone call with President Trump today, and now we're learning the two plan to meet face-to-face on what comes next with Iran. All that and much more, The Pulse starts now.

0: Good evening, friends, and welcome to The Pulse. I am David Harris, Jr. And tonight, we are counting down to the official kickoff of America 250 celebrations. Mount Rushmore will be the backdrop as President Trump delivers a speech marking 250 years of freedom, friends. Are you kidding me? But the event is running behind schedule right now because of Mother Nature. White House correspondent Mike Carter is live at Mount Rushmore with the latest. Mike.
1: Hey, David. Well, weather not putting a total damper on things. We are in our second weather delay here at Mount Rushmore this evening. President Trump slated to speak about 2.5 hours from now, 8:30 Mountain Time. But take a look at this amphitheater. It was supposed to be filled with nearly 5,000 people, all of them, some of them starting to come back to their seats now. But we are in a shelter in place. As you can see on those signs down there, where President Trump will be speaking, we still do expect him to speak tonight. We are in a storm warning. We do have high winds, rain, even hail and lightning in the forecast. And we are in our second delay, and we do expect more weather to be coming in within the next 30 minutes. The president, though, still on his way to South Dakota tonight. Take a look at what we were dealing with just a few minutes ago. This was intense. We were in 75 and lovely temperatures, lovely weather earlier today, but that turned into almost a winter storm warning with half dollar size hail coming down, and you could see what it looked like up on Mount Rushmore, almost tears coming out of the faces of the former presidents due to this weather. But we do expect this event to go off tonight here at one of the most iconic and patriotic places in the country. And earlier today, we caught up with some of the patrons lucky enough to get a ticket to tonight's event and asked them what America at 250 means to them.
2: What are you grateful for this Independence Day?
3: Family, friends, and the opportunity to live in a country where we get to do what we want to do.
2: Terry, what does Freedom 250 mean to you?
4: It's freedom. It's a rare choice nowadays to live in a country that is free. Freedom isn't free, and I appreciate everybody that served to make it free.
5: And I must say, based on what I have seen here today, the people whom I've met in your time, and I'm pleasantly surprised that you are celebrating your semi-quincentennial, 250 years of independency. Beyond my wildest optimism, you have been able to sustain it, and I cannot tell you just how profoundly proud I am to be here today.
1: All right, so we did get to speak to one president this evening, President George Washington. His peers will be joining him, Jefferson, Roosevelt, and Lincoln, on stage tonight. When we get started again, they will be reading parts of the Declaration of Independence, and we hope to hear from President Trump. He is on his way here on that new Qatar-gifted Air Force One, David. It's supposed to make a flyover over Mount Rushmore. We are expecting fireworks this evening and multiple military flyovers. So hopefully the weather holds off. This is the first kickoff to the big July 4th weekend, and of course, tomorrow night on the National Mall in Washington, D.C., with temperatures over 100 degrees, President Trump set to deliver one of his longer speeches of his second term in office. The president saying, I expect to go long tomorrow night, and of course, the largest fireworks in our nation's history tomorrow night in our nation's capital. We'll keep you updated on the weather, David, but right now, so far, so good. President Trump arriving here in South Dakota within the next hour or so.
0: Mike Carter, thank you, brother. I hope that the weather stays where it's at so that all the people there can have a nice, enjoyable evening and we can all hear from President Trump. I'm sure he'll speak regardless, but thank you. Well, friends, as America prepares to celebrate its historic 250th birthday, a tale of two very different visions are taking center stage. In just a couple of hours, we'll hear President Trump's Independence Day message from the steps of Mount Rushmore. I know he will champion the enduring strength of the American dream.
6: This is a time to rediscover the indomitable spirit that built our country and all that will ensure America always remains the most exceptional nation on the face of the earth. We're not going to let communists get in our way. We're not going to let anyone get in our way. Not the communists.

0: to those with the right accent or the right shade of skin. The rest of us, they insist, should be grateful for merely being allowed to visit.
1: I'm really glad I'm not in the same room with that guy. Tonight, we are examining two very different visions of what comes next. One celebrating the greatness of the American experiment. The other using Independence Day to speak trash and sow division. Joining me now, retired Army Lieutenant Colonel and President of Project Sentinel, Tony Schaefer. Tony, thanks for joining the Pulse this evening. Now, you spent more than three decades in uniform defending this nation. Mayor Mamdani called the U.S. an arena of supremacy.
2: I did.
1: What goes through your mind when you hear that?
3: So, David, you and I think, would agree on this point. And I was just literally talking to my friend Cherie Curry of the Runaways, who does the song Cherry Bomb. We're literally just talking about this. The fact is, the left misunderstands purposely the concept of American exceptionalism. American exceptionalism means that you can come here like Elon Musk and do extraordinary things, to do things that you could not do anywhere else on the planet. And so the ideal of what Mamdani was just saying is utterly untrue. The idea is you can be American. You don't have to be exceptional, but you have the opportunity to be exceptional. So when you hear these folks with their grievances, with their out-and-out lies, David, it's all nonsense. And we should be grateful by the fact that they have the opportunity to be stupid, because it makes us stronger and shows that, hey, we're a republic and we can actually accept the fact that we can have disagreements and still have an amazing country.
1: Yeah, I mean, you got to hand it to Elon. He literally is an African American, and he's done some pretty amazing things here in the United States. Now, the Great American State Fair is also currently underway right now on the National Mall to celebrate our 250th birthday. Yet, progressive lawmakers and mainstream media outlets are attacking it. What is the end goal of the progressive democratic socialist movement here in our country, Tony?
3: So it's equality, David. Don't you know we all need to be equal? And the equality is not of benefit. It's all about misery. They want to make everybody equally miserable. Remember, that's what happened in the Soviet Union. That's what's happened in China. You have a standard of living that you can't exceed. The same thing happened in Cambodia. David, anywhere you've had socialism, it's all about a rush to the bottom, because it's all about using other people's money until it runs out. Then it runs out. You blame others for the failure of your policies, and you all become Cuba. You literally, you and I would be driving around in 1979 Pintos, David, if it was up to the left, to make us all equal. It's nonsense. And that's what they're trying to do. It's a race to the bottom.
1: Let's look at something pretty amazing here. Take a look at this epic drone show celebrating America's Independence Day in Japan. People on the other side of the globe recognize who it was that brought freedom and stability to their region. But the people in charge of the largest cities in America, they can't even call the U.S. great. Look at that. They know it's Trump.
3: Yeah. David, I can't believe that we've allowed certain individuals to obtain political office, like Mamdani and others, who actually would literally, given the opportunity, end the freedom, end the amazing history, 250 years. We're not perfect, but we've done a pretty darn good job. We are. Oh, by the way, David, how come if socialism is so good, how come everybody wants to come here? How come during the Cold War, people defected from the Soviet Union? How come if we're so terrible, people are still trying to, even now, leave on boats from other places to come here? It's because we are the greatest nation, and we are the place people want to be. So I would like to say something more direct, but let me put it this way. Mamdani and these other socialists need to go to Cuba if they really do believe socialism is so pure and perfect. That's the ultimate expression of it. They will enjoy being there with their fellow travelers.
1: Yeah, but they won't. I wish they would. I bet you all of our Newsmax audience would contribute to make sure that they could get a one-way ticket to Cuba, even a round trip.
3: Oh, yeah.
1: Well, I'm sure they'd take the round trip, but a one-way would be better. Now, there is a fundamental divide here. Now, one side believes America is a force for good on the world stage, and the other views our system as fundamentally flawed. So what happens to America's global standing if this cynical view actually wins out?
3: Well, we saw it play out during the Obama years and Biden years. Remember, David,

0: Both of those administrations felt that we need to be taken down a notch. I think Obama even used some phrase like that. And for goodness sake, Biden was literally, was funding foreign wars. He supported USAID, which was essentially a large pay-to-play scheme where we sent money overseas and that money came back here to fund the Democrat Party. We were in decline, and that decline has stopped. We have now in President Trump a strong leader who's picked a strong Secretary of State, Secretary of War, Secretary of Treasury, that we are restoring that prestige. And if that ends, then we go back to second class status. And, if we don't fill that vacuum of being the world leader, David, someone else will. China or some other nation will. And we're not going to like that. So for better or for worse, we're the big dog. Our job is to protect America and our interests. At the same time, the world benefits from our leadership.
1: Yeah, we do not want to be not be the world's number one superpower. That would be horrific if it was China or Russia. Well, happy Independence Day weekend to you, Colonel Tony Schaefer.
0: God bless you, David. God bless you.
1: In the Pulse tonight. Coming up, critical U.S. peace negotiations have come to a halt as Iran's supreme leader lies in state. What this means for America's next step in the region. Plus, we're kicking off the nation's historic 250th birthday weekend with President Trump speaking live from Mount Rushmore just a little bit later tonight ahead of a spectacular Independence Day fireworks. Stay with us.
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1: Welcome back, friends, to The Pulse. I am David Harris, Jr. And I know we have some pretty amazing stuff coming up, but first I want to talk about the Iranian regime holding a funeral for its former supreme leader, Ayatollah Khamenei, today. Iran's nationwide week-long mourning period will also postpone ongoing peace talks between the U.S. and the Islamic Republic. But amid that diplomatic freeze, the White House confirms President Trump held a high-stakes phone call with Israeli Prime Minister Benjamin Netanyahu today, now with the two leaders agreeing to meet in the U.S. in the near future. Our Middle East correspondent, Zach Anders, joins us from Tel Aviv with the latest. Zach, what can you tell us?
2: From Tel Aviv tonight, the body of former Supreme Leader Ayatollah Ali Khamenei was brought before a crowd of thousands in Tehran last night. His body now lying in state in the Iranian capital before a series of Islamic burial rites will tour his casket across five cities in Iran and Iraq, ending with a burial in his hometown in northern Iran, the city of Mashhad, on July 9th. Khamenei ruled Iran for 37 years. He was killed February 28th in the opening U.S. and Israeli strikes and started the war. The Islamic regime says millions of mourners are expected to pay their respects over the next week. They claim the crowd seen last night were family members of those killed in U.S. and Israeli strikes throughout the war when his casket was first revealed. Another memorial service is set for today in Tehran. It took place with senior Iranian leaders in attendance, as well as delegations from Russia, China, Oman, and Saudi Arabia. Saudi Arabia being the interesting delegation there, as they absorbed a lot of Iranian attacks during the war. They still attended and paid their respects. Now, the symbolism of the mourning period's date, not lost on anyone. The regime scheduled these ceremonies over the 4th of July, America's Independence Day weekend, despite the Ayatollah having been killed 4 months ago. Regime officials say negotiations with Washington are now paused until the mourning period ends. Mediators in Qatar say talks will resume sometime after July 9th. The big question here, will his son and successor, Mojtaba Khamenei, make his first public appearance? So far at this point tonight, the answer is no. He has not been seen in public. This new supreme leader is believed to have been wounded in the same strike that killed his father. Regime officials insist he remains in good health and in control of the country's political and religious structures. Live in Tel Aviv, Zach Anders, Newsmax.
1: Zach, thank you so much. Joining me now, former Trump campaign foreign policy advisor and author of Iran, an Imperialist Republic, Dr. Waleed Faris, and CEO of Henry Public Relations, Brian Live. Gentlemen, thank you so much for joining the Pulse this evening. Now, the casket of Iran's former supreme leader is now on display. As we are here in the United States, we're celebrating our country's 250th anniversary. Waleed, talk to us about the timing of this state funeral. Is it just happenstance, or do you think it's by design?
3: Of course, by design, you know, they want to hold their event internationally at a time where we in the United States are celebrating the quarter of a thousand years, 250 years of independence. That is certainly by design, but also what is by design is the number of delegations that they have invited and the type of delegations that came. I'm not talking about Russia and China. These are normal partners of the Islamic regime in Iran. I'm not even talking about Saudi Arabia. This is their tactic to maintain relationship with the Islamic regime in Iran. But countries like Turkey, Turkey is a member of NATO, countries like Iraq, we have been just last week discussing with Iraq a lot of things, even Kurdistan, which is basically protected by us. So what the regime is trying to do is to tell the world that they have a large number of countries that recognize them and then want to be on their side in the sense that they would respect them at a time where, number one, we are celebrating this year. Number two, we actually are not sure about how this regime, how this agreement is going to be executed. We have been up and down, back and forth with them saying no, maybe tomorrow, maybe later. It's a PR campaign against the image of the United States, in my view.
1: Well, I don't think they're going to win. I don't. Now, meanwhile, Khamenei's son, the current supreme leader, he is still MIA. Brian, what do you make of this? And do you think that he'll make an appearance at his own father's funeral?
4: I mean, you know, that sure would be pretty interesting, right? If he doesn't actually make some kind of an appearance, who knows if he's alive? Who knows if he's dead? The regime is certainly messaging that he's still alive. But there really haven't been too many signs of life, you know, from him or about him, other than a couple, you know, handwritten letters, I guess. So who knows if he's alive or dead? But, you know, Dr. Ferris makes a really good point that this whole thing, this whole, you know, funeral ceremony is totally scripted. It's by design to coincide with our 250th birthday. And of course, the delegations that are coming through, I think, send a pretty, you know, not strong message, but it sends a, I think, a pretty glaring message. The fact that, you know, senior members from Hamas, senior members from Hezbollah, senior members from the Houthis, they were all in Tehran. Or wherever these funeral proceedings are happening right now. So there's still a lot of work to be done, still a lot of terrorists that we have to kill.
1: Well, here is President Trump talking about the denuking of Iran during a sit-down interview with Joe Kernan. Take a listen.
5: This is not a war per se. This is the denuking of Iran. You can't let them have a nuclear weapon.
1: Waleed, what is the current state of Iran's nuclear program right now, and how important is it for us to do all that we can to ensure that the regime never has a nuclear weapon?
3: Let me offer my perspective on this. It's a little bit different than other perspectives. I think President Trump has destroyed most meaning 95% of the nuclear weapon last year. The three major sites, just to rebuild these sites, we need 5 years. Yes, there are some nuclear dusts here and there. But what needs to be done is not always think that we have to do the job. That's why my theory goes back to we empower the Iranian people to take over, and we won't have even that problem. They will go clean up everything. They will go open the valve in Hormuz. They will go and then stop the funding of the militias. It's really a strategic decision that our administration should consider. And I know that there are plans. I know that there are plans of arming, of training, but it is the timing. When is it that we're going to start doing it? Because it looks like the Islamic regime is not doing what we want them to do. And the president has said it. He's not happy with that.
1: Yeah. Well, I know the Iranian people do believe they do want their country back. Let's switch gears here for just a minute. The Washington Post is reporting that the U.S. warned Iran about Israel's aims to assassinate leaders. Now, the warning came in the spring as the U.S. was trying to negotiate a deal to end the war and reopen the Strait of Hormuz. Brian, now we know Israeli Prime Minister Benjamin Netanyahu, he spoke with President Trump today. Where does America's relationship with Israel currently stand?
4: Yeah, it's a good question. And, you know, anytime you see headlines coming out of the Washington Post, I would caution, you know, all of our viewers to, you know, have a little skepticism, you know, with what you're seeing from there. I have a really tough time believing the United States of America would call the Islamic Republic of Iran and tip them off to something like this. And to the first part of your question, David, yeah, I really don't think there's much daylight between the United States and Israel and between President Trump and Prime Minister Netanyahu. I think certainly we've seen some minor disagreements about, you know, maybe some tactical things, tactical ways of handling, you know, getting rid of Hezbollah in Lebanon. But, you know, when push comes to shove, the United States is going to stand with Israel and Israel is going to stand with the United States against the Islamic Republic of Iran 10 out of 10 times. So I don't think there's much daylight between these two countries and between these two leaders.
1: Waleed, what do you think may come of this upcoming meeting between them? Can they repair some of the recent strain that I know we've seen between them?
3: Absolutely. They need to repair. It's not just, you know, what they want, what the two nations want. The two nations feel that they are allies and they are close. It's how close were the British and American peoples during World War II. Yes, there were some disagreements between Winston Churchill and the U.S. president over on what beach which unit is going to be landing during Normandy and even beyond that, or sitting with the Russians or not sitting with the Russians. At the end of the day, the United States and Israel, before and after any administration or any government in Israel, are natural allies. They are both threatened by the same enemy, the jihadist enemy. Should they be Al-Qaeda? Should they be Daesh, ISIS? Or should they be the Ayatollah regime? So normally and naturally, the two peoples are pressuring their leaders. We want to have not just normal relationship. We are allies, and we only win if we are allies.
1: Yep, we only win if we're allies. I believe that 100%. Dr. Waleed Ferris, Brian Live, God bless you guys. Happy Independence weekend, and thanks for joining tonight. Coming up, a historic display of patriotism at Mount Rushmore in South Dakota. Now, you're looking right now live at where President Trump is set to deliver a 4th of July message later tonight. We have all the details on the America 250 kickoff celebration after the break.

0: is justice denied.
1: Well, America is celebrating 250 years of freedom. And President Trump, he will kick off the festivities tonight at Mount Rushmore. He'll deliver a major primetime address at 10:30 p.m. Eastern Time. Yeah, I think you can expect a fierce defense of America's founding principles, a celebration of the blue-collar economic boom, and a bold vision for the nation's next chapter. It will all wrap up with a massive military flyover and a spectacular fireworks display lighting up the South Dakota sky. We will have live coverage of all the Independence Day festivities starting at 10 o'clock right here on Newsmax 2. Now to Washington, D.C. The Great American State Fair is kicking into high gear with air shows, fireworks, and a patriotic celebrations all planned in ways that we've never seen before. National correspondent Alana Austin is in Washington, D.C. with the details. Alana.
2: On this eve of the July 4th historic celebrations for America's 250th birthday, we saw crowds descending upon the National Mall and the Great American State Fair. Military flyovers stunning Washingtonians and tourists from far and wide. The Thunderbirds and Blue Angels taking over the skies this weekend. Aircraft from multiple military branches and NASA astonishing spectators with these low flyovers zipping through the sky over the U.S. Capitol and Washington Monument. We were on the air live when one proud Army veteran experienced this live and shared some of his reflections about the meaning of being here on this important holiday.
3: You served this country. Tell us what this moment is like to be here on the 250th milestone.
4: Well, I don't think I'll be here for the next 250th, so I figured I'd take the opportunity now while I could. And it's just great that we've got all these Americans together to celebrate.
3: All right, what are we looking at here? There's another one coming through now. We can't even see it. Oh, look at that! This is incredible!
4: That's the sound of freedom.
3: You can't beat it, right?
2: For several hours on Friday, the fairgrounds had to shut down because of the punishing temperatures. It feels like more than 110 degrees, with the fair handing out free water bottles and offering free portable chargers to folks for their cell phones. They remained vigilant for signs of heat exhaustion. But again, the grounds had to be put on pause for several hours due to public safety. The fairgrounds reopening on Friday night, and on Saturday, many of the celebrations are being pushed to a later start time, including President Donald Trump's speech and the fireworks, again, due to the forecast. Reporting from Washington, D.C., I'm Alana Austin for Newsmax.
1: Alana Austin, thank you so much. Well, friends, a legendary New Yorker joined the Pulse earlier this week to talk about all the madness coming from Mayor Zohram Mamdani's office. My conversation with Bo Deedle is next. Stay with us.

0: These past months have shown us anything. It is that socialists not only understand economics just as well as the capitalists who came before, but that we can solve their years of mismanagement through an embrace of our principles.
1: Understand economics? Give me a break, Mr. Muslim Mayor. Friends, the lunatics have officially taken over the asylum in New York City. You just heard from Communist Mayor Zoran Mamdani bragging about a mind-boggling $126 billion budget, calling it a victory. But for taxpayers and anyone with a shred of fiscal sanity left, it's a disaster. They're funding this socialist daydream by slapping a $500 million tax hike on luxury homes, begging Albany for a massive cash bailout, and completely freezing the NYPD headcount in the middle of a crime wave. Friends, you've got to be kidding me. All in a dangerous surrender to the progressive mob. And talk about hypocrisy. This is the exact same guy who promised the moon during his campaign, swearing he'd make all city buses completely free. But when it came time to actually do something requiring a mathematical brain, he choked. The man can't even deliver on his own pipe dream.
2: I'm wondering if you see this fair fares expansion as an acceptable alternate path to free buses. Are you still committed to doing that in 4 years?
0: You know, when I was running for mayor, I spoke about the importance of raising eligibility to 200% of the federal poverty level. And this does that. We raise this fair fares eligibility to a historic amount.
1: Friends, talk, well, it's free. But progressive incompetence, now that will cost you. Join me now, former NYPD detective and current member of the Homeland Security Advisory Council, Bo Deedle. Bo, thank you for joining the Pulse this evening. Glad to have you. Now, I want to get your take on what President Trump's recent comments on what's happening in New York. Watch.
3: It's not socialism. It's really communism. They use the word social democrat because it sounds so nice, but it's really communism you're talking about. I think it's the biggest threat to our nation there is, maybe since our founding. That includes World War I, World War II, September 11th. It includes the Pearl Harbor attack. I think this is the biggest threat to our nation. People will smile when I say that, but the smart people are going to say, you know, he's probably right.
1: Bo, pretty bold statement there from our commander-in-chief. How concerned are you about communism being embraced in the Big Apple and in the Democrat Party?
4: I've spent my whole life in New York City. We're at the eve right now of such destruction. And when they talk about the crime out there, when they talk about crime is down, this is all bullshizzle. All I tell you about is one thing. The police officers out there are not proactive. They're not arresting people because they get no support. They're told if they arrest somebody and they're charged with a violation, they get fired. They lose their homes. They're not proactive. Now we have a mayor, Mamdani. I named him Mamdani. No more Mamdani. Mamdani. This is a guy leading this greatest city in the world, $127 billion budget, and Hochul up there in Albany just sits there and placates to him and does whatever he tells her to do. And right now we're talking about rent freezes. We're talking about how good is this guy? He's running this budget. He never ran a lemonade stand, this little punk. He's from Uganda where the people are eating people over there. This guy here, Mamdani, right now is causing this city to go in the ground. Now you got the DSA. What happened with these three congressional people that were running for Congress right now? The DSA brought them in. You got a guy named Soros and Singham, $30 million he puts into these races. This is all about people that say they want to get rid of Israel. These are people that hate our country. They hate America. And this is where we're going. I just got back from Europe, and over there it's a disaster, and this is what it's all about. They've taken over Europe, and now they come across the Atlantic, and they want to start in New York City and go across this country and take it off. Mamdani has destroyed this city, and he continuously. Where is the head of the economic development? He never even put an economic development head in there. He doesn't even understand what that means. All he does is put these DSA, and I can't use the words I want to use on the channel, but these are garbage cans all around them. You are who the people you put into office around you running this city. They cannot run a city. You're talking about a budget that is so big. This guy don't have a clue. And the other day, they opened a pool. You know what? People, understand something. He was an actor. He was a rap singer. Every time he goes before that camera, he smiles with those teeth. I like to knock those teeth out of his mouth. I was in the White House going to see the president. Who come out of the Oval Office? Mondummi. I put my finger in his face. I said, you know, Mr. Mondummi, I'm a retired detective. Stop effing with the cops. You know, all he did, he smiled. I said, I'm not playing with you, Mondummi. And all he did was smile. This is what he does. He plays the people. You have an actor there now, a rap singer, who now is the mayor of the greatest city in the world. And this guy is destroying it little by little. And that DSA is now taking down everything, assembly seats, state senate seats, congressional seats, and this is the playbook right now. They took over Europe. Now they want to come into New York and take over America. And what is this? Our friend there, senator from Brooklyn, Plughead there, what's his name there, the senator from Brooklyn, whatever the hell his name is. The guy's been around forever.
1: I know it's horrible.
4: The other head of the New York. Yeah.
1: It's horrible, Bo, and I feel your pain, and I believe you as well. I concur with everything that you're saying. I think they're absolutely trying to take over the United States of America, and they're starting with the Big Apple. ABC's John Carl, he cornered the mayor over his endorsement of Doria Lisa Avila Chivalar, the radical socialist you were just talking about, who pulled off a stunning primary upset last week in Harlem. Now watch Mondummi. I like Mondummi, completely squirm when he's asked to defend her on open borders and total prison abolition.
5: But how does abolishing prisons or having open borders fit into that? I mean, do you see how those are ideas that a lot of your Democrats that are warning about what happened here say are toxic? Most of America won't go along with it. They're bad ideas. They're dangerous ideas.
6: I think what the focus of her race was, what the focus of her candidacy was about the struggle that working people are facing. And I think that we can have disagreements on policy positions. What we have to agree on is what are we fighting for and who are we fighting for?
1: Bo, you know, why couldn't he answer the
4: Dave,
1: question?
4: Let me tell you. Yeah, David, the guy I was trying to think about is Schmuck Schumer and Hakeem Jeffries, the other jerk. All they are so afraid of this DSA, the Democratic Socialists of America. They now are controlling all these elections. Where are the moderate good Democrats? They're scared as hell about the DSA because they're going to take it down. 7% of the voting people voted for these three congressional people. And you know what kills me? The percentage of that 7% are young white men in New York City. 7% are supporting this smiling in your face Mondummi. And all they're doing is listening to him. Free this. Oh, I'm going to do this. He's a friggin' actor. He's a rap singer. He never ran a damn lemonade stand. And now he's running the greatest city. He's taking the heart and soul of my police officers who are on the street every day trying to battle the crime that's out there. The other day, I come back from Long Island. 200 motorcycles, no license plates. His directive to the police, do not stop these motorbikes. A woman just got killed last night. And I think she was 75 years old, got hit by one of these motorcycles. But the cops are told, don't bother the people on the motorcycle. No license, no insurance. And they're driving around. And this city is disgusting. You go to Canal Street, and it looks like a third world over there. Graffiti, everything else. He's doing nothing. Mondummi, go back to Uganda. That's where your cousin Idi Amin was from. That's where they cook people over there.
1: I wish he would, too. I got to get your take on this before we let you go, Bo. I want to get your take on this. Mondummi just launched a $15 million plan to provide what he calls gender-affirming care for kids who think they're transgender. The initiative will also launch a call and text line to connect New Yorkers to gender-affirming care and fund research to identify gaps in health care access for trans people. Now, is this a major concern for New Yorkers, or just a slap in the face?
4: This is just more of his regular nonsense. You're talking about kids now 7, 8 years old. They don't even know what they're doing. Now they want to become a girl, a boy, and all. Why are we worrying, spending money like that? Give the money to people. And on top of it, you know what? With the housing, you know who's going to be in that housing? The illegals he's going to put in that house. Here's the big one. The bill that Governor Hochul and the one that he supported was that any law enforcement agency in New York State, city, wherever it is, cannot turn if there's an illegal alien who rapes a little 9-year-old girl. The cops cannot turn it over to ICE. What reason is that? You let them out and then they release them. There's no bail. This is what we're doing right now. They're locking them up and they're walking right out and they're continuing the crime. New York City is the greatest city in the world. This Mondummy has to go.
1: I hope New York is listening to you. Bo Deedle, say hello to your brother for me, and God bless you. Thanks for joining the Pulse tonight.
4: My brother Frank loves you.
1: Friends, the Pulse continues. Yeah. Tell Frank I say hello. Friends, the Pulse continues right after this.

0: Oh, yeah, friends. You know what that sound means. It means it's time for tonight's Silver Lining. And joining me tonight is the host of It's Supernatural, my friend, Sid Roth. Sid, thank you for joining the Pulse this evening. Now, as America marks its 250th anniversary, Sid, the White House is lighting up, they're highlighting the Bible's role in our nation's history. The administration is honoring the Bible for its role in shaping our country's founding ideals and leaving its mark on the principles reflected in the Declaration of Independence and the Constitution. So, Sid, do you believe a Christian revival is essential in making America great again?
1: You know, I was talking to a prophetic friend of mine, and he made a statement very profound that answers your question. He said, moral awakening is what's coming to America, or civil war. That's where we're
0: that's
1: right, David.
0: Yeah, and I agree.
1: It really depends. It really depends if enough believers in the Messiah will grab a hold of the importance of prayer. Most people think of prayer over a meal, but prayer activates the angels to change the events that are happening on earth that are bad to what the Book of Life says is supposed to be happening to America. Prayer is so important. I can't emphasize it enough.
0: A friend of mine just shared with me that there are a lot of people that do not pray enough and don't ask our angels. You know, it's like, God, do this. We're asking for things. And it's as you just said, angels of heaven, they come down to enforce God's word and his will when we come into alignment with it. And that's exactly what prayer is. And we all need to pray, I think, about and for our country now more than ever. So what guests do you have coming up on your show this weekend?
1: I have two wonderful guests. Now, I know that you know that I speak about the invisible world, but this is really outrageous. And it's going to be Sunday night at 9 to 10 p.m. Eastern. A rabbi led my Jewish guest's mother to the Messiah. And then, right before her eyes, he vanished. He was going door to door. He knocks on her door. She invites him in. This is a Jewish mother. And just before he leaves, he doesn't just go out the door. He supernaturally vanishes. Now, you would think having a—
0: How long ago was this?
1: How long ago was this? I'm not 100% sure, but I would think it would be about 20 years ago. But
0: that is incredible.
1: But then this kid, he goes into crime. He steals. He sells drugs. Wound up in Leavenworth, and in the cell, because of his mother's prayers, which we were just talking about, because of the prayers, Jesus shows up in the cell. The glory of God is tangible. It's like going from the heat that we have here in Charlotte into air conditioning. Not just that, he is filled with the Holy Spirit. He starts speaking in tongues, and today he teaches believers how to hear God's voice. There is nothing more important than hearing the voice of God for what he has for you and doing it.
0: You know, when some people hear stuff like that, they say it sounds so far out there, it sounds crazy. I say this, it's in the Bible. There's individuals in the Bible. Philip was praying with the person from Ethiopia, the treasurer in the book of Acts, and baptized him. And then immediately when the guy came out of the water, the Ethiopian treasurer came out of the water, Philip was gone. Like, literally, the Bible says he was taken to another place. And the guy was like, where did he go? Like, this stuff is in the Bible. And then look at the fruit. If the life of the individual is then serving God and telling others about Jesus, well, then there you go. Final thoughts, about 20 seconds for you, Sid.
1: I am proud to be an American. I can't think of a better country in the world to be living in. And anyone that's unhappy about some of the things going on in America, go to a communist country, come back, and then tell me how unhappy you are with America.
0: That's about the best news I could ever give or ever heard anybody give. Sid Roth, it's Supernatural this weekend on Newsmax, 9 p.m. Eastern. Don't miss it.
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1: Good evening, America. Welcome to Ed Henry, The Big Take. I'm Christina Bobb, filling in for Ed tonight. Americans have grown increasingly frustrated with the abuses of government by officials, elected or appointed, to serve the American people. Whether it's Somali social services fraud to the tune of $9 billion or fake phantom trains to nowhere that cost $15 billion or millions of dollars sent to Guatemala to promote sex changes, none of it serves the American people. It's so frequent to see government officials giving massive contracts to their friends, sometimes in the hundreds of millions of dollars, that no one even bats an eye at it anymore. Whether it's Democrats or Republicans, both have been caught doing it. Neither side takes action against their own. And neither side takes action to correct the fraud on the other side. Why? Because both sides are doing it, and neither wants to stop the gravy train.
2: We need to decrease what I call government creep with personnel. The FBI's footprint has gotten so freaking big. And the biggest problem the FBI has had has come out of its intel shops. I'd break that component out of it. I'd shut down the FBI Hoover building on day one and reopening the next day as a museum of the deep state. And I'd take the 7,000 employees that work in that building and send them across America to chase down criminals. Go be cops. You're cops. Go be cops. Go chase down murderers and rapists and drug dealers and violent offenders. What do you need 7,000 people there for? Same thing with DOJ. What are all these people doing here? Looking for their next government promotion, looking for their next fancy government title, looking for their parachute out of government.
1: Love it. Can't wait till he's the FBI director and can do it. If Republicans prosecute Democrats for fraud, then Democrats will prosecute Republicans for fraud. Democrats who prosecute Republicans for crimes that never even happened aren't prosecuting Republicans for fraud, at least not yet. It's a game the political class plays, but no one ever bothers to stop it. Because why would they? Campaigns can cost $1 billion these days, so they need the gravy train of government funds to go to their buddies so that they have rich buddies who can fund their campaigns. And the political world spins round. Another option to give your political campaign a boost if you're in office is to prosecute your opponent. We saw this tactic on full display during the Biden administration. Disparage your political opponent by accusing them of a crime. Have the media report all the legal activity as if it's legitimate, and you have yourself a bit of a campaign advantage. Operation Arctic Frost is what launched the January 6th criminal prosecution into Donald Trump and his allies. Both Nevada and Wisconsin are still, to this day, as I sit here right now, prosecuting Trump supporters for their constitutionally protected political activity in 2020. Six Trump electors in Nevada and three Trump allies in Wisconsin are still facing bogus criminal charges related to the 2020 election. Two courts, one in Michigan and one in Arizona, have already found that the alleged crime was actually constitutionally protected political activity and that the prosecutions were politically motivated. Most people have assumed all of the lawfare from the 2020 election is over. It's not. Technically, my case in Arizona is still open as well. However, the Arizona Attorney General has finally admitted defeat without ever even establishing probable cause. She filed a motion to dismiss the case 2.5 years and millions of dollars in combined legal fees later, and she never even established probable cause. But not Nevada and Wisconsin. Those liberal hacks in the Attorney General's office are still pretending like this is a legitimate case. It's not. The Wisconsin Attorney General even published a memo in 2022 saying that there was no crime committed in Wisconsin surrounding the 2020 election. Then the political winds changed, and he decided to prosecute the lawyers and Mike Roman for some unknown reason, saying the lawyers were advising the electors to commit forgery, even though the AG admits the activity was lawful and no one committed crimes. But what the heck? Let's prosecute them, because everyone else in the swing states is doing it. So you've got nine great Americans who are simply exercising their constitutional rights to support the political candidate of their choice. And 6 years later, they're still being persecuted and prosecuted for it. And what has our government done about it? Nothing. Well, that may not actually be accurate. They have promised to investigate.
3: It's impossible for anybody to deny that looks at this objectively that the judicial system in our country has been weaponized against President Trump. In Congress, we have oversight responsibility, and it is our objective and our responsibility to hold him accountable.
1: Rest assured, America, Congress is investigating. They may even issue a strongly worded letter. Now, I don't want to be too critical. Senator Grassley has managed to release more information on the abuse of lawfare than the FBI and DOJ, which is weird because he got the information from the FBI and DOJ. There have been a handful of great disclosures that have come from congressional investigations. The reason we have as many of the Epstein files that we have is because

0: This is a national problem, and it's not an easy one to solve. It's easy to think that prosecuting the abusers is the easy solution. It's not. Believe me, I want some of these people in prison the same way they tried to put me in prison, and that may be needed. But when the entire political class, Republicans and Democrats, seem to have their own code of ethics that's inconsistent with the law, the rest of America is left in the dark, suffering the consequences. What have we learned from their investigations? What happened in Butler? What happened in Utah to Charlie Kirk? What happened in Crossfire Hurricane or the Durham Report? These are all questions that Republicans should want answered, but they haven't been answered, at least not publicly. We have a lot of elected officials shouting about accountability, but very few elected officials being held accountable. My concern is that the political class knows exactly what is going on. It's just the rest of America that's not allowed to have that information, and that's the big take. All right, let's bring in Chris Farrell, Director of Investigations and Research at Judicial Watch, and my very good friend. Chris, it's so fun having you here. Thanks for joining me tonight.
1: Great to be with you, Christina. Thank you so much.
0: So there are new details. They're still coming out about the failures that are that led up to the attempted assassination of President Trump in Butler. Right. According to a new DHS report, when the local law enforcement called the Secret Service room to warn them of a suspicious person on their roof, the Secret Service communication room supervisor and counter drone operator did not ask for the complex location. Instead, the counter drone operator searched online for it and was still searching when the shots were fired. What are we learning about all these details? And as an investigator, can you make it make sense?
1: I cannot make it make sense. It's not going to happen. And if you're relying on Google to defend the president, you're in rough shape. The Homeland Security IG report's pretty interesting. It's unvarnished. They name names. They make reference to a female Secret Service agent named Perez, who they identify as being more interested in partying than getting down to business and actually securing the president. They talk about how the president's own team got in the way when it came to moving large trucks and farm equipment to obstruct a direct line of sight of the president at the event. The campaign guys didn't want that because it wasn't a good photo op. It wasn't a good setup, you know, for the cameras. And so this IG report is refreshing because normally, you know, IGs are where the truth goes to die. And in this case, they actually, it seems like they told a few truths, maybe even if they didn't mean to.
0: Oh, well, that's encouraging. Do you think that this is something that we'll actually see resolution to? Or, like, is anybody going to be held accountable? Or what happens now?
1: Yeah, that's the crux. I mean, as you know, we're litigating. Judicial Watch is litigating to get all the documents and records that the government has on the Butler shooting. And, you know, sadly, the FBI, I know you're going to be shocked by this, the FBI is fighting us tooth and nail not to turn over records and documents. I don't know, you know, whose benefit, whose interests are being served by not turning over those records. But Kash Patel, if you're watching, now's your chance. You know, order the release of these records. Stop fighting us.
0: Can you tell us what... Exactly. And I happen to know because I work for you at Judicial Watch in my day job. But can you let us know what are the documents that Judicial Watch requested?
1: Oh, I mean, it's a universe of things. We asked, you know, every basic interrogative you could possibly, you know, all the basic interrogatives over a number of different questions and issues about not just the Secret Service activities at the time that the shooting took place, but, you know, all the consequences, all the follow-on. Who did what? How is it reviewed? What other agencies were involved? What checks were run? Yeah. What leads back down? What's the story behind this kid, Thomas Crooks? I mean, this is the only 20-something in the country who doesn't have a social media footprint, right? There's a lot of weirdness.
0: Yeah, exactly.
1: There's a lot of weirdness wrapped up in this. And we don't know anything about the shooter himself.
0: Right. There are still a lot of questions. But speaking of investigations that have been swept aside, this month marks 30 years since the fatal crash of TWA Flight 800. I know

0: You've been working on a new documentary that looks into what really happened. We're going to take a quick look at your preview.
1: Not a missile.
2: I've had people say to me, why do you care about this? It's 30 years ago.
3: What my eye, a streak of light, heading up to the sky.
4: The basic concept, a small amount of fuel in the center fuel tank could be ignited by a, quote, spark of unknown origin, was just unbelievable to anybody that knew anything about the way things work on airplanes.
5: And we had photos before they did the reconstruction as the wreckage came into the hangar. They altered the evidence to make it look like there was no internal damage caused by an external force.
6: Witness 73, she gives a second interview in which this time she admits she was drinking Long Island iced teas. Maybe she didn't see exactly what she saw. She goes, well, first of all, Jack, I don't even know what a Long Island iced tea is. And I said, could it have been another drink? She goes, I don't drink. They had made up a second interview for her.
0: You know, Chris, it's hard for me to wrap my mind around the fact that the federal government has had 30 years to investigate that, and we might not know the truth. What can we learn from the investigation?
7: The important thing is we're going to break news on July 17th. We have a government document that has never before been made public. It changes that dynamic of the story of this crash radically. And so folks that are interested who finally want to get a real answer need to watch it on July 17th. Yep. We have brand new information.
0: Fantastic.
7: No one has ever seen before.
0: Chris Farrell, thank you so much for joining us.
7: You're welcome.
0: And as always, we want your take. Go to X right now, search at Newsmax to participate in our effort to get the pulse of the people. Today we're asking, who is your favorite founding father? A, George Washington, B, Thomas Jefferson, C, John Adams, or D, Ben Franklin? Coming up, a pivotal week in the case against Charlie Kirk's alleged killer, Tyler Robinson. Prosecutors are expected to lay out all of the evidence they say points to Robinson as the shooter. Will it be enough to quell all of the conspiracy theories? We'll ask our legal panel. Plus, New York City Mayor Zoran Mamdani delivers a message honoring America's 250th birthday. Wait till you hear this. And later, a special live report from the Great American State Fair at our nation's capital. Don't miss a minute of the Big Take.

0: bin Laden was dead.
1: Next week in Provo, Utah, the case against Charlie Kirk's alleged assassin could take a massive turn. Tyler Robinson, the 23-year-old charged with aggravated murder in the September 10th killing of the conservative icon, will appear for a week-long preliminary hearing starting on Monday. Prosecutors are expected to lay out key evidence linking Robinson to the crime, including police testimony and a recorded statement from his own roommate and romantic partner, detailing Robinson's alleged confession, efforts to hide the gun, and instructions to not speak with authorities. To discuss, let's welcome in our legal panel, former U.S. attorney and Newsmax legal analyst and often my sparring partner, Jay Towne, and retired Navy SEAL, former FBI agent, and author of Sheep No More, Jonathan Gilliam. Gentlemen, welcome in. Thanks for joining. In just a few days, prosecutors will finally lay out significant evidence in open court during Tyler Robinson's preliminary hearing, including testimony from police officers and that recorded statement from Robinson's roommate and romantic partner, Lance Twiggs is his name. In that recording, Robinson allegedly confessed that he hid the gun and told Twiggs not to talk with authorities. Jay, as a prosecutor, can you walk us through what you expect to see from the state's presentation and how strong is the probable cause evidence and how does it look for binding Robinson over for trial?
2: Yeah, very strong. Robinson is really guilty. I think the evidence that is going to be presented against him is going to be overwhelming. Now, I will say this. It would not, Christina, would not surprise me if Robinson walks into court on Monday and waives his preliminary hearing. Remember, there are no rules of evidence in a prelim. So you can put up literally one witness that can testify about the what would otherwise be the testimony of 40 witnesses, to include experts. Just read those reports. And you're not getting this impeachable evidence for trial that the defense counsel might be able to get. So I think the big thing is the expert reports, especially the logistics, the firearms and tool marking reports. But look, this is an exercise in futility for Robinson's defense lawyers this week.
1: Jay, you are such a good prosecutor, and I am so defense-minded. Jonathan, I look at this case and go, holy cow, there's so many problems with it. As an investigator, what do you see, and what are the challenges or strengths? Maybe you agree 100% with Jay. What do you think is going to be the challenge for establishing probable cause for this, for the prosecutors?
3: I don't think probable cause is going to be an issue. I mean, if you look past the influencers who make a lot of to-do about nothing. I mean, if you look at the reality of what the witnesses say, the weapon that was found, where it comes from, the direction that everybody looked when the shot went off. I mean, all these things lead towards this individual. So I don't think that from an evidentiary standpoint, it's going to be that difficult of a case. What makes these cases really difficult is when somebody can afford attorneys who can drag this through and who can drag it long enough where witnesses forget things or if it's not a good police department, they mess up with evidence. I mean, that is the game we're playing right now. And you can see the difference of people who can't afford good attorneys. You see the difference in how long this is taken to drag through.
1: Well, I can see that. You know, I think there are some fair criticisms, and you mentioned depending on how good the law enforcement team is. But, Jay, I'll go to you. I've got concerns. As a criminal defendant, as I sit here, I'm a big fan of all of our constitutional rights and that the government has to prove their case beyond a reasonable doubt. And yet they paved over the crime scene before giving the defense a chance to look at it. They sold the car. They cleaned out the car. There's, you know, questions about the ballistics. You've got the prosecutors speaking to the press against, you know, judges' orders. I mean, I look at that and, I don't see a clear-cut case. Tell me I'm wrong.
2: Well, I'm not going to tell you you're wrong, Christina. And look, you have every right to feel the way that you do. Specifically, you have a right to feel that way. And I appreciate that and respect that about you. I will just say this, though. What little fodder can be made, let's talk about the logistics for a moment. Remember, when it all came out that the bullet didn't match the gun, those were the headlines in the Daily Mail and across the internet and across media. That's just not true. They weren't able to determine whether or not the bullet was the gun because the bullet that was found in Charlie Kirk was so demolished that they couldn't actually make a comparison to the weapon.
1: Right, but it's so, not a match. It's not a match.
2: I mean, you got to at least say that. Yeah, oh, well, no, it's not, yeah, I mean, we can't match it. The only thing we do know is that it is the same caliber class as the weapon that was found with Robinson's fingerprints and DNA on it, right? And so, and the one that his family is talking about in text messages and things like that. So, look, I think the evidence is overwhelming. I've prosecuted hundreds of murder cases in my career, and I can tell you the evidence was much less for many of them than is in the Tyler Robinson case.
1: All right. Well, Jonathan, as prosecutors prepare for next week's preliminary hearing, it's been reported that Charlie Kirk's widow, Erica Kirk, and his parents will be in attendance. How might seeing the family in the courtroom impact the proceedings or even Robinson himself as prosecutors begin laying out the evidence against him?
3: Well, I mean, if a jury was seated and they're seeing this, I mean, that could cause, if they knew who they are, I mean, I don't think hardly anybody knows who Charlie Kirk's parents are, but seeing Erica Kirk there and knowing in the media that they're going to be there. Also, you know, things like this can influence certain judges. But I think more than anything, it's going to put a lot of pressure on Tyler Robinson, for sure, having them in there. But I don't really think them being there is going to change anything. I think if it's a good judge and the prosecutor lays out what they're supposed to lay out, I think that will be exactly what needs to occur.
1: All right, Jay, I've got about 30 seconds. Cameras in the courtroom, yes or no?
2: Yes, I think they should be in the courtroom. They will be in the courtroom, and we're all going to be able to watch what goes on in court and hear that evidence next week. And we'll have us back, Christina, so we can talk more about the evidence that we heard about.
1: Yes, and I agree with you on that. I think there should be cameras in the courtroom. So, Jay Towne, Jonathan Gilliam, thank you guys so much. Thanks for being on.
3: Got it.
2: Thank you.
1: Coming up, New York City Mayor Zohan Mamdani used America's 250th anniversary to sharply criticize the country.
4: America, in their view, is an arena of supremacy, where only a select few are allowed freedom, where not all are created equal.
1: And later, we'll talk about Scott Lobato, a patriot who used his art to promote this country.

0: is there for you.
1: New York City Mayor Zohran Mamdani became an American citizen in 2018, and he trashed the country while delivering a speech on the eve of America's 250th birthday. Watch.
2: The powerful have always known their answer. America, in their view, is an arena of supremacy, where only a select few are allowed freedom, where not all are created equal. America, if you ask them, becomes less the more people it welcomes. America, they will tell you, belongs only to those with the right accent or the right shade of skin. The rest of us, they insist, should be grateful for merely being allowed to visit.
1: Oh, my gosh. All right. Let's bring in our political panel. Joining me now is former White House advisor and executive director of the U.S.-Asia Fair Market Alliance, Matt Maurer. Alongside him, Luke Ball, CEO at Compass Strategies and GOP strategist. Welcome in, guys. All right, Luke, I will start with you. Mamdani delivered this speech while sitting at George Washington's desk. He blasted capitalism, billionaires, health insurance companies, corporate landlords, and foreign wars. Aren't we supposed to be celebrating this country? I mean, I don't even know what to say. What's your take?
3: So let's be very clear. Mamdani gave the speech that his base wanted to hear. The Democrat socialists are not here to tweak and fine-tune the United States of America. They are here to accuse it of basically ignoring an enormous population of people, saying that the table is unfair, flip over the tables and replace it with something else. These people are not coming in to just paint the walls a different color. They want to gut the whole house. And that's the factual predicate that he's laying on America's 250th anniversary. Instead of celebrating the freedoms that allowed somebody like him to come and be elected to a position of power in one of the major greatest cities in the entire world, he is accusing the United States of racism, of inequity, of not having equal opportunity, and they're all false premises. But believe these people when they tell you what they believe.
1: Yeah, it's really bizarre, especially considering he just became a citizen a few years ago. You would think, I mean, you know, we all have family members or close relatives that are immigrants, and they're usually very grateful, and they chose to come here because they love this country, and they're proud to become citizens, yet he's trashing it. Matt, bad-mouthing the country the day before its 250th birthday is not surprising coming from Mamdani, right?
4: No, it's not. No, it's not. I mean, this is what you expect out of the communists. They don't believe in, you know, the pride of a nation. They believe in a radical political ideology which spans across countries. What he's trying to do is unify a communist message across the globe right now. That's why he chose the day before our 250th celebration of our independence in order to launch this divisive type of speech. He's trying to tear people apart at a time when we should be united and celebrating. And I just, you know, what really sunk it to me in particular was the fact that he was using these new legal citizens as political props to stand around him. I was actually looking to see if any of them were going to blink in Morse code. I thought they were being held hostage against their own choosing. But the fact that he was using them as political props is such a shame because, like Luke was saying, some of the most proud individuals you've ever met who are so proud of being Americans are those who've come here legally. They've had to earn their citizenship, yep, and they did love this country, not like Mamdani, who hates it.
1: Yep. And I'm going to shift gears just a little bit because I want to get to Section 702 of the FISA Act has officially expired, but the government surveillance authority hasn't. And that's because the FISA court quietly renewed the program and through March of 2027. Now, Luke, I have concerns that Congress just shirked its massive responsibility. They aren't even bothering to revisit the bill. They're just saying, let's give it to the court so we don't have to deal with it. So they just tossed it to the FISA court. Republicans are the ones supporting FISA. Do you support renewing FISA or are our freedoms eroding? What do you see going on with this? Because I have real serious concerns about it.
3: I don't support renewing it in its current form. I think that the Republicans who voted against it had good reason. They felt as if the way that it is situated right now would violate the American people's rights. The warrant issue has come up a number of times, and you saw it fall in the House Freedom Caucus's court to help kind of steer this back to the Constitution. So I believe that it's something that needs to be addressed, but in its current form, I don't think that it is the perfect way for us to go about renewing this. It shouldn't fall to the courts. It should go to Congress. But I think a lot of House GOP have just decided they want to go along with whatever comes into their email inboxes as to like what direction they should vote from leadership as opposed to actually taking up serious reform.
1: Yeah, no, I agree. I think that's exactly what's going on. Okay, Matt, the House Judiciary Committee released a bombshell report alleging that South Korea has consistently used discriminatory practices against an American-based company that is the largest e-commerce platform in South Korea and widely known as the Amazon of South Korea. As the executive director of the U.S. Asia Fair Market Alliance, what's your reaction to this?
4: Well, look, the House Judiciary Report, you know, with Chairman Jim Jordan leading the charge, confirmed exactly one of our biggest concerns, which is even countries that purport to be our ally, like South Korea, are launching, in their words, a whole of government assault against a U.S. company. I mean, Coupang is a Seattle-based U.S. company that helps, provide an e-commerce platform. The White House has weighed in, also sharing their concerns about South Korea's role in this whole process. And now the White House has a tremendous opportunity, the president does too, to ensuring that this ends up in the trade negotiations and that we hold even our allies accountable for targeting a U.S. company like
1: Fantastic. Matt Maurers, Luke Ball, thank you both very much for being here.
4: Thank you.
3: Thank you.
1: All right, coming up, an American artist combining his love of color and country as he celebrates America's 250th anniversary in our nation's capital. Scott Lobato is standing by live to discuss his work and his love for America next on The Big Take.

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1: Visitors from every corner of the country descend on D.C. to take in the Great American State Fair. But one exhibit has been grabbing a ton of attention. American artist Scott Lobato has been lighting up the National Mall with his powerful, patriotic, and faith-inspired paintings, reminding anyone who glances at his work what makes this nation acceptable. All while some Americans, especially those on the left, seem to be forgetting any kind of patriotism during America's 250th anniversary. His work continues to celebrate our flag, our heroes, and our country without apology. To discuss, let's welcome in none other than the artist himself, Scott Lobato. Scott, thanks so much for being here. I love that painting. That is absolutely incredible.
2: Thank you. Sorry about that. I couldn't hear. There's another flyover. Every like 15 minutes, there's a flyover. Some of them are so loaded. That was helicopters. Some of them are so loaded jets. You understand what these folks in Iran feel like every night when they're trying to sleep. It's pretty amazing.
1: Wow.
2: Yeah, thanks for having me, man.
1: How long have you been working on that painting? That flag is amazing.
2: This piece I started last Wednesday. It is oils on canvas, so it's taken me some time, although people think it's going incredibly fast. But I've been doing this, as you know, for so long, and here I am
1: at
2: the most shining moment of
1: So for over 30 years, you've painted thousands of renditions of Old Glory on everything from firehouses and police stations to schools and canvas. And you've essentially dedicated your life to honoring the flag and the men and women who defend it. What inspired you to bring your work to the Great American State Fair? And how does this event capture the spirit of America 250 that so many in the mainstream media seem determined to ignore?
2: You know, it's so sad. Today I came here this morning at 11 o'clock. I got here a little late. And I was like, oh, God, it's going to be so quiet here because it's so hot. It's 150 degrees. And the place was packed beyond. I had to wait online, even though I had a special pass to get in here. And then when I got to my station, there was a crowd. It was thousands of people lined up. You know, it's just getting crowded again now because they had to shut it down because it was so hot. People were dropping. So they opened it up again. But the moral of the story is, you know, it's so sad that we still have Americans that want nothing but failure for this great country. It really breaks your heart. And then we have these people coming over from Europe and around the world for this FIFA, and they love this country. They worship this country, everything. They're amazed. And we have Americans who just want to see us fail. Everybody's got to get to this fair. Yeah. It goes on to the 10th. And if I can, the reason people say, Scott, enough with the flags. You've been doing it for 30 years. Why? It ain't something else. I can't. You know why I can't? Because if you look up the word freedom in the dictionary, there's my mug. I am the epitome of freedom. Yeah. I am the poster child. I work for nobody. Nobody tells me what to do. I paint what I want. I say what I want. Does it get me in trouble sometimes? Yes, minimal trouble. But I live that life. And there's only one reason I live that life so freely. Like people wish they could live one day like I live. It's not always peaches and cream, but it is the greatest form of freedom. This is it. And, you know, I owe nothing to anybody except the men and women, of course, God, my parents, but the men and women who still make that ultimate sacrifice. For who? For a guy they don't know. For a guy who's a jackass sometimes. And they don't know me. But they give this life to me. And I worship them. Right. And that flag represents that. Thank you to them.
1: Fantastic. Well, thank you so much for stopping by. If you're in the D.C. area, if you make it out to the Great American State Fair, check out Scott's booth. Check out his work, all of his paintings. And Scott Lobato, thank you so much for joining us tonight.
2: Thank you. I'm in the Made in America Pavilion, smack dab in the middle. Come see me.
1: All right. And don't miss our special 4th of July coverage starting tomorrow morning from 7 a.m. to midnight right here on Newsmax. As America prepares to celebrate its 250th birthday, a new poll shows patriotism has fallen to a 25-year low. Presidential historian Craig Shirley joins us to break down what's behind that decline next.

0: You're watching An American Moment.
1: Tomorrow is the big day. America marks its 250th birthday. For many, it's a time to celebrate our nation's history and heritage. But a new poll suggests not everyone is feeling as patriotic. Take a look. The latest Gallup survey shows American patriotism has dropped more than 30% since 2001. Let's bring in presidential historian and Reagan and Trump biographer Craig Shirley. Welcome to the show, Craig. Thanks for joining.
2: Thank you, Christina. Happy 4th.
1: Happy 4th of July. Do you think that the decline has something to do with the fact that 2001 was such a unifying moment after 9/11 when the country really came together and we're just not at that place now? Or do you think there's more to this decline?
2: Well, I think that's part of it, Christina. But I think there's more than that. First of all, we've got to go back to through the history of the United States is that we've never really been united as a country. That historians will tell you that something like 30% of American colonists were against the American Revolution, wanted to live under the British crown. We were divided in the War of 1812. The Civil War was about our very divisions. World War One, three dozen congressmen voted against our entry into World War One. The only two times we've really been united, where everybody was united, was the afternoon and for several years after December 7th, 1941, and for several months after September 11th. But even by 1942, right, Republican congressmen were criticizing FDR's conduct of the war. So the idea that we're united, yes, we've been united in our love of country, but less united in execution and mechanics. But this is something. Is something darker. It's not intellectual. I think it's a reaction on the part of the Democrats and liberals to a number of things. One is that we're winning and they're losing. Donald Trump is in the White House. Republicans control the House and the Senate. Control most of the governorships. Control most of the legislatures. Up to a couple of days ago, I would have said that Republicans control the Supreme Court until those outlandish decisions about birth rates.
1: That's a big question mark. Yeah.
2: Yeah, it is. It is, isn't it? So we have to do something about that. But it's a reaction, one. And number two, they know deep down our ideas are better than their ideas. Our ideas of freedom, as Reagan said, maximum freedom consistent with law and order, and their ideas of collectivism, which has never worked in the world anyplace, never worked. People don't realize or forget that Hitler was a socialist, national socialism, Nazism. He was a left-wing, Stalin. It's never worked anywhere in the world and never will work anywhere. And they know it. They know it's just about crass grab for power, but nothing about actually. They use cachets helping the people or climate change or soak the rich. But that's just to apply opium to the masses and get them to accept giving up more of their personal rights. So, and the Democratic Party is, I'm sorry for such a long answer, Christine. The Democratic Party, this is history in the making. We're witnessing the slow of the Democratic Party.
1: And I might actually say the Republican Party as well, but that's a different topic. A new Cato poll shows that Gen Z ranks socialism above capitalism, with communism nearly on par with capitalism. Do you think the younger voters are being drawn to the idea of free government benefits and that's how they're deciding to vote? I actually kind of understand this logic because they're being taxed to death. Prices are through the roof. You know, it's hard. The capitalist economy that we have at the moment is kind of hard. And so maybe they're looking at something else. How do you look at this?
2: Well, first of all, I agree with you. But let me add that, first of all, ideologies, isms, are not being taught in schools anymore. So kids going to junior high school or college don't learn their isms, whether it's communism or socialism or capitalism or Maoism or Leninism, and they don't learn any of that. That's number one. And number two is that they confuse socialism with sociability, with social media, with society, all those nice euphemisms that they think connote good things, nice things. That's why they get confused. Right. And we don't do a good as job as we used to. I remember There used to be a series of specials on PBS that taught about the virtues of capitalism that was conducted by Milton Friedman. We don't see those anymore, and we don't really teach right. about how capitalism, democratic capitalism, has built this country into the greatest country in the history of the world. It's delivered medicines and buildings and yep. rocket ships, education, and all those things came from democratic capitalism, and socialism produced nothing and will produce nothing.
1: Yeah, and I think, unfortunately, the younger generation hasn't learned that, and hopefully they don't have to learn that the hard way. But Craig Shirley, yes. thank you so much for joining the show. We appreciate your insights.
2: You bet, Christina. Happy 4th.
1: Happy 4th. Time now for the results of our poll. We asked, who is your favorite founding father? 50.6% said George Washington. 22.7% prefer Thomas Jefferson. 9% chose John Adams, and 17.7% think it's Benjamin Franklin. Coming up, President Trump reveals his favorite thing to read. Details next.

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2: And now my final takes. President Trump showing a softer side of himself during a sit-down with Second Lady Usha Vance as part of her summer reading challenge. Listen.
3: Everything that you just described, all of these incredible accomplishments, they take a lot of reading. Do you have any time to read for fun these days?
4: So I end up reading mostly newspapers. I usually read stories about myself.
2: The president also joked about the second most handsome president ever.
4: You should work for the people, right?
3: It's very important.
4: And here's another, John Kennedy. He was a great guy, he was handsome. He was the second most good-looking president, they say.
2: In the meantime, in honor of America's birthday, we've been asking viewers to show us their flags. Here are a few of the tremendous pictures we've gotten from all 50 states. This one is from Jim and Debbie Knight in Dewey, Arizona. Smitty and Nancy from New Jersey sent us this special flag. You can share your flag with us by emailing ourflag@newsmax.com. Don't miss the big take on Monday. Ed will be back, and his special guest will be former Trump administration official Dr. Ben Carson. In the meantime, do not go anywhere. Carl Higbee Frontline is up next. Have a great weekend, Patriots, and happy 4th.

0: What's going to happen is I need everybody to leave the house because we're off. You have to immediately exit.
1: What are you talking about?
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3: Do not move or you are going to get it.
4: She's been.
2: Witness the raw courage and the split-second choices that define a career and change people's lives forever.
1: I wouldn't lie, please. I swear to God.
5: I got a problem with your statement because I got the little girl saying you grabbed her by the shoulder.
6: I'm honestly afraid to get out. Can I?
7: Yeah, dude, you should be. Going? Get out.
8: I'm telling you right now, stop, stop, stop.
3: He's got a gun.
4: I don't.
3: Yes, you do.
4: No, I don't.
3: F*** him, dude.
1: Sit down.
9: You know this is f***ed up. Certainly flat. They flat.
1: This is f***ed up.
2: This is Caught on Body Cam. Houston, Texas, August 7th, 2024. Houston police officers responded to a trespassing call to a gas station at 5716 North Freeway. Let's see how these suspects respond.
10: You what? You just bought it?
4: Yeah.
10: Oh, is it still cold?
4: Yeah.
10: Okay. So you just got here?
4: Yeah.
10: Okay. Where you stay at? Well, you're not supposed to be loitering neither. You know that? You got your ID with you? No?
11: Okay.
10: Tell you what. Let's get your information, okay? You ain't got no warrants or nothing like that?
4: No.
10: Cool. Perfect. All right. What's your name, sir?
4: Edmundo.
10: I'm sorry?
4: Edmundo E.D.
10: E.D.?
4: M.U. M.U.
10: M.U.?
4: M.D.O.
10: Oh, Edmundo. Okay. What's your last name, Edmundo?
4: Maza.
10: I'm sorry? Maza? M.A.Z.A.?
4: E.Z.A.
10: E.Z.A. E.Z.A. When's your birthday? Do you have a Texas ID?
4: Yeah.
10: Do you know your number? No? All right. What's your social? All right, cool. Just hang tight real quick, okay?
2: After getting the suspect's details, the officer proceeds to do a quick background check.
10: Hey, sir! Get out of here! Let me kick him. I'm going to search him real quick. Hey. You're good to go, man. Just don't be hanging out at this gas station.

0: Ain't got nothing on you ain't supposed to have? Huh? No? You sure?
1: Yeah.
0: You know you got some warrants?
1: I got warrants?
0: Yeah, you got a few.
1: Yeah.
0: For what?
1: Yeah.
0: Looks like tickets.
1: No.
0: Yeah? For you, yeah.
1: Huh?
0: I said, yeah, for you.
1: Sorry?
0: Yeah. Make sure you ain't got no weapons or nothing. I'm gonna put this back in your pocket.
1: Yeah, all right.
0: Yeah. Keep your hands where I can see them. Do not move your hands.
1: I look.
0: Put your hand behind your back. Put your hands behind your back. Don't move. Bro. He's got a gun.
1: I don't.
0: Yes, you do.
1: I don't.
0: Don't. I will shoot you. Don't you move. Don't you move or you're getting one. Do you understand? You move and you're getting it. I'm going to shoot you. This is a gun. Do not move. Code 1, I need somebody, 5700 Warner. I got a suspect with a gun who might be resisting. Do not move.
1: Man, put that in my heart.
0: Bro, do not move or you are going to get it.
1: Shoot that little.
0: Don't move.
1: Shoot it.
0: I don't want to shoot it.
1: Shoot it.
0: I knocked. Don't you f***ing move.
1: I'll give it to you.
2: Stop.
0: Do not move.
2: Keep your hands right where they are. Keep it.
0: You move and I will shoot you.
2: Stop.
0: Don't do it, man.
2: Keep
0: don't f***ing do it.
2: Stop.
0: Don't f***ing do it.
2: Stop.
0: Don't f***ing do it.
2: Stop.
0: Stop. Don't f***ing move. Give me your hands. Give me your f***ing hands. I'm going to shoot you again. Give me your f***ing hands.
2: Put your hands behind your back.
0: Put your hands behind your back. Turn over. Turn over. Give me your hand. Give me your hand. You got him? Do not move. Do not f***ing move.
3: After finding out that the suspect has active warrants, the officers attempted to place the suspect under arrest. The suspect resisted, and the officers found a pistol concealed in his waistband. Officers gave the suspect verbal commands not to reach for the weapon, and as the struggle continued, one officer discharged a weapon and struck the suspect one time.
0: Scoot over! Don't move! You feel it?
3: Officers finally detained the suspect, removed the pistol from his waistband, and provided medical assistance. UNAL Houston Fire Department paramedics arrived.

0: officers were responding to calls of a man with a large knife robbing people outside businesses near 79th and Marquette. The officers are able to spot him from their vehicle.
1: He got a knife in his hand.
2: 465
1: lady 10-4.
2: 400 David, emergency.
1: We see
2: you. 79th and Burnham. Mail running.
1: Northbound.
2: He's got a knife in his hand.
3: All right, 400 David has that mail running northbound 79 and Burnham. Armed with a knife.
0: The suspect spots the police vehicle and tries to make a run for it. Foot pursuit ensues, and the chase is on.
1: Come on, mother. Let's go. Do you want to get shot? Get the on the ground, dude.
0: Here is the second officer's body cam.
2: Get down! Get down!
3: Units responding to the UPR clear for 400 David. First unit on scene is out.
2: Taser deport!
3: 400 David.
0: The officer deployed non-lethal methods, but it wasn't effective. So the suspect tried to go for the attack, but was stopped by another officer and was shot with lethal rounds, bringing this conflict to a close.
1: 10-4, we're okay. Get in that road.
2: We're fine.
3: 10-4, we should be in that city offender. Should I have deployed a taser?
2: 10-4, taser deployed. Shots fired. He's in custody.
3: 10-4, I need a sergeant at 4.
0: The officers were able to apprehend the suspect, but let's switch to a clear image of what just happened. The suspect was shot at about 3:15 p.m. when the man continued to walk toward officers while holding a knife, despite having been told to drop the weapon. He was transported to the University of Chicago in critical condition and was pronounced dead at the hospital. Brooklyn, New York, May 26, 2024, at approximately 2:20 a.m., two NYPD officers were in their vehicle after responding to a previous unrelated call at the intersection of Central Avenue and Eldert Street in Brooklyn. This man, Andre Yosef Mayfield, suddenly approaches the patrol vehicle with a knife.
4: Are you fucking crazy?
5: I have a lot of money.
4: Relax. Back up.
6: Central Elder.
4: Central Elder. Men down. Shot fire.
0: Here is the body cam perspective of one of the officers.
4: Relax. Back up. Central Elder. Back up. Central Elder.
5: Men down. Shot fire.
4: Yo, you have a knife. Whoa.
5: Relax.
4: It's still out.
0: Mayfield was transported to a hospital.

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1: Louisville, Kentucky, August 28, 2024, at approximately 12:15 p.m., an off-duty LMPD officer requested backup to assist him due to a vehicle crash at the intersection of New Cut Road in Outer Loop.
2: The passenger fled
3: with a gun into Peddler's Mall. Okay. Daniel, if I can get some cars to start to Peddler's Mall, subject fled from the passenger seat, armed with a firearm. That's correct. What do you got, buddy?
4: So I got the driver. I'm 10-15 with him.
3: Okay.
4: Everybody's good. I saw the passenger bail out. I couldn't really do much when I got here.
3: Yeah,
4: absolutely. And this intersection.
3: You have a description of him?
4: So he's a white male with an orange shirt, and he had a pistol.
3: He'll be a white male with an orange shirt and a pistol with him.
4: It's a long barrel pistol.
5: He had two guns.
4: I saw the one.
1: LMPD officer Brandon Brinkley, whose body cam we are viewing, learned that one suspect, a male wearing an orange shirt, armed with a pistol, had fled from the scene towards Peddler's Mall in Walmart nearby. The officer goes in that direction to find more answers.

0: I see a guy walk in there with an orange shirt.
1: Yeah. He just went down from there.
2: Yeah, he just went to my problem.
0: Where's he going?
2: Oh, he got on my orange shirt.
0: Where'd he go, you know?
2: Yeah, he just, I just let him on my phone.
0: Okay, stay with me. I'm right. Which way did he walk?
2: I turned to run. He came straight there. He's waiting on somebody to come pick him up. I don't see him.
0: What's he look like?
2: White guy, he got tattoos.
0: All right. White male, got tattoos all over
2: his shirt.
0: Orange shirt.
2: Split on the side.
0: Split on the side. Did y'all see the guy with orange shirt? Orange shirt?
2: He's a young guy.
0: Is that, I see him.
2: No, not him.
0: No, the guy just walked that way.
3: The officer enters the tire section of the Walmart, and after asking customers if they saw the suspect, he is able to spot him, and so begins the foot pursuit.
0: What do you got? Where is he?
2: Yeah, he don't get out of the shirt.
3: As you can see, an orange shirt is discarded in the aisle of Walmart, meaning the suspect is well aware that he is being followed. The chase is on.
2: Yeah, he took that shirt off.
0: Be about to run into the front of the door.
3: Officer Brinkley spots the suspect running towards the front of the store and is hot on his trail.
0: What happened? Jelly side. Going towards the closet. You better stop! Everybody's reaching.
3: The security footage from Walmart shows that the suspect forcibly enters a minivan of an innocent victim and is attempting to carjack her.
0: Get out of the car! Get out of the car! Get out of the car! Get out, ma'am, get out! Get out of the car now! Hands up! Hands up! Hands up! Hands up! Get your hands up now! Hands up! Put your hands up! Get your hands up! Put your hands up!
4: My arms are asleep!
0: Put your hands where I can see them now!
4: I can't move!
0: Put your hands where I can see them now! Hands up, now! Shots fired, I can't see his hands. I'm gonna be in the pharmacy drive-thru. Put your hands up, now! Put your hands up! Put your hands up now!
4: My arms are right here, I can't move!
0: Do not move!
4: My right arm
0: f***ed up! Me advised, he was trying to carjack the woman in the driveway. She took off running back behind the pharmacy. You didn't listen, you're trying to kidnap somebody!
4: No, he didn't!
0: Put your hands up now! Put your hands up! Officer 1086, I believe the female subject's still okay. Put your hands up now!
5: Hands up!
0: I don't know what he was reaching for something. Put your hands up! I can't see below him. He had something under. He was trying to reach on the dash.
5: I got covered.
0: Pull him out. Pull him out. I see both hands.
5: Right here.
0: I see both hands. Pull him out.
5: Hands! Hands!
0: Y'all got lethal?
6: Yeah. Show me your hands.
5: Hands! Show me your hands.
4: I can't move it. My right arm.
5: Thank God. All right, he's got gloves.
4: No, I didn't do anything.
5: I
4: can't move his arm. I can't move my right arm. It's
6: okay.
4: I can't move my right arm. Y'all did something to it.
3: The suspect attempted to carjack the victim at gunpoint by demanding the victim to drive. As the minivan was moving, that's when Officer Brinkley took action and discharged his firearm several times, striking the suspect. The victim safely escaped the vehicle and was not harmed. The suspect sustained non-life-threatening wounds and was transported to the University of Louisville Hospital for treatment.
7: What's going to happen is I need everybody to leave the house because we're off. You have to immediately exit.
8: What are you talking about?
3: Every day, law enforcers are forced to make life-changing decisions.
9: Do not move or you are going to get it.
3: Witness the raw courage and the split-second choices that define a career and change people's lives forever.
8: I wouldn't lie, please. I swear to God.
10: I got a problem with your statement because I got the little girl saying you grabbed her by the shoulder.
11: I'm honestly afraid to get out. Can I?
12: Yeah, dude, you should be. Get out.
13: Taser's a point.
14: I'm telling you right now. Stop. Stop. Stop.
13: He's got a gun. He's got a gun.
15: I don't.
13: Yes, you do.
15: No, I don't.
13: F***ing do.
16: Stay down.
17: You know this is f***ed up. Sir, lay flat. Lay flat.
16: This is f***ed up.
3: This is Caught on Body Cam. Columbus, Ohio, on an early morning of September 10, 2024, Columbus police officers encounter suspect 34-year-old Lamine Mahmoudi, who had been involved with multiple encounters with the police that day. It is around 1:30 a.m. where the officers have spotted Mahmoudi carrying two knives.
18: Hey, we don't want to hurt you, man. Just put it down.
19: Thank you.
18: Hey, put it down. We don't want to hurt you.
19: Sir. 42 and 43, turn over there.
20: Put it down.
18: Sir, put it down. Sir, put it down.
20: Put it down.
18: Come on, man.
20: Come on, man.
18: Hey, we do not want to do this, man. Put it down.
21: Dude, come on. Put it down.
18: Keep the line. Hey, put it down. We just want to help you, man.
20: Just put it down, buddy. Don't.
21: Dude, we don't want to do this, buddy.
20: Don't do it. Don't do it.
18: Hey, do not throw that.
20: Just drop it, buddy.
21: Just drop it, man. Hey, we want to help you.
20: Just drop it.
18: No, don't.
22: Don't do it.
21: Don't do it. 42 shots fired.
3: Here is a wide view of how the situation went down. Despite countless commands from the officers, Mahmoudi refused to cooperate, and the officers deployed their firearms as Mahmoudi got closer, fatally wounding him. Efforts from the Mobile Crisis Response Unit, who are designed to handle mental health crises, failed earlier that day. The first call came in the evening on September 9th. When police were called to Mahmoudi's home after reports that he was holding a knife and bleeding.
18: Sir!
19: 42 and 43, turn over there.
20: Put it down!
18: Sir, put it down! Sir, put it down!
20: Put it down!
21: Come on, man.
20: Come on, man.
18: Hey, we do not want to do this, man. Put it down!
21: Dude, come on, put it down!
18: Keep the line. Hey, put it down. We just want to help you, man.
20: Just put it down, buddy. Don't.
21: Dude, we don't want to do this, buddy.
20: Don't do it.
18: Hey, do not throw that.
20: Just drop it, buddy.
21: Just drop it, buddy. We want to help you. Don't do it.
3: At around 1:30 a.m., Mahmoudi was carrying a meat cleaver and a large kitchen knife and was declining help from the officers, saying the police needed to shoot him. The officers repeatedly told him to drop the weapon, saying they did not want to hurt him, But unfortunately, the officers opened fire. The Ohio Bureau of Criminal Investigation is now reviewing the incident.

0: Hey, it's your ceiling vent, so I'm dripping. 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Yikes. You could hire the guy your neighbor recommended, but I'm pretty sure that's just his cousin. Do we know if he's licensed, or does he just own a ladder?
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1: Burlington, Vermont. On June 5th, 2024, at approximately 2:44 p.m., the Burlington Police Department's dispatch center received a third-party call regarding an active domestic assault in progress.
2: I'm here to talk about what's going on with you.
3: I don't know. I'm running to the cops. Steals my car. Next girl crazy. Girl's nuts.
2: Okay, where are you now?
3: I don't know. Come on. I'm scared. The cops are coming.
2: Can you come chat with me? Don't pull away. Do not leave. Do not. He's pulling out. He's trying to pull out. Do not leave. Just stop. He's coming out. He's coming out.
1: The suspect in the fleeing vehicle is identified as 41-year-old Thomas Burke. He almost hit the officer who had arrived, and now the chase is on.
2: Stop, stop, stop. He's got a hammer. Go, go. Watch out, watch out. No! The kid's out! Drop the weapon! Drop the weapon! I need more units. Drop the hammer. Drop the hammer.
4: Shoot
2: I don't want to shoot you.
4: You
2: calm
4: down. I don't want to go to jail again.
2: Calm down.
4: I don't want to
2: calm
4: go to
2: down.
4: Jail. You better
2: down.
4: Shoot me.
2: Drop the hammer.
4: I'm not going back.
2: Drop the hammer.
4: You better do it.
2: Nobody wants to shoot you. Drop the hammer.
4: Whatever. Don't shoot. Whatever.
2: Roll onto your stomach. Do it now. Roll to your left onto your stomach.

0: Can you take a breath for me? Can you roll onto your left side, okay? I don't want to hurt you.
1: Yes, that's a good
0: one. Can you roll? No! Drop the hammer.
2: Drop the hammer! Drop the hammer! Do it now! Do it now!
3: Let's go.
4: Drop the hammer.
0: Drop the hammer.
1: Let's do it. I want to die.
4: Thomas, listen.
1: I want to die. I'm not going to jail.
4: Take a deep breath. Take a deep breath.
1: I'm not going to jail. Shoot me.
4: Thomas, stop.
1: Shoot me.
4: Thomas, look at me. Look at me. Thomas.
1: I'm not going.
4: Look at me. Take a deep breath.
1: Okay? I am not going. This
4: Thomas.
1: Has ruined my life.
4: No.
1: You have no idea.
4: Thomas.
1: You don't.
4: I don't.
1: No one knows. I am not going to go to jail for this stupid. She destroyed everything.
4: Thomas, listen.
1: She destroyed everything.
5: Burke crashed his vehicle into several vehicles that were stopped at the traffic light. Burke exited the vehicle in possession of a hammer, refusing verbal commands from the officers. Burke then fled on foot behind residential buildings, which led to a short foot pursuit.
1: I'll throw this at you.
0: Left and right deployed.
2: Limbs deployed.
6: Drop it.
2: I got the hammer. Give me your other hand.
6: Drop it.
7: 5-3. Limbs deployed.
1: Oh, my God. Oh, my God.
8: Stop. Tensing up.
1: Get your knee off my back.
0: Thomas, breathe.
1: Okay. Right.
8: Give me your shoulder.
1: Please.
0: Thomas, it's all right. Just breathe.
1: Please.
0: All right, stop fighting. It's
1: going to
0: be okay.
1: Please.
0: Thomas, it's all right.
1: Oh, my God. This is Please get your knee off me. I'm handcuffed. Please, it hurts.
0: Okay, Thomas, hold on.
1: He's hitting his knee right where I got hit. Please.
0: We're going to work with you, Thomas. Just give us
1: Please.
5: Officers deployed less lethal impact munitions, striking Burke and causing him to drop the hammer. He was then taken into custody without further incident. The Burlington Fire Department transported him to the University of Vermont Medical Center's Emergency Department for a medical evaluation. It was later discovered that Burke had been involved in multiple vehicle pursuits with neighboring law enforcement agencies. He was subsequently transferred to the Northwest Correctional Facility and held on $25,000 bail.

0: today to protect you and your family.
1: San Francisco, California. At approximately 2:53 p.m., officers from the San Francisco Police Department, who are working in plain clothes, are in the process of arresting a male suspect at Catalina Street and Fairfax Avenue.
2: Right? Yeah.
3: What's the problem?
4: You get a warrant, I think, buddy.
2: Yeah. Who's going to handle that?
4: All right. You cool? We're going to confirm it real quick, and then I'll let you know, all right?
3: Can I call somebody?
4: Yeah. But I'm going to put you in handcuffs real quick, all right?
2: We'll just step on this side of him.
4: No, just hold on. I'm not gonna see this. I promise, I'm not gonna see this.
3: Hey, say somebody, bro. You get out of my pocket. I forgot her number.
4: I'll get it for you.
2: You got it. Okay.
4: Just walk my. Yeah.
5: Yeah.
4: You're cool.
5: I don't think
4: you're going to
5: want
4: to. We'll confirm it, and if it's not,
1: A few minutes go by, and as the officers are escorting the detained suspect, it does not take long for the residents of the neighborhood to get involved as well.
6: Can
4: you send over? Can you send it over to me?
1: The loud individual is identified as 41-year-old Ryan Bluford. He approached the officers and became confrontational and is armed with a gun. Reinforcements have arrived, and here is their perspective of this whole turmoil.
7: Scott, get your hands up! Get your hands up! Get your hands up!
8: Get your hands up right now!
7: Hands up right now, shoot! Hands up or I'll shoot! Hands up or I'll shoot!
9: Charlie 11 Adam 1 at gunpoint, not responding to commands.
7: Get your hands up or I'll shoot! Hands up or I'll shoot! Get your hands up or I'll shoot you in the head! Hands up or I'll shoot you in the head! Hands up! Get your hands up! Drop your hands up or I'll shoot you in the head!
8: Please put your hands up! Get out!
7: Get down! Get down! Get down!
8: Get down!
5: Get your
8: hands
5: up!
8: Get down!
5: Put your
8: hands up! Put your hands up and get on the ground! Put your hands up and get on the ground!
9: Charlie 11 Adam, can somebody put it out? Charlie 11 Adam, shots fired. Pete.
6: Catalina and Fairfax, one down.
10: One down at Catalina and Fairfax. One down at Catalina and Fairfax.
8: Get back!
9: Get back up!
8: Back up!
9: Get a team set up! I got 221.
1: Suddenly, Bluford raised his left hand, flipping off the officers, and within seconds, he drew a gun from his pocket with his right hand, aiming it at them. In response, both officers fired their weapons exactly 1 minute and 4 seconds after arriving on the scene. Multiple shots were heard, and Bluford collapsed to the ground. There was no evidence from the video footage or the town hall meeting that Bluford fired his gun. After the shooting, the officers approached Bluford and began administering CPR as bystanders gathered, ignoring repeated instructions to stay back. Medics were quickly called, and Bluford was transported to the hospital with life-threatening injuries. Despite the efforts of first responders and hospital staff, Bluford was pronounced dead. He was known to have a history of violent behavior. Los Angeles, California, on August 3, 2024, at 9:46 a.m., Lakewood Station deputies responded to the intersection of South Street and Woodruff Avenue, Lakewood.
11: And Chelsea, Starbucks, I was walking outside. There's this gentleman that has a knife, and he rushed me, and I was able to get in my car.
12: Did he ever swing it at you, or he just chased you?
11: Yes, he did. And then when I was riding off the parking lot,
12: He swung it at you? How close was it?
11: About 4 feet away, and then I was actually in my car with the window down. He swung it at me, and then I was able to put my window up. He pulled on my door handle as well.
13: Drop the knife! Drop it!
1: This man here is identified as 29-year-old Joshua Castaneda from the city of Tujunga, who is armed with a knife in each hand.
13: Put the knife down! Tell them to give me the badge.
14: You know what traffic, go.
13: 132 boys gonna be detaining 245 suspect facing westbound. Drop the knife!
15: Stop, dude. We're trying to help you out. We're trying to help you out, dude. Drop it, dude. Stop. Stop, dude. Stop, dude. Drop the knife, dude. You got it. Drop the knife, dude. Drop the knife.
16: Drop the knife.
15: Drop the knife. We're trying to help you out, dude. We're going to talk to you. Drop it, dude.
1: Here is the body cam view of one of the officers.
13: Drop the knife. Drop the knife. Drop the knife. Drop the knife. Drop the knife. Drop the knife. Drop it. Drop it. Drop it. Drop the knife. I'm going to kill you. Drop the knife. Drop the knife! Drop the knife! Put the knife down! Tell them to give me the badge.
14: You know what traffic, go.
13: 132 boys gonna be detaining 245 suspect facing westbound. Drop the knife!
17: Stop. It's good. We're trying to help you out. We're trying to help you. We're trying to help you out, dude. Drop it, dude. Stop. Stop, dude.
18: Drop it now.
17: Stop, dude. Drop the knife, dude. You got
18: knife.
17: Drop the knife, dude. Drop the knife.
18: Drop
17: the knife.
18: Drop the knife.
17: We're trying to help you out, dude. We're gonna talk to you. We're gonna talk to you. Drop it, dude.
1: Castaneda was struck by the gunfire and fell to the ground. Even after being shot, deputies instructed him to release the knives, which he eventually did. Deputies then approached and provided first aid until Los Angeles County Fire Department personnel arrived. Castaneda had sustained several gunshot wounds to his upper torso, but was transported to a local hospital with non-life-threatening injuries. No deputies or bystanders were harmed during the incident. Authorities recovered a large kitchen knife with a 10-inch blade and a switchblade with a 4-inch blade, both at the scene.
19: There are no other nations that can say that they have lived under a constitution
20: and been free for 250 years. God founded us and he has preserved us.
21: Our founders created a country that was built upon the idea that we had unalienable rights that no government could take away. And our first freedom is religious freedom.
20: Although our nation was founded on biblical principles, we are far from perfect as individuals or as a nation. However, God gives us the opportunity to turn from our sins, to repent, and we can have a new future with God.
22: God created America to be a moral force for good.
20: We need to remember today and tomorrow and every day what God has done for America. As we celebrate 250 years in America, a profound moment, it is important to look back and reflect over the landscape of America, how we were founded, why we were founded, the role that God played in our founding. He was there from the very beginning, purposing the building of a nation where people would be free, free to worship him, free to live their lives in the way that they thought was most fitting. And as our forefathers honored God, God blessed them and created the greatest nation that the world has ever known.
21: America was built on something very unique. Our first freedom is religious freedom. The first two clauses in the First Amendment start out protecting religious freedom. Our founders understood if you lose that freedom, you'll lose all of your freedom.
20: The American system of self-governance and freedom, based on biblical principles, has really allowed us to prosper as a nation. We are made in God's image. God is the creator, and we too are creative, exceeding any other nation in the world. People have come to America decade after decade for the freedom and the opportunity that only America offers. But we are divided as a nation in America today. We face threats from the outside and from the inside that would like to destroy what God has created in America. But this is not the first time we've been divided. And we need to look back at our history and see how we've come through those times. One of the ways to do it is to see that our rights come from God and that no one, no man, and no government can take them away. Let's go back before the time of the founders and see where our foundation really started. The Pilgrims and the Puritans came from England. They were escaping religious persecution there. The Pilgrims wanted to separate from the Church of England, and the Puritans wanted to reform it. In 1620, the Pilgrims made that very treacherous journey across the Atlantic and ended up in Plymouth, where they had to create their own self-governing document, the Mayflower Compact. It was the first time that self-governance really took hold in America. And then 10 years later, the Puritans began to land, and they desired a place where they could worship God freely. And that's how America was born. John Winthrop, the leader of the Puritans, saw America as a place of incredible opportunity, a city upon a hill. They established their churches and created schools and universities that honored God. And our first college, Harvard, was founded as a place to train pastors. Many of our early universities were founded in the Christian faith. In the early 1700s, America was in a spiritual decline, and God raised up many pastors to preach during the First Great Awakening, which emphasized God's love for them and a personal connection to God. George Whitefield was the most well-known pastor at that time. He preached that all people were created equal in God's eyes, and he preached freedom in Christ. And these principles took deep root in the hearts of the colonists, and they began to see themselves as free, free from England. In Jeremiah 29:11, God is saying, "I know the plans I have for you, plans for good and not for evil, plans to give you a hope and a future." And the colonists heard it. The Declaration of Independence is a stunning document. It was stated that all men are created equal, that they are endowed by their Creator with certain unalienable rights, that our rights come not from the state, but from the hand of God. This is something the world had not seen before.
0: The American Revolution was about throwing off the shackles of the British monarchy, and because we didn't believe in the deification of individuals, we believe that the only deification is God. But it was also about throwing off the dictatorial power of the Church of England.
20: The Revolutionary War was in no means a given victory. The colonists, they had not been well trained like the British Army, so they really did look to God. Our founders often talked about divine providence. It means that God himself was orchestrating the affairs of men.
21: I mean, there is no way this ragtag army in the United States should ever have had a chance to beat the most powerful military in the world, except for as you watch these miracles happening over and over again that allowed this country to be created.
20: During a battle in the French and Indian War, George Washington had two horses shot out from under him and four bullet holes shot through his coat, and not a single bullet grazed Washington. During the Revolutionary War, General George Washington's Continental Army was trapped against the East River following their defeat at the Battle of Long Island. He could not stand against the large British army. In an overnight retreat, Washington had his men ferried boat by boat across that river. But then the sun began to dawn, and not all of the men were across. Suddenly, a dense fog lifted off the water, and the British could not see the troops being ferried across the river to safety. The Americans had escaped. The hand of God assisted them. Had the British been able to get to Washington, it would have been over. The Revolutionary War was a brutal war. Many, many were killed. Many were maimed. Many homes were destroyed. It was a very difficult time in American history. And as we need to appreciate their sacrifice, we need to appreciate what God did to bring this nation into fruition. So

0: from imposing itself on government, which the way it's interpreted today, it was about stopping government from imposing itself on religion.
1: They knew what happens when you give power to the government, and it uses that to really engage in tyranny against your freedom of conscience, your freedom of speech, your freedom of religion.
2: As we look at our culture and what's happening in America today, we need to be very careful to protect freedom of religion. Throughout our history, God has been there during every crisis that we faced. 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And in many cases, it was the church that really fought for the freedom of the slaves. And God never forgot that not all the people in America were free. And we paid a huge price.
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1: The soul of America is firmly grounded in God. We need to embrace that and celebrate that. Although our nation was founded on biblical principles, we are far from perfect as individuals or as a nation. However, God gives us the opportunity to turn from our sins, to repent. We can have a new future with God. In the first half of the 1800s, the American people got to work. They had manufacturing innovations. They pushed westward to explore more territory.

0: territory, and America was prospering. And as often happens, when people prosper, they tend to forget God, until God brought about the Second Great Awakening. During the Second Great Awakening, many faith-based Christian organizations were founded. The awakening stressed that Christians should improve society, and it was a driving force behind the abolitionist movement.
1: They saw an accountability to God and were fervent in their faith. And that leads to changes in society. How can you believe that man was created in the image of God and then enslave him?
2: God ordained that it was okay to own property. It's okay to accumulate wealth. But he also understood, too, that other human beings are not property. Other human beings, they have the right to their own lives. They have the right to their own personal feelings. They have the right to their own privacy.
0: When we talk about divine providence, the hand of God on our nation, he often raises up a man for the moment. Abraham Lincoln was a man that God raised up for that moment in time. And when he became president, the South had just seceded. The Civil War was brutal, families fighting against families and being destroyed. This issue was so deeply entrenched in America that it really had to be dug out from the core of our existence as a nation. Lincoln was aware that God himself was calling for all people to be free. And finally, he did bring forth the Emancipation Proclamation, which really gave freedom to every slave in America. Until the Emancipation Proclamation, the North was struggling, but afterwards, the battles became more and more in favor of the North, and eventually the South was defeated. Over 600,000 people killed in the Civil War, and many, many more wounded. Such a deep divide in this nation. And yet the people of God felt that it was imperative that we right this wrong in America.
1: After tragedy is a time when especially Christianity and faith are so important. How do you have that kind of bloodshed amongst two groups and come back together, if not through forgiveness, if not through healing, reconciliation that can only come through a merciful God?
0: The Civil War was not the last difficult time that we've had in America. We saw the Civil Rights Movement. And again, we see God raising up men and women who are his voice, like Martin Luther King, preaching freedom for all and rights for all.
3: Free at last, free at last. Thank God Almighty, we are free at last.
1: If you go through our history and you see the largest moments of change on the key issues, they always come out of the church. The women's suffrage movement came out of the church. The child labor laws came out of the church. This is the history of America.
0: We can see in the 20th century how America grew in prosperity. It is remarkable the wisdom that God has given to Americans in every field of endeavor. If we look at medicine, education, science, and technology, the incredible breakthroughs that men and women have had in America are truly remarkable and the envy of the world. The 20th century was a bloody century, as we know, and we were involved in several wars. World War I, World War II, Korea, Vietnam, and at great cost to America. And yet during those times, the faithful were there praying. And God has always been there, even in our dark times, putting us on the path out of crisis, out of darkness, and back into the light.
1: If you look all across the world, the cross was the symbol that was used for sacrifice. In World War II, America fought an incredible evil, an evil that treated human beings in the worst way we've ever seen in the history of the world. They knew that ultimately this was a moral battle between good and evil. And so America rightly felt like God was on their side.
3: With the unbounding determination of our people, we will gain the inevitable triumph. So help us God.
2: In every GI soldier's backpack, he got a small Bible. And it had an inscription from the President of the United States. World War II was very clear to understood. There was no ambiguity. There was no gray area. We were a force for good. Nazi Germany, Empire of Japan were a force for evil. That needed to be stopped. and God was a part of stopping them.
0: The 50s were a beautiful time in many regards. People were prosperous. We had a great sense of family values. The family is the major societal structure that God created. But it seems like we can never hold the blessing, the peace indefinitely. The 60s came with a tremendous amount of upheaval, a lot of rebellion against government, just a lot of thinking that was outside of Christian principles. And so we are living in that moment today where there is a clash of cultures between political ideologies like communism and Marxism and socialism that would be totalitarian in their nature. And we need to go back to our Constitution and understand that while everybody has the freedom to believe what they want, our underlying documents cannot be changed.

0: Guided by a shared purpose and a spirit of collaboration, Emory University students push each other to think creatively and work cooperatively, knowing that different perspectives lead to new ideas.
1: What makes Emory special is that it has very rigorous academics, but a community that is willing to support each other. 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
0: Learn more at emory.edu.

0: Is real news for real people.
1: There are no other nations that can say that they have lived under a constitution and been free for 250 years. We are one nation under God. God founded us and he has preserved us. And we need to look to him for the prosperity and the health of the nation. We cannot succumb to communism or Marxism or other ideologies that will bring down the freedom that we have. Millions have died around the world because of these ideologies. And much of what we are seeing today started decades ago. It seems as though from the time of the 60s that there has been a spiritual battle raging in America.
2: You had the assassination of JFK. We had the revolution against authority and against tradition. We had the removal of prayer from our public schools. We had the Roe v. Wade decision that came down, which began to treat life as not as sacred. These are huge changes, and we suffered for it.
1: There are those who would bring down America. There are those who would bring down Christianity, and we cannot let that happen.
2: A few decades later, in the 80s, people started to go back to church, get back involved in faith. You had the moral majority. You had Christian coalition. And so that began to change America and the public policies. And it's where you see different things like the effort to overturn Roe v. Wade, to bring back sanctity of life and other Judeo-Christian principles that had not been in play for a while.
3: This renewed emphasis on faith not only shaped America, it helped shape the world.
4: Ronald Reagan used to call the Soviet Union godless communists because they didn't allow religion in the Soviet Union, because they didn't want anything competing with the worship of the state.
3: Pope John Paul II was an extremely valuable ally of Ronald Reagan.
5: Only when the fellowship of all men under the fatherhood of God is recognized and acknowledged will the world finally know true peace and understanding.
4: John Paul II used his pulpit to proselytize against the evils of the Soviet Union.
3: He taught that human dignity does not come from the state, it comes from God.
2: When Ronald Reagan stood up at the Berlin Wall and said,
5: "Mr. Gorbachev, tear down this wall."
2: That was all speaking to the desire for freedom that those citizens had, and that weakened them from within. And so the collapse of the Soviet Union was a combination of economic, military, but moral and religious as well.
1: The terrorist attacks on September 11th, 2001, took the lives of nearly 3,000 people. People flooded back to the churches because there was a threat on American soil.
2: We saw everybody in Congress, Democrat and Republican, standing on the steps of the Capitol, singing God Bless America.
6: God bless America, my home, sweet home.
2: There was a unity, there was a spiritual part that was heavy in what you immediately saw all across America.
1: But shortly after 9/11, people just went back to their old ways of living. This push and pull for Christ against Christianity. The spiritual battle is raging in families, it's raging in cities, and it's raging across the nation. COVID was a different kind of crisis for Americans. We were locked in our homes. The churches were shut down. We lost our religious freedom during COVID. The government did not have the right to close them, and we can never let that happen again.
2: We see Marxists, socialists that are now running for offices being elected. Unbelievably, in some places. These are people who cannot allow religious freedom, who cannot allow faith.
1: But we are not alone. Even though the battle rages around us, we serve the King of Kings. Christ is victorious. Freedom will win if we do not give up.
7: The Supreme Court overturning Roe versus Wade, ending abortion as a constitutional right after nearly a half century.
1: Thankfully, under the Trump administration, Christianity is being honored once again in America. We have a president currently who does embrace freedom of religion for all.
8: Under the Trump administration, we're defending our rights and restoring our identity as a nation under God. We are one nation under God.
1: We are seeing more people praying for America than I've ever seen in my lifetime.
2: when you look at highest percentage of church attendance, it's always been the old people, but not now. The number one group attending church, percentage-wise, are Gen Z. Number two, millennials.
1: It's an amazing thing to be a child of God, to be a Christian, to live in relationship with the God of the universe. And it's an amazing thing to live in America.
2: The 250th anniversary is a perfect time for us to remember that our country was built upon a belief in God and the fight for religious freedom. Our founders created a country that was unique. It was built upon the idea that we had unalienable rights that no government could take away.
3: We are a nation that embraces personal faith, individuality, and all those things that make being an American important.
1: As we celebrate this year, this incredible birthday, it's so important that our children know that it wasn't just men who created America. It was God himself. If we don't know our history, how will we ever chart our future? We can never chart America's future in the best way without God. He's the one that has given us freedom. He is the one who will preserve it. And if we follow him, we have many bright days ahead. We need to remember today and tomorrow and every day. We can never forget what God has done for America.
9: At America's 250th birthday, Lord, we give you thanks for our history, your work in our nation, and the godly people who have gone before us. We ask that you make us faithful and encourage each of us to stand strong in the place you have assigned to us. In our day, raise up a great cloud of witnesses and so work through each of our lives that we may one day be counted among them. We pray all this in the name of Jesus. Amen.

Coming up in today's show, we will hear from Pope Leo about the World Food Programme. We will get to know the most provocative statue in Rome. And we will find out what can be done on a parish on a Sunday without a priest. All this and much more here on Rome Reports.

0: Pope Leo XIV's catechesis during the general audience on the feast day of St. John focused on the three pillars of the liturgy: the Eucharist, the Word, and Common Union. The Pope continued his weekly reflection on the Sacrosanctum Concilium, one of the most influential documents of the Second Vatican Council, giving it a distinctly Augustinian touch.
1: Subito dopo aver rievocato l'ultima cena di Gesù, la Costituzione sulla liturgia parla dell'Eucaristia con questi accenti agostiniani. 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
0: It was during that very Eucharist that the Pope sought to demonstrate the unity of the Church. Indeed, the Eucharist offers an antidote to many of the world's problems.
1: L'Eucaristia ci insegna ad adottare lo stile di vita del Signore Gesù stesso, contrassegnato dal dono gratuito di sé. 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
0: The Pope also described the Word of God as a spiritual nourishment that helps believers understand Scripture, strengthens their faith, and deepens their understanding of the mystery of the Eucharist. Every year on June 24th, the Church celebrates the birth of St. John the Baptist, one of the oldest feast days in the religious calendar, and it has a unique distinction. The Church usually commemorates the deaths of saints, but it makes an exception for three births: those of Jesus, Mary, and St. John the Baptist. If there is one famous figure in the history of Christianity, it is the man who announced the coming of the Messiah.
2: The Church is actually dedicated to three popes, Saint Stephen and Denis and Sylvester, but it became known as San Silvestro because Pope Sylvester is the best known of the saints. And the designation in Capite, the earliest that evidence for it is 1192 or 1194, and it's because of the relic of the head of Saint John the Baptist in Capite. Refers to that relic of the head of St. John the Baptist.
0: According to the Gospels, Salome, daughter of Herodias, asked Herod on behalf of her mother for the saint's head on a platter and received it.
2: We know John's integrity, his great passion for the truth. We also see that he had a great kindness when the people came to him looking for baptism and asked what they must do. He gave them kind of clear instructions, but not in a harsh way.
0: The festival is celebrated a few days after the summer solstice, when the days begin to grow shorter. Christian tradition sees this as a symbol of John's words: "He must increase, but I must decrease." In contrast, after Christmas, when Jesus is born, the days begin to grow longer, reminding us that Christ is the light who comes into the world.
2: There are other interesting things, I think. His doubt, you know, when Jesus was in the fullness of his ministry and John was in prison, he sent messengers to say, "Are you really the one who was to come, or should we wait for another?"
0: So, 2,000 years later, St. John the Baptist continues to captivate believers and pilgrims alike. His birth, celebrated every June 24th, remembers the prophet who prepared the way for Jesus. This is the Vatican Publishing House. Founded by Pope Pius XI, it publishes official Vatican texts and the Holy See's official books and documents. This year, it celebrates its 100th anniversary. To mark the occasion, writers from all over the world met with the Pope, who praised their work and spoke to them about God.
1: Writing, as you know, is an act of truth, of revelation, for it reveals who we are, what we believe and hope for. Finally, writing concerns God. It may seem a bold claim to make, but several theologians have reflected on and written about the harmony between the art of writing and the revelation of the biblical God. When we delve into the very depths of our humanity, we are not far from God. For there in the midst of very human stories, God reveals himself.
0: Among the most recognizable names are Norwegian Nobel Prize-winning author Jon Fosse, several Pulitzer Prize winners, and Spanish novelist Julia Novara.
1: May the blessing of Almighty
3: God.
4: Italian tenor Andrea Bocelli received the 2026 Joaquin Navarro-Valls International Prize for Leadership and Benevolence. The award recognizes individuals who combine professional excellence, ethical vision, and service to society. The prize was established in 2023 by Rome's Biomedical University Foundation. On the occasion of its fourth edition, Pope Leo XIV sent a message praising the initiative, words that deeply resonated with all those attending the ceremony.
5: For me, it was a great emotion to receive and read this letter today. What touched me most was that the Pope reminded us, through his words, of the importance of building goodness together so that humanity may never lose its beauty.
4: Bocelli was recognized not only for his artistic career, but also for his social commitment through his foundation, which promotes educational, inclusion and community development projects. Awards always carry a burden of responsibility because, in the end, they should be deserved. Yet I've always had the impression that I don't deserve them, because deep down, I don't believe that merit truly exists in life. If a person has talents, they've received them freely. They're gifts from heaven. What does exist, rather, are demerits. And there are many of those. When you're given a talent and fail to use it properly, then you've shown a lack of merit. The prize is named after Joaquin Navarro Valls, who served for 22 years as the spokesman of Pope John Paul II and was one of the Polish Pope's most trusted collaborators in communications. This year's edition described him as a man of unity.
6: Gracias, Juan Pablo, a los santos.
0: The night of St. John is celebrated between the 23rd and 24th of June. Known for its bonfires, it has roots in ancient summer solace traditions. People believed fire had purifying and protective powers, so they jumped over the flames or burned objects to bring good luck and ward off evil. Coming up after the break, we will talk with Father Mark Lewis about evangelization in North America. You're watching Rome Reports.

0: Few statues in Rome create more debate than the one inside this church, because depending on who you ask, the sculpture inside is either the greatest depiction of love ever created, or something far more provocative. Some think it's the best religious artwork ever created. Others leave wondering how a 17th century sculptor got away with creating it.
1: Hidden inside Santa Maria della Vittoria is Bernini's masterpiece, The Ecstasy of Teresa of Avila. At first glance, it looks simple. An angel descends from heaven, a saint closes her eyes, and a golden spear approaches her heart. But Bernini wasn't carving a story. He was trying to carve an experience. In her writings, Teresa described a vision in which an angel pierced her heart with divine love. She said it was painful, overwhelming, and strangely beautiful. With that account, Bernini did something revolutionary. Instead of sculpting the angel, he sculpted Teresa's reaction. Look at her face. She parts her lips, closes her eyes, and collapses into the clouds beneath her. Some viewers see pure religious ecstasy. Others see an expression that feels surprisingly human. That's why people are still talking about it centuries later. The real genius isn't the marble, it's the uncertainty. Bernini created a moment that exists somewhere between heaven and earth, spirit and body, mystery and reality.
0: Maybe that's why this statue never ceases to stop fascinating us. Because 400 years later, we're still here asking the same question. What exactly did Bernini want us to see?
2: So I'll begin with a shout out to my students, because I always have them do presentations in class. And in the third week of class, two seminarians from Florida gave a presentation exactly on this topic. And their thesis, which I think is a pretty valid one, is we don't know. About half the Floridians say the first Mass was in St. Augustine after the founding of that village, that settlement. But others say that the first explorers probably celebrated Mass during the Easter season in 1516, somewhere close to Tampa. There's a third hypothesis that's a little bit harder to sustain, that it may have been a group of missionaries who had wandered as far north as Georgia. So there are dueling plaques in Florida as to the first Mass. We're not sure who the chaplain was on the expedition, so we don't really know exactly who would have celebrated the Mass if it had been celebrated in 1516. So a lot of things that we don't know, but it's pretty safe to say that the first Mass in what is now the continental United States was celebrated in Florida. So the interesting thing about the Jesuits of New France is they were coming out of France, and that coming out of a spirituality that had been influenced by 16th century devotio moderna, a sort of emphasis on regaining some of the virtues of the early church, a little bit more emphasis on scripture, and a mysticism in the 17th century, a mysticism of the cross. So the Jesuits who came to New France had a very strong sense of being united with the cross of Christ. And so they were much more, in some ways, disposed to the martyrdom when it came, because that they saw as an extension of their missionary work. You know, the blood of martyrs is the seed of the church. In the grand arch of U.S. church history, there was a heresy that was condemned. Whether it really existed or not is always a good question. Concerning this question of religious toleration and working alongside with people of other faiths, that was called Americanism.
3: Yes.
2: And it becomes sort of the acceptable theology with the Vatican II document that basically affirms that every human has the right to practice his or her own religion. It's interesting because John Courtney Murray bases the argument on natural human rights, that we have the right to follow our conscience. And Dulles, who's more of an ecclesial theologian, says you don't have a right to pursue falsehood, but you have the right to pursue truth the way your conscience guides you. So it doesn't concede that all religions are equal or are, have the same access to the truth, but that you can't coerce someone into the truth or into the faith. And I think that, I would argue that that's the maybe the most important contribution the U.S. Church has made to the Universal Church in its history.
1: What is the name of Bernini's most famous fountain? The Four Rivers? The Triton? The Barcaccia? 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

What is the name of Bernini's most famous fountain? The Four Rivers? The Triton? The Barcaccia? The correct answer is A, the Fountain of Four Rivers, located in Piazza Navona, Rome. You are watching Rome Reports.

0: word infiorata means covered with flowers or decorated with flowers. In the days leading up to the feast of Rome's patron saints, Peter and Paul, large floral carpets and intricate designs made from flower petals, leaves, seeds, bark, and coloured soil line Via della Conciliazione.
1: An infiorata is an event that has gradually evolved into an artistic event as well, but it's fundamentally a religious event related to an offering. It also involves an element of sacrifice at a specific time in the religious calendar. It could be Corpus Christi or the Sacred Heart. Originally in small towns, floral carpets were made so that when the procession left the church, the Christ figure or the Virgin, depending on the case, would walk through the town along the processional routes over flowers.
0: This tradition began at the Vatican in 1625, when Benedetto Drea, head of the Vatican's florist office, created a special decoration for this holiday. It was so successful that it soon spread throughout Italy.
1: In general, it was the local people who would go into the mountains, forests or hills to gather flowers. In Italy especially, they collected ginestra, Spanish broom, a beautiful yellow flower that blooms at this time of year, when the Catholic liturgical calendar is also particularly intense. They would scatter these flowers before the procession, creating a carpet of yellow blossoms at its feet.
0: Infiorata is not just another tradition on the Roman calendar, but the very place where a modern artistic creation was born. A group of about 30 people gather every June 28th to set in motion what many now describe as fleeting art.
1: I modestly specialise in drawing the designs on the ground, not by placing a giant poster or a print of the design, but by sketching it out. If you work that way, and it's a fairly large commission, you spend the night, the whole night, and usually the morning as well. It's a beautiful thing. You start, I don't know, around midnight, spend the whole night drawing, and as soon as the sun comes up, you start adding the floral details.
0: Rome's patron saints, Peter, the first pope, and Paul, the great evangelizer, are honored with this fleeting display of beauty on their feast day. The flowers symbolize both the beauty of creation and the promise of new life. The Vatican has said no to one of the requests put forward by the German bishops, allowing lay people, on an exceptional basis, to preach the homily during Mass, a role reserved under canon law exclusively to priests. The request was submitted on March 30th and reflects the progressive approach of Germany's synodal path, but the Dicastery for Divine Worship has rejected it. While expressing its appreciation for the pastoral concerns that inspired the request, the Dicastery reaffirms that the current discipline cannot be dispensed by means of an adult, since the reservation of the homily to a priest or a deacon is not merely a disciplinary norm, but derives from the very nature of the liturgy. The department also reminds the bishops that the Church provides other ways for lay people to participate, outside the homily and apart from the Eucharistic celebration.
2: Catholic canon law dictates that attending Mass every Sunday is obligatory for Catholics. Sunday, on which by apostolic tradition the Paschal Mystery is celebrated, must be observed in the Universal Church as the primordial holy day of obligation. But what happens when there's no priest available to celebrate the Mass? Canon law provides an answer for that too. If participation in the Eucharistic celebration becomes impossible because of the absence of a sacred minister or for another grave cause, it is strongly recommended that the faithful take part in a liturgy of the word. This is supposed to be the exception, of course, not the norm. But because of dwindling resources and a shortage of vocations, many communities only have what is known as the celebration of the word. It is the norm, unfortunately, across certain parts of the world, and the vocation crisis in the church is especially felt in rural and depopulated areas. These are very small communities with aging populations, but they are humble people with deep faith, and Sunday is extremely important to them. It is the Lord's Day, like it is for every Christian. That's why for years, even decades, celebrations of the word have been organized throughout this region and in different parts of the archdiocese. Without a priest present, the celebration centers on the proclamation of the word of God. And according to guidelines, the altar should only be used as a place for the Blessed Sacrament, but no consecration can take place.
3: las iglesias.
2: In this way, churches can remain open. People can gather, listen to the word of God, and receive the bread of life, the consecrated bread of the body of Christ. And that helps keep the rhythm of faith alive. Many people are truly grateful that these celebrations can still take place. And although it may seem unusual, communion can be distributed here. But the host must first have been consecrated by a priest previously. A layperson can never replace a priest, and the rubric for this liturgical celebration stresses the importance of not confusing the Eucharist with what it calls a Sunday celebration in the absence of a priest. But for many believers, this celebration is the only way to receive Sunday communion. The numbers reflect the challenge. Worldwide, there is one priest for every 3,500 faithful Catholics. When a priest cannot attend, we step in. Those of us who lead celebrations of the Word, myself included. We don't celebrate the Mass because we cannot consecrate the bread, but we do carry out a full liturgical service. Everything is included except the consecration. It's also a way to stay connected with our neighbors, a way to come together to know the people around us and understand the needs of people in these villages, which are often so forgotten. The Holy See allows this form of liturgy in cases where celebrating Mass is impossible, as long as it is not confused with Mass itself. It's a provisional way for the faithful to participate in the Eucharist. In sparsely populated areas, faith remains one of the key pillars that sustains local culture and community life. And while these celebrations are different from those led by a priest, the Church recognizes that the spiritual needs of the faithful cannot simply be left unmet.
0: In our next program, we will see how the Consistory of Cardinals, summoned by Pope Leo, is developing. This and much more here on Rome Reports.

0: Good morning and welcome to Wake Up America Weekend. I'm Kyle Lauter.
1: And I'm Kenzie Beach. Today is Saturday, July 4th. A very happy birthday to America.
0: 250th birthday. Happy birthday, America.
1: Yeah, that's it's such incredible. An exciting day. I feel like there's been so much buildup, rightfully so, 250 yep. years. And it's just been really fun to see all of this unfold. I mean, so much planning has gone into this from D.C., lots happening here in New York today.
0: Going for the world record tonight, fireworks in Washington, D.C. The fireworks last night at
1: at the National Mall?
0: No. Oh. Guys, help me out here. What is it?
1: Which one? I don't know which one.
0: No, Mount Rushmore.
1: Mount Rushmore.
0: That's right. That was stunning. Wow, we're off to a great start this morning. We better get to the...
1: What's your favorite part of 4th of July?
0: The patriotism, the pageantry.
1: Yeah, I love seeing all the American flags.
0: Yeah,
1: I grew up in a neighborhood in a cul-de-sac where everyone just put all their flags out.
0: Exactly.
1: We decorated our bikes as little kids and did the little parades and golf carts and that kind of thing. So it takes me back to my childhood. And
0: very much so. No,
1: it's an exciting day, an exciting weekend. So happy 4th of July. Thank you for joining us this morning. We've got a lot to get to, some big stories that we're following for you today.
2: The triumph of American independence was the result of the most extraordinary people in history, the most extraordinary culture in history, and the most extraordinary ideas in history, all creating the most extraordinary republic ever, ever, ever in history.
0: Celebrating America 250, it's a historic day as the United States rings in its semi-quincentennial. We'll talk about the events taking place around the country and what makes the U.S. and its citizens so unique.
1: Plus, unfortunately, not everyone is excited to celebrate Independence Day, the dropping trend of American patriotism that has a lot of people concerned.
0: And protecting your pet, how you can keep your four-legged friends safe before fireworks go off tonight.
1: Well, if tonight's fireworks show is anything like last night's at Mount Rushmore, it's going to be incredible. I know Wake Up America, two Fridays ago, they had the company and the family that is putting on the fireworks show.
0: Yes, yes.
1: And they couldn't say much, but it is just going to be absolutely off the charts, historic, and incredible.
0: They're lining the reflecting pool with them. It's I can't wait to see this.
1: There's, multiple setups.
0: Off
1: multiple national monuments. It's going to be incredible.
0: All right, well, let's welcome in our special guest this morning. We have the Vice President of the American Restoration Council, Adam Solis Sr., as well as Newsmax contributor Amy Robbins. Good morning.
3: Good morning.
4: Good morning.
1: Thanks for both of you joining us, you guys. I love your tie. You
3: thank
1: got the
3: you.
1: Stars. We didn't even coordinate. We've got our red and our blue.
4: I'm
1: it's
4: glad
1: beautiful.
4: We
1: I love to see it. It's
3: Americana
1: perfect.
3: At its finest.
1: We've got it all. We're like an American flag up
4: That's
1: here.
4: Right.
1: It's
0: no,
1: perfect.
0: We wouldn't have it any other way. Absolutely. So, unfortunately, we're going to start with this, all right? Because not everyone, unfortunately, is excited about America 250. So get this. A Gallup poll shows that American patriotism is down dramatically since 2021. So, Amy, I'm going to start with you here. Why do you think that that's the case? What can be done about this?
4: I think that we have found ourselves very divided in this country, but that is not what I want to focus on today because it's just not going to steal my joy.
0: Agreed.
4: 4th of July, aside from Christmas and Easter, is my favorite holiday of the year. And I will say in response to a lot of these people that are having an issue understanding what patriotism is, you know, patriotism is not about fighting for America because we're perfect. Mm. It's about fighting for America because it's worth improving. And we have taken what so many countries had done over the years and we turned it into this beautiful, exceptional, grand, wonderful country. And that's what we're all going to be celebrating this evening.
1: Yeah, a lot of times it's the simple things that people take for granted. I've been seeing a lot of people just either walk outside their front door and saying, I have a roof over my head. I can walk, you know, on the streets and people putting their flags out and what we're able to enjoy here in America that's not the same in other countries. What do you, you know, as you start your 4th of July today, how does that kind of impact your day?
3: I've always loved the 4th of July. When I was when I was much younger, I think I was in high school, I was in the ROTC, and they really helped us appreciate the country that we are in and the country that we're from. And then fast forward to today to see, you know, so much patriotic energy coming from new young people is pretty interesting. I've enjoyed a lot of the 4th of July's in my life, but the most that I've ever enjoyed are the ones that have the biggest explosions. And I think that's the most American.
4: Well, John Adams foresaw all of this. If you remember, he was saying, and this was on July 2nd, you guys, they hadn't even adopted the Declaration of Independence yet until July 4th. But on the 2nd, he foresaw us celebrating with guns and lights. And that is exactly what we have to do. And I want to say really quickly about all of these people that are having trouble finding what patriotism means to them. Go back and read history.
0: Yes.
4: There is no way that you can read how our founding fathers, what they fought for. You guys, it was the ideal of liberty. The Declaration of Independence was not a victory lap by this time 250 years ago. It was a death warrant if they didn't win. And yet they still fought for it anyways.
1: Amy, do you feel like there's a lot of hope in this next generation? We're seeing people that are younger that are just so patriotic. I know the both of you have kids. Kyle, you have a daughter.
0: Yes.
1: I've got a baby on the way. How important is it, Amy, to kind of really instill that in our youth and in our kids? Because as they grow up, they're our future.
4: It's going to come from the parents. It's going to come from the families. We know that they have been trying to remove American history from our schools. And so this has to come down and flow from the parents.
0: Absolutely.
4: And some of the things that we do, I got a wonderful book called Remembering the Ladies, which was actually remembering all of the women that helped support the men during the Revolutionary War. And I read a story a night to my daughter. And I want her to know, like, how important it was for the family unit to everybody had to make the sacrifice. It wasn't just the men that were on the front lines. It was the women behind that were writing the letters to the men to keep them encouraged. They were holding down the fort with the farms. And I think you just have to continue to preach why it's important to you as a family. My kids are 5 and 6, and they already know the Pledge of Allegiance, you know, and so it's just those kind of things. If they didn't get it from me and they didn't see the people that we're surrounded by, how else are they going to know that this country is so amazing?
0: No, of course, if we think about it, what we should teach our children and the younger generations around here is this: over 250 years ago, this was a grand experiment.
4: Yeah.
0: I think a lot of people take it for granted that this kind of government and the way that this country runs has just always been this way. I mean, it has been for 250 years, but at the time, I mean, for lack of a better phrase, these founding fathers were almost flying by the seat of their pants in the beginning. You said they signed away a death warrant. Think about that. They signed this piece of paper thinking that if we lose this war, that's it for us. I mean, think about what it took mentally, you know, to be able to put their signature on that page.

0: with his words, and he does it right. I like what he did at Mount Rushmore. I remember a few years ago, he went to Mount Rushmore as well, and he did an incredible fireworks show, and I watched that one as well. And I hope one day, you know, the young people in America understand how important not only that place is, but all the Dakotas.
1: Yeah, all the Dakotas. South Dakota, from coast to coast and everywhere in between. A great country that we live in. And America's done a lot to help other countries, too, as the president said there. So Amy Robbins, Adam Solis Sr.
0: Thank you.
1: You guys will be back on our show in a little bit. So thanks for joining us.
2: Thank you both. All right, so we asked Americans across the country to show us their flags, and they're doing just that. Proud Americans all over the world, in fact. So this photo right here comes all the way from Germany.
1: I love it. You can be out of the country and still repping your flag. That's patriotism.
2: You know,
1: it's fine.
2: I think I know we've talked about this on the network, on this show as well, that with the World Cup here in the States,
1: yeah,
2: a lot of people, foreigners, coming in here and saying, oh, my goodness, like the United States of America is where it's at. And some of them, unfortunately, would say this is not the America we see on the news, which is kind of weird to think about.
1: What's exciting is we're going to have these flag photos all day long, not only on our show on Newsmax the next 2 hours, but seriously all day. So email us your flag photos, whether it's with your family today. Maybe they're decorating their bikes. Your kiddos are headed out, and just all your flags. 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
2: Well, it's a celebration 250 years in the making. Most Americans haven't had breakfast yet, but they're already thinking about barbecues, family time, and of course, the red, white, and blue. So let's bring in a member of the Senate America 250 Caucus, Senator John Huset of Ohio. Senator, it's great to have you here. Thank you for your time this morning. So before I ask you all about the festivities, the excitement this year, I have to ask you something that we've asked a lot of guests. What does America 250 mean to you? What makes you proud to be an American?
3: It means freedom. It means liberty. It means the American way, the American dream, all those things that came from those founding words and documents. You know, I start every Independence Day the same way. I got up this morning, I made some coffee, and I read the Declaration of Independence, something that I've done for over 20 years, because every time I read it, it just puts me back at that time period when really it was in question. No one knew what the future held. It was a leap of faith. It was the first nation founded on the idea that we had individual liberties that came from our creator. That's very special to me, because America is a special nation. And our foundation was a revolution that set off the idea of revolution around the world, that people should live free.
2: So President Trump pulling out all the stops for this weekend. Here's how he breaks it all down.
4: Well, we're going to have special performances, patriotic music, high-tech demonstrations, unique exhibitions, a FIFA fan zone, and even an old-fashioned rodeo. I love rodeo. Then on July 4th, we will have the greatest show of all on the National Mall, as we ring in our 250th year with the largest fireworks display in world history.
2: So you're part of the America 250 leadership. What do you make of President Trump's efforts to make this weekend one to remember? I mean, and would Joe Biden or Kamala Harris have done anything close to this?
3: No. Look, President Trump can put on a show like no other president in our nation's history. I mean, he understands, you know, how to celebrate the greatness that is America. But I will tell you what, one of the things, the difference between when Kamala Harris and Joe Biden were in charge, that I see now is that D.C. is safe again. D.C. is clean again. When I was in D.C. during the Harris-Biden years, there were homeless camps, there was crime, it was dirty. President Trump, in less than 2 years, has cleaned the place up. It sparkles again. It's safe. It's a place that you can be proud to take your family. He really has leaned into making Washington, D.C. the greatest capital in all of the world.
2: So NASA put out a video highlighting what the American spirit means and what can be accomplished. Watch this.
5: 250 years ago, 13 colonies laid the foundation for the greatest and most enduring democracy in the history of the world. One driven by courage, faith, and freedom. From that moment, we became a nation defined not by

0: where we stood, but by how far we were willing to go.
1: Senator, what is it, in your opinion? Why are Americans able to push the boundaries of what's possible?
2: Because we live in a nation where you're allowed to do that, where you're allowed to be an innovator, where you're allowed to be creative, to think differently, to aspire as individuals rather than having to be run by a government. It's that foundational spirit that makes America great. And NASA, well, look, we take pride in NASA in Ohio, from the Wright brothers to Neil Armstrong to John Glenn. We have a huge part of the NASA space history, the spirit of aviation. And really, to me, that's just about dreaming. That's about how Americans think about the world. And now we can reach for the stars, as NASA always talks about. Well, that's what America's always been about, reaching for the stars.
1: Well said. Senator John Huested, thanks again for your time, sir, and happy 4th.
2: God bless America.
3: God bless America is exactly right. I mean, President Trump, this administration, perfect for America's 250th birthday. What's been really exciting is they put out all this stuff ahead of time, right? A lot of times they use AI to kind of generate it, yep, and as a preview. Yep. But everything we've seen thus far has definitely exceeded that.
1: Above
3: today is going to be a beautiful day. Very exciting. But for an idea of the vibe and what's going on right now this morning, even though it's already really early, I'm sure things are already kicking off.
1: Oh, yeah, definitely down there. So we're going to go to Turning Point USA ambassador and host of America Don't Give Up, Christian Hodges. Good morning, Christian. Thanks for being here this morning. So let me just right off the bat here. Washington, D.C. has been dealing with quite the heat wave, much of the Northeast as well. I mean, is the heat putting a damper on the celebration, or are people just excited to be out there at the event?
4: Yeah, I think everyone here, there's one resounding word that everyone keeps saying. It's freedom. This whole event is called Freedom 250. It's a celebration of our country. I went around interviewing people on the street yesterday, and the only definition they could give for freedom was freedom is hope. Freedom is hope for the rest of the world. If freedom is hope for the next 250 years of this country. I was just walking over this morning a couple blocks away to the National Mall right here, and I heard a dad walking with his young 5-year-old son talking about how grateful he should be that he was born in America, how grateful he should be that he is free. So that's what we're celebrating here. We're celebrating the freedom that we were born with, and celebrating the nation that has made you and I great.
3: Absolutely love that. I mean, we've seen everybody at the Great American State Fair and all these late days leading up to the 4th of July, but the day is finally here. Describe to me the excitement this morning. It's 7 o'clock in the morning. I know when I was coming in here in New York, even before 5 a.m., there's people already out and about, oh, yeah, whether it's getting on ferries and boats to see what we got going on here in New York. But I'm sure it's the same in D.C. Describe to me just that excitement this morning. The day is finally here.
4: Yeah, the gates open here at, I believe, 10 or 12 noon this afternoon, and everyone's ready. They're not afraid of the heat. They've been out the past few days. Yesterday, I believe there are 20 or 30,000 people out here. I mean, this whole grass area that I'm standing on, you could even walk through here. So everyone's ready. I expect at least, they're saying 2 million people here on the National Mall this afternoon. But everyone's looking forward to the fireworks tonight, the world's largest world record fireworks show tonight. All the flyovers happening. Everyone's super excited. Everyone's on the streets, ready to come into the National Mall as soon as the gates open.
1: All right, Christian Hodges, thank you so much for joining us this morning. We appreciate it.
4: Thank you, Kyle.
3: And happy 4th of July to you. Well, it's no surprise that President Trump is going all out for this weekend.
1: That's right. And plenty more to come on this show. Making an impact on a global scale, what President Trump is saying about America's hard work to keep Iran in check. That's coming up next.
3: But before we go, we're taking a live look at Coney Island in Brooklyn, New York. Of course, Nathan's famous hot dog eating contest will take place soon. A lot of people tuning into that this afternoon. The women's championship begins at 11 a.m. Eastern. The men's 12:30. You're not going to want to miss that.

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0: nomination, but lost to Walter Mondale.
1: Welcome back. Well, the six-day state funeral for Iran's supreme leader, Ayatollah Ali Khamenei, is underway.
2: Yeah, millions are in attendance there as the coffin lays in state. Earlier, the body was seen in a glass case with people chanting, "Revenge, revenge." We have a correspondent, Hussein Fartousi, who joins us with the latest on this from Baghdad. Good morning. You got us this morning? Can you hear us?
3: Hello. Yes, I hear you well.
2: Yeah, so what's the latest going on there in Baghdad?
3: Hello?
2: I think we'll get back to him in a minute. We're having a connection issue there. So we're going to move on to some other stuff here. We're going to bring in actually the vice president of Lexington Institute and the U.S. military analyst, Rebecca Grant. Good morning to you, Rebecca, and happy 4th of July. We had a little bit of a connection issue there in Baghdad. We have this 6-day long funeral that's starting today. Rebecca, do you think there's a coincidence there that that's starting today with it being the 4th of July here in the U.S. and America's 250th birthday?
4: And certainly look for Iran's propaganda to rub it in. They're trying to use this funeral, which is a massive event in Iran with airspace closures, enormous crowds expected. And they're trying to use that to show that Iran is still a strong nation. You know, don't fall for any of it at this point. The U.S. has air dominance over that country, sea dominance around the Strait of Hormuz. And we have got to remember our 50,000 U.S. service members out there today in the Middle East region as well.
1: So, Rebecca, to kick off July 4th festivities at Mount Rushmore, it was a beautiful sight last night. President Trump mentioned America's accomplishments on a global scale. Take a listen to this.
5: We beat Venezuela in one day, and we knocked the hell out of Iran. They're dying to settle. They want to settle so badly. We gave him a week off for a funeral because we're nice.
1: So on a global scale, how do you think he's doing at positioning the country for a safer future?
4: Oh, it is so impressive. And look, we all know the talks with Iran are going to be tough. They're going to take time. But let's look at where we were in the past. You know, President Trump has done something that no other U.S. president would do, and that is take on the danger of Iran and erase that danger of their path towards a nuclear weapon. This is to reset the whole future of the Middle East and America's future in the world. And we've done a tremendous job from the Pacific to our own Western Hemisphere. You know, we've Secretary Rubio kicked China out of operations around the Panama Canal. There are so many wins that are really going to position the United States for more. As we know, our founding fathers were real suspicious of world affairs. We can see why, but President Trump is putting us on a strong foundation for global leadership.
2: Now, lots from the president there last night. On a brighter note, America 250. This is one of those things that people will say, where were you when? Just tell me kind of your excitement today to be able to celebrate our country's 250th birthday.
4: I am so thrilled living here in the National Capital Region. I live in an area where George Washington was a frequent visitor to his friends and neighbors around our area. And I'm so honored to be an American. Our country is such a force for good in this world. So excited to celebrate. But I must go back again. Please think about the sailors and airmen on our two aircraft carriers in the Middle East, all the land-based air there with their crew chiefs and pilots, our Army defenders who are working drone defense in that region even as we speak. And remember that so much of America's military power is a force for good around the world. They're not home with the local parade. They're celebrating on their ships at their air bases. And please, let's all think about our deployed service members today.
1: Absolutely. Very well said. Rebecca Grant, thank you so much for being here this morning. We appreciate your time.
4: Thank you.
1: And I do believe we fixed the audio, so let's go back to Hussein Fartousi, live from Baghdad this morning. Good morning.
3: Yes. Good morning, sir.
1: So what's the latest over there for
3: us,
1: Hussein? Yes, sir.
3: You heard me well?
2: Yeah, what can you tell us about the six-day funeral starts today?
3: Oh, yeah.
2: Do you believe that this is starting on the 4th of July? kind of in spite of the U.S.? I mean, is that intentionally done here?
3: And actually, the Iraqi government announced that the funeral of a slain Supreme Leader will come to Iraq on 7th evening, while the Iraqi government officially will receive the slain Supreme Leader at Najaf, not in Baghdad. Then, on the 8th of July, his body will move from Najaf to Karbala for only 24 hours, then return back to Iran. This is what the Iraqi government officially announced. And with the tightened security concerning his visit to Iraq, considered the last visit for the body of the late Supreme Leader.
2: Well, thank you so much for that coverage this morning. We'll continue to follow this. This is obviously a six-day event. As we could see, there were many people out there waving flags as well. We appreciate your report this morning.
1: Thank you. All right, let's take a live look at the New York Harbor. Take a look at that view. Ships anchored there in New York for the 250th Naval Parade. Isn't that just a sight to behold?
2: Yeah, everything's starting this morning. It's going to be incredible to see all these ships go from the Verrazano Bridge past the Statue of Liberty all the way up the Hudson. Such an iconic day today, but more to come right here on Wake Up America Weekend, hitting all the right notes. We've got America's tenor, Christopher Macchio. He's talking about his performance in launching the Great American State Fair and his relationship, a very personal relationship that he has with the president.
1: Can't wait for that. But before we go, our viewers across the country continue to send us their U.S. flag pictures. Thank you to Cheryl M. for this amazing photo of your German Shepherd. I like a good dog photo.
2: Do you have a picture of Truckee with the American flag?
1: I think that might be coming later.
2: Oh, I love that. Well, if you guys want to be selected all day long right here on Newsmax, we're showcasing your photos with the American flag. Send it to our flag at newsmax.com. We'll be right back.

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1: America weekend from sea to shining sea. Americans planning for the massive birthday. It is here today, America's 250th.
2: It's finally here, and one of those places is right here in New York. Andrew Kraft is live at the USS Kearsarge with more. Good morning, Andrew. Happy 4th.
3: Yeah, Kyle Kenzie, and happy 4th of July to you. As you can see, we are on the deck right now of the USS Kearsarge, and we're awaiting remarks a little bit later this morning by Vice President J.D. Vance and the Acting Secretary of the Navy, Hung Cao. But as you can see behind me, this line of sailors and Marines kind of standing guard on the side of the ship here in beautiful New York Harbor. Yeah, it's going to be really hot today. I have Lower Manhattan looking at me right now, the Statue of Liberty to my left. We also want to talk to some of these sailors and Marines to talk about the significance of America 250, because it's not just America 250 today. It is Sail 250. The International Naval Review has been going on for several days now. It's going to be in full swing today here in New York Harbor. I want to bring in the conversation right now, Ensign Mathis. He is from Texas. I want to talk about what it's like to live on this ship. How long have you lived on this ship?
4: About 2 months. Sometimes it can get real close up and personal. There's no personal space, but that's the way you make friends and lasting relationships with coworkers. So I'm happy to be here, happy to serve my country. I've always wanted to serve, and no better way to do it than in the Navy, for sure.
3: Yeah. Now, how long will you be on this ship ultimately?
4: I'll be on the ship for about 2 years.
3: Okay. And what's your mission look like, or don't you know?
4: We don't know yet, but we can go wherever, whenever, as long as a commander-in-chief tells us what to do, we'll go out there and do the mission.
3: Yeah, from what I understand, the Kearsarge's base, its home base, is in the port of Norfolk there in Virginia. What's it like being in New York City for the 4th of July? I know Fleet Week was, last week? What has it been like to be in the Big Apple for all that?
4: It's been really fun. I went out 2 days ago, and it was fun to see the people interact with people, just being here to celebrate the 250th birthday of America. It's fantastic. I can't wait for the fireworks and the show, especially seeing the Statue of Liberty in the background. It's going to be awesome.
3: Yeah, I mean, watching the Statue of Liberty, Kenzie and Kyle, come in on the ferry this morning really kind of gave me chills, the patriotic sense that you have right now during America 250 on the 4th of July. We're going to be asking people all day, what does that mean for the country? What does that mean for you as an American serving your country? Why are you proud today?
4: Just seeing how far we've come as a country all together. 250 years ago, we declared our independence, and we can have liberty and justice for all, equality and freedom. So something, especially as a naval officer, embodies the spirit of America and serve my country.
3: All right. Ensign Mathis, thanks so much for your service. Appreciate your time. Kyle Kenzie, I'll send it back to you. We're really just getting started. We're going to be here all morning and all afternoon.
1: Yeah, Andrew, it's kind of hard to get a sense of just how large this Navy vessel is that you're standing on right now. It almost looks like you're in the city, but you are on a ship. What part are you on right now? Because I know ship parade today, it's almost over 100 different vessels that will be starting from the Verrazano Bridge. So is that where you are now?
3: So, no, we're not near the Verrazano right now. We are very close to the tip of Lower Manhattan. We're near Ellis Island and the Statue of Liberty, if our viewers are familiar kind of with the geography of New York Harbor. But to your point, you're right, more than 100 naval vessels, not only from the United States, but from several different countries' navies will be participating in this naval review. And that's what makes it so special. It's really the largest type event like this in U.S. history. And so we've already seen some of the kind of older tall ships from the 19th century pass by. I did see the Goodyear blimp up in the sky ahead as well. So there's just a lot of aircraft. There's a lot of boats and vessels around, even as we are so early this morning. But it's really going to get underway a little bit later on this morning. We're anticipating, of course, remarks from the vice president. He's going to be talking about what America 250 means at this particular moment for the country as well. But I'm very excited. I know so many people on the deck of the ship right now are very, very excited as well.
2: Well, Andrew Kearsarge from the deck of the USS Kearsarge, thank you so much, and thank you for those views this morning.
3: Thank you.
5: There's nobody with a voice like this man.
1: America. America's tenor, Christopher Macchio, with President Donald Trump as we celebrate America's 250th birthday. Of course, the Great American State Fair continues on the National Mall through July 10th. And of course, we're pleased to welcome in the man himself, America's tenor, Christopher Macchio. Christopher, thank you so much for joining me.
0: Oh, thank you very much for having me this morning.
1: Well, it's such a pleasure. I mean, your voice, it just carries. It's magnificent and beautiful. You had the honor of course, launching Freedom 250 with your performance at the Great American State Fair. All of this leading up to the 4th of July, such an incredible day, Independence Day, especially in the nation's capital. I mean, this president, this administration has made this 4th of July specifically so incredible. What is it like to be a part of this?
0: Well, it's just a surreal experience. Of course, it's also a privilege. Just looking out, seeing all of the tens of thousands, if not hundreds of thousands of people gathered on the National Mall to share the stage with President Trump on an occasion like this, it's a true privilege for which I'm extremely grateful.
1: Yeah, and of course, you performed at the president's inauguration. That led to then state dinners and then, of course, kicking off America Freedom 250. But the two of you have now developed maybe more than a relationship, but a friendship. What has that been like getting to know the president?
0: Well, he is an exceptional person, always has been. I really never imagined while growing up that I'd have the opportunity to meet him, nevertheless become a friend. I was just with him in the Oval Office last Thursday, and he was just so gracious, over the top. He showed me around. He showed me some of the blueprints for the new ballroom that just gets bigger and better. I think every few weeks it just gets better and better with his plans for it. And just like America 250, really his personal stamp being put on this, just putting an over-the-top celebration together for America's birthday, complete with, of course, later today, the largest fireworks display in history tonight, right after I sing. It's just an amazing, amazing set of events that he and his team have put together, and I'm really grateful to be a part of this.
1: Let me ask you this. How does a son of a professional race car driver become America's tenor?
0: Wow, wasn't expecting that question. You know, it's two completely different worlds in a way, but they share one important component. That's passion. I'm an Italian-American, and I have always been passionate when I drive, and I've got the speeding tickets to prove it. I'm a trained race car driver myself, of course. My old man saw to that. And at the same time, to imbue that same kind of passion that I had for racing and driving fast, and imbue that into my singing has really, I think, been a perfect mix of adrenaline sports and adrenaline performance. And that's kind of how I see, my stage persona and how I try to come across, just that larger than life, just testosterone and adrenaline fueled passion.
1: Yeah, you really do it all. And your voice, I mean, it just carries. It's beautiful. Like I said, where does your sense of patriotism come from, especially on a day like today?
0: Well, I always knew from the time I was young in school, growing up on Long Island, that that this was an exceptional country that had the benefit of our founding fathers collecting all of the wisdom over the last few thousand years of Western civilization and coming up with a perfectly balanced formula for a nation to flourish. And I make no apologies for loving my country. And I never forget that a country doesn't have to be completely perfect to be so worthy of celebrating and so transcendent, above and beyond what has been achieved anywhere else in the world, anywhere else in history.
1: Yeah, as the president's been asked who his favorite opera singer is many times, time and time again, he says you. What is it like hearing that from the president of the United States?
0: Well, you know, it means a tremendous amount because he was friends with the greatest tenor of the last generation, Luciano Pavarotti. And for him to have that experience and then to hear my voice and to have a similar response and a similar appreciation is just the highest praise I could ever ask for. And again, for that, I'm extremely grateful. Just last week, when I was going into the Oval Office, Kelsey Grammer from Frasier was coming out and he said, the president was just raving about your voice. And, you know, just Kelsey is also somebody I admire greatly. And so that was really nice to hear coming from him and, you know, secondhand from the president of the United States.
1: Just wonderful. America's tenor, Christopher Macchio, thank you so much for joining us.
0: Thank you so much, and God bless you.
2: And more to come. Looking out for our four-legged friends. Tips and tricks to keeping your pets safe from tonight's fireworks extravaganza.
1: But before we go, we're taking a live look at Dallas, Texas. The sun rising there as people are getting their 4th of July started. Maybe we're throwing something on the grill.
2: No, I hope
1: later
2: so.
1: Later today. We'll be right back.

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2: Welcome back to Wake Up America Weekend on this beautiful 4th of July. Of course, with all the fireworks that there's going to be going on tonight, you got to look out for our four-legged friends. For them, it can be very scary.
3: Very much so. So July 4th, very stressful time for dogs of any age because of the noise, and it's very important to go the extra mile to keep them safe. So let's talk about a few tips and tricks to help out man's best friend.
2: Yeah, so we've got Adam Silly Sr., Amy Robbins joining us here again on the couch this time. So one big thing, I don't know, do both of you guys have pets? Do you guys have dogs?
4: Yeah, absolutely.
2: How many dogs?
4: So pets? I've had many dogs throughout my life, but I'll talk about my favorite, Baloo. He was a bull mastiff, and we looked like twins for a long time.
2: Aww. And what about you?
5: I've had dogs all my life, but just recently switched to a cat because my daughter is obsessed with cats. So you do it for your kids.
3: You both know what this is going to do.
5: Yes.
3: So this is relevant for you. All right,
2: yes.
3: So just tip number one, you got to make sure your dog gets exercise early on in the day, because if they're exhausted from burning off all that energy, they're going to feel too tired, maybe even go to sleep when those fireworks
2: start. You got to get them out there early today too, because it's going to be a hot one.
3: Very
2: Another
3: hot.
2: One, the sound. So don't bring your pet to a fireworks show. They say that's not a good one. Keep your dogs home.
3: Yes. Okay. So, well, I mean, that's kind of self-explanatory.
2: Yes.
3: Don't bring them to the actual show. All right, number three, consider a CBD treat. I've actually done this before, natural CBD for dogs. So they've been known to calm animals. But obviously, please check with your vet or professional before you do that. But I'm a big proponent of that.
2: I think, too, it's like being with your pets. A lot of times people leave their pets home either by themselves, and then that can be a scary thing.
3: Yep.
2: Another thing you can make sure to track your dog. So if something were to happen, you could have a tracking device or make sure your dog is microchipped, an air tag. That's a huge one nowadays, you know, if they were to run away. So that's super important.
3: That's true. A lot of dogs, you know, if they get out of the yard or the house, they will take off. All right. Last but not least, show some patience with your pet. Just remember, we know it's a 4th of July celebration. We know that. Your dog does not know that. So,
2: yeah.
3: You know.
2: I'm kind of thankful. I mean, when my dog was a puppy, we were in Georgia, so there were a lot of thunderstorms.
3: Yep.
2: So I think she doesn't really get that thrown off by the fireworks. But so you said you have a cat. Do you have a dog now? Or
4: yeah, I have two dogs. It's
2: what are you going to do with them?
4: Snickers
2: tonight?
4: And Skittles. And
2: did you name them or your kids named them?
5: Sweet tooth.
4: Snickers and Skittles.
3: That's
4: and they're
3: amazing.
4: Funny. They're two little poodles. And they don't get scared much.
2: Okay.
4: I think they're real New Yorkers. You know, anybody born in New York, cat, dog, you know, you're resilient. So when they hear fireworks, they hold it down.
2: They're ready to go for
4: a
2: historic fireworks show tonight. Well, thank you guys and all of our viewers. Make sure you take those tips home to your pups.
3: Very much so. All right, plenty more to come this morning on Wake Up America Weekend. Turning back the clock. The hands-on approach, that one group is taking to teach American history to the younger generation.
2: But before we go, we're taking a live look at Pittsburgh, Pennsylvania. Thanks for our friends here at EarthCam. A beautiful morning
3: there.
2: It seems like all over the country, we've got blue skies for America's 250th birthday. We'll be right back.

0: You're watching An American Moment.
1: Welcome back. Well, sometimes we have to put ourselves in the shoes of others to understand the sacrifice.
2: Yeah, that's exactly what the North Canton Heritage Society does in Stark County, Ohio. They host a public Revolutionary War encampment and reenactment to celebrate the nation's 250th birthday.
1: So to discuss, we're happy to welcome in the programming and education chairman of the North Canton Heritage Society, Kevin Woodside, board vice president and reenactor Doug Wechter, and board president Susie Packmeyer. Thank you all so much for being here on July 4th. We appreciate your time. So Kevin,
3: thank you for having me.
1: So Kevin, this is the first time that you've done something like this. I mean, what was the response to this event, and does your organization plan to make this an annual thing?
3: Response was amazing. It rained that day, but we still had a ton of people from the community come out and visit us and enjoy the reenactment. And I think that we're definitely planning to do this again. It's not 100% if we're going to do it annual. We're still talking about that. But we're definitely going to be doing something like this again.
2: Susie, when you saw this reenactment, does it change your perspective on just the sacrifices that were made, or really the history that has made our country what it is today and to have the freedom that we all have?
4: Absolutely. I think I was just saying, as a child of the 70s, I was here in 1976 with the bicentennial, and how exciting that was. So I think for us to bring the Revolutionary War reenactment to us was able to show a new generation how exciting history can be. And that's part of our mission at the Heritage Society, is to bring history to life.
1: So, Doug, we see you're all dressed up for us this morning. We absolutely love that. Can you break down what you have on there, this uniform?
5: Sure. I have a green red-faced regimental, linen waistcoat vest, linen shirt, linen breeches, cocked hat with a green cockade.
1: So was linen?
5: I want to hear about my.
1: Was linen kind of the fabric of choice back then, or necessity rather?
5: Yes, but also. The regimental is made out of wool, but lined with linen. So people might think, oh, that's really hot. But actually, it's very breathable.
2: Oh, wonderful. We saw some really cool pictures of what the event was like. What was it like for you guys to see? I'm sure you had a lot of families there, but to see that meshing of younger and older generations and how important it is to really teach this type of history to younger generations.
3: I think it's exciting. I think it's, anything to kind of create a space where a more firsthand, more eyes on, hands on sort of history it's exciting. It's great.
4: I think anytime you can take children and mesh them into what's going on without a screen, anytime we can go screen free and show them history without a screen, I think that's amazing.
3: Yeah.
2: Well, you're speaking my language there. This is incredible to see. And happy 4th of July to all of you. Thank you so much for joining us on Wake Up America Weekend this morning.
4: Thank you.
1: Thank you.
4: Thank you for having us.
1: Yep. All right. Plenty more Wake Up America Weekend in just a moment. But before we go, we're going to take a live look at Prescott, Arizona, where people will celebrate the 4th very, very soon. A little dark out there after their morning cup of coffee, or they might actually be up. Look at that.
2: A very patriotic town.
1: Oh, yeah?
2: I've got to say, the flags are going to be all out. I'm sure they have an incredible parade set to start this morning. So you're seeing a lot of people walking around there, even though the sun is just starting to rise. We'll be right back.

0: Good morning and a happy 4th of July. Welcome to Wake Up America Weekend. I'm Kenzie Beach.
1: And I'm Kyle Lauder. Happy birthday, America. Happy 250th birthday, America.
0: Yes, it's such an incredible day. Beautiful celebrations day all over the country. So much excitement leading up to us. But it's finally here, a day of patriotism, freedom, and just reflecting on our nation's history.
1: Yeah, I can't wait for what this how this day unfolds. It's going to be so gorgeous all day long with all the pageantry. All right. Following a lot of stories for you this morning, here are some of them.
2: So tonight, let us say clearly and proudly what makes Americans so unique and extraordinary. We're going to give our country its identity back. Above all, Americans love freedom.
0: America the Beautiful. It's early, but celebrations are already underway for Independence Day. We'll break down all of the big events happening all over the country that you don't want to miss.
1: Plus, Team USA set to take on Belgium in the round of 16 for the World Cup. 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
0: And a tune that's too sweet to pass up. A couple originally from the United Kingdom joins us and explain why they've relocated their entire lives to live in Nashville, Tennessee. But we start this morning. It might be early, people waking up, having their breakfast and coffee, but things are already underway all over the country, specifically right here in New York. We've got a lot of festivities, especially on the water.
1: Yes. Andrew Kraft live aboard the USS Kearsarge this morning with more. Andrew, good morning.
3: Kenzie, Kyle, good morning to you and happy 4th of July. I mean, look at this scene right now here on the deck of the USS Kearsarge right now, and so many sailors and Marines are lining the perimeter of the ship. They just announced over the loudspeaker that the Marine Corps Commandant is now here, as well as the U.S. Chief of Naval Operations. As we await Vice President J.D. Vance alongside the Acting Secretary of the Navy, they will be delivering remarks a little bit later this morning. But I just want to show you the ship. You can see, as far as the eye goes, just how big the deck is. I want Ian to kind of pan upwards. You can see the bridge of the Kearsarge. The Kearsarge is normally based in Norfolk, Virginia, but it's here. It's here for the International Naval Review for America 250. Really, this is Sail 250, hundreds of ships, not only from the United States, but also from many different nations' navies. They will be on hand here in New York Harbor, parading by Lower Manhattan, the Statue of Liberty, Ellis Island behind me. We've been speaking to sailors and Marines all morning. I want to bring in one of those Marines right now, Sergeant Wilmaker from Florida. And Sergeant, thanks for being with us here. This is so exciting. America 250, so many celebrations have been planned all throughout the course of the year. What does that mean to you, and why are you proud to be an American today?
4: I'm proud to be an American for many, you know, just basic reasons. But if you just look around, like, it doesn't get any better than this, honestly. I've been around the world multiple times, and this is the only place I can truly say I love without a shadow of a doubt. And I would gratefully just retire in, live and die in. It's great. Love it here.
3: And you've obviously, you know, devoted your life to service in the service of our country here. Talk about life on the ship. What is it like? You know, do you make friends fast with all of your colleagues? You have close quarters? Do you socialize? What is that like?
4: Oh, for sure. So living on the ship, it's just everybody's pretty close-knit together. And over time, you guys just start to bond, whether it's Marine or sailor. You guys just get to know one another, and you guys just go out there and do each other's jobs and just slowly like to learn about what each and every single one of you guys do, and just really brings each other closer, and that tightens that bond between the branches.
3: Yeah, what about your duration on the ship? How long are you on the ship? What is your kind of length of mission, so to speak?
4: So for Marines specifically, for an average deployment, it could span from about 6 months, 9 months, even longer sometimes as things go on in the world, and it's just about that long usually. And day-to-day life is just, I'm an infantryman, so like we usually just do our thing, training with adjacent units or with each other, and just sharpening our craft for whenever the call comes.
3: Yeah, and from what I understand, the Kearsarge is kind of very agile. It has a lot of capacities. It can do a lot of different types of missions. Is that right?
4: Oh, 100%.
3: Yeah. And what do you just make of the ship itself? I've never really been on this, a vessel like this. This is really something to behold here. And just being in New York, being a part of America 250, what does that mean to you?
4: Being a part of America 250 just means, honestly, the world to me. It's great to sit here and in the greatest nation in the world, not only just to celebrate it, but just to be a part of it, and just a history that's just soaked in here. It's just amazing, honestly.
3: Thank you, Sergeant Wilmack. Appreciate it. Thank you for your service, too. So, Kenzie and Kyle, that's kind of a semblance of what we've been hearing all throughout the day, the pride so many of these servicemen have in serving their country, especially on a day as momentous as this, as July 4th, 2026, 250 years since the signing of the Declaration of Independence. And I'm so lucky we get to spend it on the deck here all day with New York City in the background, the Statue of Liberty in the background. So you really get the...
0: Might have lost Andrew there for a second, but I was so locked in.
5: I've actually
0: been texting Andrew this morning because the photos that I've seen, I mean, he got to see the sunrise out there this morning. I know people have been out there all morning long, and this is an all-day-long event. So you have the Navy vessels. You have a lot of these sailboats that will be out there as well. I think it's hundreds of boats that
1: it's
0: are going to be
1: right?
0: In this parade today. But I think to be able to hear from the men and women that actively serve our country right now, especially on the 4th of July. It's a beautiful thing. And to get some insight, I mean, what an incredible experience. And we're so grateful to have Andrew out there. I'm sure we'll get him again in the show.
1: I wanted to ask him what was he feeling? Because that's a beautiful part of the city in that lower harbor there, you know, by the Statue of Liberty. And I just wanted to get his thoughts. And, you know, I was getting goosebumps just watching that.
0: Yeah, incredible. And I know we'll have him. He'll be out there most of the day today as this these parades get underway.
1: Yep.
0: So we'll have more from him in a little bit.
1: All right. Well, thank you, Andrew, if you can hear us. On America's 250th birthday, we mark the one-year anniversary of the One Big Beautiful Bill and how President Trump is restoring the nation's tradition of building, innovating, and creating opportunity, beginning with small businesses. So for more, let's welcome in Small Business Administrator Kelly Loeffler. Hi, Kelly. It's great to see you. Thanks for being here. So on such
6: Thank
1: a
6: you,
1: historical
6: Kyle.
1: Day, the birthday of America, 250 years, what does being an American mean to you?
6: Well, this is an incredible moment to not only celebrate this past 250 years, but celebrate the next 250 that President Trump is ushering in with his landmark legislation, the working family tax cuts. He's fighting for hardworking Americans. And to be able to be part of that means so much as someone that was raised on a small family farm that sees firsthand how small businesses have really built

0: So how does the One Big Beautiful Bill continue to affect these small businesses?
1: Well, certainly with the working family tax cuts, President Trump is fighting for the American worker and for Main Street businesses. So America's 36 million small businesses create 2 out of every 3 new jobs. And when you think about every single Democrat voted against what became a $4 trillion tax cut for the American people that put an additional $82 billion in their pockets, it shows that we are still fighting for those values that founded our country, free of big government, overreach, high taxation. It's a sharp contrast to where the Democrats want to take us. And here's what small businesses are doing now. They are building again. We are a nation of builders because now we have tax relief, regulatory relief, and we have fair trade. And so when you think about that, as a worker, you can work for no tax on overtime. I'm walking factory floors with small manufacturers where workers are taking on more shifts because they know it's not going to get taxed away now. This is going to help us reshore industry to create jobs in areas that were hollowed out over the last several decades and bring more great-paying jobs to our skilled workers. And we already see that, 600,000 jobs created in the last 4 months alone.
0: So you're traveling the country, you're meeting with small business owners. How do small businesses shape America? How are they the fabric of this country?
1: Well, small business is, as President Trump says, big business. It's 99% of all of our businesses across America. They create 2 out of every 3 new jobs. And just to give you some examples, this week I was at a small flag manufacturer in Virginia. They're creating jobs. They have Made in America products. And then you go on to the local restaurant that creates a sense of community. I mean, these are the doers, the builders, the innovators. Whether they have had a business that's been there for 5 years or 105 years, this is the infrastructure our country depends on to get the job done. And it goes all the way up to our manufacturing base for our defense contractors, aerospace, our space program. I was at NASA this week with Administrator Isaacman talking about how small business is allowing us to go into space, to man the space station, and get Artemis missions off the ground. So this is what small business means to America. It's ingenuity. It's ensuring that we have great-paying jobs and leading the world in innovation.
0: I love that. I love it. Before you go, something a little bit off topic, but I have to get your thoughts on this as a former WNBA owner. So the latest officiating controversy involving WNBA player Caitlin Clark, you know, when Phoenix Mercury player Alyssa Thomas, she made contact with Clark's throat. I'm sure you've seen this image here before. It sparked a lot of outrage. So again, as a former WNBA owner, in your opinion, is Caitlin Clark being targeted here? Is the league doing enough to protect her, which, I mean, she's really, you know, the face of the league, if not one of the main faces of the league. What are your thoughts on this latest controversy?
1: Kyle, you're right. Look, Caitlin Clark, together with Sophie Cunningham, together drive 71% of jersey sales in the entire league. Caitlin Clark is a generational player, maybe multi-generational player, and that means it's a generational opportunity for that league to really rise above the controversy. I mean, look what the men's national soccer team is doing. Look what the men's Team USA did for hockey. This is what should be happening right now. So I'm surprised more owners, more team owners, more sponsors, even more coaches aren't speaking out because they're missing an incredible window of opportunity to grow this league and make it relevant again.
0: Well, thank you for your thoughts on that. Small Business Administrator Kelly Loeffler, thank you again for being here. We appreciate your time.
1: Thank you, Kyle.
0: All right, we do have some breaking news for you coming out of the Newsmax News Desk. America's National Independence Day Parade, set to take place in just over 2 hours in Washington, D.C., has been canceled.
2: Yeah, very unfortunate there. It's all being called off because of the heat.
0: Right.
2: So we knew this could be a potential threat to 4th of July festivities. The National Weather Service saying that the temperatures in Washington, D.C. today will be hitting between 110 to 115 degrees. If you add in that humidity, it usually feels way hotter than that. So a number of organizers, they had to come together. I'm sure this was a very difficult decision to make, but ultimately decided that it's best to put everyone's health first. I mean, you would have thousands of people out there all day in that heat. So unfortunately, that's going to be canceled for now. Who knows if they'll be able to resume
0: it. Right. So for the latest details, just stick with us here at Newsmax all day long.

0: long. You can visit us on Newsmax.com. So let's talk everything happened. Well, let's see what else is happening in D.C. this morning with GOP strategist Brielle Joy Applebaum. Brielle, it's so great to see you again, and thank you for being on here this morning. So I don't know if you just heard that, but breaking news, the heat has canceled the parade. Did you hear about this? What are your thoughts on this?
1: I sure did, and I can tell you that it is hot and steamy here in Washington, D.C. Now, parade organizers are certainly taking into consideration everything that's going on here in Washington, D.C., from the 100-degree heat to the humidity, but it's not stopping the celebrations here. We have Americans and individuals from all around the world that I've seen lining the sidewalks, in the airport, at the Hertz checkout counter, who are so happy to be here right now to celebrate America, to be part of what is our 250th anniversary, our big birthday, and it's not stopping the celebrations here, Kyle.
2: Well, Brielle, I know you were in studio here with us last weekend here in New York, so you made the trip up to D.C. for the 4th, and that's kind of what you're saying as well. I mean, people you're talking to, are a lot of people coming into town specifically for this? And just tell me about the excitement. I mean, we were so excited a week ago, a month ago, but today is finally the day, America's 250th birthday.
1: Kenzie, it's finally our birthday. It is great. We have people from all 50 states coming here and even from around the world. I mean, the energy is palpable. We are going to be setting a Guinness World Book of Records tonight with the fireworks display. And I imagine President Trump might also be setting a record-setting speech as well. Might be an hour 30, hour 45. I heard over 2 hours, and the American people get to hear from President Trump, one of our most innovative presidents that we've seen. He's going to be highlighting his policies. He'll be highlighting what makes America special, the longest serving representative democracy in the entire world. This is such a palpable moment. Everybody here, including Kevin and I behind the camera, it is hot and we are sure happy to be here.
0: So, Bria, we were talking about this a little bit earlier on the show about how important it is to make sure that the kids, the younger generations, they understand what this day means, what the 4th of July means, American history and all of that. Have you seen kids, a lot of kids out there getting patriotic?
1: Not only kids, but kids with their parents, kids with their siblings. I've seen people with fireworks. I've seen people with flag wavers. I even heard from families in North Carolina who had to travel across the border to go get some fireworks just to celebrate in their own backyard. So Phantom Fireworks, I imagine, is extremely busy right now. It has to be the best quarter that they've ever had because people are ready to celebrate America. They're ready to say happy 4th of July. So to everybody across the country, including you both in New York City and across the country, happy 4th of July. We're so happy to be here.
2: Well, the heat is not putting a damper on this birthday celebration. Brielle Joy Applebaum, thank you so much for joining us bright and early on the 4th of July.
0: Thank you.
1: Of course, wouldn't miss it. Happy birthday, America.
2: We'll talk to you later. So we asked a lot of Americans to show us their flags. This is precious.
0: Come on.
2: That's a cute one. That's from Robert there. Those look like three newborn
0: newborns.
2: Little pups.
0: I mean,
2: patriotic newborn pups.
0: Like,
2: we love
0: really
2: to see
0: newborn.
2: It. And we want to see your photos, so keep sending them.
0: Yeah, so if you want to be selected, just email us your favorite patriotic photo to ourflag@newsmax.com for the chance to be featured on the show.
2: Yeah, and we'll be doing it all day long on Newsmax. Yeah. Well, more to come right here. The United States is through the round of 16, setting up a blockbuster clash with Belgium. But the win comes with a heavy price heading into Monday night's knockout showdown.
0: That's right. But before we go, let's take another live look at the New York Harbor. Ships are lining up there for America 250, the Naval Parade. Over 100 ships.
2: Yeah, we've got Andrew Kraft out there live.
0: Yep, all day long. So stay with us. More Wake Up America Weekend returns after the break.

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1: The United States men's national soccer team is on to the round of 16. That matchup against Belgium coming up. However, the Americans' last win came with a heavy price. This was like heartbreaking
2: to
1: see. The team's top scorer in the tournament and the player who netted the opening goal in the first half was issued this controversial red card. And I wasn't aware that, I mean, obviously then you're out for the rest of that game.
3: Yes.
1: But then you're penalized for the following
3: game. Oh, I saw this
1: game.
3: Live. Everybody saw the replay. This was not a red card. But I'll tell you what, why don't we discuss this with a former professional soccer player and chaplain for the U.S. under 20 team, Pastor Jesse Bradley. Pastor Brad, it's so great to see you again. Thank you for coming back on the show. I want to start with what we were just talking about here, okay? The red card that was shown to striker Folarin Balogun. I mean, how is that? What is your thought? I'm just going to let you run with this. What are your thoughts on this red card?
4: It's an unfortunate call, Kyle. There's been similar fouls throughout the tournament and no red card. And then also the process. The referee went over and looked at still shots, slow motion. You're not supposed to do that. But sports teach us about life, and sports are not always fair. If you want justice, you're not going to always get it in sports because you have bad calls. And this team is so united. When you think of United States of America, they're living it out. United we stand. They're having a great time together. They're here in Seattle right now at the Mariners. First pitch by the coach, you know, last night. And you see the character and the testing of life. And this team is rising up together. And I think we're going to see players like Christian Pulisic step up and score goals. And so they're responding in the best way possible.
1: Yeah, that's what I was going to ask you as a former soccer player yourself. When you lose one of your top guys and know that he can't play in the next game, I'm sure that's heartbreaking for the team as a whole. Do teams kind of use that as motivation? Like, hey, you can't play, but like, I want to represent you and do almost even better because you can't play.
4: That's a great insight, Kenzie. Absolutely. This is locker room motivation. And they told him, the player who got a red card, Ballo, that we're going to make it. You're going to play. This isn't the end of the tournament. Mm-hmm. And, you know, sports can also reveal your character. And what we're seeing with this team, we're seeing great faith. When you think about United we stand in America and in God we trust, that's key. They're praying together after the matches. Mark McKenzie leads them. And we have his full story on justchoosehope.org in our podcast there. 40 Days of Victory as well, a Bible study. They're in Bible study. So off the field and on the field, you can't just fake that on the field. And it's hard to measure when there's really a healthy culture quantitatively. But what you see, you know it. It's very obvious. And that's what this team has. So I think our whole nation is excited to sing with them, you know, take me home. They love our nation. And this is a dream come true for America during July 4th weekend, 250 years of celebrating our nation. We have other countries, people coming here, loving it. And this is giving our nation great hope. It's also a big step forward for soccer. So on many levels, it's exciting.
3: Well, Pastor Jesse Bradley, thanks again for being with us this morning. Happy 4th.
4: Hey, we're going to have a great time. It was electric at the last match here in Seattle. And we're just so excited about, you know, what God's doing as well in our country.
1: Well, great to have you on. Have a blessed 4th of July.
4: Thank you, Kenzie.
1: Okay, right now you're looking at Cappuccino. That is the name of this sweet puppy. I mean, this is so cute. A little poodle there from Bloomsburg, Pennsylvania. Thank you, Denise, for sending this patriotic and adorable photo
3: loving
1: of your puppy in the American flag. I'm going to have to go home and do like an American flag photo with my dog.
3: You asked me this before if I had an American flag photo with my dog, with Truckee, and I don't.
1: I have videos
3: well.
1: On my phone of my dog just like sprinting past the flag.
3: Yes,
1: she loves it. So patriotic.
3: Yes,
1: but we want to see your pictures too.
3: Yeah, I have plenty of photos with him, just not with the flag. But yes, Kenzie's right. We want to see your photos. So send them in to
1: Our flag
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1: Yeah, more to come right here on Wake Up America Weekend, spreading the excitement for America 250 through art. A muralist who's using red, white, and blue in a unique way. Her name, also very patriotic.
3: Yes, but before we go, we'll take a live look at Houston, Texas. It seems like there's blue skies all over the country today. So people will be watching the Astros hosting the Tampa Bay Rays. And what a better way to celebrate the 4th than with America's pastime, baseball. Stay with us. We'll be right back.
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1: Welcome back. So we asked Americans across the country to show us their flags, and they are doing just that. So thank you, Michael and Teresa from Hawaii, for this photo.
2: Look Not just one flag. They've got the banners up there all along the balcony. Just, I love when people go all out
1: all
2: and
1: out.
2: Get festive all for out. The 4th of July. So show us your pictures. Send them to us right here at ourflag@newsmax.com. We'll be featuring them on our show all morning, but also on every show
1: all
2: on Newsmax
1: long.
2: All day.
1: All day long.
2: Yes, pictures. They're sometimes worth 1,000 words.
1: Yes.
2: And a patriotic painting can be worth more than that.
1: Yeah, so muralist America Carrillo showed off her artistic talents by painting a mural on the side of a Huntington, Indiana business as a tribute to Freedom 250. But get this, she did so with the help of U.S. veterans.
2: I love that. And to discuss, we're happy to welcome in the artist herself. America, thank you so much for joining us on America's birthday. I mean, you can't write that any better. Your name, so patriotic. I was looking through your Instagram and it says America Paints America. Perfect play on words there. Tell us kind of how you got started, but most specifically, we're so curious about this most recent mural. And it's really awesome to look at those videos and seeing those veterans painting right alongside you.
3: Yeah. Thanks. I've been painting murals for about 8 years. I got started just out of my van, traveling around and watching other mural artists paint and learning the trade. And then I just started honing in on my craft, and I do the paint by number murals frequently. I work with different groups of people. I do with kids, and just whoever I can. And so the veterans, I pitched this to the owner of the building at Process Iron and Metal and said, I think we should do it with veterans. So
1: America, talk to us about how important it is, speaking of veterans, how important it is that veterans feel recognized, that they feel appreciated, especially through acts like this.
3: I think it's really important because a lot of them didn't have a choice. I'm learning a lot about that generation. And I think that just they gave so much of their life to the cause. And so taking the time to learn their story, that was my favorite part of the project, was hearing their individual stories of their time in the service. And I think it's really important to take that time to ask them about that.
2: That's so beautifully said, especially a day like today, the 4th of July, America's 250th birthday. What makes you proud to be American?
3: My rights as a woman, honestly. I like that I can, you know, I can run my own business. I can wear what I want and be myself. And that's one of my favorite parts.
2: A lot of your, we're showing some of your murals here. They are very patriotic.
1: They are.
2: Has that always been what you paint and what has kind of like driven and inspired that?
3: No, not always. It did take me some time to find my niche. I've experimented with all types of subject matter. And then when I landed on the Americana patriotic vibes, I couldn't go back.
1: Well, America Carrillo, thank you so much for being here this morning and happy 4th of July.
3: Thanks, guys.
2: Well, there's another artist that we've got to talk about. I know you've been talking
1: about
2: this nonstop. You're probably sick of it. But what's funny is we teased it for a while on the show. Would Taylor Swift and Travis Kelce get married at MSG? And it happened.
1: It happened, you know, despite a rumor that they got married before, that it wasn't going to happen. No, it happened. I was out there for 9 hours yesterday in 109 degree heat. No, it was actually fascinating. The New York was not thrilled about closing down 7th Avenue, let me tell you. They also closed down 31st Street, 33rd, all the way to 6th Avenue, 8th Avenue. Just a huge swath of New York. People were like screaming.
2: It was very interesting to see all the Swifties really deep dive investigating to see what was going on. So it was nice for Taylor and Travis to put these billboard signs outside MSG.
1: It's official.
2: Just married, but the T and the T, Travis and Taylor. So everyone knew it did happen.
1: Yep.
2: Indeed.
1: Adam Sandler, the surprise officiant of the wedding at a ceremony. It was just packed with celebrity names like Hugh Grant. Here we go. I mean, Hugh Grant. We got Ethan Hawke, right? Jason Sudeikis. The other thing, too, is that I've never seen so many black SUVs in my entire life.
2: Yeah, they're all like the windows all blacked out and
1: crazy.
2: All that.
1: Yep,
2: I've heard, and I don't know if this could be a conspiracy. Like, was it so tight in there that she's going to put out like a documentary of her wedding or something?
1: Will
2: we get an inside look?
1: Guys, at this point in time, I have no idea. The way that they pulled this off was so impressive.
2: It went off without a hitch.
1: Seriously, there. It really did. So one of those billboards lit up. I think we just showed that, right? A press release went out about the wedding. Swiss publicist says the two did not have traditional bridesmaids or groomsmen, though. Her brother, Austin Swift, was Taylor's man of honor. And, of course, Jason Kelce, Travis's brother, was the best man.
2: So, you know, hey, they're married. And then for those that are tired of hearing it, can put it behind them. But I think it's exciting.
1: Listen, I'm being a curmudgeon about it because I was just there all day.
2: You had to be out there a long time. I get it.
1: It was quite the event. I can't wait to see pictures, though, of what the inside looked like, because the speculation was that they just did the whole arena in this whimsical garden party. Yeah. So I can't wait
2: and
1: for the photo.
2: And the Empire State Building lit up blue last night. So people were saying that's her something blue.
1: It did.
2: Well, more to come right here on Wake Up America Weekend. How well do you know the history of Independence Day? That's today's trivia. No. So you got to stick around and play with us.

0: You're watching An American Moment.
1: Welcome back to Wake Up America Weekend. On this beautiful 4th of July, we have a heat wave taking over the East Coast by storm. It's resulted in the cancellation of America's Independence Day parade in D.C., as well as over two dozen canceled Amtrak trains and the temporary closure of many Northeast beaches, a place where many people really want to find relief in this heat. So as temperatures climbed to the 100s and beyond this past week, officials are not taking risks today.
2: Beaches closed. That's interesting. Well, the heat wave is not the only thing hitting highs this week. Tick season is also expected to be worse than usual, as tick-related emergency room visits have hit an all-time high since 2017. Now, many new variations of ticks are appearing in new areas, according to health officials. They're also linking the sudden increase to warmer weather.
1: In other news, we all get to celebrate America's 250th birthday, including newborn babies. So those born during the celebration of Freedom 250 between July 2nd and December 31st, they're receiving a one-of-a-kind commemorative Social Security card. I saw this last week, and I am so excited for my firstborn child.
2: Oh, my gosh, that's right.
1: The official Freedom 250 logo on it. I'm looking at the dates. I was worried it was just going to be July only. And it's not. It's July 1st through December, and it's going to have a gold little emblem on there that says Freedom 250. So, I mean, it doesn't get cooler than that.
2: Your child is going to be the beneficiary of that.
1: Yes.
2: I love that.
1: Well, it's never too early for hot dogs and fireworks.
2: Never.
1: We had hot dogs last weekend around 8 a.m. But we're going to see how well you guys know Independence Day history in a fresh round of trivia.
2: All right, let's bring back our special guest, Adam Solis Sr. and the host of America Right Now, Tom. Tom Vasily, we're so happy to have
3: so
2: you here.
3: So much pressure.
2: Yes.
3: So much.
1: No pressure, Tom.
3: And today, of all days, you know.
2: All right,
3: good to
2: all right, let's get this going. All right, what is the biggest misconception about the Declaration of Independence? A, that it was signed by all delegates on July 4th, 1776. Independence was voted on July 2nd, 1776. C, as Thomas Jefferson read it aloud in public on July 4th. And D, it immediately freed all enslaved people in the colonies. So what's the biggest misconception about this document? What do we think?
4: I think
2: the biggest misconception about it.
3: I think A, probably.
1: I was thinking it
2: you're
1: was
2: right, because
1: not
2: it wasn't signed by all the delegates on July 4th.
3: Right. Most of the delegates.
1: I thought it was signed in advance.
3: Most of the delegates.
1: Independence was voted on July 2nd.
2: That's right. It was signed on the 4th.
3: It was. Most of the delegates signed on August 2nd.
2: Interesting. Okay.
1: And then voted on July.
2: Maybe it's AM.
3: Voted on it in July, but then most of them actually signed later.
2: That's why we
1: can't tell. Yeah. It says that Congress voted on Independence Day July 2nd.
3: That's right.
2: Okay.
1: And then, there you go.
4: We'll have to check the minutes.
3: Everybody thinks that because they have that Trumbull painting of the signing, that they were all in the same room together when they signed and it all happened at the same time.
2: No,
3: but
2: didn't.
3: I don't think that.
2: But
3: that
2: it was
3: happened.
2: Completed on the 4th. That's why today is the. I don't know.
3: I think it was the first time it was published to the public.
2: That's what. Okay. All right.
3: On the 4th.
1: Okay, this is a good one. What's the Liberty Bell's special July 4th tradition? Does it ring 50 times, one for each state? B, signers, decadents, or guests tap it 13 times, one for each colony. C, it travels to a new city each year for celebrations. Or D, it stayed silent until its 1976 repair. What's the Liberty Bell's special July 4th tradition?
2: I don't know this.
4: I think it could be B.
1: B.
3: Oh, that's interesting. I'm going to go with
1: I was going to go with A, ringing it 50 times for the 50 states.
2: Tom's a D.
1: Okay, we're divided here on the couch. The answer is B. The famous cracks means that it can't be wrong, but they gently tap it, honoring the 13 colonies every day on Independence Day.
2: That's interesting. All right, we got to get to all these. So the third question, what unusual food fact marks Independence Day celebrations?
1: Something to do with hot dogs.
2: Right. So is it A, Americans eat about 150 million dogs on July 4th? B, the first 4th of July barbecue featured only vegetarian options? I hope not. C, Nathan's hot dog contest started in 1776. No, it didn't. Or D, fireworks were originally invented to pair with apple.
3: I think it's A. I think it's got to be A.
1: 150 million hot dogs.
2: Then we have a problem as a country.
4: Yeah, we need to read it.
2: All right, what is it?
1: The answer is A. You guys, that's enough hot dogs to stretch from D.C. to L.A. and back.
2: And back again?
1: But if you think about it, if you're throwing a barbecue today, you're buying a bunch of hot dogs and throwing them on the grill.
2: Man, that's a lot of hot dogs. All right, one more. So when were fireworks first used in an official July 4th celebration? It was at 1776, 77, 1801, or 1876, the centennial celebration.
1: Yeah, and each of those dates kind of have a commemorative mark on them.
3: I'm going to say B, 77.
1: The first anniversary? Is that a group consensus?
2: I like that too, B. Yeah.
1: B, 1777, the first anniversary. That's exciting.
2: Do we have
1: time for one more?
2: We don't, unfortunately.
1: Well, we ended it with a winner.
2: Yes, that's true.
1: Tom, thank you for joining us for your first trivia.
3: Your show
1: will be up here shortly. And Adam Salih Sr.,
4: thank you
1: both. And happy 4th of July to you guys.
2: Yeah, of course, Tom Salih, top of the hour. You do not want to miss it. Real quick, what's coming up?
3: We're going to have the grandchildren of President Reagan and President Nixon, who are going to be on the show, talking about how their grandfathers would view this moment in American history.
1: That is incredible. I'm so glad you just asked him that.
3: And we have Senator Kevin Cramer, who's going to talk about the new Teddy Roosevelt Library that is opening today.
2: I would love to visit that. I've read so much about that.
3: Yeah, and of course, we're going to have live coverage from all the events happening all around
1: the country. Well, show us your flags. We've been showing these all morning long. 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
3: That's great.
2: So plenty more to come this morning on Wake Up America Weekend. We did ask Americans across the country to show us their flags. They're doing just that. Do we have another photo here or no?
1: Oh yes, we do.
2: From
1: Deborah and Alan. No, this is Deborah and Alan Heath.
2: That's Deborah. Okay.
1: Look how beautiful that is. They're decking out their motorhome there. They've got paintings. They've got flags. Look at the blankets.
2: I love these.
1: You can't miss them. They look like they're road tripping across the U.S. What a beautiful photo. Wake Up America Weekend. We'll be right back.

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2: Welcome back to Wake Up America Weekend. We've got foreigners from all over the globe that are visiting the U.S. for the World Cup, and they're just in complete awe of absolutely everything big and small that America has to offer. But visiting for some isn't enough, including this couple, Paul and Emily Moore. They've been documenting their move from the U.K. to Nashville, and we're excited to have them on our show this morning. Paul and Emily, thank you so much for joining us, and I love that you're fully engulfed in the culture in Nashville. You got your hats on this morning. What really was it for you guys that made you fall in love with America, that like, hey, we got to move here?
3: Well, for us, it was especially the people and also the welcoming we've been receiving, which has been amazing.
4: Yeah, it's the culture like that is here is so welcoming, and it's just so unique in the world. Like, people really underestimated Southern hospitality.
3: For sure.
2: Oh, I love the South. I spent a couple years in the South, and I do think America, we have live in such an incredible country, but that pocket of the South, Southern hospitality is a real thing, that's for sure.
5: So I'm actually curious, how did this whole thing begin for you two, and then what made you choose Nashville?
4: So Emily booked a trip to Nashville as like the trip of a lifetime for my 40th birthday. And within 24 hours of being here, we just fell in love head over heels. The music, the vibrancy, the eclectic nature of the city. And we looked at each other and we just said, this is where we belong.
3: Yeah, we never felt more home anywhere else, to be honest.
2: Oh, I love that. That's, and today so is great. Moving day officially for you guys. Did you plan for that to be on the 4th of July, or that just it kind of where it fell on the calendar?
4: Well, we're not here yet. We're here house hunting, so it's not a full move yet. But we're trying to like make an offer on a house, and it's a long road. But no, we didn't plan for this. We just had this booked, and then suddenly it's like America's 250th.
2: Well, it's the perfect time to be house hunting.
5: Exactly.
4: What's that?
2: It's the perfect time to be house hunting because you're here on America's biggest birthday, 250 years. You guys have been kind of documenting your move and been vocal that, I mean, you were obviously very surprised to see that there's a lot of people that do live in this country that maybe don't appreciate it as much. What was it like to see that there are some people that are maybe anti-American, or that the media sometimes spins it that way?
4: Yeah, do you want to take this?
3: Yeah, I feel like something we've been seeing for so long is, like we said, how welcoming people are and just the energy and like how there's so many opportunities here. But now, since the football, I feel like more people have seen what America's really like, which we love.
4: Yeah, it's unfathomable to me that people can, you know, live in this, which we envy so much, and all the options and freedoms and just the things that people enjoy here, and look at that and somehow be upset. Like, it's unfathomable. I just can't imagine people like that exist.
2: Yeah, that's what I was going to ask. What would your message be to the people that don't appreciate it, or to help them kind of realize what they have and how good they have it here in the U.S.?
3: I mean, we're jealous. Like we said, we want to live here, and we're going to try our best to move here. That's the thing. So
4: I mean, it's a hard road. So people don't realize how hard it is to actually get to America like through a proper legal channel. Like, for us, it's endless paperwork. So if there is anybody out there who wants to help us move to America by swapping lives, I will gladly take this.
2: Yeah, for all the people that are like anti-American, you're like, hey, you can go, we want to be here.
5: So We have to get to this while we still have time. So you created a UK to Nashville website. There it is right there, that helps other foreigners plan their trip, giving them the best tips and tricks for organizing, you know, the ideal U.S. vacation, maybe even moving here. So for those that have never visited, how would you build their trip? How would you go about doing that?
4: Oh, wow.
3: Do you want to take this?
4: Well, the first thing you got to do is get yourself downtown to Broadway and soak up the energy that's there, because that alone is going to be what makes you fall in love with the place. But then you got to continue that with a little bit of cocktails during the day, maybe find a rooftop and get yourself some hot chicken. And then you've got to go to a Predators game because, wow. I've never experienced hockey before, but that was
3: the coolest thing, to be fair. I loved it.
4: Yeah. And then, of course, obviously up to Opryland to see some of the music greats and the Music Hall of Fame. I mean,
2: the opportunities are endless, is what you're saying, yeah. Right? I mean, I've been to Nashville, so much there, but it's also, like you said, the people and the values and the family. So Paul and Emily Moore, good luck with your move. And you guys heard them. If anyone that's not proud to be American wants to go, they said they'll swap places with you. So thanks for joining us this morning.
5: Thank you guys so much.
4: Thank you.
3: Thank you so much.
4: Happy 4th of July.
3: Happy 4th of July.
2: Happy 4th.
5: Well, we asked Americans across the country to show us their flags, and they're doing just that. Thank you, Charles.
2: Dave.
5: Yeah, thank you so much for this wonderful, wonderful photo.
2: He's all dressed up there in his uniform as well, which is beautiful to see. Just the patriotism and love for our country.
5: Well, if you want to be selected, your photo rather, you can email us your favorite patriotic photo to ourflag@newsmax.com for the chance for your photo to be featured on the network all day long today. So more Wake Up America weekend to come. But before we go,
2: we're taking a live look at Independence Hall in the city of Brotherly Love in Philadelphia. That ceremony is underway there right now. They're burying the America 250
5: time capsule.
2: So there's the time capsule there. We've been seeing them speak right there in the bottom right hand corner. But that's live right now. You're getting a full look at it. So there's going to be crazy, incredible things in that time capsule.
5: Got a bald eagle there.
2: We'll be right back.

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1: Watson, you're always so plugged in.

0: And thank you so much for joining us today on Wake Up America Weekend. I'm Kyle Lauder.
1: And I'm Kenzie Beach. Don't go anywhere. Tom Basile is coming up with America Right Now. That's next. The two of us will see you back here tomorrow morning, 7 a.m. sharp. And of course, happy 4th of July.
0: Happy birthday, America. Have a beautiful day.
2: America's big birthday is here. We're going to bring you live team coverage from festivities in New York, Philadelphia, and Washington throughout the day. Plus, she's a Reagan, he's a Nixon, the grandchildren of two of the most consequential leaders of the last century on what it takes to keep us strong and free. Ashley Reagan Dunster and Christopher Nixon Cox join me. Then White House advisor Sebastian Gorka is here with his uniquely American story and a very special guest. The father of our country helps us celebrate America 250. This is America Right Now.

0: Hello and welcome to America Right Now. I'm Tom Basile. Happy America 250. Happy Independence Day, America. A number of U.S. naval vessels, including the USS Nimitz, the longest-serving nuclear aircraft carrier in the Navy, and the USS Kearsarge, are preparing to sail up the Hudson, and that is where we find our own Andrew Kraft this morning as Sail Forth 250 gets underway. Andrew.
1: Tom, good morning to you. And yeah, happy 4th of July. It's not only America 250 today, it is Sail 250. We're on board right now on the deck of the USS Kearsarge, where in just moments, I was told that Vice President Vance will be landing on the deck there in a helicopter to attend this reception. He is kind of the keynote speaker today alongside the acting Secretary of the Navy, Hung Cao. The Chief of Naval Operations for the United States Navy is also here, as well as the head of the Marine Corps, the Commandant, all on hand, Ambassador of the United Nations. Mike Waltz will be here as well. But we got up really early today. It's a scorcher here in New York City as we took a ferry from lower Manhattan to USS Kearsarge. So it does seem like we have an overhead announcement that does are preparing for this landing of a helicopter. I'm not entirely sure what type of helicopter it's going to be that will ferry Vance on board, and then he will address so many of the sailors and the Marines who live here and work here on the USS Kearsarge each and every day. I've been talking to a lot of them in the early morning hours. Some have been here for 2 months. Some have been here on board for 2 years. They have been describing to me what life is like on a ship like this. This is a historic ship. It serves humanitarian missions. It's an amphibious assault ship. So it's very agile. It has a lot of capacities here. And just take a look around at the view, though, Tom. I mean, right behind me, the Statue of Liberty to my left here at Lower Manhattan. You really can't get better than this on the 4th of July. And then, of course, hundreds of ships are going to parade through New York Harbor for this international naval review. It's not just U.S. ships. Several countries' navies will be represented during this parade that's going to get kicked off a little bit later on this morning, Tom.
0: When are we expecting the vice president to land? And when does all this really start kicking off? Because it's hundreds of vessels, including tall ships and historic ships and a number of U.S. naval ships that are going to be passing in front of the Statue of Liberty. Tell us a little more.
1: Yeah, so Vice President Vance, he'll be landing, I was told, in about 20 minutes' time via helicopter, and then he'll be addressing the crowd here, I believe, in the 11 o'clock hour this morning. And much like we heard from President Trump last night at Mount Rushmore, Vice President Vance is expected to talk about the significance of this day in our country's history, 250 years since the signing of the Declaration of Independence. And of course, all these ships right now in New York Harbor, I can also see out of my periphery, one of these destroyers, as well as some of these other 18th and 19th century vessels, too. So it's going to be a really historic day for so many maritime lovers, too, Tom.
0: All right. We're going to be checking back with you. We're going to be following those events on the USS Kearsarge and in New York Harbor throughout the course of the day. Andrew Kraft on board the USS Kearsarge. Good to see you. Thank you very much for that report. Now let's get a live look at Philadelphia, where the America 250 time capsule is preparing to be sealed and buried there. Let's listen in just for a moment. Okay. All right, we're going to be following that as well. And of course, last night, America 250 celebrations kicked off as a patriotic drone light show dazzled the crowds in Texas. 2,500 drones flying into the air over North Richland Hills to ring in America's 250th birthday. And in Times Square, introducing a second occasion for their iconic ball drop, the anniversary of our nation's independence, the ball dropping 8 times over the course of the last day and into this morning, marking midnight in every U.S. time zone. You can see it there. And last night, President Trump kicked off the historic weekend with a speech marking the nation's birthday at Mount Rushmore, the president paying tribute to our founding fathers and warning Americans about a resurgence of communism and socialism. Listen.
2: You can be loyal to Karl Marx, or you can be loyal to America. You can be a communist, or you can be a patriot. You cannot be both They're trying to tear down the great American character, to destroy the people who declared independence, who crossed the Delaware, who settled the West, and conquered the skies. You know who those people are. But we will never let that happen.
0: President's remarks were followed by a spectacular fireworks display over top the iconic sculptures of Washington, Jefferson, Lincoln, and Teddy Roosevelt. All right, up next, from immigrant to the White House, the uniquely American story of Dr. Sebastian Gorka is next. And in just a bit, North Dakota Senator Kevin Cramer on Teddy Roosevelt finally getting his due this 4th of July. Keep it right here on America Right Now.

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1: We continue with this celebration of our nation on this historic day with someone who went from immigrant to deputy assistant to the president of the United States, Dr. Sebastian Gorka. Dr. Gorka, great to see you. You really are an example of the American dream, and a lot of viewers may not really know your story. So talk to us about that story and about your journey to becoming an American.
2: Well, thank you for this opportunity on this most momentous of days, celebrating 250 years in the life of the greatest nation the world has ever seen, a nation that sometimes isn't fully appreciated by those who are blessed to have been born here. As you mentioned, I am an immigrant, a legal immigrant to the United States. My parents escaped a communist country during the revolution in Hungary in 1956. I came here in 2008, having married a beautiful American lady. And I still get shivers down my spine when I tell the story of what happened 9 years ago, the day after the inauguration, the first day of the first Trump administration. It was a Saturday. The inauguration was on a Friday. And I'm walking around the West Wing with my brand new all-access ID. And just 5 years previously, I'd been sworn in at my naturalization ceremony. Where in the world, 5 years after you become a citizen of a nation, are you walking around the president or the prime minister's headquarters? Yeah. Only in America. And I'm blessed to be back here serving the most consequential president of the modern age.
1: Yeah, I was just going to say that you can't. I can't think of any other country where someone who immigrated, and particularly immigrated as an adult, could then become a senior advisor to the president. But that is the promise of America, isn't it, for people all across the world? It was, and it still is.
2: Well, it is now, thanks to what the president has done to revivify the shining city on a hill that is Washington, D.C., in that phrase from the Bible that was made so famous by another great president, Ronald Reagan. We love this country. Everybody in the building behind me is here because we love this country. We believe in it. The love of country is back, and we are celebrating it today in a very, very big way with a commander-in-chief who, you know, loves America like nobody else.
1: You mentioned your parents fled Soviet oppression and communism. Doctor, how do we impress upon young people in this country who really have been taught to hate America in many respects, that what they're being taught about socialism ultimately leads to oppression? And how do we teach them how to reconnect with their patriotism?
2: Yeah, my wife and I, before we became political appointees, we did a lot of work in this sector. And I think we came to the same conclusion. The best way to disabuse the next generation of these indoctrinated ideas that socialism is nice is to tell the story of those who suffered under it. We can't tell the story of the 100 million who were killed by the Marxist ideology from the camps in the Soviet Union to the Khmer Rouge in Cambodia. But those who survived and escaped, my father, you know, just a very simple story. When I was 8 years old, we were at the beach on vacation. He comes out of the sea. He was a great athlete, a big bear of a man. And I saw for the first time ever these lines on his wrists. And I realized he's too young to be wrinkled on his wrist. And I said, "Dad, what's that?" Like an idiot child. And he looked at me with no emotion and said, "Son, that's where the secret police in Hungary

0: tied my wrists together behind my back so they could hang me from the ceiling of the torture chamber before they beat me. Tell those stories about the real suffering of the people in the workers' paradise that is socialism and communism. And maybe the next generation will understand that this is the most pernicious ideology, the most wicked, wicked ideology the world has ever seen, responsible for far more deaths, shockingly, than even Hitler.
1: Yeah. You know, we're celebrating America, we're celebrating freedom, but freedom is fragile. You deal with protecting America from threats at the White House, and there are threats, and those threats are real. What are those, and how should Americans respond?
0: Well, everybody right now, all the great Newsmax viewers can read the plan. The president signed it about 5 weeks ago. It's the U.S. counterterrorism strategy. Super short. It's on whitehouse.gov, just 16 pages long. It's 26 years of my life, you know, squeezed into 16 pages. And it's three main threat groups. Number one, the cartels, who have killed more than 100,000 Americans in a single year with their drugs, especially fentanyl. That response is being dealt with by the superb Stephen Miller, Homeland Security Advisor, with the forces of the Department of War under Pete Hegseth, Tom Homan, the Border Czar, and the amazing new Secretary of Homeland Security, Secretary Mullen. So that's basket one. Basket two, under my remit in the National Security Council, are the global jihadis like Al-Qaeda and ISIS. And here, I can tell you, unclassified, amazing story. Outside of Epic Fury, our forces have killed over 1,050 jihadis in just the last 17 months. And because hostages fall under our portfolio as well, thanks to President Trump, we have liberated, we have rescued 106 American hostages and wrongfully detained who are now back here in America with their loved ones. And the last category is the left-wing violent extremists, the types of individuals that murdered my good friend Charlie Kirk and have tried on multiple occasions to take the life of President Trump. So we take these threats very, very seriously, but we have the very best team on the job.
1: All right, real quickly for me, Doctor. I'm sure that you've spoken to the president recently. What has he been most excited about with this big America 250 celebration?
0: Oh, I should let the president talk for himself, but he does get a very special glint in his eye when he talks about our war fighters. So what Pete Hegseth has done for the president, you see the recruiting figures. There's too many people who want to join the armed forces. And you know what's very special? What I'm looking forward to, those incredible flyovers. When that stealth bomber with that booming sound flies overhead, escorted by the latest high-tech aircraft, you know America's back and is peace through strength. He loves that.
1: All right, Dr. Sebastian Gorka, happy Independence Day, sir, and thank you for spending part of it with us.
0: God bless you and the Newsmax viewers. Thank you, my friend.
1: All right, let's bring in my very special guest for the next 2 hours, the author of the History Bites series, historian Solomon Schmidt. Solomon, happy Independence Day to you.
2: Happy Independence Day, Tom. Great to be here.
1: We talk so much about division in this country, right? Now, but take us back to that hot summer in Philadelphia in 1776 and the signers and that convention and the debates that went on and what Americans were thinking about this idea, which really a lot of people were not sold on, about declaring independence.
2: Well, there were some members of the Continental Congress who were very nervous that it was premature to declare independence. And you think about this, Tom, from where we're sitting, I'm not sure which direction it is, in New York Harbor, about 500 ships of the British Navy were pulling in that year to destroy us, to destroy 7,000 ragtag guys led by George Washington. They must have been quaking in their boots. It must have been so terrifying. So the signers in Philadelphia were going, oh, my gosh, if we do this, there's no going back. John Adams, Thomas Jefferson, Benjamin Franklin, a lot of them led the charge. They said, no, it's now or never. And when they wrote those words at the end, we pledge to each other our lives, our fortunes, our sacred honor, those weren't just words.
1: They meant it.
2: They meant them. And it's been said that it was like signing their death warrant. It's true. If they had been found, there was a list that the British had. You know, Admiral Howe, who pulled into New York Harbor, had a list from the Crown of the people who would get hung. John Adams was on that list. There were different people who, they were in a sticky situation. But then eventually, through the courage of John Adams, Thomas Jefferson, and people who led the charge, 12 colonies voted for independence. New York abstained, so the effect was the same. Unity in this very courageous decision. And they never looked back, and then they won. And it's the and that's the American story in a nutshell, obviously, succeeding against the odds.
1: And New York is still causing problems, right? another topic that we talk a lot about today, which I remember growing up really wasn't much of a debate, is the faith of our fathers. There's a very famous hymn about that. But the faith of our founders and how that they were guided by Judeo-Christian principles as they approached this momentous decision.
2: Yes.
1: George Washington, General Order 1, even said, "We expect you to act as good Christian men." Every regiment had to have a chaplain. Everybody had to go to church on Sunday. He wrote that. That was important to him. Talk to us a little bit about the faith of the framers of our nation here.
2: It's not popular to say this, but even John Adams admitted that among some intellectual elements of society, he said the faith, as unfashionable as it may be, I still believe in it. These were guys who believed in it. George Washington said to the distinguished character of patriot, add to yourself the more distinguished character of Christian. Now, it's not popular to say that, but if you go to Washington, D.C., you go to these monuments, even Thomas Jefferson, who was famously a deist, who belittled the idea that Jesus did miracles, he still kept Jesus' philosophical teachings on his bedside table. He knew that the words of Christ, in his view, as Abraham Lincoln said and as Jefferson believed, Jesus had more wisdom than all the great philosophers of history combined. These guys were aware of his words, studying them. Lincoln, in his second inaugural, quoted Scripture, quoted Christ twice, like full-on Bible verses. If you go to the Lincoln Memorial and you see the words etched there, you're reading the New Testament. Even Thomas Jefferson, the great deist, said, "The God who gave us life gave us liberty. If we forget that these liberties are from God, we're smoked." And he said, "I tremble for my country when I reflect that God is just, that his justice cannot sleep forever." Mm-hmm. That was Jefferson, the more secular member of the founding fathers. Even he was aware of God's justice, accountability, all these things that we've lost. We've lost the idea that there's going to be accountability after we die or in this life, but they were aware of that, and that's what made them courageous.
1: Yeah, absolutely. You know, and you see the influence of Marxism in the fact that we're even having this debate, because the history is really so clear, as you just pointed out,
2: so eloquently.
1: All right, Solomon, we're going
2: to
1: see you again throughout the course of the show.
2: Great,
1: I appreciate your
2: insights today.
1: Thanks, Tom. All right, up next, we're going to head to Washington, where they are preparing for the biggest fireworks show ever. And we're also watching Sailforth 250 as the tall ships begin to move in New York Harbor. This is America Right Now. Don't go away.

0: for a strong America.
1: Happy Independence Day, America, and welcome back to a very special America 250 edition of America Right Now. Over my shoulder, you're taking a live look at the Liberty Bell in Philadelphia. And I'm sure they're going to be getting a lot of visitors there today, as well as at Independence Hall, which is right in the background there. You can see it through the glass. But tonight, in our nation's capital, a big speech and a big party, including a massive fireworks display on the National Mall to mark our 250th anniversary. And we are joined now by Brielle Joy Applebaum, who is gearing up for a big day. And Brielle, it's going to be hot.
2: Hey, Tom.
1: It's going to be really hot out there.
2: It sure is.
1: Talk to us about the mood. You've been there for a little bit, been there for a couple of days. You're at the Great American State Fair, which is getting ready to open. You see the Ferris wheel behind you there. What's the mood been in Washington over these last couple of days?
2: Record-breaking heat and record-breaking excitement from Americans all across the country and around the world. Our armed services members, just as much as people here, right here in Washington, D.C., are so excited for this 4th of July. We have close to 800,000 fireworks coming tonight for one of the most magnificent displays of fireworks I think our nation and the world has ever seen. It's going to be a Guinness World Book of Records, and I'm very excited to be here with you guys today to celebrate the 4th.
1: The 800,000 shells for this amazing display.
2: That's
1: tonight.
2: Right.
1: Supposed to kick off around 10:30 after the president speaks. He's going to be speaking. He spoke last night. What would you like to hear him say tonight in front of the throngs that are going to be gathered on the National Mall?
2: I would love to hear the president say, "Welcome to America." America is one of the brightest and best places to be. It's the most wonderful place to raise a family. It's the most wonderful place to be inspired with innovation, with kindness from people all around the world. We are a true melting pot. And the 4th of July, with every color and every firework that's going off this night, it reminds you of the depth and the creativity and the courage of so many people that come together that have allowed us to be here on the 4th of July to celebrate. I know I'm excited. The children here on the mall with their families are over the moon excited. They've got sparklers, they've got flags, and I can tell you just from Washington, D.C., folks are very excited and happy to be here.
1: And I hope they bring water, because it is going
2: yes.
1: to be hot. All right. Hey, look, have a wonderful time. Enjoy it. Clearly a historic moment.
2: Thank you, Tom.
1: Brielle Joy Applebaum, thank you from the National Mall. And speaking of the heat, oppressive heat playing a major factor in today's America 250 celebrations, we're going to send it out now to our meteorologist, Amy Metz, who's live in Bernie, Texas. And it is hot in Texas as well. Amy.
3: It is. I'm trying to stay in the shade a little bit here, as many of you should today, if you can. Of course, enjoying 4th of July festivities, that's not always something that we can do. So unfortunate news that on Thursday, we did see more than 100 people get treated for heat-related illnesses in Pennsylvania. They were out enjoying a historic steam locomotive, as police say that they had mounting injuries from the heat. And therefore, we also saw that the Washington, D.C. State Fair ended up being canceled. They kind of had to shut down on Friday during the worst of the heat. Now, today's parade in D.C. is completely canceled. So those temperatures on Thursday around Pennsylvania were about 106 degrees when we saw all of those people with their illnesses from the high temperatures. And as we go into today, it's still hanging along the East Coast. There's a little bit of humidity in there, which means that it's going to feel a little hotter than what you're seeing red on the thermometers. And of course, looking at all this blacktop, that absorbs more of that solar radiation and does re-radiate even higher temperatures compared to what our cell phones might be saying that air temperature is nearby. So make sure you're being especially careful as you head out this holiday season. Bring some ice water, some ice packs if you have to be in the sun, maybe even an umbrella, some ways to stay in the shade, and know where to go if you're out and about in case you got to get into the air conditioner, feeling things like high pulse and excessive sweating, headaches, nausea. Those can be signs of heat exhaustion, which quickly leads to heat stroke.
1: All right. Amy Metz in Texas, keeping an eye on this record-breaking heat. Appreciate you. And again, as Amy was saying, if you're going out to celebrate America 250, make sure you hydrate. You've got plenty of water and you've got ways to keep cool. In the lower right hand corner of your screen, we are awaiting the arrival of the Vice President of the United States, J.D. Vance, who's going to be landing on the USS Kearsarge for a special America 250 ceremony. We'll be keeping an eye on the helicopter movements there and his movements on board the ship over the course of the next few minutes and the next hour. And a quick programming note for you. Keep it on Newsmax tomorrow night for Savage Nation with Dr. Michael Savage. From AIPAC to IranPAC, host Michael Savage warns viewers about the Islamic propaganda machine responsible for spreading anti-Semitic rhetoric and influencing the MAGA base to rise up against Israel. Don't miss Savage Nation tomorrow night at 8 p.m. Eastern, 5 p.m. Pacific, only on Newsmax. All right, up next, he was called the Bull Moose, the Rough Rider, and the Great Steward. Now, Teddy Roosevelt finally has his own presidential library. Up next, Republican North Dakota Senator Kevin Cramer joins us to talk about the brand new museum opening today. And later, he's a Nixon and she's a Reagan, a special conversation with the grandchildren of two of America's most consequential leaders. Before we go, show us your flag. Here's Susie and Ben from South Miami, Florida, and their patriotic display. More America Right Now after this. Don't go away.
4: Remember Joe Biden? He was totally lost. Had

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1: Happy 250th birthday, America. He was called the Bull Moose, the Rough Rider, and the Great Steward, among other things. Today, the Theodore Roosevelt Presidential Library in Medora, North Dakota, officially opens its doors to the general public. Earlier this week, President Trump visited Medora ahead of America's historic birthday celebrations. Watch.
2: I'm honoring Theodore Roosevelt, and that's the man who I have long admired. He's one of the few. I don't admire too many people, I have to tell you. There's not a lot of people out there. And number three, I'm back in North Dakota because I won this state with the most votes in the history of the presidency. Thank you.
1: Joining us now, Republican North Dakota Senator and member of the Senate Armed Services Committee and Congressional America 250 Caucus member, Senator Kevin Cramer. Senator, good to see you. Happy Independence Day to you.
3: Happy Independence Day to you, Tom.
1: Finally, Theodore Roosevelt, honored with his own presidential library. Roosevelt, a New Yorker, but North Dakota really helped make him who he was. Tell us how and what it means for your state to finally have this museum open to the public today.
3: Yeah. Well, first of all, Tom, we're just thrilled. There's nobody that could have imagined in their greatest imagination, unless you were Theodore Roosevelt, that we would have a facility this spectacular, honoring such a spectacular man, and more importantly, learning from him. Theodore Roosevelt came to Medora, North Dakota, really started his journey, his second journey here, the day that his mother and his wife died, which was the same day in the same house, Valentine's Day of 1884. And he was grieved deeply. He wrote a single line in his diary that day. We have that diary open here at the library, under great protection, of course, where he wrote, my light went out today. And he came here to heal. Tom, he had been here the fall before in 1883 hunting bison, a buffalo. It's really where his conservation enthusiasm was born, because it was difficult to find a bison in those days. A buffalo were, there were millions of them on the prairies until there were almost none. And he played a key role, obviously, in conservation in our entire country. But it started with that trip to North Dakota.
1: Yeah, environmentalism in America was started in many respects by Theodore Roosevelt, a Republican, by the way.
3: Yes.
1: While touring the library earlier this week, President Trump got a chance to speak to President Roosevelt. Well, sort of. Watch.
3: Sort of.
4: Every day a president faces storms most people never see. Keep your nerve and remember the nation comes first. You get through.
5: I know you know that feeling yourself.
6: Well, I appreciate those words. Those words are fantastic. And I just want to say it's an honor to be with you today. We are making a little bit of a tour, some of the fantastic things you've done.
4: Every day a president faces storms most people never see. Keep your nerve and remember the nation comes first.
1: What inspiration should Americans today draw from Teddy Roosevelt?
3: Yeah, there's so many things, Tom, but one of them I think is courage. And this is why I think these two New York populists having this conversation, one AI, one Donald Trump in person, is so rich with both irony and inspiration. Because both of them were great men of courage who dared go up against the establishment. And you can love it or you can hate it. You might like one brand versus another brand, but courage is in short supply in American politics today, because everyone sort of gravitates to the lowest common denominator of their particular party. Whereas, Teddy Roosevelt, he always tried to get things done, but he generally tried to get them done his way. He worked well with both parties, but he didn't compromise a whole lot either, at least not his principles, his fundamental principles. And that's what made him so hugely popular. The other thing is, what he took from the Badlands of North Dakota is he met real people out here, much like Donald Trump does when he comes to North Dakota. You know, shop workers, ranchers, cowboys, bartenders, the real people. And that's what I think took this New Yorker and made him a man of the people, much like Donald Trump has become.
1: Senator, you know, we live in freedom because of the sacrifice of our military. And you're on the Armed Services Committee in the Senate. What message would you like to share, speaking of courage, with America's military and their military families on this holiday?
3: Well, first of all, thank you to everybody that stands in the gap. And that includes not just the men and women who wear the uniform, but probably especially their families. I'm the sixth great grandson of Jabez Cleveland, who died at Bunker Hill, one of the very first American soldiers to die for our freedom, quite literally. Theodore Roosevelt gave up his position as the Assistant Secretary of the Navy to start a militia and go and help win the Spanish-American War. Okay. And with that famous charge up San Juan Hill with the Rough Riders.
1: Yeah.
3: First thing, thank you, thank you, thank you. We couldn't do it without you. The cost of freedom is oftentimes forgotten, particularly with modern warfare, where we now have, you know, less than 1% of the population that signs up. But we should always remember that this day didn't happen by accident.
1: Senator Kevin Cramer of North Dakota, thank you for sharing this day with us. We really appreciate
3: thank you
1: it. Congratulations on the museum.
3: Thank you.
1: All right. Breaking news now. Vice President J.D. Vance's helicopter landing on the USS Kearsarge in New York Harbor. And we're going to go live now to our correspondent, Andrew Kraft, who is on board the deck of the Kearsarge.
7: Yeah, Tom, so we are getting some conflicting reports. So we're not necessarily entirely sure if the vice president has landed, though two helicopters have landed on the deck of the USS Kearsarge right now. So like we've been reporting throughout the morning, the arrival of the vice president is imminent here. But from what we were just told, this is not the vice president's helicopter. But like I said, it will be happening momentarily here. It's a very hot day. A lot of the dignitaries are now seated, and there's going to be a lot of them, including not only Vice President Vance, but also the head of the Marine Corps, the head of the Navy as well. And U.N. Ambassador Mike Waltz will be here, too. But you can feel the pomp, the circumstance, the pageantry on this 4th of July America 250. And we'll have a lot more after the break, Tom.
1: All right, and thank you. Thank you, Andrew. We're going to be keeping an eye on that and Sailforth 250, which is getting underway in New York Harbor near the Statue of Liberty. And we'll be right back.

0: but lost to Walter Mondale.
1: Welcome back to a very special America 250 edition of America Right Now. We're going to head back out to the USS Kearsarge in New York Harbor as the parade of American naval vessels and tall ships gets underway. And we are awaiting the Vice President of the United States, who will be speaking and touring and meeting a lot of the dignitaries there for this America 250 celebration. Andrew Kraft.
2: Tom, good to be with you. Happy 4th of July. We do have the Vice President landing right now. What looks to be in this Osprey. Take a look at this. Right on the deck of the USS Kearsarge there. What a massive aircraft that is. You have to just marvel at the choreography landing on this massive deck there of this ship that's usually based in Norfolk, but it's here in New York Harbor for the International Review of Ships, this naval review, hundreds of ships that are going to be parading through New York Harbor. Vice President Vance will begin delivering remarks very, very shortly here. He has a lot of dignitaries in tow, including the head of the Navy and the head of the Marine Corps. There are Marines and sailors stationed on this ship, somewhat of the tune of 2,000. We've been speaking to them, what life is like here on a day-to-day basis. You know, as a civilian, that was somewhat of an education to me today. You know, how do they get along day by day? How long are they on the ship? How long does their mission last? So we answered some of those questions earlier this morning. But as you can see, that Osprey just touching down on the deck of the ship itself. There was a reception below deck inside not too long ago. But it's not just Vice President Vance, also Acting Secretary of the Navy, Hung Cao, UN Ambassador Mike Waltz. And a lot of these dignitaries, including many, many admirals, have already taken their seats on the stand over to my right shoulder here on the parade stand there. So this is going to be quite a lot of pomp and circumstance and pageantry for America 250. And, of course, we're coming on the heels of President Trump's remarks just yesterday in front of Mount Rushmore there in South Dakota. Also after, like you mentioned with your previous guest, Senator Kramer of North Dakota, cutting the ribbon at the new Theodore Roosevelt Presidential Library there in North Dakota. And so that's what he was doing yesterday, the vice president doing this today. And then, of course, the parade of ships will be all day here. It's not just some of these U.S. naval vessels like this one here. This is an amphibious assault vessel. I also saw a destroyer in New York Harbor, but other countries' navies as well have ships that are participating in this. Our strongest allies have sent ships. There's going to be a lot of historic ships as well, 18th, 19th century vessels. But the Kearsarge, Tom, if you're familiar, Kearsarge is a mountain in Merrimack County, New Hampshire. That is where the name comes from. There's been a lot of iterations of the Kearsarge over the years. It first rose to fame during the Civil War when it was taking out Confederate raiders there in that war, and then it kind of morphed into many different ships, that name, over time to what we're on right now, this active commission ship. But as you can see here, Vice President Vance, the entourage he has in tow, the White House press pool that follows him around, they are all with the Vice President, and we'll be hearing from him. We'll be hearing about how he views this moment in our country's history, 250 years onward. The semi-quincentennial. I know I've been learning that word a lot over the last few months. It's a long word, but like I said, it's very hot today. Obviously, the Northeast is going through this somewhat historic heat wave, though other parts of the country, they're used to this temperature in the early days of July. But it is hot, and we're drinking water. But people are just happy to be here. I'm happy to be here just as a civilian. I've been learning a lot about how something like this operates.
1: Yeah.
2: And Tom, I'll send it back to you. But this is quite the scene here. And you can see the bridge as well of the ship, of the Kearsarge. You can see the bridge, you can see the deck and the Ospreys that just landed.
1: See, stay with us because, you know, it's not, first of all, it's 844 feet long, right? So it is a big ship. You just saw two Ospreys, which are massive planes. Both landing, they're going to have to power down, I think, before we see the vice president or anybody come out of those. So that's going to take a couple of minutes. We're going to bring you his his welcome on board the ship. But it's also not just the Kearsarge, who's part of this military flotilla. The USS Nimitz, which is even bigger than the ship that you're on,
2: yes.
1: That's the longest serving nuclear aircraft carrier in history. That is there. The USS Arlington, the USS Farragut, which is a guided missile destroyer, the USS Marinette, a littoral combat ship, and the USS Constellation and USS Torsk, both historic museum ships, are also going to be part of this flotilla that's going to go past the Statue of Liberty, past Lower Manhattan, as we celebrate, as part of hundreds of other ships that are going to be part of this this great parade for America's 250th birthday. And again, this may take a couple of minutes before they power those down and we actually see the vice president. Do we want to stick with this, or do we want to? We're going to leave you just for a second. We're going to come right back to you, Andrew, and let's head out to Sarah Williamson, who is in Battery Park in New York, overlooking New York Harbor. Sarah, you're waiting on some pretty famous ships to pass by. How are things going out there?
3: Yeah, indeed. And first and foremost, Tom, and to everybody watching, happy 4th of July. What an incredible day to be celebrating this great nation. After 250 years, we have hundreds of people who are already here at Battery Park waiting for these ships to start sailing through and heading up the Hudson River. The organizers say that this is the biggest international gathering of tall ships and military vessels that have ever been assembled. Now, we have them coming from 20 different nations as well, but the centerpiece is this today's parade of ships. We're going to expect to see nearly 100 vessels, including historic sailing ships, U.S. Navy and Coast Guard vessels, and international naval ships as well, which are going to be heading up New York Harbor, past the Statue of Liberty, which is right behind me, in a spectacle that is reminiscent of America's bicentennial celebrations in 1976. But among some of the ships that we are going to see today is Italy's legendary training ship, the Amerigo Vespucci, along with other vessels representing countries from the likes of Germany, Ecuador, and Argentina, which really serves as a tribute to the diversity that has long defined this nation. All right, we don't have that soundbite there, but we did speak to some people who spoke about just how important that is and the beautiful makeup of this country and the people here. But organizers say that we're going to be seeing millions of spectators who are going to be heading along the shores of Manhattan to view this the parade of ships as they head up the Hudson. You can see I have one over my shoulder here already, and we do see some others off in the background. They're sort of docked around the Statue of Liberty. But we're also seeing as well, Tom, if we can maybe pan, I don't know if our cameraman is capable of doing it. Apparently we can't actually, but there is a helicopter flyover which is happening right now. And if we just hold, you may even just see it in the background here as it flies by with a beautiful big American flag hanging off the bottom. There you go. You can see that there. You're getting a lot of round of applause from the crowd here as these choppers fly over. We believe this is the third or fourth time that we have seen this happen this morning. And it really is such a sight every time this happens. So hopefully we do see more of this as we continue to go throughout the day and the people start to come here and sort of wait for the spectacle to continue throughout the day. It is really hot, as you heard from Andrew, and you can probably see it on my face too, but it isn't stopping people today. Everyone is really happy to be here, as am I, Tom.
1: We're going to be checking back with you, Sarah. We are awaiting the vice president to exit his aircraft there on the USS Kearsarge. Hopefully we can talk to some of those folks out there who are watching this parade. We also are going to be following all of these flyovers that are going to be happening throughout the course of the day. So Sarah Williamson will be back to you. And here we have the Vice President of the United States on board the USS Kearsarge. We just saw him exit his aircraft. You can hear the band striking up behind his arrival there. Can we go back to the other shot?
2: You guys got me? Okay. Hey, Tom. Good to be with you here. Yeah, so Vice President J.D. Vance and his entourage just got off these Ospreys here, and you heard the Marine band there signaling that arrival. And so we're anticipating that he'll be coming with his entourage down the deck of the Kearsarge over to the podium. All right, and we do have a shot. We do have a shot of him coming, I was told there. We have a different vantage point from that shot that you see on your screen right now. And so we're going to try to get a glimpse of him from where we're standing right now. But I've been speaking with so many of these sailors on the Kearsarge today. I want to bring one of them in here kind of off camera. What do you make of all this today? Have you ever seen the Vice President?
4: I've seen him once. It's a great opportunity. I think as, you know, as a nation to be able to celebrate 250 years of excellence, right, especially aboard a naval vessel like the USS Kearsarge, right? America's always been a maritime nation, will always be a maritime nation. So this opportunity to be able to celebrate it with the Vice President is just a great opportunity.
2: Yeah, there's so many ships that are going to be in this parade today, hundreds of them, not only from the United States. You have your eye on anyone? Are you excited to see any one of these particular ships?
4: Well, for me personally, I was a West Coast sailor when I began my career. So to see the USS Nimitz in line, able to be a part of this event is something very special. And I think New Yorkers and the nation should really cherish that.
2: Yeah, and obviously Fleet Week has been going on over the last couple of days here. And I want to just talk about what we heard about an hour and a half ago, this gun salute between some of these vessels. What was that? That was very loud.
4: Right, yeah, so naval tradition, right, as ships would go by, they would render honors. Sometimes that'd be through a gun salute, right? So that's just a way of paying homage to what has been, what is today, and then, you know, what's going to be for the nation and for the Navy.
2: Yeah, a lot of times, a lot of announcements this morning have also included to uncap or cap. For those who are civilians, what does that mean?
4: Uncap or cap. It's just a verbiage that the Navy uses, right? It's just as, you know, a way for us to be able to make sure our enlisted and those in the area understand what's going on and be able to execute at a time.
2: Yeah. What do you expect Vice President Vance to say as we remember 250 years on? We're looking to the next 250 years. That's kind of what I've been reflecting on.
4: Right. You know, I think it's a great opportunity for him to speak not only to naval leaders, distinguished visitors that are here, but also just to the nation of just where we've come as a country. And like you said, where we are going to continue to go. You know, America is obviously the greatest nation on earth with the greatest Navy on earth. Right. So it's just a great way for him to highlight that and just to showcase it.
2: So, thank you so much. Yeah, appreciate your time. All right, Tom, we'll send it back to you. So we're waiting for the Vice President still. I know you guys have a different vantage point, but he should be speaking momentarily, and we'll check in a little bit later. Tom, back to you.
1: All right, he's going to be taking a tour of the ship. You saw all the flight crew guys with all their different colored jackets there welcoming him, and it looked like two of his three children may have been with him there. And so now he's in the ship. We will bring you his remarks live when they happen. All right, Andrew Kraft, thank you very much. All right, up next, making a stand, a California showdown over the American flag. A patriotic couple fighting for old glory. They join us next. But before we go, show us your flag. Here's Terry Kammerer of South Mills, North Dakota, and her flag, a beautiful sunset there. Send us your flag to send it to our flag at newsmax.com and show how you're celebrating our nation.

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1: America is celebrating today in a very big way, but for some folks in San Marcos, California, little patriotism is just too much to handle. My next guests are locked in a bitter fight with their homeowners association over, you guessed it, flying the American flag. Chris and Amy Cook join me now along with their attorney and managing partner at MBK Chapman, Michael Kushner. Amy, I want to start with you. You've been doing this. You've been flying your flag outside your home for 20 years. Nobody's ever cared. Why has this suddenly become a problem?
2: I'm not sure. It started about 2 years ago, and they, you know, decided they didn't want American flags. Somebody put out a Padres flag, and they didn't like that, so they told them to take it down. And they pressured and said, you know, why? We have American flags. And then that came into a complete hyper-analyzation of freedom of speech, and now no flags. But what they fundamentally don't understand is that the American flag is not an Easter flag or a Padres flag. It's a symbol of America, and it has special privileges under the state and federal law. Mm. And I've informed them of this so many times in writing of so many letters over the last 2 years. And finally, they hit us with this $100 fine and called us to a hearing whereupon they decided to table it for another 60 days. And I'm done. I'm done being harassed. Just make your mind up and let us alone. We want to fly our flag in peace to honor our fallen relatives that have died in World War II and honor our soldiers and celebrate America on its 250th anniversary.
1: Mm-hmm. Michael, over to you. You know, it's the flag of the nation. And as Amy was saying, don't Americans have some legal rights when it comes to a residential display of an American flag as opposed to some of these other flags that we know oftentimes get put up all over the place to convey various messages?
3: Absolutely. There's federal law, of course, that protects everybody's right to fly the American flag. But in California, when we're talking about an HOA, under the Davis-Sterling Act, homeowners have a specific right under Civil Code 4705. Now, there's another statute in the Davis-Sterling Act that handles all other kinds of flags, like the Padres flag or a flag for your union or a flag for whatever. It's non-commercial. But this American flag has its own statute. And there's been a big issue with this HOA in that keep changing their theory. First, it was, well, you can't fly it at certain times. Well, they're wrong about that. Then they switched it to, well, you can't put it on fascia. You can't put it on the trim. But the governing documents don't say what they think it says. And so they're just every time they come up with a new theory, it's just wrong.
1: Yeah. Chris, yeah, you've raised more than $4,000 in a GoFundMe to pay for the legal expenses. Is this a political thing? Look, it's California. We also know that there are plenty of people out there on the left who are triggered by the American flag. What do you think's really behind this?
4: It doesn't matter what side of the aisle you're on, the American flag stands for America. Mm-hmm. My grandfather died in World War II. We fly our flag to represent everyone who has served and died for our country and for our freedoms to do this. So for us, it's not a political thing. I can't speak for what their issue is, but I can say this, that nobody cares so much about garage door frames to keep this going for 2 years. So I would say this may be a hint of a little bit of ideological problem. So,
1: Amy, are you getting support from among your neighbors for this? And what is your message about the importance of our flag to everyone watching at home on this 4th of July weekend?
2: For the first question, yes, we're getting support. People that were scared into taking their flags down are not putting them back up. People that never had flags are putting them up. I'm hoping that's just, you know, they're going to stay up, but it could just be for the 4th of July, to be fair. And the message is that, you know, people in America need to start supporting America. If you don't support America, you know, I appreciate that because that is literally our freedoms that people fought for, is how, is why they have, they're able to have those opinions. Mm-hmm. And I don't think they understand how ironic it is to hate America and, but not appreciate the actual reason why they can even say they hate America.
1: Yeah.
2: It's because people died so they can say that.
1: Yeah.
2: Which they should appreciate. It's the whole, it's this weird, ironic, I don't, but they need to understand.
1: It's a little hypocritical on their part, isn't it? Right?
2: Yeah,
1: because
2: right.
1: They want the freedom, but they tend to hate the people who want to also exercise that freedom and honor the symbol that stands for the freedoms that they enjoy here. Michael, where does the case go from here? What do you think happens?
3: Steph, I'm going to take, at the beginning of next week, I'm going to be sending a formal ADR demand. It's going to be pretty lengthy, and it's going to explain all the law. I'm going to apply the facts to law and let them know we're only doing this because it's a hoop that we have to jump through, but we fully intend on filing a lawsuit against you unless you resolve it in the following ways. I'm going to tell them, you're going to send them a letter saying it's okay if they fly the flag there indefinitely as often as they want, and if they will put that in writing, we'll be done. Otherwise, we'll take this all the way, and they'll end up paying our attorney's fees.
1: Well, I think the three of you are doing a lot of good, because you're not the only ones who have this problem. There are politically, ideologically, HOAs that are ideologically opposed to flying the American flag, or they're responsive to people who just like to complain or are triggered by the flag nonsensically. And, you know, this case, this situation is potentially could end up helping all of them. Chris and Amy Cook, Michael Kushner, we're going to be following along with this, so please keep us updated, okay?
3: Will do.
4: Thank you.
1: Thanks.
4: Thank you.
1: Happy Independence Day.
3: Thank you.
2: Thank you.
1: And stay with us. The second hour of America Right Now begins right now.

Breaking news there. The Vice President of the United States on board the USS Kearsarge in New York Harbor. It looks like he is performing a re-enlistment.

0: A visit from the father of our country, and he's a Nixon and she's a Reagan, and they're here to tell us how their grandparents would view this moment in our history. But first, our live team coverage continues with Sarah Williamson and Andrew Kraft. We're going to go to Sarah Williamson back in Battery Park City. She is watching all the festivities, thousands of people with her there as Sailforth 250 gets underway. Sarah.
1: Hey, Tom. Yeah, happy 4th of July to everybody that's watching as well. But we are starting to see some of the ships slowly sort of head up, head north up the Hudson. Now, that is the Clark, which is over my shoulder here in the background. And we're seeing several U.S. Coast Guard ships, which are currently heading up here as well. We do have a lot of people who have come out here today, and they're continuing, if you can see around us right now. I'm going to get some more and bring some people to come talk to you when we can do that. But there is some avid maritime fans out here as well, and a lot of people waiting for these military flyovers as well, who have been trying to spot the planes as they do come in as well. But a lot of these ships as well, Tom, as I mentioned earlier, have come internationally, where there's 20 countries which are represented in this Sailforth parade that is happening today. And from people that we have spoken to, they say it really is indicative and is a tribute to the cultural makeup of this country and how, you know, this nation of immigrants who built this country together. Take a listen to some of what they said.
2: What defines America is our diversity. I think that's a huge strength for this country. We have a wide variety of faiths and backgrounds and ethnicities, and that's what makes America great. So for me, that's the most important thing to celebrate.
3: Yeah. And that's what we were built on. That's why we were founded. So I agree.
1: And Tom, just another really sort of cool fact about where we are right now is this is Battery Park. We have the Battery here and a number of fortresses that are around us at the base of Lady Liberty behind me as well. And then another one just off to my right here. We cannot pan right now, but we'll try and show you these later too. And, you know, this is the birthplace of America. This is where they ascended onto the land here down in this historical part of New York as well. So a really beautiful place for this to be taking part 250 years later. And there are hundreds of people, and we're going to be seeing millions as the parade goes on throughout the day.
4: Yeah, Ellis Island.
0: It's right there. It's such an incredible spectacle. And I'm so glad that they did this again. They did it during they did Opsail 76 for the bicentennial. And this one is apparently even bigger, with more warships, including the USS Nimitz and the USS Kearsarge. Sarah, we're going to be checking back with you later in the program. Are we going to go to Andrew Kraft, or are we going to go back out to the Kearsarge? There we go. Thank you. All right, Andrew. All right, we're going back out to Andrew Kraft. He's on the USS Kearsarge. Vice President J.D. Vance making his way around the deck and viewing some of those tall ships. Andrew, what do you see?
5: Yeah, Tom, so over my right shoulder, I have visual of the vice president there. He's alongside the acting secretary of the Navy, Hung Cao, and he's just kind of taking it all in like we are. You were just heard there, the Stars and Stripes Forever, kind of peeling around the ship, John Philip Sousa's incredible patriotic march that was just playing. And I can see some of these ships behind me, too. We just saw one of these vintage U.S. Guard cutters sail by. And we're really just getting started with this procession, with this parade. The vice president will be addressing the crowd behind me momentarily here. And he's going to be imparting what he thinks this moment means for the country. The semi-quincentennial, that's that big word we've all learning since America 250 was fast approaching, and we are here. But this is Sail 250, Tom, and to your point, this is going to be much bigger than what you alluded to back during the bicentennial in 1976. I was speaking with some family and friends who remember that parade of ships through New York Harbor. This today is going to be even bigger than that. I've been asking a lot of my family, friends, just people on the street, you know, if they were alive at the time, if they remember. What do they remember of the bicentennial and how they would compare it to today? I've gotten a lot of interesting answers, but this has been going on for months, the preparations of this. And they're telling us to look to the horizon right now, Tom.
6: World-famous flight demonstration team
4: the United States Navy Blue Angels.
5: All right, the Blue Angels are going to be

0: In formation very, very soon. They're going to be in formation. Six of the Blue Angels are going to be flying over New York Harbor very, very momentarily. You just heard there on the loudspeaker. They are racing down the Hudson at the moment. So we should be seeing six Blue Angel fighter jets very, very soon. All right, you got them up right now. All right, here they are. There they are. Wow. Okay, that was incredible. You hear the applause, the vice president applauding those really talented airmen who do this time and time again, but especially for this special occasion, flying right over Lower Manhattan to my left. You've also seen just kind of a lot of these smaller boats, these tugboats with the aerial sprays and some of the red dye, the blue dye, and the white dye, too, the tricolor, of course, the red, white, and blue signifying the American flag. And so the patriotism, the pomp, the circumstance, the pageantry, it kind of gives you chills down your spine, but it also imbues really a sense of pride on this day specifically. We also have some more jets in formation flying by as well, as you can see there. I'm not entirely sure which group or which squadron that's from. I'll get that information to you momentarily, Tom. We'll send it back to you.
1: All right. Really amazing stuff there, Andrew. Thank you so much. And I love those tall ships. Did you see those Coast Guard cutters, those old Coast Guard cutters there? Really just absolutely beautiful, beautiful display. And again, we are waiting the Vice President's comments, and we will bring those to you when they happen. They should happen any minute now. All right. It's a party in the USA. Patriotic events happening all over the country today, all day long. Here's a rundown of some of the big ones to keep an eye on, either to go yourself or maybe to watch on television. The Sailforth 250 currently underway in New York Harbor, an impressive maritime display of those tall ships and military vessels scheduled to conclude around 2 p.m. Eastern. America's nationwide block party also underway now, with the Keystone event scheduled for 3 p.m. at the Los Angeles Memorial Coliseum. The July 4th benefit show includes performances by the Smashing Pumpkins and the great Chaka Khan. The Boston Pops Fireworks Spectacular starts at 4 p.m. with fireworks scheduled at 9:15 p.m. in Boston over the Charles River. The Salute to America 250 celebration and fireworks begin at 7 p.m. in Washington, D.C., and the 50th annual Macy's 4th of July fireworks display lights up the sky in New York at 9:25 Eastern. Finally, the president will address the nation from the National Mall. Despite those triple-digit heat forecasts, Trump's speech is scheduled to begin around 9:45 p.m. Eastern, and it will be followed immediately by the biggest fireworks display in history. All right. Much more America right now when we come back, including some folks who may want to kind of rain on this parade. We'll react to that.

0: Ed. Is justice denied?
1: Welcome back to America Right Now. I'm Tom Basile, and we are celebrating America 250 here, of course, today here at Newsmax. But some prominent left-wing personalities have been kind of raining on the parade, so to speak, dismissing the nation's 250th birthday celebration as a party to honor slaveholders and a sign we won't last another 250 years. Newsmax chief Washington correspondent James Rosen examines the divisions that have threatened to dampen the country's sense of identity at a landmark moment in our history.
2: For most U.S. citizens, America's 250th birthday is a source of excitement and civic pride, a sentiment that President Trump has sought at once to foster and to harness to his own political ends.
3: We look back on 250 years of glorious freedom, and we took so much time and so much effort.
2: With the founders' signing of the Declaration of Independence on July 4, 1776, a fledgling nation was set on a course to greatness, destined to emerge as the world's leading superpower, as much through the appeal of its founding ideals as through the force of her arms.
4: This is a significant moment because we're the first self-governing people to reach a milestone of a quarter millennium. Under a constitutional system.
2: Michael Auslin is a historian at Stanford University's Hoover Institution and the author, most recently, of National Treasure, How the Declaration of Independence Made America.
4: The fact that the structures, that the founding fathers, the signers of the Declaration, the framers of the Constitution, created, that those structures are still there, sometimes stressed, obviously evolved and changed, but that the bases are still there, that the wellspring remains the same, I think is incredible and something that we need to celebrate.
2: But as the country has been preparing for this historic 4th of July, not everyone has agreed.
5: I don't know if we'll be around to see the results, but I don't think America's making it to 500.
6: Nobody black I know is really excited about the 4th of July because it is what Frederick Douglass said it is. It is the celebration of slaveholders who freed themselves from having to pay taxes to the crown for their slave empire.
2: Such comments betray a culture of grievance born of the evils of slavery that some historians lament as misguided in today's times and antithetical to the spirit of 1776.
7: We would not have become a great nation had we not practice gratitude along the way.
2: Jane Hampton Cook is a historian and the author of 20 books, including 4 on the War for Independence, and most recently the illustrated volume A Great and Grateful Nation, From Grievance to Gratitude.
7: The founding era was a culture of gratitude, and they had a lot of grievances. There are 27 of them against the king in the Declaration of Independence. But I noticed that very frequently the Continental Congress asked for the people to set aside a day of prayer or fasting or Thanksgiving. They did that in May, on May 17, 1776, as they were debating the issue of independence. They did it at the end of the war. They did it after victories. And we've seen a lot of grievances take hold in our culture. And I think when you can process it with gratitude, that doesn't mean you're grateful for the bad things, but you find something good to be encouraged about. And that just helps us. It can help us in our daily lives, but it can help us also understand, you know, history better.
2: The divisions on display in this semi-quincentennial commemoration echo long-standing debates about how and even whether to celebrate a country that was predicated on the ideals of freedom and which has done much to spread them around the world, but hasn't always lived up to them at home. Reporting on Freedom 250 in Washington, James Rosen, Newsmax.
1: Thank you, James Rosen. We appreciate you. Let's bring back my special guest for the day, the author of the History Bites series, historian Solomon Schmidt. Solomon, you just heard James Rosen's report about this core group of people who want to advance this grievance culture, that they will not let go of some of the darker moments in American history. Why? Why do you feel like they're doing that? Is that a way to manipulate people? Why be so negative about a country that has done so much for so many people from so many places, and it's indisputable?
8: Well, without trying to read anyone's motives, perhaps bitterness is a factor here. I mean, it's very clear to me the last number of years, we've had a lot of people feeling they've been wronged for whatever reason. So there's a great amount of bitterness. And the commentators aren't wrong when they say there were 500,000 slaves, and Thomas Jefferson was somewhat hypocritical to write that all men should be created free and equal when, you know, he had slaves. It's a fair point. But here's the rub, in my view. The words he wrote there in the Declaration of Independence, that philosophy has enabled the freedom that we value today, that gives people the ability to criticize our own country. Right. People say to me all the time, they hate Noam Chomsky, you know, the great left-wing activist against the United States. Yeah. I say Noam Chomsky's great because he shows that the system here is working. Mm-hmm. There are no Noam Chomskys in Russia or North Korea. The fact that we can criticize this country, which was founded on the principles Thomas Jefferson wrote, shows that the system itself works and is good.
1: The president yesterday talked about the threat of communism and socialism and Marxism. That is rising in America, and we've seen this. We've seen this in sort of the political inertia within the Democratic Party fairly recently. From a historical perspective, let's just be clear. What have been the consequences of those philosophies any place that they have been tried?
8: When Mao tried them, it resulted in tens of millions of people starving to death and being killed. When Stalin tried them in the Ukraine, it resulted in millions of people being killed. The Ukrainians have their own Holocaust. It's called the Holodomor, which is when Stalin took all of the means of production and distribution of goods, which is the definition of socialism, into his own hands. And, you know, communism is just a kissing cousin to socialism in a lot of ways. It just means that the control of production and business is not with private enterprises and individual people. Mm-hmm. When Stalin did it, when Mao did it, when other people have tried it, famine, death, murder, anger. And even my friend, you know, Glenn Greenwald, another left-wing guy, I asked him about socialism. And Glenn, can you think of any place that socialism has worked historically? Mm-hmm. And he paused for a minute and he went, No.
1: Right.
8: So that's a real killer, and it sounds like a talking point, but that is the reality. It's the self-made nature of America that works. It's in the Declaration of Independence, it says that government is the guard of our liberty, and that, you know, the rights to life, liberty, and the pursuit of happiness. Government doesn't give us the happiness. It keeps at bay those forces that would take it from us. But we have to go out and make the happiness.
1: That's a very, very important point. I think that's oftentimes missed today. Solomon Schmidt, thank you so much.
8: Thanks, Tom.
1: For being with us and for your analysis.
8: Thank you.
1: Coming up, we're going to honor America's first president who set the standard for our nation's highest office. And we're actually going to talk to him. Your America 250 Freedom Facts are next. But before we go, again, show us your flag. Here's William Edmondson from Houston. Keep sending us those flags, folks. You can send us your flag pictures to ourflag@newsmax.com. Keep the patriotism going.

0: Well, it is finally here. Just in time for Independence Day, our America 250 Freedom Facts takes a look at soldier, surveyor, farmer, and the father of our nation, George Washington. Born in 1732 in Westmoreland County, Virginia, Washington was the eldest of six children from his father's second marriage. The young Washington studied under private tutors and took a special interest in land surveying. When he was 11 years old, his father died, and George's older half-brother, Lawrence, became his mentor. At age 16, Washington began his career as a land surveyor and completed several assignments in Virginia's Shenandoah Valley. In 1752, Washington received a commission in the Virginia militia. Just 2 years later, as a major, Washington may have actually inadvertently started the French and Indian War when his forces attacked and killed a French officer in the Ohio River Valley. He continued to serve in the war, leading provincial units until he resigned in 1758 and returned to his plantation, Mount Vernon. In 1759, he married Martha Custis, a wealthy widow. Although the couple never had any children, Washington treated Martha's two children, John and Martha, as if they were his own. He won a seat in the Virginia House of Burgesses that same year and became increasingly interested in politics. In 1771, Washington openly criticized the British government for taxes toward the colonists. 3 years later, he was picked to represent Virginia in the First Continental Congress. When the Second Continental Congress assembled in 1775, Washington was elected Commander-in-Chief of the newly established Continental Army, causing him to miss the signing of the Declaration of Independence in 1776. Washington and his troops would embark on a war that would last six grueling years, relying on unconventional tactics and surprise attacks to keep the far superior British Army off balance. As the Revolution hung by a thread, Washington led his men across the Delaware River on Christmas night in 1776, leading to the Continental Army's victory at Trenton, New Jersey, a turning point that would reignite the Patriot cause. Continental Army claimed ultimate victory over the Redcoats at the Siege of Yorktown in 1781 when Washington forced the surrender of British General Cornwallis. Washington and others quickly saw the fragility of our new nation under the Articles of Confederation. In a letter to James Madison in 1787, he wrote that the nation was at risk of, quote, anarchy and confusion. Washington's participation in the Constitutional Convention was critical in 1787 and lent credibility to the effort of creating a more robust government for the United States. On April 30th, 1789, George Washington was unanimously voted by the Electoral College to become the first president of the United States. He was sworn in at Federal Hall in New York City. As president, Washington set critical precedents that would shape the office. He established a cabinet, appointed judges, and presented the annual State of the Union address. A deeply religious man, he added, "So help me God," to the inaugural oath. He also became the only president to personally lead an army in the field when he quelled the Whiskey Rebellion of 1794. But perhaps the most defining act of his presidency was his voluntary departure from office after two terms. In his farewell address in 1796, he warned against partisan political factions and foreign entanglements. George Washington, the indispensable man saved by Providence, who humbly led our young nation to victory and charted a bold new era of self-governance, not just for America, but for all humanity. And on this America 250 Independence Day, we are privileged to be joined by the father of our country, President George Washington. Mr. President, thank you so much for being with us, making time for us on this historic day. Today, sir, we celebrate that seminal moment when America declared its independence. But contrary to perhaps popular belief, you didn't sign the Declaration of Independence and you weren't in Philadelphia. Where were you 250 years ago this week, sir?
1: Many miles away in New York City.
0: And what were you doing?
1: Well, at the time, sir, we were organizing because we could see very well the tens of thousands of British soldiers and their functionaries from Hesse that were gathering 5 miles away from us.
0: So today, Mr. President, you are rightly remembered as a great general, as a great leader, but the revolution was tough. Were there moments when you feared that the British would actually win?
1: There were many moments that were very dark, and we considered that we would possibly lose our bid for independence. Mm-hmm. But we knew one thing for certain, and that was as long as our army remained together, that we would at least see that the British would tire of spending their blood and treasure trying to take our independence from us.
0: Mm. Mr. President, you probably could have been reelected for a third term. Why did you believe that it was important to leave office after only two?
1: I would not wish the presidency on my worst enemy, but more importantly, it was very important that the nation see that we were not intending to become leaders perpetually, that this was not a new monarchy being born, but that those of us who were involved in the raising up of this nation wished the people to be in charge of their future. And it was time for it to have new guardians of its liberty.
0: Mr. President, you famously warned America about political factionalism and foreign entanglements. Today, 250 years later, what is your message for Americans about how to protect their freedom?
1: Still, the spirit of party is most destructive to our rights and our liberties, because it only seeks for its own power. It does not seek for the people itself. Mm. I think it is most important that Americans remember at all times that there are as many different opinions as there are faces. And when you look out upon your neighbor, do not expect him to completely agree with you, but find the places that you can come into agreement. And from there, build forward so that we might defend our future.
0: Wise words from President George Washington. Happy Independence Day, sir. Thank you
1: Happy
0: for spending part of it with us. And, of course, we all thank Daniel Shippey for bringing us George Washington on this special day. Coming up, two presidential historians on the moments that got us here and how we can protect American freedom in our next 250. And in just a bit, the grandchildren of Presidents Nixon and Reagan reflect on how their grandfathers helped shape America.

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3: Welcome back to this special edition for America 250 of America Right Now. Let's take a live look at what's going on in New York City Harbor. Can we do that? There we go. So we got another flyover going on there. That looks like a C-17 flyover. There have been flyovers all morning of fantastic military aircraft, the Blue Angels, helicopters and another number of different formations. We are awaiting remarks by the Vice President of the United States, J.D. Vance, on board the USS Kearsarge. A number of naval vessels and hundreds of other ships participating in this tribute to America. We just saw some fireboats and some tall ships, really beautiful, and we're going to continue to keep our eye on all of this today. There you are at the deck of the USS Kearsarge, and the Vice President there continuing to review this parade of naval vessels. And on this historic day, where have we been as a nation? And where are we going? How can we keep this country strong and free? For that discussion, joining me now, presidential historian and biographer of both Ronald Reagan and Donald Trump, Craig Shirley, along with fellow presidential historian and consultant to Jimmy Carter and Rosalynn Carter, Larry Cook. Gentlemen, can't thank you enough for taking the time to be with us today. Larry, I want to start with you. Going back to that Revolutionary War era, what is something that is often misunderstood by the men who voted for independence with respect to the men who voted for independence in Philadelphia that summer?
4: Well, I think the main thing that we kind of misunderstand with that is, the depictions of them signing the Declaration of Independence, the Continental Congress, it's kind of just looks like, everything's going along well. And they, they had the debates in there. They had the windows closed so that spies couldn't hear them. They were dealing with the heat like all of us are dealing with the heat right now. There were disagreements. They were looking at all sides of the issues. I'm sure there were gentle disagreements and volatile disagreements in there. And I think the thing that's maybe not so much as misunderstood but overlooked is the bravery that these men had. When they were meeting like that, every second was danger for them. Mm-hmm. I mean, failure was not an option.
3: Right.
4: They put aside their personal safety for the good of all to create this wonderful country.
3: And a number of them paid either with their lives or their fortunes. They were prisoners. They were abused. They were taken as prisoners of war. Those 56 men, they meant it when they said that they would pledge their sacred honor and their lives. Craig, other than 1776, there were significant turning points in American history, sort of these inflection points. I happen to look at them, the Civil War, World War II, the creation of the administrative state. But when you look back at the journey that the country's been on, what do you think were the moments that really mattered most that got us to where we are today?
5: Well, probably 1787, because that's when the Constitution is created. We'd struggled after the Revolutionary War. We struggled with the Articles of Confederation, it was a good theory, but it simply didn't work. We actually had six presidents under the Articles of Confederation before George Washington. So I think that stands out as after 1776. Obviously, December 7th, 1941, obviously September 11th, all these dates, the death of presidents, the elections, all these dates stand out as important dates, as important inflection points and turning points in American history. But it's interesting because although, you know, the country goes through these changes in war and in peace and in other controversies, is that it continues. You know, Ronald Reagan once said, our country is not getting older and weaker. It's getting younger and stronger.
3: Yeah.
5: And Jefferson said just before his passing away, what did July 4th mean to him?
3: Yeah.
5: He said it meant a time of renewal. And that's what we constantly do. We constantly reinvent ourselves. Yeah. We constantly, and that's a good thing. You know, F. Scott Fitzgerald was wrong when he said there are no second acts in American lives. All of us have gone through periods in our lives where we reinvented ourselves.
3: Yeah.
5: George Washington as planter, farmer, statesman.
3: I want to get Larry in if I can here, because I've only got about a minute left, and you can see in the lower right-hand corner of your screen a B-2 stealth bomber flying over the city of New York as part of those formations. Larry, what do you think is the greatest challenge, now that we've looked back, what do you think is the greatest challenge we face that even perhaps the founders foresaw 250 years that remains even now?
4: Well, we've, you know, obviously faced great challenges throughout. I mean, look at the Revolutionary War, the Civil War, World War One, World War Two, et cetera. And as a nation, we're going to continue to face those challenges. You know, if you've lived in America for any time at all, you've benefited from what happened 250 years ago. Mm-hmm. You know, and I'm really an optimist. I saw in your earlier segment about some people saying that the country won't be here 250 years from now. I don't believe that at all. I travel throughout the country. I believe that there's far more patriots out there than naysayers.
3: Yeah.
4: And we need, as Americans, we need to do our part to keep this country great.
3: Yeah, Larry, I completely agree with you. I think that the narrative is a little warped that's out there right now. Historians Craig Shirley and Larry Cook, appreciate your reflections on this America 250. Thank you.
4: Thank you. Happy 4th.
3: Lessons of leadership. Presidents Richard Nixon and Ronald Reagan helped shape the country's history in our last century. Their grandchildren share what Americans can learn from their legacies. That's next. You're watching America Right Now.
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1: And welcome back. America is strong and free today and has grown to be a beacon of liberty the world over, in part because of leaders who dared to do great things and carried the vision of our founders forward. And among those leaders, 46 men who served as President of the United States. Two of them include Richard Nixon and Ronald Reagan. Both rose from humble beginnings to lead the free world. How did they view America, and what would be their recipe for our future success? Let's ask two people who've got a pretty good idea. Christopher Nixon Cox is the grandson of President Richard Nixon, and Ashley Reagan Dunster is the granddaughter of President Ronald Reagan. Good to see you both. Both of your grandfathers came from very humble beginnings. They lived through the Depression. They both served in World War II. Ashley, to you first. How do you think those experiences shaped Ronald Reagan's views about America and leadership?
2: I think, you know, my grandpa's one of the number one things. It's funny. I was at his ranch a few weeks ago, speaking to some high school kids, and being up at his ranch where he was known as the Western White House when he was in office, just kind of reaffirmed everything he believed in. He believed in hard work. He believed in there's humbleness in you're not above doing anything for somebody else. And just the way, and up at the ranch is where he built so many relationships with people. We've seen that during his presidency, the people he took up to the ranch. And so just kind of what grounded him is what allowed him to build these really incredible relationships, which allowed him to do so much when he was in office.
1: Chris, same question to you, because hardship was a defining feature of President Nixon's youth.
3: And that's absolutely right. My grandfather had five brothers. Two died before they were 21. So the family suffered tragedy. Of course, he went through the Great Depression. His father's lemon ranch in California failed. He made a living as a grocer. But in 15 short years, from the beginning of the Great Depression to 1946, my grandfather became a congressman. 4 years later, a senator, then vice president, lost the presidency, lost the governorship, then won the presidency in 1968. Yeah. It's a story of resilience, and it's a story of the promise of America, that anyone in America can succeed, no matter what your beginnings, no matter who your father was. Anyone in America can take advantage of the promise of the country. And that's the genius of our country, and something that my grandfather always loved and really believed in.
1: Chris, I want to stick with you. Your grandfather, you said, elected president in 1968. That was a very tumultuous time for this country. We had the assassinations of Martin Luther King Jr. and Bobby Kennedy, riots against the Vietnam War. 4 years later, he won 49 states. How do you think, quickly for me, how do you think he was able to sort of rally the country behind him?
3: You know, there's a great book about my grandfather, and the name of it is One of Us. And I think the genius of my grandfather is that he really understood the average American, the common working man, and he connected with them. And the working man felt in my grandfather a kinship. I think that was most manifested by my grandfather's silent majority speech, where he went over the heads of the liberal establishment in the East Coast of the United States. He went over the head of all the liberal newspapers and TV anchors. And he spoke directly to the people about why American values were important, about why defending American values around the world were important. And that really resonated with people. He had a connection that was really unbreakable with that silent majority. And that's what propelled him to victory in 1968 and in 1972.
1: Ashley, something I think I and a lot of our viewers remember from your grandfather's presidency was the tremendous sense of patriotism and pride among Americans as he shepherded the world through the Cold War against the Soviets. What lessons can we learn from your grandfather that could rekindle that kind of love for America that has fallen off in certain corners of our politics and with young people?
2: I mean, I think similar to what Chris was saying and speaking on, I think my grandpa had an excellent way of being able to bring people together. He spoke to the people that were raising their families, buying groceries, putting gas in their cars, working every day. And he really had a way of speaking to those people and making them feel hopeful. And he also had a way of, which is why he was able to win 49 states for his second term, is he had a way of reaching across the aisle, working with the other side, figuring out ways to come together mm-hmm. in order to make it successful. So young families,
1: yeah.
2: our youth could really, you know, grow up and feel like America was a beacon of, yeah. of light, a beacon of hope for them.
1: Yeah. Largest tax cut in American history.
2: Yeah.
1: Christopher Nixon Cox, Ashley Reagan Dunster, thank you so much. And happy America 250. Appreciate you
2: thank
1: being
2: you.
1: Here.
2: Happy 4th.
3: Thanks, Tom. Happy 4th.
1: All right. 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
3: Welcome back to America Right Now. America's 250th anniversary, folks. It should be a celebration that unifies the nation. But at a time when networks and newspapers, scholarly publications and digital media are dominated by the political left, finding a patriotic perspective may prove much more challenging than in the days of our bicentennial a half century ago. At a moment like this, we should revel in the indisputable fact that in 250 years, this nation has provided more opportunity and advancement for more people from more places than any other civilization in history. This great experiment in self-governance, which had never before been attempted on such a scale, was daring and it was brilliant, and it set new standards for human flourishing against all odds. For generations who only know America as a superpower, there was a time when we were dismissed and underestimated, an upstart and fragile nation that was held together by little more than a flag. The fragility of freedom still looms over this nation, though, despite all of its successes and power. It is this last point that deserves our attention today more than ever. The rising left wants Americans only to remember our transgressions. It is evident in their class warfare messaging and their racial and gender combat language. This culture of grievance is a new kind of enslavement and one of the greatest threats that America faces. And it's working. Today, according to a recent poll, only 29% of Democrats are very or somewhat proud of this country. According to researchers Richard D. Kallenberg and Leif Lynn, in a three-year study of articles published in American Quarterly, the premier academic journal about the American experience, found 80% of the articles published between 2022 and 2024 were critical. None were positive. That level of manufactured antipathy is tragic. But the left's revisionist and pathologically grim views of America also provide our roadmap for the next 250 years. To continue to be a nation that is strong and free and grounded on the Judeo-Christian values that undergirded its founding, we must be willing to move on from the darker moments of our past. And yes, that includes the global and ancient sin of slavery. Living in a pluralistic society where all people are created equal and endowed by their creator with inalienable rights was and is not an easy proposition for a human community. But travel the world and you'll see. Contrary to what you've been told by the left, tolerance and diversity are hallmarks of America like nowhere else on earth. If we hold each successive generation responsible for transgressions of the past, we will never move forward. We must give ourselves the grace to protect and strengthen this nation in our next 250 years. Grace for each other as we work toward a more perfect union. Grace for those who oppose our way of life so that we can soberly defend our values. Grace to understand that all of us have stories and struggles and hopes and fears, regardless of our ethnicity, skin color, or economic status. And those stories matter. Grace to be a channel of mercy and love to those around us. Grace to realize that what we have together in these United States of America is truly special. Marxists and socialists are so keen to divide us and dwell on injustice because such attitudes keep us from grace and dull genuine empowerment and our individual agency in favor of collectivism. They want us angry, and we should frankly thank them for being so obvious these days. For the rest of us, we need to learn from our history, but also be willing to let go of some of it. We must move on from the darkest times of the past 250 to help forge the next 250. Understanding and appreciating America for the best of its attributes, its people, and its aspirations is the only way to continue to be the shining city on a hill. Happy 250th, America, and that's going to do it for this edition of America Right Now. Saturday Report with the great Rita Cosby is up next. And God bless America.

0: Tuesday. This is Saturday Report, and I am Rita Cosby in Washington, and you are looking live at the USS Kearsarge, where Vice President J.D. Vance will soon speak as America celebrates 250 years of freedom. Fireworks in the skies over Mount Rushmore Friday night, and President Trump giving a rousing speech on freedom over communism.
1: You can be loyal to Karl Marx, or you can be loyal to America. You can be a communist, or you can be a patriot. You cannot be both.
0: A stark contrast to Zoran Mondani's socialist style July 4th speech. We will compare the two this hour. And then

0: And we are gearing up for tonight's big salute to America. Lee Greenwood joins us live in moments to preview the party that will be won for the history books. And Vice President J.D. Vance is set to speak in moments aboard the USS Kearsarge. Andrew Kraft is following the Vice President and has the very latest. Andrew.
1: Yeah, Rita, good afternoon and happy 4th of July to you. So the aerial review just ended here in New York Harbor. We're on the deck of the USS Kearsarge, and it was really truly something to behold. It wasn't only, you know, U.S. aircraft and fighter jets, but so many of our allies participated as well, the Spanish, the Dutch, the British, the French, as well as some of their acrobatic teams up in the air. Some of these formations with plumes of red, white, and blue behind them over the skyline there in Lower Manhattan. But we are, like you said, anticipating, awaiting Vice President Vance to begin his remarks. Our ambassador to the United Nations, former Republican congressman from Florida, Mike Waltz, he is addressing the crowd right now, talking about why this moment, America 250, means so much today, how we got here today, Rita. And so for me, a civilian, talking to so many of these sailors and Marines today has really been a formative education, you know, how long their missions are on a ship like this, an amphibious assault vessel like this. And I don't know if you can see behind me, but all throughout the afternoon here, and the morning, rather, we've been seeing so many of these historic vessels pass by the Statue of Liberty right over my right shoulder. But like I said, I'm going to send it back to you, Ambassador Mike Waltz, speaking now to the crowd of so many dignitaries here. Vice President Vance is very, very close to me over my left shoulder. He brought some of his children to witness all of this today, this spectacle, a lot of pomp and circumstance on the 4th of July, America 250. Rita.
0: And you know what's really beautiful, Andrew? I was watching images of the Vice President arriving there, and he came with his kids. I mean, this truly is a family affair, right?
1: Oh, it totally is a family affair. He has his kids here with him, and they have enjoyed watching all of this. But yes, it is very, very hot. It's a scorcher here in New York City. I'm perspiring myself, as is so many of the people gathered here today. But they're, you know, despite the heat, having a really, really great time, kind of basking in the military might of not only, you know, the U.S. Navy and the U.S. Air Force, but so many of our allies as well that we have contributed to in the following years. So this is just getting started. Like I said, we're going to hear from Vice President Vance. We're going to hear from the Acting Secretary of the Navy, Hong Kao, as well. And so the program is just getting started, Rita.
0: Well, we can't wait, and of course, we will be taking it live when the Vice President speaks in a matter of moments. Try to stay cool if you can. Andrew, thank you very much. And everybody, nearly 100 military vessels and historic tall ships from around the world are converging on the tri-state area to celebrate America's 250th birthday and turning the harbor into a floating tribute to the nation's maritime heritage. And boy, we have a rich one. And Sarah Williamson joins us now live from Battery Park with the very latest from there. And Sarah, those images are incredible.
2: Rita, it has been an absolute spectacular show that we have seen here today. And first and foremost, happy 4th of July to you and to everyone at home who is watching. We, this morning, since we've been here, some of the beauty that we have seen come up the harbor and come through the skies is truly spectacular. And someone that's been keeping right on top of it is this gentleman right here, Walter, who has really been helping me identify the planes and the ships as they've been coming up here. Has a wealth of knowledge, and you've been watching these, and you've been pretty impressed with what you've seen, haven't you?
3: Oh, very much so. We've been looking forward to this for years.
2: Yeah?
3: I missed the last one in 1976, so I've resolved not to miss this one.
2: Good. And what was some of the, what stood out to you? Some of the ships, some of the aircraft, what were some of the best things that you've seen today?
3: Well, the red, white, and blue flyovers with the military hardware are amazing. But for me, it's the tall ships, and the Eagle is the most beautiful of all. She's the queen of our fleet, former German vessel that was repatriated after World War II. She's a magnificent ship.
2: Beautiful. And something else I'm putting you on the spot here as well that you told me earlier is the significance of Battery Park down here with Ellis Island and some of the Battery. And so talk to me about that and what this special location means today as well.
3: Well, the Battery has Castle Clinton. It's the fortress, one of the three fortresses that defended the harbor. The other is visible from here out on Governor's Island. And the third is on Liberty Island, which is the base of the Statue of Liberty now. So those three fortresses made sure that cannon fire could cover virtually the entire harbor.
2: And just before we let you go, Walter, as well, 4th of July, it's obviously a very special day, 250 years. Tell us what this means to you and what this means for America.
3: Well, we honor all the people that fought and died for the country, obviously. We wouldn't be here for not for their sacrifices. It's as significant as ever on the 250th birthday.
2: So, all right. Well, Walter, thank you so much and happy 4th of July.
3: Thank you, and you too. Happy birthday, America.
2: Happy birthday, America. So, Rita, yeah, Walter is just one of the hundreds of people that are around me right now who have been keeping an eye on the ships and the planes, the aircraft that have been flying through the sky today. We've seen C-17s, the Blue Angels, an F-18 and F-35 fly over. We even saw a B-2 bomber earlier as well. And that's just the beginning of it. We still are expecting some more to happen throughout the day. And as these Coast Guard, tall ship, and a number of warships as well head up.

0: I was lucky enough to visit the White House, where I met with President Trump in the Oval Office. Here's a photo that was taken right before he left for South Dakota to address the nation at Mount Rushmore. What an exciting time to be in the nation's capital and to be with President Trump at this very historic moment. The Oval Office, by the way, looked absolutely beautiful, and the president was in very good spirits. We talked about how incredible our great country is. And who better to talk about America and about tonight's incredible celebration right here in Washington, where I am. He is very proud to be an American, and we are so proud of him. Award-winning singer and my very dear friend, Lee Greenwood. Lee, first of all, are you pinching yourself that you are here? You are front row and center, of course, introducing the president. You, as you always do, he walks out. You pump him up when he hears, you know, God bless America, proud to be an American, which your song has become a national anthem. It just revs him up every time. And what's going to go through your mind tonight?
1: Well, of course, my wife Kim and I are here for 4 days as we celebrate America's 250-year anniversary, and I'm proud to stand next to our amazing president, who from Mount Rushmore and now to Washington, D.C., for this tremendous event tonight that is especially to honor our country and all it stands for. Family, faith, and freedom. We love the message. We love standing next to the president. I love introducing him, and he's so gracious to give me that opportunity. Kim and I have been celebrating, of course, the last three or four days here in D.C. with different kinds of events, but I'm so excited to be tonight in this historic place where I remember 50 years ago, the 200, and now we're in the 250. As we look forward to America proving who we are to the rest of the world, we're the most resilient country, the most benevolent country, and we stand for exactly the things we say we stand for, and that's helping everyone be free. And we are a free country, and we are the last one, the last bastion of hope for the rest of the world, because America stands for the light, stands for freedom.
0: Yeah, you're right. Not just for what we do for us, but what we really do for the entire globally. You know, President Trump last night, he spoke at Mount Rushmore. It was so breathtaking to see that with the fireworks afterwards. And he talked about what makes America special. Let's watch it.
2: We are a nation of dreamers and believers, warriors and explorers, doers and fighters. In every human endeavor, Americans see an unfinished competition. What is strong can be made stronger. What is fast can be made faster. What is great can be made greater than ever before. And that's what's happening with America. Show us a mountain and we'll just climb it. Show us an ocean and we'll just cross it. Show us a problem, and we will just solve it. Show us a task the world calls impossible, and Americans will get it done.
0: Well, and you know, Lee, it's so inspiring to hear that. And it also comes, though, there was a new Cato poll. It shows that 79% of our country are proud to be Americans. After today's Independence Day celebration, do you think we're going to have 100% saying they're proud to be Americans?
1: Well, I sure hope so, Rita. We are 100% in believing in America and what it stands for. And my wife and I have worked to that same end for years now. As you know, my song says, I'm proud to be an American. I am very proud. Originally, of course, born in California, but spent a long time in Nevada and now my home in Tennessee. And I believe we represent what I believe is the strongest part of America, and that's believing in the red, white, and blue, and the military who was sacrificed for so many years to keep us free.
0: You know, Lee, you have performed for many presidents. You've had so many great honors. You've had so many hit records. You're just such an amazing person, and I'm so honored to know you personally, Lee. What is going to go through your mind? Is there still something so emotional? Just personally, when you sing that song every time, did you ever imagine it would become America's theme song? And tonight, You are literally going to be rousing not just this country, but the world, and reminding everybody about what an exceptional, great country we are. There's got to be just, you got to be having a just

0: hills and emotions through your mind. I can't imagine.
1: Yeah, and I don't want to ever remove myself from the feeling of a human. I mean, I'm an artist. I get on stage, and there's a delivery. I've had some emotional moments during the attack on America in 2001 where I had to choke back some tears while I'm singing. But I'd never want to kind of push that feeling away. I always want to have the emotions forth and front. And my wife, you know, encourages me about that. And she said, be real. Go ahead and sing what you need to sing as an artist. She said, but let the public know how you really feel. And tonight, I really feel honestly.
2: You know, I know it's 100 degrees out here, but my speechwriters wrote me a nice 9-hour
0: Lee, thank you very, very much. Lee Greenwood, we love you. We appreciate you. And now let's go to Vice President J.D. Vance speaking on the USS Kearsarge.
2: I have to give a shout out to Admiral Caudill and, of course, Acting Secretary Cal, two great Americans. Thank you for your leadership and for everything you've done to prepare us for this incredible celebration today. And I also, of course, got to give thank you, but also special greetings from the President of the United States for reviving this incredibly proud naval tradition as we celebrate 250 years of American daring and 250 years of American naval excellence. Today we celebrate 250 years of America facing the future without fear. We celebrate 250 years of proving what a free people can achieve by the providence of our Almighty Creator. I want to welcome the incredible sailors who are with us today, all the Marines, the Coasties, and countless others from all of our forces who serve our nation and do so proudly. And I especially want to thank and welcome our wounded warriors and Gold Star families, many of New York's finest police officers and bravest firefighters, and of course we have a number of local leaders from across this tri-state area. I'm honored to welcome the dozens of Navy chiefs and other guests from other countries around the world who represent the vessels joining us in today's review. And to the Americans who are watching back home, we have over 50 countries from all over the world who chose to send fighters or naval vessels here to honor our country. And we say from the bottom of our hearts, we are grateful for our friends, grateful for our allies on this special anniversary. It is a very American thing to ring in 250 years of American history by parading our naval and Air Force might for the world to see. But I can't help but consider that 250 years ago, the waters of New York Harbor looked very, very different. While the Continental Congress met in Philadelphia to ratify the Declaration of Independence, General Washington was right here in Manhattan, peering out on this beautiful land and beautiful sea. His attention was fixed on the horizon, watching for sails of the most powerful navy on earth. 1 week before, the British had begun landing troops on Staten Island, and they had landed 32,000 in just over 6 weeks. One colonist still in the city recounted it seemed as if all of London was afloat and heading to the new nation. War was coming, and everyone knew it. By July of 1776, 80% of New York's population had emptied out in anticipation of the coming violence. And that brings us back to our great General Washington. He knew the battles to come would be bruising and would demand much of his men. But they needed to know, through hot summers and cold winters, exactly what they were being asked to fight for. And so, just a few days after the Declaration of Independence was signed, George Washington read aloud the words of the incredible Declaration. We hold these truths to be self-evident, that all men are created equal, that they are endowed by their Creator with certain unalienable rights, and that among these rights are life, liberty, and the pursuit of happiness. Even today, 250 years to the day later, These words command a tremendous power over us as Americans. For 250 years, they have stirred our hearts and they've reminded us of who we are as a people. But to Washington soldiers, to the people to whom they were first read, think about this, they were entirely new. What has become standard American parlance, they had never heard those words before. And I think it's something striking to reflect on that in 2026, the Declaration was written with the assumption that its audience would immediately grasp its words. Though they had never heard it, they would know exactly what it meant. It wasn't written for historians. It wasn't written for academics. It wasn't written for the generations to come. It was written for the people of this fledgling country. It was written for the soldiers who would fight to turn those words into a new system of government. As a document, it does not handhold its readers. Its citizenship at a very hard level, it does not pause to explain who this creator is. It doesn't explain what the equality of men means. It doesn't try to go into details about the consent of the governed. It simply declares these truths to be self-evident. 250 years later, it's worth asking, self-evident to whom? If the Declaration proclaims truths the founders believed to all mankind, yes. But it says those truths in language intended to be familiar specifically to the American nation that it was authored to, authored by, and authored for. It was, as Jefferson put it later in his own life, an expression of the American mind. A document whose purpose wasn't, quote, to find out new principles or new arguments, but to place before mankind the common sense of the subject, the common sense of the American people. That people had been generations in the making. 1776 was not an accident. The patriots of that era understood themselves to be heirs to an older civilization who would carry it forward. Now they shared with Great Britain the same language, the same God, the same system of common law. They even read many of the same books and observed many of the same customs. They shared the same understanding of justice and public life. You know, George Washington's boyhood offers a small but revealing example. When he was 13 years old, he copied down more than 100 entries from a tiny little book called The Rules of Civility and Decent Behavior. It was not an American work, but it was first published in London more than a century before George Washington was born. Yet the America that formed Washington demanded qualities that no book, no manual could teach. Before General Washington commanded an army, he spent his 20s surveying America's wild interior, saving up money, learning self-reliance on a continent that rewarded initiative more than pedigree. It didn't care if you were a nobleman, it cared what you could do. Now, our society at the time reinforced the habits Washington learned in the wilderness. Frontier life rewarded resourcefulness, while America's colonial assemblies taught citizens to govern their own affairs. It taught citizens to be self-governing human beings. Churches at the time, especially those who were touched by the Great Awakening, reminded congregants that no earthly hierarchy outweighed the equal dignity of every human soul before its creator. All of that came together. And so it was no surprise that when Washington soldiers first heard the Declaration 250 years ago, they understood precisely what it meant. They understood the meaning that was conveyed. It was seismic, but it was their birthright as citizens of this new republic. The words might have been new, but they expressed a feeling, something that already lived in the heart of every single American patriot. And I believe those words still live in the heart of every single American patriot today. And for 7 long years, they fought for that birthright. It wasn't easy. On some days, it was hotter even than it was today, as hard as that is to believe. Many suffered and died for that dream and died for those principles. But by the grace of Almighty God, they secured for us a free, a proud, and an independent republic that endures, and doesn't just endure, but thrives to this very day. As Washington traded in the uniform for the presidency, he remained preoccupied with the physical land that had shaped him. He imagined wagons crossing mountains, paths out of the Alleghenies and the Appalachians, and canals connecting the Potomac and the Ohio River to its western valleys. Our first president would not live long enough to see that vision of a continent connected. He would not live to see it to completion. But the rivers he surveyed in his youth carried on westward without him. They carried settlers and new riches and cities waiting to be built. And eventually, they carried a 13-year-old boy by the name of James Buchanan Eads. In the fall of 1833, Eads and his family, like many Americans, moved west to the nation's growing frontier, the land of opportunity. And as their steamboat approached St. Louis, its boiler exploded, throwing him into the turbulent waters of the Mississippi. The family lost everything, every earthly possession, and the river nearly killed young Eads. From that moment on, he vowed not to be a slave to that mighty river, but to make it his own. He received no formal education, but to support his family, he sold apples on the St. Louis riverfront, captivated by the bustle and frontier of boomtown St. Louis. At 16, he took a job on the water, and not long after, he conceived of an idea that most engineers at the time, they thought it was crazy. They thought it was insane. You know, sunken ships and other treasures lay scattered along the bottom of the Mississippi. No business in the world existed to salvage them, to take that buried treasure on the bottom of the mighty Mississippi and bring it to work for people. Unlike the more peaceful streams out east, the river's strong currents and turbid waters, most insisted that ordinary diving in the mighty Mississippi was impossible. You could not do what Eads proposed that we do. But he disagreed. And so he did what every American does when they're told they can't do something. He went out and did it anyway, and he did it himself. He bought a 40-gallon whiskey barrel, fixed it to a diving bell, and climbed in, and down he went all by himself. The riverbed was pitch black, the current pulling his feet every which way. Sand swirled around him like a dense snowstorm, he later recalled. But he located his target, a large hunk of lead, tied on the cable, and came back to the surface. Eads went on to become one of the nation's greatest civil engineers. He built the very first bridge spanning the Mississippi River south of its confluence with the Missouri. An impressive feat for a man who'd never built a bridge before. The people who told him, "You can't build the most difficult bridge because you've never built a bridge before," he said, "Yes, I can, because I'm an American and I'm going to do it myself." It was the first on the planet, that bridge, to be made of steel. And residents of St. Louis still use that bridge to this very day, nearly 200 years later. That is American ingenuity and American greatness. At the river's mouth in Louisiana, Eads raised jetties that helped calm its violent flooding to prevent the buildup of silt. And by doing so, he transformed New Orleans from the ninth largest port in the United States to the second most powerful port in the world, rivaling only the city that stands behind us. But Eads had already faced a still greater test, because as the Civil War broke out, the government summoned him to Washington for his help building the ironclads which the United States Navy would seize the Mississippi with. It was no matter that Eads had never built a gunboat in his life. He had never built a gunboat ever. Instead, he completed 700 of them in 100 days. It's unbelievable. The river ships that Eads built were so strong that the Navy deployed them into the ocean to secure the Gulf. They served their purpose. They defended the Mississippi. And in doing so, they helped preserve our Union. And so it kept growing. And of course, the American frontier made way to farms and factories stretching further and further west. River towns became great cities. Railroads reached the Pacific. Steel mills rose where once wilderness had stood. The American mind widened, and the Republican whose independence Washington won, that James Eads had helped sew together, grew into the most powerful industrial powerhouse in the history of humanity. For other nations, growing industry brought dispossession before it did prosperity. In the old world, the one our ancestors had left behind, the Industrial Revolution threw society into chaos. And into that chaos rushed vacuums and ideologies that answered the dignity of man with labor camps and killing fields. Where the old world led to communism and fascism, the Americans recognized that at root, they were a denial of everything that Washington and Jefferson had read to his men 250 years ago. The free world needed to win, but in order for the free world to beat communism and fascism, it had to outproduce them. And as in every conflict before, America looked to her sailors for help and to the builders who made sure those sailors had the very best ships to sail on. Among them was a man that we know as Henry Kaiser. Like Eads, Kaiser had grown up with very little. The son of German immigrants, he dropped out of school at 13 to work the stockroom at a dry goods store in Utica, making $1.50 a week and commuting 4 miles each way on foot. Eventually, he moved to Spokane for better job opportunities, setting his sights on starting his own company. Now, he walked into a bank with no business, no workforce, and no history, just a single proposed contract and what the banker would later describe as sheer audacity. He walked out with a $25,000 loan. And with his workers, he erected the Hoover Dam and hundreds of miles of highway across the West. Everywhere he went, he organized ordinary Americans to build extraordinary things. And everywhere he went, he believed their welfare and the welfare of the enterprise that he was building went hand in hand. Kaiser pioneered health coverage at his construction sites. That's why we know the name of Kaiser, because he understood that men working in dangerous conditions, they deserve to see a doctor. He saw his workers as partners, and he walked the walk long before it was fashionable to do so. Where some say that America's story is one of the dispossessed struggling against the powerful, Kaiser shows that America's greatness is built by cooperation between all of our citizens from every single walk of American life. Now, that cooperation was important, but it became profoundly important the day after Pearl Harbor. The United States Navy at the time needed ships bigger and better and faster than anyone thought they could be built. We didn't have the biggest Navy in the world, but we needed one, and we needed one fast. So Kaiser did what Americans always do when confronted with the impossible. He put it on his shoulders and said, "Let's go do it." Kaiser had never made a ship in his life, but that wasn't going to stop him. First, he built shipyards all up and down the Pacific coast. Then he filled them with American workers, 250,000 of them. Farm boys from Iowa, miners from Appalachia, mothers from Detroit who had never held a welding torch. Together, they launched nearly 15,000 Liberty ships, vessels that carried American cargo and sailors across two oceans. His Richmond yard built one of them, the SS Robert E. Peary, in an astonishing 4 days and 15 hours. The shipbuilders Kaiser hired, they weren't just a means to an end, they were his partners. Kaiser looked at his workers and saw people, Americans who got sick, who had families to raise, who showed up in Richmond and Portland with little more than a hat in their hand, but who had amazing potential. He saw the potential of normal Americans when unshackled from destitution. And he saw them not just as mouths to feed or as workers to pay. He saw them as fellow citizens who could build amazing things. So he built housing near these shipyards and nursery schools to help mothers join the war effort. He extended the health plan he had started at his dams to every worker and every yard, opening it to the public after the U.S. won World War II. And though separated by generations, I tell the story of these three men because Kaiser and Eads and Washington, they were exactly the kind of men that Jefferson wrote the Declaration of Independence for. Kaiser was an American. He looked at what needed doing, and he did it, and he trusted the men and women around them to do the same, knowing that he could only do his job if they did theirs too. Our Declaration of Independence may have spoken to universal human truths and broadly shared human desires. Of course it does. But it was a document written by and for a particular kind of people, the American people. From General Washington to James Buchanan Eads, from Henry Kaiser, one of America's great shipbuilders, to the sailors standing here today. And by the way, what you folks watching at home on TV may not realize is that everything that you saw, everything that you see today was destroyed last night in a storm, but these great sailors rebuilt it in 12 hours so that you all could be here, so that we could have this amazing procession, and so we could celebrate our 250th birthday in style. All of us, connected through the generations, rich and poor, of every job, we are a people formed by generations of self-governance and personal industry. We are formed by Frontier Assembly Hall and Congregation, by River Valley and Prairie and Factory Floor. We are formed by the conviction that we are bound to one another, not only by bloodline nor creed alone, but by a common character, a shared fate, and a shared future. Ladies and gentlemen, I have to address what you will hear from some loud voices today. Because as much as all of us, whether we're Democrat or Republican, whatever our political persuasion, all of us are celebrating. But you will hear a couple small but loud voices today speak obsessively not of our national greatness, but of our national imperfections. They will speak of the powerless and the dispossessed. They will tell you that America is just another country where the weak struggle against the strong. And if they acknowledge that there is anything to be proud of in our history, they'll say it's the fact that sometimes the powerless have won a zero-sum battle. They're wrong. They'll talk about America's sins with the anger and zeal of a brimstone preacher, but without any of the grace or forgiveness that must be present in the Christian faith. These people misunderstand the essence of America, from Thomas Jefferson to Henry Kaiser. They misunderstand that we all have moments of great power despite those very real imperfections. That there are victims and heroes who live inside of each of us, from the most ambitious leaders and builders to steel welders like my grandfather. People who had their own role to play in turning this dangerous wilderness into the proudest civilization in history. So what I'd ask you to do, my fellow Americans, on our 250th birthday, is to reject the two-dimensional view of your fellow citizens and reject the two-dimensional view of your country. Reject that America is a place for zero-sum thinking, because it is not. Our history is one of people carving a great civilization out of the wilderness. Reject the view of your nation that sees only its sins, but not its grace and its greatness. Everything that we have done as a country, we have done together. Not as citizens divided against each other, but as a common people working towards a common future. When we won our independence, We were led by General Washington to liberty and greatness, but marching ahead of him were thousands of boys from all over the new nation who gave Washington's military genius its foundation and its firepower. When we saved the world in World War II from tyranny in the 20th century, of course we needed great military leadership and tactical genius from our generals, but we also needed Rosie the Riveter, Iowa farm girls who built the machinery of war, and the sweethearts they sent to a world away to storm the beaches at Normandy. When we went to the moon, of course our great astronauts flew the rockets and our great men of science and engineering built them. But there were clerks and janitors and welders like my grandfather who each played their distinctive American part. All of us have a part. All of us had our part, our role to play in creating 250 years of a proud American story. And all of us will need to do our part to create the next 250 years of American greatness. So I say to all my fellow Americans, I'm proud of you. Happy birthday. And happy birthday to our great nation. Today, my friends, we celebrate. And tomorrow, we get back to work. God bless you. Thank you for having me.
3: Hello, Detroit. Auto worker, let me thank you.
0: And you have been listening to the Vice President of the United States, J.D. Vance, talking about the courage of Americans, our fight for freedom, the history of George Washington, and 250 years of a proud American story. There he is on the USS Kearsarge in New York Harbor, bringing his family, talking to all the sailors. And what an extraordinary way to kick off July 4th in New York. And, of course, we will hear from the president tonight. But what a remarkable, powerful speech from J.D. Vance saying we can all do our part to create the next 250 years of the great American story. And, boy, what a beautiful picture there. Those images of the Statue of Liberty. Nothing just gets tears in my eyes more than looking at this. Here we are on America 250. Well, joining us now is Texas Congressman and also the member of the Congressional America 250 Caucus, Congressman Pat Fallon. Congressman, thank you for sticking with us. Obviously, as we're hearing that great, great speech that we just got to watch together, the nation watched, of Vice President J.D. Vance. Your thoughts?
4: No, Rita, I think he hit the nail on the head, and it was a wonderful speech, and it was very stirring, and it was thoughtful. And it got me to thinking as I was listening that, you know, this is the United States of America. It's not the United States of utopia. And what the vice president was getting at is some of these folks will criticize America really essentially because we're not perfect. And of course, no nation state is perfect, but that doesn't mean we're not great. And there's a distinct difference between perfect and great. Most of us were fortunate enough to be raised by great parents, but they weren't perfect. It doesn't mean we don't appreciate and love them for what they've done for us. And that's the way we should really look upon our country as well. We're blessed to live in the greatest country history has ever known.
0: You know, you talked about the critics out there, and Congressman, a lot of people are talking about New York City Mayor Zoran Mondani, because what a contrast it was to what we just heard just now from the vice president. So eloquent. It was positive. It was uplifting. It was praising this country. And yet, on the flip side, the mayor of New York yesterday, he was joined by immigrants. Many people aren't sure if they were legal or not, but his words were less than enthusiastic about this country. Watch this.
5: We see the wealthiest country in the history of the world, one where children go to sleep hungry while the world's first trillionaire hungers for more. We see monopolies that dominate every industry and oligarchs who buy elections. We see masked agents terrorizing our streets, eating food cooked by our undocumented neighbors before spiriting them away in unmarked vans.
0: You know, This is the most generous nation in the world. You and I both know that. What is he talking about? Calling America racist, reprimanding America in this very dark speech. Here it is, the birthday where we're celebrating this great country that the world looks up to, and yet that is what he delivers.
4: Well, Rita, haters are going to hate. And the fact of the matter is, he had immigrants there. Okay, let me ask this question, because I can prove America is a great country. Do our greatest foes, Russia, China, Iran, North Korea, Rita, do they have an immigration problem? They do not, because nobody's trying to sneak into any of those places, because they aren't vibrant. They aren't great. They aren't. America is synonymous with promise and opportunity and prosperity and hope. That's one of the things Mandami doesn't understand. And I'll give you a hot take here, too. I think that in 2 to 3 years, I'll predict that Mandami will be one of the most people will be disgusted by him, because he's never going to be able to fulfill the promises that he made to the American left. The American right already knows who he is. He's a charlatan and he's a snake oil salesman. So we'll see what happens over the next few years for him.
0: Yeah, I think people were just shaking their heads already so much by that speech. And what a contrast indeed to what we just heard, so eloquent and so powerful from the Vice President of the United States. And I can't wait to watch tonight. Lucky you to be in the committee there, part of the organizers of it all. And Congressman, thank you so much for joining us. Thank you for sticking with us. And thank you for sharing this moment of history together. It was really extraordinary.
4: Amen. Rita, thank you. God bless. And happy 250th.
0: Happy 250. God bless. Thank you very much. And everybody, as we go to break, a live look at beautiful New York Harbor, where the tall ships will begin berthing this afternoon. This is something to see. It is America 250. And there she is, the Statue of Liberty. A lot of boats paying her a visit on America's birthday. What a view they have.

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1: Well, it is America 250, and you just heard Vice President J.D. Vance speaking aboard the USS Kearsarge there in New York Harbor. I'm here in Washington because events are happening all over the country. And, of course, this all comes as the Cato Institute has released a poll which shows that many Americans, believe it or not, don't know enough about their country. Joining us to talk about this and so much more is former Trump spokesperson Liz Harrington and also former Trump campaign aide and author of The Wicked Game. There he is also, Rick Gates. Liz, let's start with you because we were talking about this Cato Institute survey, and it finds that 46% of Americans don't know what America's 250th anniversary commemorates. What does this say to you, Liz?
2: Well, that's certainly a troubling stat, Rita, and something that makes you take a step back after hearing such a great speech from the vice president. And honestly, I hope and pray that that number is wrong and far too high, because this country is still filled with such a great spirit. And listening to Vance's speech, it reminded me of all those stories of the past legends that we've had in this country. Aren't we blessed to have a true American legend in the White House right now, presiding over the 250th anniversary? If people, you know, look around and think, maybe they'll put it together of what this 250 means. But I think the spirit is incredible, and we're so blessed to have a true great American patriot who defied so much throughout his life and did the impossible sitting in the White House to celebrate this great country on this great day.
1: Yeah, it is really remarkable. I was actually with the president yesterday in the Oval Office, and he was in tremendous spirits. As both of you know, he is so patriotic. He was so excited about this incredible moment and to be able to celebrate the greatness of America. Rick, that's the theme we just heard also from the vice president just a few moments ago. What a contrast that is to some of these others who are not celebrating America. We were talking about Zoran Mondani earlier, and what a contrast. And what we just heard, I thought, from the vice president, it was absolutely incredible. And in fact, I want to show some of those images live, if we can kind of even go back to just some of the scenes in New York, because they are breathtaking. This is the most beautiful, amazing country in the world. And as we just heard the president, and the vice president, rather, talking about the history of this country and the fight for America and what we represent to just all corners of the globe, Rick.
3: Yeah, it was an incredible speech. And look, this is the type of narrative that we need to hear. These are the types of words that evoke that hope, that motivation. You know, he went through a great historical kind of review of the last 250 years, how we got to this point. And I think that just gives you motivation to think about, as a country, what we can do in the next 250 and beyond. And just the words he elicited, you know, what we're going to see from the president tonight. You know, a lot of this is driven by leadership, and these two are tremendous leaders, and the president has a vision. I can't think of another person. I don't care about politics, you know, put that aside, whether you're Republican or Democrat. President Trump has built his life on building pageantry, building, you know, visions and ideas. And this is the type of person that you want on a day like this, who's going to embrace the 250th celebration of our country and make it the most that he can, and to show the American people and the world what a great and wonderful nation we are.
1: Yeah, absolutely. The promise of America and the promise to come, too, as well. Liz and Rick, thank you very much. Really great to have you here on the special birthday of our country. Thank you very much. And everybody, while most of us are celebrating America's 250th birthday with barbecues and lots of fireworks, there are also those of us who choose to honor America with acts of service. Both veterans and various Americans nationwide are participating in the American Legion Family USA 250 Challenge, where they're helping disabled veterans and families in need. And Gulf War veteran and Indiana American Legion commander Ron Patterson is one of them, who chose to walk 250 miles with a rucksack, you just saw that there, to raise money for the Veterans Children's Foundation. Ron, it's great to have you here. Tell us why you did this.
0: Rita, first of all, happy 4th of July. What a great way to celebrate. As you mentioned, our national commander, Dan Wiley, set out to recognize the 250 years of America's existence. And we wanted to have a purpose. And the purpose was mental well-being, physical well-being, and community service. And the goal was to raise funds for the Veterans and Children's Foundation, which basically we can write grants up to $1,500 to veterans or active duty military people who have children in the household who are struggling financially. So the goal was to get sponsorship and raise funds. And I chose to do the hardest thing in my military career, which is ruck marching, as my 250-mile challenge.
1: Now, you did this, I know, a few miles at a time. You started last September, and then you finished up last Thursday. And you also, at the very end, you added 22 pounds. That's a very symbolic number. Talk about that.
0: Well, the 22 pounds that I added to my rucksack represents the 22 veterans that take their lives by suicide due to PTSD or other struggles. And the American Legion has a Be the One program, which is basically says, be the one that asks a veteran if they're struggling or if they need help, and that it's okay to not be okay. So the 22 pounds on my back was to represent those soldiers who've taken their lives.
1: Well, very powerful, and it is so important to remember everyone's sacrifice and those who've served our great nation and come back and fighting the wounds of war afterwards, too, as well. Thank you for shining a light on them, and thank you for reminding all of us that we have the greatest military in the world, and we need to honor it every single day, and especially on this 250th birthday. Thank you very much. We really appreciate it. And everybody also, if I want to remind everybody, too, if you're a veteran or know of someone who's struggling with mental health, make sure that you check out the Veterans Crisis Helpline. It's 988, and you can press 1, or you can send a text to 838-255. And we're going to have much more ahead, as we are also honoring, of course, today, America 250.

0: You're watching An American Moment.
1: Diana, close the door, please. And it is not just New Year's when the ball drops in Times Square. Last night, thousands gathered to see the iconic ball drop, not once, not twice, but get this, eight times, to mark midnight in every U.S. time zone as America celebrates 250 years. What an incredible, incredible moment. And obviously much more ahead because the second hour starts right now.

0: guests are good. And I am Rita Cosby, celebrating our 250th Independence Day right here in Washington, D.C., getting ready for a historic and record-breaking fireworks display taking place a few hours from now. Meanwhile, in New York Harbor, the tall ships are sailing up the Hudson River. Vice President J.D. Vance spoke earlier aboard the USS Kearsarge.
1: When we went to the moon, of course, our great astronauts flew the rockets and our great men of science and engineering built them. But there were clerks and janitors and welders like my grandfather who each played their distinctive American part. All of us have a part. All of us had our part, our role to play in creating 250 years of a proud American story.
0: And military vessels have been converging on the tri-state area to celebrate America's 250th birthday and turning the harbor into a floating tribute to the nation's maritime heritage. Sarah Williamson joins us live from Battery Park with the very latest. And I see she's got some folks with her there, too. Sarah, take it away.
2: I do. We have a beautiful family here who have come down from Queens from the early hours of the morning and have been here all day celebrating America's 250th birthday. We have Clarice and Desmond here with us, mother and son. Clarice, you said you got up pretty early to come down here today.
3: Yes, I got up at before 7, so I left at 7 and I got here early.
2: Beautiful.
3: Yes.
2: And what was the most important thing for you today? There was one particular reason you came down. What did you want to see?
3: Yes, it's America's 250th birthday, and I wouldn't miss it. And especially we are in New York, and it's a bigger celebration to me.
2: And the Blue Angels as well.
3: Oh, right? Yes, I came here especially for the Blue Angels.
2: Yeah, and Desmond, what does it mean to celebrate America's, you know, what does the 4th of July mean to you as an American?
4: It means we're celebrating how far we've gone as a country. Although we have a lot to go, we're still proud of the progress we've made.
2: Beautiful. And for the parade that we've seen today, the maritime ships that we've seen and also the aircraft flying above, what stood out to you? What was the coolest part?
4: The coolest part was seeing the people, how we're celebrating together in unison. Everyone's enjoying the weather, and I think that's the most important thing.
2: Beautiful. That is it has been really special out here with all the people around. So happy 4th of July to you both, and thank you for joining us today and for spending time with me today here as well, Rita. And these are the beautiful people that we've been so lucky and so blessed to be with here today. There is hundreds of people here at Battery Park watching the display, the patriotism that is... that we are witnessing here on this special day. So I'm going to throw it back to you in the studio.
0: Wow, Sarah, thank you very much. So walk us through sort of the rest of the afternoon there, Sarah, because I know there's going to be visual things happening literally all day. I mean, you are watching history in the making, and I love seeing people from all over the world coming in.
2: Yeah, we've seen ships from all over the world. I mean, I saw from the Dominican Republic, Denmark, Argentina, Venezuela, India, Peru, and there's still more to come. It's really been spectacular to see the different, the flags that have been coming through and listening to everyone try and spot which country is coming up next and, trying to see which aircraft we're going to have. It's really been beautiful and to see how everyone else, it's kind of a fun game here to see what's coming up next and what country, who can spot the flag first.
0: Yeah, I love that. Who can spot the flag first? Sarah, thank you very much. Great to see you. Thank you. And everyone, of course, the values of this country is something that's very much been on focus. And of course, a lot of the decisions this week at the Supreme Court talking about America and national security. The Supreme Court upheld a broad conception of birthright citizenship, rejecting President Trump's executive order declaring that children born to people who are in the United States illegally or temporarily are not American citizens. And President Trump calling the ruling bad for our country. Here is what House Speaker Mike Johnson said about the decision to Newsmax.
5: court got this wrong, it's of great concern to us. It may well require an amendment, but we're looking at all possible angles to see if there's anything short of that that Congress can enact by statute to try to limit these abuses. It's a serious challenge to our national security and to our entire system of government and, our culture.
0: And here to discuss, Professor Emeritus at Harvard Law School and also author of The Preventative State, Alan Dershowitz. And also with us is constitutional law attorney and Trump attorney, Jesse Banal. It's so great to see both of you. And Professor Dershowitz, I just want to hear about your thoughts about this, about the birthright citizenship ruling. And also, especially on this day, here we are, you know, we're taking these incredible images. I'm in Washington, D.C., and we're seeing these amazing images from here. We're seeing these amazing images that are also taking place in New York. What are your thoughts as this decision about the Supreme Court? Is this what, you know, what they imagined, what our founding fathers ever imagined, that people would be coming in, even the birthright tourism?
6: Well, first, you left out the image of me wearing my T-shirt, which I wear once a year, with the text of the Declaration of Independence. And so I want to wish everybody a happy Independence Day. Look, Speaker Johnson got it exactly right. There is something Congress can do. The Constitution, in its own words, says that for a birthright citizen to be a citizen, he has to or she has to be subject to the jurisdiction of the United States. All Congress has to do is pass a simple statute saying the following people are not subject to the jurisdiction of the United States: a child who was born here and then leaves immediately and has no direct association. It can give a list, a narrow list of people who are not citizens, even though they're technically born in the country. Already we have that. Children of diplomats who were born here are not citizens. Children of soldiers who served in NATO who are born here are not citizens. There are a whole group of people born here are not citizens. Let's include people who come from China in order to give birth here and have no connection. They don't pay American taxes. They don't serve in the American military. They're not subject to the treason laws of the United States. So I really do think that Congress can cure this, and that would go to the Supreme Court. And I would bet you anything that if that happened, if it happened through legislation, rather through the executive act of the president, it might peel off at least one, maybe two, of the 5-4 majority who would say, well, if Congress says they're not subject to the jurisdiction, then they're not under the 14th Amendment. So that's what I would suggest. I'm happy to help Congress draft such a statute and would be willing to work with Speaker Johnson and others to make America safer from people who don't really deserve to be declared American citizens.
0: And Jesse, what are your thoughts, too? Because as Professor Dershowitz just taught, and by the way, I love the T-shirt, Professor Dershowitz, but as we are looking at all of that, the thoughts of what the role of Congress can do, too, because really that is something that the president said, Jesse.
7: Yeah, that's absolutely right. Congress has to act now. And I think perhaps more importantly, we as the citizens need to send to Congress this next term a Congress that will support President Trump on this, a much stronger majority on this. I believe that we can do that. I think this is a watershed moment in American politics. The Constitution is not a suicide pact. It's incredibly important to protect our borders by protecting against birth tourism, for instance. And so making sure that we have a Congress that is committed to fixing this problem should be a top priority. I will say that this term was historically significant for President Trump in the Supreme Court. He won an overwhelming number of cases showing just how great his legal team really was with the Supreme Court. This decision was a big disappointment. But as Professor Dershowitz has pointed out, this is very fixable with the right Congress.
0: Right. Well, I'm sure that is inspiring to President Trump. And this is definitely not the final word on it. I'm sure we're going to be hearing a lot more about, because this is something very central to him, and he feels very fundamental to the country. Yeah, Professor, real quick, please.
6: Okay. I think our country is in danger.

0: in 1790 that for the first time ever in history that Jews are equal citizens and have to be treated equally. Kamala Harris and her crew on the Democratic hard left are trying to undo that on the 250th anniversary of America. Shame on them.
1: Yeah, I think a lot of people are shaking their heads at many of these things coming from the Democratic Socialists of America. Both of you guys, thank you so much. We have so many things happening, but it's great to have you here. And happy birthday to America, and it's great celebrating with both of you. Thank you very much, guys. And everybody, America's birthday celebrations are continuing. Show us your flags, America. Here is how Janie Woodburn is celebrating July 4th. And also, we're going to have Alana Austin coming up. She is at the National Mall. A big day here for America 250.

0: Historic and extraordinary celebrations are underway to mark America's 250th birthday bash, and the party is already well underway all over the country, and especially right now where I am in Washington, D.C., and not too far from me, we find our own national correspondent, Alana Austin, who is at the National Mall. And Alana, I feel like you've lived like 5 years since I saw you a few hours ago. I know you've got so much going on there. Fill us in on the party from there.
1: Hey, Rita, it's so great to see you. The doors open here at noon. Incredible crowds descending upon this. We actually just found two guys

0: in here who are professional, semi-professional photographers, Preston and Brennan. Now, Preston, check out this incredible camera gear and your dedication to seeing the aircraft. Tell us what aircraft you are most excited to see, as there are going to be flyovers, dozens of military aircraft coming through in about an hour from now.
1: The one I'm looking for is the new Air Force One. Trump said unveiled it the other day, and excited to see it fly.
0: There will be fighter jets, the NASA aircraft, and then much more, the Thunderbirds and the Blue Angels. So tell us, sir, about the dedication you're bringing with your professional gear here.
2: Yeah, well, we've got several tens of, like, 20, 30 pounds of gear that we're going to be running down to the front of the mall just to get the best spot. So that's where we're packed out here at 12 p.m., and hopefully we've got some great shots.
0: Okay, and tell us, how special is this moment to be here for July 4th? You've traveled quite a long way as well, out of state to be here.
1: I drove 14 hours to come see history, and I'm super excited to celebrate the 250th anniversary of this greatest nation in the world, and it's awesome to be a part.
0: Thank you guys so much, and enjoy. So, Rita, we saw these fighter jets, the formations coming through yesterday, and they were very low. They went very low. We saw them split off. One jet would go way up high, vertically up in the air. Another one would dive straight down. So it was quite an impressive show of military might. The crowd said this was one of the coolest things they've ever seen. And again, as you can see, I'll have my photographer, George, show the crowd here. A very patriotic bunch, plenty of red, white, and blue, and Newsmax viewers as well. Hey, guys, how y'all doing? Okay, Rita, well, we'll be out here all day. Of course, the fireworks show will be tonight. Much more exhibits to demonstrate patriotism, heritage, and also all 50 states and U.S. territories are also on display here in the booths. They're supposed to be air conditioned as well in case folks need a little bit of a break from the heat.
3: Wow, what a crowd there. Now, Alana, you talked about the fireworks tonight. This is supposed to be, right, the biggest display of fireworks ever in American history. Tell us what we're going to see tonight. And, of course, right after the president speaks, that's the big finish, too. You've got the president and then these huge fireworks.
0: Rita, the organizers say there has been nothing like this in U.S. history. The aerial, the aviation show for us this afternoon, the dozens of flyovers, and then also the culmination with the fireworks. Nearly 1 million will be going off. There's never been anything like it. And if you're sitting along the water, around the Washington Monument, the Capitol, there won't be a bad spot in town. You could also get a great view from Northern Virginia as well by some of our monuments and memorials there as well. In this area, paying tribute to our nation's heroes.
3: Wow. Well, I can't wait to see it tonight. You and I are the lucky ones. We're going to see it. Alana, thank you very, very much. Great to see you. And everybody, a programming note, keep it on Newsmax also tomorrow night for Savage Nation with Dr. Michael Savage. From AIPAC to Iran PAC, host Michael Savage warns viewers about the Islamic propaganda machine responsible for spreading anti-Semitic rhetoric and influencing the MAGA base to rise against Israel. Don't miss Savage Nation. That's tomorrow night at 8 p.m. Eastern Time, 5 p.m. Pacific, only right here on Newsmax. And everybody, I am live in Washington, D.C., but America 250 is happening around our great nation. Andrew Kraft is live aboard the USS Kearsarge. We just heard Vice President Vance there. What a great view. Andrew, what can you see from there?
4: Yeah, Rita, Vice President J.D. Vance just left the USS Kearsarge very, very soon. And so we're going to be breaking down some of the highlights of his speech when we come back.
5: I'm Michael Savage, and I was conservative before conservative.

0: decide what's best for you and your family.
1: Doesn't it? Vice President J.D. Vance speaking just a little bit ago on the USS Kearsarge for the 4th of July. There he was in New York Harbor. And our very own Andrew Kraft is live. He was right there watching it all and gives us the very latest from one of the hot spots today as we celebrate America 250. Andrew.
2: Yeah, Rita, it's good to be with you, and good afternoon. We can get to Vice President Vance's speech in just a moment, but as you see behind me, we do have two of these helicopters landing on the massive deck of the Kearsarge as we speak. But about 30 minutes ago, yeah, you're right, we did see those two Ospreys take off. They actually made some rotations in the sky about four or five times just to get a vantage point from the air for Vice President Vance and his team seeing the parade of ships. But I want to talk, though, about this speech. Before we do that, though, take a look at some of this video, because before these remarks were given, the vice president had the opportunity to swear in some of these re-enlisted sailors here on the Kearsarge. And so that was somewhat of a poignant moment for these re-enlisted sailors getting to the oath of office to them by Vice President J.D. Vance. But let's talk about this speech, Rita. It was imbued with history, and really the central focus of it was our founding document, the Declaration of Independence. And J.D. Vance said he didn't want to, you know, make that an academic speech. It was hot out. But he felt the need to talk about some of the major lines from the Declaration, lines that had never been heard before. July 4th, 1776. They're all obviously common to us now, but they were never heard before that day. He also had a message to some people here in the country who might dwell on the sins and imperfections of America. Listen to his message to those people.
3: As much as all of us, whether we're Democrat or Republican, whatever our political persuasion, all of us are celebrating. But you will hear a couple small but loud voices today speak obsessively not of our national greatness, but of our national imperfections. They will speak of the powerless and the dispossessed. They will tell you that America is just another country where the weak struggle against the strong. And if they acknowledge that there is anything to be proud of in our history, they'll say it's the fact that sometimes the powerless have won a zero-sum battle. They're wrong.
2: So, Rita, you heard there the vice president saying those people are wrong, that our country is not two-dimensional. It's not a bifurcated dynamic between, you know, citizens and their views of the country, that it's much more complex, a very complex panorama. And that was his message today. I mean, that was the line that's getting a lot of attention right now online, especially the vice president delivering this speech, talking about kind of specific idiosyncratic figures in our nation's history that were instrumental to not only the founding of America, but the founding of the Navy as well. But the vice president felt the need to discuss some who may dwell on the sins, the imperfections of the United States, and saying America is much more complicated than that. Rita?
1: Yeah, very powerful message. And of course, the president also last night did the same thing in Mount Rushmore. I talked to the president in the Oval Office yesterday. He was talking about how important it is that we come together as a country and appreciate this country. You know, Andrew, one of the things I thought was really beautiful, you were showing those images of the sailors getting sworn in. I mean, how amazing to do it on America's birthday. But it's at a time where, as we're talking about the greatness of this country, there are so many people signing up for the military. Recruitment's at an all-time high. And did you feel that energy there today? Clearly, there's just an excitement and a pride in this country.
2: Yeah, I totally felt that semblance, that sentiment here, speaking with Marines and sailors, and just how appreciative that they are to be serving their country, you know, on a vessel like this. It's based in Norfolk. And to your point about recruitment goals, you know, you'll remember, Rita, I was back at West Point in upstate New York about 2 months ago. And at that commencement ceremony delivered by Secretary of War Hegseth, he had said that the Army specifically had met their recruiting goals early for 2026. And so that's just of a piece of what you're hearing from these sailors and Marines. I know they're not in the Army, but the feeling is the same, Rita.
1: Yeah, the feeling is the same, and that is really great that they love this country as we are celebrating it today and every day, but especially on our 250th birthday. Thank you very much, Andrew. Thank you. And everybody coming up, defending democracy, why President Trump is assuring Americans that communism will never work in the United States. But before we go, here is Judith Brown celebrating all the way from Germany with her flag. More Saturday Report live from Washington right after this.

0: ahead. Is justice denied?
1: Vice President J.D. Vance delivered very patriotic remarks in front of New York Harbor. That was just a few moments ago. You heard it here live. Reminding Americans of the power of unity for the sake of the country.
2: Everything that we have done, everything that we have done as a country, we have done together. Not as citizens divided against each other, but as a common people working towards a common future.
1: Powerful and inspiring words. And everybody, it is hot out there, so hot that America's National Independence Day Parade, which was scheduled to start just a few hours ago, has been canceled as Washington is going to reach over 110 degrees, possibly, according to the National Weather Service. This joint decision was made by multiple bodies, including Freedom 250 and the National Park Service. And 2,500 lights for 250 years. That's how folks in North Richland Hills, Texas, celebrated our nation's birthday with a dazzling display of patriotic drone lights to ring in, as you can see there, July 4th. And President Trump is pushing back against far-left policies that many Democrat candidates are calling for. Will Americans take this concern seriously? Joining us is the founder of Endeavor Pact, Tiffany Smiley, and fellow at the Manhattan Institute, Daniel DiMartino, and also former AOC communications director and the founder of Justice Democrats, Corbin Trent. Corbin, I'm laughing. I'm seeing you there on a
3: boat. Hey, it's the nation's birthday, right?
1: Yeah, what a beautiful view that you've got here. That's an amazing shot there. Great to see all of you guys. Well, Tiffany, let's start with you. President Trump is speaking, and as we saw last night at Mount Rushmore, President Trump was addressing the threat of communist policies and making it clear that they have no place in the United States. Watch this.
4: Communism is the exact opposite of life, liberty, and the pursuit of happiness. It's death, tyranny, and the pursuit of evil. The godless communist morality states that anything is justified to bring about inhuman visions and to really propose what's good. They don't want good. They don't love God, and they don't want God. They don't love religion, and they don't want religion, and they won't have it. But we will not let them win. They have no chance against us.
1: Very powerful. And Tiffany, don't you think the president makes a good point that this is not the place for radical candidates, many of them making many anti-American comments, Tiffany?
5: Yes, you know, I've been talking about this for years, just the rise of anti-Semitism, the rise of these candidates who are really opposite of the American dream, right? They want free everything. They think they have an unlimited budget. And not only that, I think what is most frightening, a lot of these candidates have said things, you know, that are anti-American. They want to wipe their hands with the American flag. They think the United States of America is a disgrace. Many have even said that we deserved 9/11. So I think it's right that the president is standing up and pushing back. And I love what he said at the end, just that he said that communism is the enemy of July 4th, 1776. And let's be honest, the United States of America rocks. I love this country. I don't talk about it very often, but I wasn't raised with much. I grew up on a small farm in the middle of nowhere, but I was taught that hard work and helping others and pulling your boots up yourself gets you anywhere in this country. And I'm living proof of it. I think it's open and available to anyone. This country is the best country on earth, but it only remains that way if we are willing to fight for it. if we are willing to believe in it, and if we are willing to push forward. I know I'm fighting every single day, and I believe in this country to leave my kids a better country than what found me. And so I think this is an awesome day to celebrate. We should all celebrate. We should remember that whether you're a Democrat, Republican, Independent, even these socialist candidates, you are in a country where you have freedom of speech. God bless you. You will not stand. You will not last in this country as socialist candidates. I firmly believe in that, and just the thread and the fabric of the people across this country. I literally travel from sea to shining sea all the time, and I meet the most amazing people across this country. So I have full confidence.
1: I agree.
5: That we will stand strong. We will continue to celebrate this country and perhaps make it an even better for the next 250.
1: Yeah, I agree.
6: I love
1: this country too so much. Corbin, let me go to you on the great boat there. Wait, did you stop on the boat now? But Corbin, why are Democrats? Well, it's a great image regardless. We love it. But Corbin,
6: yeah, look,
1: why are Democrats, you know, convinced about the socialism? Why are they pushing for socialism and communism? Why do they think it's political winners?
6: I mean, I think, you know, the lake that I'm on right now, Fort Loudoun Lake in East Tennessee, which is where I grew up, East Tennessee, surrounded by sort of the visions of what we were able to build through the 30s, 40s, 50s, and 60s, you know, whether it's interstate highway systems, whether it's the Rural Electrification Act, whether it's Oak Ridge, or many, many lakes that we have all around this area, they were built by government workers. They were built by people that were trying to build a better future, like J.D. Vance just said, that we did this together. Well, ironically, that is the way we did it, together through our government. Government engineers, government concrete people, government electricians. You know, the thing is that there's not one way to skin a cat. And right now, the way we're skinning this cat's giving us trillionaires and centibillionaires, and it's leaving behind about 90% of America. So what we got to do is find some balance, right? It's not communism that we're discussing here. We're discussing people coming together and building stuff, like the lake that I'm floating on right now, you know? And I think that sort of spirit, that spirit of rebuilding a nation that's having crippling infrastructure, that its economy's not working for people, rebuilding that nation in a way that looks towards the future is a very important thing to do. And hopefully these candidates are capturing that spirit.
1: Well, hopefully they don't talk about wiping their hands with the American flag. In the meantime, let's talk about New York City Mayor Zora Mondani, who really had some very reprehensible comments yesterday. He took it upon himself to give a 4th of July address. And the mayor was joined by immigrants during his speech, and it took a less than enthusiastic tone about our great country on our great birthday.
7: The powerful have always known their answer. America, in their view, is an arena of supremacy, where only a select few are allowed freedom, where not all are created equal. America, if you ask them, becomes less the more people it welcomes. America, they will tell you, belongs only to those with the right accent or the right shade of skin. The rest of us, they insist, should be grateful for merely being allowed to visit.
1: Daniel, what do you think? You know, you came to this country from Venezuela. When you hear these comments from Zora and Mondani, what's your reaction? And also, I'm curious also how the people in Venezuela are doing, because a lot of people feel very much it's sort of a failed government policy there in the somewhat dismal response to the earthquake, at least internally in Venezuela.
8: Yes. Well, thank you for having me, and happy 4th of July to you all. Look, I think that Zora Mondani is flipping upside down the story of America. He even used the word oligarchs to describe the people who rule us somehow, and that was the history of America, of oligarchs versus the people. That is really a Marxist and wrong view of history. If anything, the American founders, the people that actually wrote into paper that all men are created equal, were the oligarchs of their time, were some of the richest people in the 13 colonies who gave up their entire wealth to give us freedom here today, 250 years later. So who built America is a good question for Zora Mondani. It wasn't communists fighting for whatever they think is workers' rights. It was people sacrificing themselves for the future generation who wanted to built something greater, who were entrepreneurial, who were risk takers, who, yes, came from other countries, right? George Washington said to a Dutch pastor right after independence that he had hoped that this land might become a safe and agreeable asylum to all of the virtuous and persecuted people from the world, to whichever nation they might belong. But emphasis in the word virtuous and persecuted, right? And that's the problem with what we have today. We have people who are speaking in platitudes about let's build something together, right? And then on the other hand, they are writing on their burner Twitter accounts that they want to wipe their hands with the American flag, that they hate this country, they're Islamists, they're communists, and they're just wolves in sheep's clothing. And that's my worry, because that's what happened to my home country of Venezuela. Venezuelans voted in socialists that couldn't be voted out. And now look at what happened. You asked about the earthquake. I mean, it's been a disaster. There are dead bodies all over. And it's not just because of the natural disaster. It's because people were living in government housing that the government decided to give away for free. And it ended up being a terribly built project that fell apart. So those are the consequences of socialism.
1: Daniel, thank you very much. Wow, what a powerful message that is, especially. And we're praying for the people there in Venezuela as well. Thank you all very much. And let's celebrate the greatness of America and also freedom, too. Thank you all very much. And everybody, as America, as apple pie, the American rodeo is on full display for Freedom 250. Coming up next, we're going to be speaking with two horseback riders and performers about riding on the National Mall. Live from Washington, this is Saturday Report.

0: America's 250th on Newsmax.
1: You didn't tell me that. Well, it's a party in the USA with July 4th celebrations underway across America. We are celebrating 250 years of American traditions, including one of the most American traditions there is. That is the rodeo. Well, let's bring back in horseback performer Kaven Graham and also Roman rider and trick rider Ginger Duke. I'm so happy to have both of you guys here. I love the rodeo. It is so much fun, Kaven. It's like the neatest thing to be there. And Ginger, lucky you guys to be doing this. Now, both of you guys have been performing in this year's, of course, Rodeo 250, part of the Great American State Fair. Everyone's been talking about the rodeo, by the way. It's been a big hit. Ginger, how much does this event showcase the rich history and evolution of the American cowboy? How important is this to talk about the history of America through the rodeo?
2: I mean, what better way to celebrate than to take us through the history, be able to have people come and watch and be able to just start from the beginning and go through, but in a more interactive way. And then get to actually witness how all these events came about. We're pretty proud of being here and being able to showcase all of these different aspects of how America came about.
1: And Kaven, talk about, you do, what is it? It's a Brideless Liberty horse show. It's a remarkable display where you control the horse without a bridle, rather, or reins. How do you communicate with your horse during the performance? I mean, that's pretty incredible.
3: These animals are way more in tune to us than people realize. So I'm mostly just controlling with my seat and leg cues. They really focus in. They enjoy the performing as much as we do, or they wouldn't perform the way they do for us.
1: Yeah, and how long have you been working with the horses there, Kaven? How long does it take to get them to the point where they can do that?
3: The ridden horse, I've been working with her for about 2.5 years. The gelding that's on my side, the free horse, he's been in training for that particular act for about 2 years.
1: Beautiful. And Ginger, you are a world champion trick rider, known for your very sort of creative routines. You've even performed stunts in movies alongside your horses. So walk us through what are some of the most interesting, craziest, maybe horseback stunts that you've ever pulled off?
2: Oh, gosh. So recently I was on a movie set and it was open field next to a river and I had to be shot off and drug on my horse. So far that's probably the craziest, least controlled stunt that I've done so far.
1: Well, I would say that's quite daring. I thought I was daring. You're very daring, Ginger. Kaven, what's sort of the most wild thing that you have ever seen? And also, how special has it been now to see young and old and people literally from all over the world getting to learn about the rodeo, getting to learn about the great roots of our country, Kaven?
3: It's been amazing. As far as the wildest thing for me, you know, I'm not the daredevil Ginger is, so my stories are not as good. I have a much stronger self-preservation instinct than she does. But as far as performing on the mall, just the amount of people that are there that have never experienced a rodeo firsthand, being able to interact with us and us with them has just been a blessing. You know, we're sharing things that they had no idea were still going on. The number of people from not only from this country, but from other countries as well that had never had the opportunity to be around horses, never touched horses, you know, just coming up and feeling that bond.
2: It's pretty emotional.
3: It's pretty emotional.
1: Oh, Kaven, you're getting us emotional, too, because this really is, this is such a great country. And both of you guys to spotlight this. We love animals. And just like you said, to see people from all over the world appreciate the greatness of America through both of you. Thank you very much for what you're doing. You're getting me emotional, too. And happy 4th of July. How beautiful to have you here. Thank you.
2: Thank you.
1: Thank you. And everybody, also, as we are talking about our great country, new video is also coming in from the 9/11 Memorial that's in Lower Manhattan, marking Independence Day with thousands of American flags. Volunteers are spending their morning placing those flags on the more than 2,900 names inscribed on the 9/11 Memorial pools. A very somber commemoration there at a site that symbolizes our country's resilience. And everybody, it is heating up at the National Mall for America 250. And Alana Austin is live there. Alana, how's it going?
4: Hey, Rita, we are staying cool with these little portable fans. They're all over D.C., and patriots are gathering here to celebrate July 4th. Check out this Ferris wheel. Flyover's coming in under an hour. Stay with us.

0: And Americans are braving the heat for America 250 celebrations. Of course, the party is well underway, and a lot of it taking place on the National Mall, not too far from where I am sitting right now. And that is where we find our Alana Austin, right in the thick of it all. And Alana, I love it. You have a huge crowd that seems to have come out to celebrate America 250 there.
1: Rita, this is the party of a century, once-in-a-lifetime opportunity. We are minutes out from military aircraft taking over the skies, and we're speaking with folks who came in here from Northern Virginia. Mike and Cindy, tell us about they started making their arrangements here 1 year in advance, booking the hotels and everything.
2: Yeah, we were very excited and felt like we'll probably not have an opportunity like this again. So a year ago, we did book our reservations and our parking, which was important. And it's great to be here.
1: And Mike, you all already went to the National History Museum. So you're really taking advantage of everything that our nation's capital has to offer.
3: Yeah, it's just a great reminder of all the historical facts that I kind of learned back in grade school and high school that I kind of forgot. And what a great tradition this country has of the freedom that we've experienced. And like my wife said, we made these arrangements a year ago because we figured, I don't know if I'll be around for the 300th anniversary.
1: Yeah. All right. And sir, tell us what makes you proud to be an American? What brought you out here today?
4: You know, I live in this area and I grew up in this area. So I've been here 66 years and we used to do our field trips down here, visit everything. We're down here for the inauguration. And, you know, it's just great to be down here and see all the people down here.
1: All right. What are you most excited to see, Cindy? The aircraft, the fireworks, what a lot in store here.
2: I'm looking forward to the flyover in a few minutes. And we're originally from Michigan, so we want to hit the state of Michigan event or whatever they have down there. So, yeah, we're excited about that, too.
1: Awesome. Well, thank you guys so much for sticking with us through the heat. Rita, they have cooling stations, water refill stations, the fire and EMS. They are on standby, just keeping an eye out for everybody to stay safe. They're also recommending if you come out here, wear very light clothing so that you are just mindful of the weather. They said Washington, D.C. is one of the hottest places in the entire country with temperatures soaring. The feels like heat index upwards of 115 degrees. Rita?
0: It is so hot out there, and I'm going to see you probably in a few minutes out there. Alana, thank you very much. Try to stay cool. Great to have you with us. And everybody, that does it for Saturday Report from Washington, D.C. for America 250. Thanks for watching, and happy birthday, America. Stay with us. Saturday Agenda with Rob Astorino is right now.
5: Rita, thank you so much. All right, have a great time tonight in D.C. Enjoy the fireworks. Well, it is party time in the good old U.S. of A. as we toast 250 years of freedom. So what's in that semi-quincentennial time capsule being buried in Philadelphia? Well, stick around and you'll find out. The Supreme Court ended its term with some huge decisions. And do you hear that sound? That's the socialists on the march. Those stories and more over the next 2 hours. Let's get going. I'm Rob Astorino, and this is Saturday Agenda.

0: All right, so July 4th celebrations across the nation are in full swing to commemorate America's 250th birthday. But it's not all about fireworks and barbecues. It's about saluting America's past and building towards our future. Let's talk shop with U.S. Secretary of Veterans Affairs, Doug Collins. First of all, happy Independence Day, Mr. Secretary. Good to see you.
1: Happy 4th to you. It's glad to be here.
0: So you lead the Department of Veteran Affairs, right? And you oversee the health care of our vets, their benefits, as well as, you know, developing and implementing VA policy. So what would your message be? What would you want to share with Americans across the country today who have served and their families?
1: Well, I think the biggest thing today on the 4th of July, there would not be any birthday candles on the cake if it hadn't been for veterans. Those who are willing to raise their right hand and do what the country asked them to do, sacrifice themselves, their life, their time, their honor, all to go out and protect this country, to start this country 250 years ago, to say, you know, we want to live in a place of life, liberty, and the pursuit of happiness. You know, so I think the best thing that we can think of today is with all the freedoms we enjoy, all the fireworks, all the parades, all the, you know, food and ice cream you eat, goes because somebody raised their right hand and said, I'm willing to go defend and to start a country that is built on the freedom of men, the liberty of men, and the pursuit of happiness.
0: Well said. I wish they would teach that real history in our schools, but we'll get back to that one day. Independence Day celebrates our nation's freedom, right? So, but as you were saying, you know, freedom isn't free. They had to raise their hands, and we won it on the battlefield by American soldiers. You served our country. How does that experience kind of influence your leadership at the VA?
1: Well, I think it just sort of envelops everything I have. That the being a veteran, being someone who served in the Air Force and the Navy, and taking this step now to being able to have the honor of taking care of them after they get out as well. It just it reminds me of this, the different sacrifices that we go through as a country, but it also makes me very proud of this country. It makes me know that we're taking care of those who took care of us. And look, we have a very large organization, and you know, there's a lot to go on, and sometimes, you know, it doesn't all go the way you want it to, but we're always making the move in the direction that needs to happen. That means taking care of our veterans first. So as we look at this day and think about it, how we actually take care of those who've really taken care of us is a reflection of us as a country. It's a reflection of what 250 years ago, the founders had a dream of having a country in which we could, you know, be free of tyranny, free of the despotism, free of the government tyranny, and have a freedom in which you could become and do anything you want to do. This North Georgia boy is now sitting in the cabinet of the United States of America after serving his country and also being a member of Congress. I wouldn't have dreamed that in 1976, 50 years ago, and look what's happened now. I watched fireworks back then. I watch them now, but with a glow of even more respect for what this country can offer.
0: So, I mean, we know our vets struggle, right, with mental and physical ailments after they serve, especially if they saw, you know, they dealt with combat. Many veterans are concerned about disability processing times, or a spouse might be dealing with bureaucracy for survivor benefits. What progress has been made, and what, you know, I mean, it's a vast bureaucracy, so it's not easy, but how do you streamline it? How do you make it easier for them so they're not frustrated?
1: Well, that's been what we've been working on for a year and a half now, and with great success. Our VBA doing disability claims, we've went from over 260,000 to now about mid-60s, literally like 64,000 or 65,000. In just over a year and a half, we've dropped the wait time from 138 days to 77 days. I mean, that's getting the decision faster and quicker to these veterans so they know what they've earned and know what this is expected, that we're expected to give and for what they've earned. It also is taking and making sure that we're, you know, going through the dependency, cutting through the layers of bureaucracy, but also making it easier on the front end. One of the things projects we're working on right now and getting closer to completion on is taking a rather voluminous 18-plus page application process and drawing it down to 4 pages where anybody can look at it, anybody can see it, and they don't have to worry about having, you know, thinking they can't do it. If a veteran is served, the veteran gets the benefits and they have an easy way to apply for what they've already earned.
0: Tell us about the president. I mean, you've been with him, you know, in private, at events for veterans and military. What are some of the things he says, you know, that when the cameras aren't rolling, what are some of the things he says and does that we should know about?
1: I think what you need to know is a lot of times he meets with veterans and he meets with those who served and those who are currently serving away from the press. There's a lot of times that he will meet with them privately. I've been in with him in which we have events for them in which we don't have press involved. And it's in those moments you can see his deep love for this country, his deep love for the ones that he is commander in chief of. He recognizes the great responsibility of sending someone to war, and he also recognizes the great responsibility that he would only do that with a clear vision in mind of what he wants to accomplish. And I think I was with some troops just the other day, and they understand that. They know that they're not just being used in a way that is not worthy of their sacrifice. The president talks to them as he would talk to anybody, and with great respect. And you see that in his face. You see that in what he says. And also how the veterans respond. They can tell the genuine affection that he has for our troops.
0: So final thoughts here. You know, obviously, if we see a veteran today, we should thank them any day, obviously, give them a hug or whatever. But what are some other ways that Americans can kind of show their appreciation on Independence Day, but also with our veterans?
1: I think overall is be proud of our country. I mean, this is the thing that bothers me so many times now, and I've heard it there. I'm not proud of our country. I'm not proud of this. We're on the 4th of July, in which 250 years of an experiment that nobody thought would work is now the beaming light of this world. Can you imagine where the world would be without America? So for anybody who is down today, anybody who's saying that they're not happy about the birthday or they're not happy about the 4th of July, not proud of the United States, then just think about that. You actually have the privilege of living in a country that allows you to think that kind of thought. Allows you to be contrary, and when you've been given every opportunity to succeed. This country is a great shining light to the world. That's why people want to come here. That's why people come in droves here. And again, I think sometimes, frankly, as Americans, we forget what we have. And I just want to say, remember what you have today. Remember the goodness of this country. That even when we make mistakes, we get better. And I think that's what I would rather have people focused on than the minute-to-minute minutia of politics. Think about the great country that these founders have given to us.
0: That's right. And you know what? Please just salute the flag. Put your hand over your heart. I mean, we got to get back to the basics, too, of what made this country so great. We all loved it. And now there's part of this country trying to tear it apart and tear it down. And we can't let that happen. Mr. Secretary, enjoy the fireworks. Don't light any off on your own. And, you know, just be careful.
1: We'll do that. Take care.
0: All righty. All right, huge decisions by the Supreme Court this term. We'll tell you what they mean with our legal eagles when we get right back. You keep it here. This is Saturday Agenda.
2: People can't stop talking about Rob.

0: And the Trump administration, some important legal wins. The Supreme Court in a 6-3 or 5-4 decision, depending on how you read Kavanaugh's concurrence and dissent. It did uphold a broad conception of birthright citizenship, declaring that children born to people who are in the United States, either legally or illegally, of course, or even temporarily, are in fact American citizens. Here's what House Speaker Mike Johnson said about the matter to Newsmax.
1: The court got this wrong. It's of great concern to us. It may well require an amendment, but we're looking at all possible angles to see if there's anything short of that that Congress can enact by statute to try to limit these abuses. It's a serious challenge to our national security and to our entire system of government and our culture.
0: It certainly is. All right, let's bring in distinguished professor at Toro University, Thane Rosenbaum. He's also the author of Beyond Proportionality. Also with us, former prosecutor and constitutional law attorney Amir Benno. So Senator Mike Lee posted on X that we need a constitutional amendment to stop birthright citizenship. Meanwhile, the president posted on Truth Social, no long and unwieldy constitutional amendment is necessary. Congress should start today to work on ending expensive and unfair to our country birthright citizenship. All right, Thane, your thoughts on this ruling, and what, if anything, can the Trump administration do moving forward? Because, you know, they didn't take a narrow view of this. They kind of went very expansive and broad.
2: Well, Rob, first of all, happy 4th to you and Amir. Yes, you're right. They took the language literally that said you have everyone who's born in the United States becomes a citizen. And President Trump's position all along was, yeah, but those were post-Civil War amendments. They were clearly written not by the Founding Fathers, but by Congress immediately after the Civil War to address what had happened to slaves and now their freedom. Surely it didn't mean that anyone born here whose parents were here illegally or just here temporarily got the same rights, because most countries in the world don't do anything like that. And now that we're living in a world of terrorism, why would we allow what they call tourist babies, where you just come into the United States, have a baby, and all of a sudden you have an anchor in the United States? Amending the Constitution, Rob, is tough. Two-thirds of the House, two-thirds of Congress, there's just not enough votes for that. The president and the speaker are probably right, maybe going through statutes, because there have been statutes dealing with immigration and naturalization, and maybe there could be a carve-out that says if you are born to someone who's here illegally or temporarily, if you're here because of diplomatic reasons, your family works for diplomats, you do not receive citizenship. We already have a carve out for that. Maybe there's a chance of that, but it's a little harder. There's an opening, but it's still easier than it would be to amend the Constitution.
0: Yeah, and you don't know if that would hold up, because the five justices, or six, depending on how you see Kavanaugh's, wouldn't actually. Kavanaugh gives that little break there to fit through, but the other five do not. So I don't know if that would be upheld, but who knows? They got to challenge it in some way. Trump was dealt another blow, though, in a 5-4 decision, which allowed the states to continue counting mail-in ballots after they arrive post-election day, so long as they're postmarked by Election Day. So in his dissenting opinion, Justice Alito wrote, today's decision leaves open opportunities for voter fraud that may further undermine Americans' faith in the integrity of this country's elections. Diverse sources have recognized that mail-in ballots increase the potential for fraud. When someone votes by mail, it's harder for officials to verify the identity of the person requesting and completing the ballot. Mail voting also presents a diminished ability to detect improprieties in real time. So, Amir, we don't have an election day. We have election extra time, like in soccer right now. It's as long as you need it.
3: Well, the important thing is, on this case, the petitioner, the plaintiffs, were not challenging the lawfulness of mail-in voting or early voting. They were conceding the lawfulness of those under state law. What they were saying statutorily is you need to have all the ballots in and counted by election day, or is it enough for you just to have them postmarked by election day? And you get a grace period. You can collect them up to 5 days, 7 days, whatever it is afterwards, and count them then. And as a matter of statutory construction, the court majority found that you just need to have

0: postmark, which there's all sorts of fraud concerns with that, as there are with mail-in ballots in general. But this is a much easier fix, of course. You know, the states can pass laws that could limit. They're not required to allow early voting or mail-in voting or a grace period. They could pass laws that are clarified that they need to have all ballots collected by election day. This case is a very narrow one. It just says that it doesn't conflict with federal law to have a grace period. It doesn't require the states to provide that, though.
1: Or in California, you could literally go a month afterwards, a month after Election Day, and still count ballots, which is total insanity. They did uphold state laws that ban transgender athletes from participating in girls and women's sports. The ruling, you know, it was directly based on cases out of West Virginia and Idaho. It's likely to affect 25 other states with similar bans. However, there are still 21 states that allow trans athletes to compete with no restrictions on which team. So with that in mind, Thane, how does this ruling change things at all?
2: So, Rob, all it's really saying is if you happen to live in one of those states that have banned transgender women from competing in women's sports, this case essentially says that your state had the state interest to do that for safety concerns or Title IX concerns, to provide equal opportunity for women who are born as women. But if you happen to live in any of the states that haven't done that, you can still compete as a transgender athlete. So really, all this really says is it doesn't say that it's unconstitutional. It just says it's permissible if you are a state and you wish to ban for your own state interest purposes. You want to take care of your girls, in young girls and collegiate athletes, and make sure they're only competing against women who are biologically born as women. But it doesn't essentially put a finite statement that bans transgender playing high school sports. It basically says it's up to the state, and for the 27 states that have banned it, you're fine. For the others, right now, if you're a transgender athlete, you're good to go and put on your uniform.
1: What's the word? Michigotch? Something like that?
2: Yeah,
1: because
2: Michigotch.
1: Now you're going to have... Yeah, you're going to have some states competing against other states when they're going to have bans and no bans. And I don't know. They got to figure it out. But either way,
2: do you love his? Don't you love his Italian? Michigas?
1: Now, wait a minute. If it were Italian, I'd have to use my hands. I'd have to go like this. Michigas.
2: Michigas.
1: That's right. Hey, happy 4th of July to both of you.
2: Both of you as well. Thanks, guys.
1: All right. Celebrating America on the high seas, more than 100 tall ships and naval vessels have converged for the largest naval review in U.S. history, of course, for our 250th birthday. Newsmax correspondent Andrew Kraft, he's on one of those big old ships. Andrew, that is a cool assignment right there.
3: This has been such a cool assignment. The deck of the USS Kearsarge is now empty, but just hours ago, the might in the air and on the sea was in full display. We'll have highlights from Vice President Vance's speech in just a moment.

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0: Vice President Vance speaking earlier on the USS Kearsarge for the 4th of July. Let's go to Newsmax correspondent Andrew Kraft, who's live in New York Harbor at the International Naval and Aerial Review. Take it away, Andrew.
1: Rob, happy 4th of July. Not too shabby of an assignment today. Take a look at this. We are on the deck of the USS Kearsarge right now. Yeah, it's a little bit empty because the festivities for the day are largely over. But just hours ago, you could really feel the pomp, the circumstance, the pageantry as we celebrated America 250. So many dignitaries led by Vice President J.D. Vance alongside the acting secretary of the Navy, Hong Kao, also U.N. Ambassador Mike Waltz, here on hand, not only watching there in New York Harbor, but also up in the sky. So many aerial displays, not only from our fighters here at home, but also so many of our allies, the Spanish, the French, the British, and so many of our partners joining in to help us celebrate America 250. But isn't she grand, the Kearsarge here? Let's talk, though, about Vice President Vance. He was with some of his children today as well, Rob. And before the ceremony got started, he had the opportunity to swear in some of these re-enlisted sailors on the deck of this ship behind me. But what he said was most important. It's getting a lot of attention online, especially. He was honing in on why we celebrate today, 250 years on, the founding document, the Declaration of Independence. But he also had this stark message to those who might be cold on the U.S.'s prospects here. This is what he told them. Listen.
2: As much as all of us, whether we're Democrat or Republican, whatever our political persuasion, all of us are celebrating, but you will hear a couple small but loud voices today speak obsessively not of our national greatness, but of our national imperfections. They will speak of the powerless and the dispossessed. They will tell you that America is just another country where the weak struggle against the strong. And if they acknowledge that there is anything to be proud of in our history, they'll say it's the fact that sometimes the powerless have won a zero-sum battle. They're wrong.
1: So there you heard there, Vice President J.D. Vance, with a direct rebuke to those who may not agree with the idea of American exceptionalism. He said they are wrong. He's imploring all of us to come together to unify for the next 250 years. He was looking to the future, you know, talking about George Washington, talking about some of these other historic Americans, some of whom were instrumental in making the Navy what it is today. But he delivered it extremely mild-manneredly. This was not, you know, fire and brimstone. He was saying that America is more complex. You can't focus, you can't dwell on the sins and imperfections of the United States. It's more complex of a panorama than that over these last 250 years. So that was the message a lot of people took away from the vice president's speech. But, of course, so many more festivities are in store later on this afternoon. I think everyone knows in New York, Rob, it's a real feel of 101 degrees at the moment. So it's been a scorcher out here all day. But to your point, it's a very cool assignment.
0: It certainly is. Hey, I wonder, so as soon as the vice president was finished speaking, did every sailor just bolt to get off that ship and into Manhattan?
1: Well, a lot of the dignitaries did. A lot of the sailors are still here. Of course, you know, so many of them live and work on this particular vessel. It's based in Norfolk. But we're coming off Fleet Week. And so if you're in the New York City area, you're seeing a lot of the white dress uniform all over Midtown, especially, and Lower Manhattan. I have a beautiful view of Lower Manhattan right here and the Statue of Liberty right there. You can't ask for a better 4th of July today, Rob.
0: All right, Andrew Kraft, stay cool today. So on the eve of our nation's 250th birthday, President Trump went to Mount Rushmore Friday night to kick off the celebration. As our nation commemorates Freedom 250, our senior White House correspondent John Gizzi took a deep dive into how that magnificent sculpture was actually built.
3: South Dakota historian Dwayne Robinson in 1923 created the idea to carve giant figures into the Grant Peaks of the Black Hills. The concept was to draw tourists and celebrate the American West. Robinson brought in famous sculptor Gutzon Borglum to help bring the concept to reality. Mount Rushmore was chosen. because of its stable granite face. Borglum selected four presidents to represent the birth, growth, preservation, and development of the United States: George Washington, Thomas Jefferson, Abraham Lincoln, and Theodore Roosevelt.
4: I've said many times that South Dakota is a free state and a nation founded on the principles of freedom, and I mean it. And so how appropriate. We have the most iconic symbol of freedom in America right here in South Dakota.
3: Work officially began on October 4th, 1927. Nearly 400 men and women labored for 14 years to create the monument. In contrast, it took about 250 to create and assemble the Statue of Liberty. The actual carving took about 6 years to complete due to funding shortages and harsh weather. To create the face of the monument, workers climbed 700 stairs every morning, then lowered hundreds of feet down the 500-foot face in Bosun chairs. 90% of the mountain was removed with dynamite charges, blasting away rock and leaving just inches for the final sculpting. In the final stages, workers used a special method called honeycombing, drilling thousands of close holes to weaken the granite so it could be removed by hand. The surfaces were then smoothed by hand with tools. Through the entire building process, dangerous conditions and extreme weather plagued the project, but the dedicated workers powered through, creating this monument of patriotism.
4: Well, all four of them obviously inspired me, and I think they were a great pick.
5: It's a lot more than what I was expecting. The sculpture's great up close and in person.
3: Gutzon Borglum died in March 1941 at age 73. That was before the completion of Mount Rushmore. But Borglum's son, Lincoln, oversaw the final work. On October 31, 1941, Congress declared the monument complete. The massive 60-foot heads were finished. Borglum's original vision for the full torsos was never completed due to time and money. Mount Rushmore represents we the people, and even though those words are not carved into the stone, the patriotic symbol is reflected on the beauty of its symbolism.
0: All right, John Gizzi reporting. What a great story. I can't wait to go out there one day. I have to see that in person. The celebration of America continues, folks. The American Cornerstone Institute has partnered with Freedom 250 on special initiatives marking our nation's historical birthday. Founder Dr. Ben Carson joins us next to talk about the exciting projects. But before we go, hey, show us your flags, America. Here's Jerry from Michigan. Send yours in to ourflag@newsmax.com. 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
1: America is 250 years old, and from coast to coast, millions are celebrating this historic milestone with fireworks, music, parades, probably way too many hot dogs, and tributes to the nation's past and its future. The American Cornerstone Institute is helping inspire the next generation with special America 250 initiatives, including a new animated film for children and a new book that explores the faith and values that shaped our nation's founding. And the founder and chair of the American Cornerstone Institute is former U.S. Secretary of Housing and Urban Development. There he is, Dr. Ben Carson. It's so good to see you. So tell us about your initiative. And I'm really interested in the Star Spangled Adventures, the movie. Is this a thriller? What is it?
2: It is indeed, Rob. Good to talk to you again. You know, we did this because we're very concerned about the indoctrination of our kids. It was Vladimir Lenin who said, give me your children to teach for 4 years and the seed that I sow will never be uprooted. And we're seeing the results of that on some of our college campuses, kids who've been totally indoctrinated. And there's no good reason for it. We have a wonderful history, but they try to obliterate it, try to change it. And if our children actually know our history, I think they will have a great sense of pride in who we are. We tell everything, the good, the bad, and the ugly. But there's a heck of a lot more good than there is bad and ugly. And the other side just takes the bad and ugly and tries to characterize us on the basis of that. It's absolutely ridiculous. So the movie, Star Spangled Adventure, is a full feature-length movie. It debuted at the Trump Kennedy Center a couple of weeks ago. And it will be available for streaming free of charge at starspangledadventures.com. The book, which is called Built on Faith, talks about the fact that our founders were men who believed in God, and they showed it in their lives. You know, a lot of people want to say, well, they were deists. They believed there was a God, but they didn't think he did anything. That is completely untrue. And we want our children to know about George Washington and his close relationship with God, how he carried the Bible around with him, how our second president, John Adams, said that our Constitution was designed for a moral and religious people and is wholly inadequate for the government of others. Thomas Jefferson said our rights come from our Creator, can't be taken away by government. On and on it goes. And it shows us that there was a reason that we accelerated from nowhere to the pinnacle of the world in record time. It was because of our belief system. It was because of our values. It was not a coincidence. And I have two cohorts, Riley Gaines and Kirk Cameron, who've also written books. Built by the Brave was Kirk Cameron's, and 1, 2, 3, We Are Free was Riley Gaines. You can get the bundle through Brave Books by just going to BenCarson250.com. But we're going to fight the battle. We're going to be right on the front lines and making sure that our children know the truth.
1: I'm glad you're fighting it. So many more people need to stop rolling their eyes and get in this battle, because it is. And it's unbelievable that we're in a battle in this country over America's past and really the destination of our future, right? I mean, it's downright frightening that the left is now firmly in the camp of tearing down and rebuilding this nation in the image of socialism and communism. Absolutely. So with the institutions having been really either held hostage or taken over, how do we reverse inculcate them? You know, and unfortunately, the media is not on our side. AI / you know, the internet and social media, they're not helping either. And it's just so different to try to reach them as it was, you know, a generation ago.
2: Well, it's not really surprising, because if you go back and you look at the congressional record, January 10th, 1963. Congressman Herlong of Florida read into the record the 45 goals of communism in America. It came out of the book The Naked Communist by W. Cleon Skousen. He was an FBI agent who studied the communists his entire career. And they had in there such goals as gaining control of the school systems and the teacher union so you could indoctrinate the kids, gaining control of the media and Hollywood so it could change the culture of America. You know, one of the things that's interesting, sometimes you see these man on the street interviews and they ask them just the simplest things, like, you know, what's the 4th of July? They have no idea what you're talking about.
1: None.
2: And, you know, when people don't know their history, they're very easy to manipulate. And that's what Marxists always do. They come and they dumb down the society, and then they can tell them anything and they'll swallow it. And we have got to get educated again. We used to be. When Alexis de Tocqueville came here in 1831, he was astonished at what was going on in those one-room schoolroom houses with 5 or 6 grades in them. But they learned. They knew how to read. He could find a mountain man. The guy could read. He could tell him about the Declaration of Independence. We need to get back to being knowledgeable again. And it's interesting, the survey recently showed that only 13% of 8th graders are proficient in American history. Think about that. And only 41% are proud to be Americans. This is a disaster. And those things are related, and we need to get in there and fight.
1: Yeah, and you know it's not going to be long before the left demands a more inclusive flag, because the current one we have is a symbol of hate and blah, blah, blah. And I can see this arc where it's going, and that's going to be very much a part of this battle as well. You know, in the final 30 seconds we have, tell me what America means to you. You've been extraordinarily successful and blessed.
2: It means a place where no one needs to give you anything except a chance. Provide that chance, and people know about that chance all over the world. It's called the American dream. There's no other country that has a dream like that. And we need to make sure that we pass it on to those who come after us.
1: Dr. Ben Carson, always good to see you. Enjoy the fireworks tonight.
2: I will. Thanks, Rob.
1: Honoring 250 years of America, the celebration is underway. Newsmax correspondent Alana Austin is live on the National Mall covering all the excitement at the Great American State Fair. Alana, how are you today?
3: Hey, Rob, great to be with you. Well, we are so excited because the helicopters and Coast Guard aircraft are coming through momentarily. Stick with Newsmax because we've got full coverage, keeping our eyes to the skies for that and the fireworks.

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1: Historic and extraordinary celebrations are underway to mark America's 250th birthday bash. Let's go to Newsmax national correspondent Alana Austin, live in Washington, D.C., at the Great American State Fair. Now, Alana, never let them see you sweat. I know it's hot, but you do look cool.
2: Hey, Rob, great to be with you. We are hanging in there. The crowds, they are brave in the heat because this is a once-in-a-lifetime opportunity. We are keeping our eyes to the skies. We just saw some helicopters come through, and we're joined by interns from Utah here for the summer in Washington, D.C., Ronan and Jackson. Tell us about your experience out here on the National Mall today.
3: Yeah, it's been great. It's been fun to see all of the states. Like, we went inside, like, I mean, even some of the territories, we went inside, like, Northern Mariana Islands. Guam had, like, free pins and stuff like that. So it's just been, like, a great 4th of July experience. I've loved it.
2: Okay, and Jackson, tell us about your experience so far. What are you most looking forward to experiencing today?
4: Yeah, for sure. I think this is great. It really shows all the stuff we've done as Americans and make us really proud on the 4th. I'm really excited about the fireworks. I think it's supposed to be the biggest in the world. So that'll be really cool to see.
2: Biggest in the world, biggest aviation show that we're going to see in Washington, D.C., potentially in history. As young members of the future leaders of America and as a Hill intern, tell us about just your thoughts of being here as a young person.
3: I think that it's been a special, like, 2 years. Because I was here in D.C. last year, and I got to go to the military parade. And so it's, like, fun that we come here, and we're all, like, young patriotic interns, and we have, like, all of these events to go to, like, back-to-back days, you know, of just, like, I love America events, going to the FIFA fan zone, stuff like that. It's really, like, a fun experience. And people are talking about how there's not a ton of people here. I'm seeing a ton of people. And, you know, I'm seeing that they're all having a great time. And even though it's really hot, you know, we're all here because we love America and because it's 4th of July, you know, and it's been great to have these well-planned events, good security, free water, everything.
2: And tell us about, they've got their fireworks plans underway. This is unprecedented, almost a million pyrotechnics going off when the sun sets. Tell us about your viewing plans for tonight.
4: We might go across the Potomac. We might stay on the field for their fireworks in the main area. I don't know. I think you'll be able to see them from anywhere, honestly.
2: You can't go wrong. That's exactly right. Thank you guys so much. Well, Rob, as you can see here, look at the lines for the booths. These people are all wanting to see beautiful states, West Virginia, North Carolina, also Washington, D.C. So all 50 states and the U.S. territories being honored here, although there were a handful of Democratic governors that opted out, many, including in the state of Pennsylvania, businesses and other volunteers have stepped up to make sure that their states are well represented. Here, Rob.
1: So, Alana, I got to ask you, you've been spending a lot of time on that mall this week. What's been your favorite part, and did you ever get on that Ferris wheel?
2: I sure did go on that Ferris wheel, and we have videos and photos to prove it. That's one of the highlights. But for me, I love seeing our military flyovers and our first responders be honored in this way. I'm so proud to be an American, as are the scores of other people here. So this is such a privilege to be here with a bird's eye view of everything going to unfold today.
1: All right, put that sunscreen on, get in the shade. Military vessels have been converging on the tri-state area to celebrate America's 250th birthday and turning the harbor into a floating tribute to the nation's maritime heritage. We got Sarah Williamson. She is live at the Sail 4th 250th International Parade of Tall Ships. Sarah, that is beautiful behind you. What a day so far.
5: Yeah, look, it has been absolutely stunning to see here and witness and experience this ships, the parade, and the not only the ships and the tall ships that we've been seeing, but also the aircraft that have been flying above us too. It's just been truly spectacular. It began at around 9:30 this morning, though. We saw nearly 50 tall ships and dozens of additional naval vessels set sail, beginning from the Verrazzano Narrows Bridge, then passing the Statue of Liberty before making their way north along the Hudson River to the George Washington Bridge. Now, organizers do say that it is the biggest flotilla of its kind ever assembled to celebrate America's 250th birthday.
6: Keith, actually, the colors have been amazing today. It's even, despite the heat, the colors of the flag standing out against the blue waters of the sea. And I got a few shots with the Statue of Liberty, with the green of the Statue of Liberty. So all the colors stood out beautifully this morning.
5: And all the ships that gentleman was talking about, it truly was so beautiful to see them with all their colourful flags as they've come from all over the world to take part in this parade. It's really been a floating tribute to the international friendships that have been forged over centuries and even the international makeup of the people who live here and what built this nation to be what it is today. Now, the maritime spectacle is being accompanied, though, by the International Naval Review, which features warships from allied nations as well. There was more than 100 military aircraft, including the Blue Angel, which was roaring overhead in a massive aerial review and really got a big round of applause from the crowds here too. But the celebration doesn't end when the ships dock, though, because from July 5th through to July 8th, many of these tall ships will be open to the public. It's different locations and ports around the city here, whether it's Manhattan or Brooklyn, that will be scattered around for people to be able to see over the next few days. And even though all the ships have passed me now, except for this cruise, which you're about to see come into frame here. Not part of the maritime parade, though, I must say. But we will have the fireworks happening here tonight as well. It's meant to be the biggest fireworks. It's always incredible, the 4th of July fireworks down here in Manhattan on the East River or the Hudson River. And tonight we're going to be bracing for another spectacle that's going to be happening at around 9 p.m. Rob?
1: Yeah, nothing prettier than the Hudson River, the fireworks, and the Statue of Liberty as a backdrop. I got to ask you, Sarah, as an immigrant, what does America mean to you on our birthday?
5: Look, it has been such a privilege not only to live here and work here and be part of this incredible country, but to be here on a day like today is incredibly special. And also, since I've been here working and speaking to the people that I've been interviewed, Rob, I think is what's been the most important part. It's speaking to the everyday Americans and hearing what they have to say about what this country means to them is what makes it so special for me as an Australian, to see how proud people are of this country. And they should be. And it's so nice to see that patriotism still exists today. And we've seen so many people from all walks of life come together here today. And everyone was friends. Everyone was talking. There was no politics. Everyone was just happy to be here and enjoy the fun and enjoy the show. And it was a beautiful sight to see.
1: Do not worry, Sarah. I will not ask you in the opening round of the World Cup when the U.S. played Australia who you rooted for. I will never ask you that question on the air. Sarah, it's good to see you. Have a happy Independence Day.
5: Trust me, people have. So I appreciate it. Thanks, Rob. Happy Independence Day to you.
1: All right. Just because it's America's big 250, it doesn't mean you can just blow off fireworks by yourself. At least you got to be careful. We'll show you how to actually detonate responsibly when we come back. But before we go, Jan and Tony from Florida are celebrating in style. Hey, show us your flag, America, right? All right, more Saturday Agenda after this.

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1: It's all fun and games until someone loses a finger. Are you lighting fireworks off tonight? Just know that one careless decision can quickly turn a celebration into a trip to the ER. Joining us now to share how we can actually celebrate America's 250th birthday safely is retired firefighter and an actor who you may have seen on the TV series Chicago Fire, Artur Stupula. Also with us is the founder and executive director of First Responders Resiliency Incorporated and retired paramedic Susan Farron. So, Artur, according to the U.S. Consumer Product Safety Commission, there were 15 reported fireworks-related deaths just this past year and 13,000 injuries. Not surprisingly, it's the younger ones, 15 to 24-year age group, that suffer the most injuries. What are some of the most common mistakes that people can make when they're lighting up these explosives?
2: I think the most common mistakes that people make is just taking them as their toys. These are not toys. They're very dangerous. They're projectiles with explosives attached at the end of them. One of my things is I always recommend go to a professional show. If you've never been experienced, if it's your first time, go to a show. Your kids are going to have a better time. In 2024, there was 34,000 structure fires started by fireworks. So that's a lot of damage. Sparklers. Everyone thinks sparklers are like these little fancy toys. You know, people have them in the nightclubs and whatnot. Sparklers burn at 2,000 degrees. That's enough to burn metal. So never, ever let kids handle sparklers. If you've got long hair, loose clothing, that can catch on fire. Never use sparklers indoors, inside a garage, even within about 25 feet of a structure, a vehicle, anything with a gas tank that's flammable.
1: Good stuff there. Yeah, I mean, it's I hate fireworks. I mean, I don't mind watching a show, but I don't like touching them, lighting them. I don't like any of that stuff for those reasons. Susan, during your time as a paramedic, what are some of the most common and severe fireworks-related injuries that you've seen? I mean, we hear terrible stories every year of, you know, arms or hands or fingers getting blown off.
3: Absolutely. And some of the worst injuries, obviously, are kids holding fireworks, blowing off their fingers, which, you know, is a terrible experience for anybody. And a lifelong injury that you're going to have. And just like Arturo said, just the thousands and thousands of people injured, a lot of this is children. I think in 22, they were talking about almost 30% of the children that were burned were under five holding sparklers. So exactly what he was talking about with the temperature of these things and how high they burn and people not being prepared. It's always when we're doing things where there's alcohol involved, where there's children who are unsupervised, and recognizing that exactly what he said, which is these are not toys. These are dangerous. They can be projectiles. And so losing hands, losing sight, not wearing eye protection when we're lighting these things off, these can end up with the loss of vision, having them shot into people's faces and blowing off hands.
1: Yeah, too much alcohol, smoking pot, and then dealing with fireworks, probably not a good combo, folks. And please be careful with your animals tonight, especially. I know both of my dogs are going to be in my lap, up in my face, shaking all night. So be careful with your pets, too, and give them a little love. Good to see you both. Thank you, and have a happy 4th.
2: Happy 4th of July, everyone.
3: Happy 4th.
1: Stay with us. The second hour of Saturday Agenda begins right now.

0: All right, happy 250th birthday, America, as July 4th activities pop off all over D.C. and around the country in little towns and big cities. How is the Trump White House celebrating American workers and strengthening our economy? Well, let's ask Acting Secretary of Labor and the Acting Director of the Institute of Museum and Library Services, Keith Sonderling. So it's so good to have you. I mean, look, you know, this country was built on the blood, sweat, and tears of American workers, right? Which you can earn whatever you can and be happy. How is the Department of Labor helping that? How are they transforming these kind of tenets into economic policy to make it easier to work?
1: Well, look, 250 years of America was built on American workers. If you looked at the beginning when this country was founded, over 90% of our workforce was farmers. And it's amazing to see how from everyone being farmers to now all the high-tech industries and the diverse economy we have. And that's what we're celebrating at the Department of Labor this 4th of July. The American worker, the American spirit, how hard Americans have worked over those 250 years to make this country so great. We have some of the best workers in the world. And when you see products are made in America, people are willing to pay more for that because they know it's made by American workers. So that's truly what we're celebrating. And yeah, at the Department of Labor, we're celebrating 250 years of the changes of that. So from farmers to coal miners to trappers to office workers and to future workers with AI and technology, it's really a great time just to step back and celebrate how far we've come and how far we're going.
0: Yeah, you know, for many Americans, independence means, look, I have an ability to support my family. I can buy a home. I can build a future. So let's go backwards there. You mentioned this was a farming country. It was. And then, of course, we had the Industrial Revolution. Now we've got something that's pretty scary to a lot of people, and that's artificial intelligence. So where are we today with regard to our original goals?
1: Well, thanks to President Trump and his economy, you know, we're bringing back highly skilled private sector jobs. There's over 900,000 new private sector jobs created in the president's second term. And if we look where those jobs are, it's not only just in high tech industry, it's not only in healthcare, but we're seeing a resurgence in construction, a resurgence in manufacturing. So many great American jobs were shipped overseas that built this country. And like I said, people want products made in America. The president promised manufacturing would come back, and we're seeing continued manufacturing growth. So from the Department of Labor's perspective, we need to make sure that these jobs go to American workers. And we're doing everything we can to look at our past and see how we got there. So we're really, in this administration, pushing people to get into the trades, to get into registered apprenticeships. These are very highly paid, high-skilled jobs that you won't have to have fear that technology is going to replace those jobs, because it's really the jobs that continue to build America, that built America there. So we're really promoting and pushing for people to take these jobs that are paying so high in the trades, to be electricians, to be technicians, across the board. There's so many job openings there, and that's what our focus is in the Trump administration.
0: I think that's great. I mean, honestly, you know, we've gotten away from telling people you can work with your hands. It's okay to get dirty. You know, that's what this country was built on, and we got so far away from that. You know, the big word, at least politically this year, is affordability, right? We have a very good job growth market. We've got a very strong labor market. We've got a great stock market right now. Costs are coming down with regard to at the pump and those kind of things. What is it over the next 2.5 years, let's say, that this administration wants to achieve with regard to labor and the Labor Department?
1: Well, putting more money back in workers' pockets, as we see more of these private sector jobs coming back, all net job gains in President Trump's second term are in the private sector. These are highly paid jobs. And with the working family tax cuts we're seeing, with no tax on tips, no tax on overtimes, workers taking home more money, businesses reinvesting in their workforce, creating new production lines. And that's just continuing to benefit the American worker. But the Department of Labor really wants to be there to make sure that people people, kids in high school, kids in middle school are getting exposed to these new jobs. And that's why we're really excited to partner with businesses to go back into high schools and bring back shop classes, bring back trades, and get kids exposed earlier to these highly trained, highly skilled jobs. And once they understand that, that these careers you can get are more highly paid than if you had a college degree, moving away from the education system dictating on how people should train, how to work, relying on employers or relying on those creating the jobs to tell us where the jobs are going and to build that curriculum, we're going to inspire a new generation of American workers to go back how we were, to get in these skilled trades, to have their employer teach them, to have them earn while they learn without the student debt. And a registered apprenticeship program, once you finish, it's an average salary of $86,000. That's $20,000 more than graduating a four-year with a four-year degree and without any debt. So that's really how we're going to help American workers still continue to bring home more money, provide for their families, and really enjoy and stay in their career and build the future of America.
0: Before we run out of time, I just want to ask you this. So, you know, COVID changed a lot of things, right? People wanted to and stayed home. Now they're working in their flip-flops at their kitchen table, or they don't want to go in anywhere to the office. And you still have enough of that, I think, and it just changed the perception of what work is or should be. How dangerous is that long-term, and how do we get back to pre-COVID, you know, work mentality, if you will?
1: Well, you know, the best way to work is to learn and learn from your bosses, learn from those who are around you who have those skills. And, you know, with a lot of the jobs the president's bringing back in manufacturing, in construction, in shipbuilding, these traditional industries that made our country the best exporter in the world, it's going to require you to be around colleagues, to be around peers, and learn from each other, not just learning on a computer alone in your basement, but being around that and having that sense of patriotism. And when we get that back and we have more people rebuilding America, building the infrastructure, we believe that's going to continue to reignite that passion everyone has for America and the American workforce. And that's what we're celebrating this July 4th. And, you know, with the great state fair out there, we have the Department of Labor has an exhibit, and you could see the history of the American worker. You could see all the different uniforms American workers have worn, from coal miners to flight attendants to future workers, and how technology is going to be a big part of that as well. So we're really excited this July 4th to get America back to where it was, to be the manufacturing and industry powerhouse of the world, and have all of our products made in America by American workers.
0: Mr. Secretary, enjoy Independence Day. Happy 4th of July to you.
1: Happy 4th.
0: All right, more to come on Saturday Agenda as we celebrate Independence Day. You keep it right here on Newsmax.

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1: Welcome back to Saturday Agenda here on July 4th. Just moments ago, look at that. How cool is that? Parachuting in onto the National Mall with red smoke coming out of your shoes and the American flag. I would love to do that. I would. I really would. That is so neat. He is part of the Golden Knights, by the way. You can see that. That's why, of course, the parachute is gold and black. So many things happening in our nation's capital and in big cities and small little towns and villages across this country today as we celebrate and honor our nation's 250th birthday. Let's see him land. He's going to put it right down. Oh, those stupid trees. There you go. He made it safely. Pretty cool. All right, the sting of anti-Americanism is buzzing among Democrat primary voters. Will the country prevent it from infesting our halls of government? Well, joining us is the co-host of the Tim Jones and Chris Arps show out of St. Louis. That's Chris Arps, as well as the executive editor of Occupy Democrats, Grant Stern. A happy Independence Day to you both. So, Chris, you know, just when you thought no state could nominate a crazier candidate than we've seen in, like, New York, Colorado gives us Milot Kyrgios. No surprise the Ethiopian-born candidate supports socialism. But listen to what she told the Colorado News about 9/11.
2: Do you believe that the 9/11 terrorist attacks on America were the inevitable consequence of American foreign policy?
3: Inevitable in the sense that we destabilized a lot of the Middle East, that forced people to believe that another act of violence was the only response.
1: All right. So, Chris, why would someone nominate that person or that kind of person with those kind of views, someone so hostile to America? Why would she be nominated by a major party?
4: You know, that is an amazing statement in and of itself. But I think one of the reasons why these Democrats are electing these socialist Democrats is they believe that the modern day Democratic Party is not radical enough. I mean, they want open borders. They want to abolish the police. They want to have Medicare for all. And in this populist climate that we currently have in the United States, that is appealing to the Democrats.
1: Yeah. So, Grant, you know, they're not hiding it. I mean, they are socialists. Some are outright saying they're communists, and they want to transform the Democratic Party. They want to be part of it. They want to kind of rip it down. So they are getting some pushback, but a lot of the so-called party leaders seem to be embracing them instead of pushing them back. Watch this.
5: I think we need to build a new Democratic Party writ large. I think the Democratic Party we have now has been feckless and not effective.
6: We've got win back, and we're united to win back the House, and we're united to win back and push back against the White House.
7: I think that Democrats have to always have a big tent and welcome all parts of our party.
1: All right, so Grant, what's your reaction to all this?
8: Well, you know, I think that you're looking past the local factors here. This is a generational change that's happening in the Democratic Party. And it doesn't mean that these people with the more radical views are actually going to get anything passed that comports with their views. Look at people like, for example, on the right, Marjorie Taylor Greene. What major legislative act did she get passed? Not much. The reality here is that people are talking about Medicare for all,

0: because Donald Trump cut the heck out of health care. He pretty much passed a backdoor repeal of Obamacare to give billionaires a huge tax boost by cutting their taxes. And Americans are hurting right now. The cost of health care is through the roof, just like gas, just like food. Pretty much everything in the Trump era has gotten a lot more expensive. I mean, I was at the grocery checkout line, and the woman at the checkout was saying that her favorite bag of chips went from 50 cents to 79 cents a bag. So that's why people want change. They're looking for generational change. And locally speaking, here in Colorado, you're talking about a very wealthy candidate who's been in office for a long time. I'm sorry, wealthy senator who's been in office for a long time, had a failed presidential run. And I think that that hurt his brand with Democratic voters in Colorado. As for the candidate herself, she's mistaken. And I think that people do make mistakes. I think a lot of people believe that 9/11 was inevitable because of the mistakes of the Bush administration, who was warned about it, but they seem to kind of ignore everything. But that's besides the point here. The point is simply generational change isn't easy, and I just don't think you're going to see a lot of political change come out of the more radical views, except for the push to lower healthcare costs, lower gas costs, and make housing more affordable, which, by the way, Congress is already doing already on a bipartisan basis, and Donald Trump refuses to sign it.
1: Rob, I think difference, though, is when you mentioned Marjorie Taylor Greene, of course, she was part of kind of a party following her. You're seeing these Democratic senators, these entrenched politicians that are following these radical Democrats because that's where the energy is in the Democratic Party, towards a more socialist leftist bent.
0: No, I'm not saying that the established senators are following her or them, right? I'm just saying that these are primaries and voters have a say.
2: They do, but that's the scary part. They're agreeing with what she's saying, tear down ICE. What she represents, no prisons, no borders. That's the Democratic Socialist platform. They're very out about that now. And then you've got the, quote, establishment of the party that are not silencing them. They're not pushing back on that. They're going along with them because they're either believing it or afraid. So they might not have the numbers, but they are absolutely controlling the agenda of the Democratic Party right now, though, Grant.
0: Well, you know, Democratic leadership is very fractured right now. There's no doubt about that. But they're also making the right call by not pushing back relentlessly on these kind of people, because the pushback will actually generate more support. And so they're doing what they have to do. These are elections. Democrats are trying to win them, even if some of the Democratic socialists who have won these elections are actually people who hate the Democratic Party and they're running against the Democratic Party itself. But that message is finding traction. And you're seeing very wealthy. I mean, I think Michael Bennett is one of the most wealthy members of Congress on the Democratic side. And you're seeing these very wealthy members lose their elections. And I think that that's really telling. I think that voters are looking at that and saying, maybe this person's not as in touch with me as somebody else might be. Right. Just like Republican voters thought that Donald Trump was there for them and that some other Republicans weren't. And so they made some changes. Well, did it work out well for Republicans? I would say not.
2: Well, I would disagree on that. I mean, and those are policy debates, like close the border and let's get our immigration system under control and vet people. That's a huge issue that a lot of Americans agreed with. Just the opposite of that is what the socialists are saying. Open them wide open. Nobody should have to be vetted and nobody should be thrown out. I mean, they're sticking up for literally convicted rapists and murderers who are here in our own detention before they're getting thrown back to their own country, and they want to keep them. I mean, there's the appeasement by the leaders in the Democratic Party is going to ultimately consume them because there is no appeasing them. They don't want to be part of the party. They want to destroy the party and start it all anew, and as well as this country. I mean, that's what they're saying. We got to listen to what they're saying.
0: Well, Rob, I appreciate your concern about the health of the Democratic Party, and I share it. I think that Democratic leadership needs to coalesce far more strongly around the party's message, which is about affordable health care, more affordable housing in general, right? And structural reform to curb the extreme, extreme corruption that we're seeing in Washington, D.C.'s swamp, the $15 million swamp that Donald Trump built, the 300 trades before he paused all of his tariffs in April, the deals, multi-billion dollar mining deals to Donald Trump's sons and the sons of the Commerce Secretary, only days after Donald Trump himself and the Commerce Secretary met with a foreign leader. So I think the Democrats have the right platform, But are they messaging it effectively across all of the many localities? I don't see that happening personally. So you and I agree there that the Democratic Party needs to get it together to remain relevant in every single election, especially after the Supreme Court just made a landmark ruling that's going to strengthen both political parties immensely from today going forward.
2: Yeah. And by the way, I agree with that. I mean, the parties should be able to coordinate with their own candidates and spend to get them elected. But I want a strong Democratic Party because I think the Democratic Party that I grew up with, you know, because I think a healthy debate about the ideas is what makes this republic continue on past 250. Chris, let me ask you this. So there was a national survey from the Cato Institute, 2,253 Americans ahead of July 4th and our anniversary, finds in this survey 46% of Americans don't know what America's 250th anniversary actually is. I mean, it's like baffling, and that is a direct result of our poor education system, the inculcation of far left ideas on social media. I mean, it's having an impact. When you have kids who don't understand what the hell 250 is, what are we doing?
1: Yeah, and we've seen this for generations now. The public schools, our universities, they no longer are teaching civics. They're not talking about the greatness of America. It's talking about the bad things of America, talking about slavery, talking about segregation, talking about how women were treating it at one time. Instead of focusing on those issues, which we should also focus on the point that look how we've overcome that. Women have rights now. African Americans have rights now. Our country is not where it should be, and we'll hear that from the left all the time, but we have made great strides. And that one of the reasons why people are flocking to come to this country, because they know that they won't have the opportunities in their own countries that they have here.
2: No, that's true. And Grant, you know, in that poll also, only 29% of Democrats are very or somewhat proud to be an American. When you have two major parties, one of which is ashamed of its own country, I don't know how we... I don't know how we last, you know, and we got to change that. We got to change that quickly. Look at some of those other questions, you know, and 76% favorable of founding across the board, 70% founding principles still relevant. Again, those are mainly Republicans and independents. A lot of Democrats just don't feel that way. So quick to you, Grant, are you proud to be an American?
0: I'm proud to be an American here, of course. This is my country. It's my home. But I'll tell you this. It's just sadly a failure of the people promoting America 250, the people running it, that awareness is so low. They've got hundreds of millions of dollars, corporate sponsors galore. Cato's poll just reveals
2: wait a minute, good marketing.
0: The other side, and I'm sad about that. I think good marketing should be the number one thing that Donald Trump's administration should be good at, right?
2: The other side has had about two generations to inculcate hatred. In fact, the 1619 Project was formally put into our major school systems and our blue dots around the country, teaching these kids to hate this country, and that it was actually founded on slavery and not some amazing experiment in 1776 to give the rights of individuals and not of the government. That's why we're here today, folks. I wish you both an amazing 4th of July holiday. It's good to have you. It's good to have this debate. That's what it's all about, right? God bless you both, guys.
1: Thank you.
0: Thanks for having us, Rob.
2: All right. Major events are happening across America today to celebrate 250 years of this great nation. That's what it means, young kids and Democrats. Let's head over to Washington, D.C., where Newsmax national correspondent Alana Austin, she's been covering all the fun at the Great American State Fair. What you got for us now, Alana?
3: Hey, Rob. 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

0: bin Laden was dead.
1: Many. All right, some vitally important breaking news. Look at him. Joey Chestnut has won Nathan's hot dog eating contest on Coney Island in Brooklyn for the 18th time. Chestnut downed 66 Frankfurters, 66 Frankfurters, and the buns in 10 minutes. Afterwards, the champ had this to say, "I knew I was going to be able to get the win. I've got so much room left." Ugh. Ugh. Okay. All right, let's go to the National Mall right now in D.C. and our national correspondent, Alana Austin. She is live in Washington at the Great American State Fair. Hey, Alana.
2: Hey, Rob. Well, the crowd was just wowed and dazzled and chanting USA by about 8 Army helicopters that just moved through. And check out the lines behind us. Folks are enjoying their July 4th festivities. People are feeling very patriotic and hopeful for the future. Some Newsmax viewers here as well. I'm joined now by Bill Oakley, a Vietnam veteran. He spent a lot of time in Alabama, Virginia, and now you're here in the D.C. area. Tell us about how your July 4th celebration is going so far.
3: Well, it's going hot, but I came in on Metro like it was supposed to, stood in line and got in and have been going through and enjoying all the exhibits and talking to all the people. I've talked to people from all over the U.S. and in Canada, a guy that got up, well, left work yesterday and drove overnight from Toronto to be here today to help celebrate the 250th anniversary of America.
2: Such incredible devotion and dedication to our country and to sharing the national heritage and pride. And where do you think we are today as a country?
3: We're doing quite well, but we still have a long way to go. There are part of our citizenry that seem to have lost faith in our country. I have traveled the world. I have lived in the Far East, in the Mideast, in Europe. There's no place, no country that can equal the freedom that we get to enjoy here in America. You can do what you want to do in America, and if you want to make it big, work hard, because the country will support you. God bless America.
2: That's right. Well, Mr. Oakley, it's so good to be here with you. And if you could also tell us, we're seeing Army, Navy, Coast Guard, Marine Corps aircraft come through here, an ode as well, a tribute to our first responders. What is that like for you? Is this an emotional time?
3: It makes me appreciate America more, because I've talked to quite a number of our responders that are here today. And the National Guard's people, they're from all over everywhere. They represent our nation, and they're glad to be here, to be a part of this, and to serve our great nation.
2: Okay, and before we let you go, your legacy of service is continuing. You said that you have, great nieces and great nephews that are...
3: I have two great nephews and a great niece who are all in the service. I was in the Army. Unfortunately, they all went to the Navy. But that's okay.
2: We love them too.
3: Definitely we love them. And they're the future of America.
2: That's right. Well, thank you so much for bearing with us in the heat here. But Rob, we'll send it back to you. We're just having such a great time out here. We're meeting living legends and so many patriots. I actually met a family, a beautiful family in from Indiana, but roots in Vanuatu. And they came here all the way from across the world. We've met Europeans, people from all different Asian countries, and they're just so thrilled and excited to celebrate what it means for America and the example of the shining city on a hill and that beacon of hope and freedom, Rob.
1: Yeah, and they're all going to be treated to a great fireworks show tonight. So tell me about that. It's supposed to be the largest display of fireworks in U.S. history. Is that by time or number of explosions? You know what that's about?
2: This is going to be pretty unprecedented, and I was looking into this, about a mile long, and it's going to be firing off from all different barges, and so there will not be a bad spot in Washington, D.C., or in Northern Virginia, but 850,000 fireworks are scheduled to go off. Hopefully the storms will pass, or won't come at all, but what we're hearing is this is going to be unprecedented in American history and for the area of Washington, D.C., so buckle up, everyone.
1: Yeah, enjoy it. Alana, have fun. And it's been great seeing through your eyes what's happening on the mall. So enjoy the rest of the festivities. They are underway, by the way, America's 250th birthday. And we're talking with one of the men involved in the celebrations taking place throughout today. Look, we will tell you what is in that capsule. But before we go, here's Deborah and Alan from Plymouth, Wisconsin, near Sheboygan and Lake Michigan, showing their patriotism. Keep those flags coming. Send it, our flag at newsmax.com. More of Saturday Agenda right after this.
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1: Happy birthday. 250 years, right? Massive celebrations across the nation are either underway or about to get underway. Big events planned tonight, too, to mark, of course, the historic anniversary of American independence. Let's talk about what it is that we're celebrating. And the commissioner of America 250, Reggie Brown, joins us right now. So, Reggie, I mean, what are some of the major events happening today across the country?
2: Rob, thank you for having me, and happy birthday, America. Tonight, this is Saturday, we are burying a time capsule in Philadelphia that will be opened in 250 years from now. So I think that's pretty exciting. So the range of things that we have planned over the last 10 years, first is to bring all Americans into a celebration so they can see themselves as grand Americans and participate in their own view. So there are going to be a ball drop in Times Square. There are 8 different time zones in the United States during the summer, and we'll be doing a ball drop at midnight in each time zone to celebrate the birthday of the United States. That's fascinating. And then one of the other things we're doing that I'd like to highlight is giving forth, philanthropy. One of the best things about the United States is that we care about our neighbor. And so many nonprofits in their fiscal year generally in June. And so we want to just kick off for July 4th to be the new National Day of Giving, to give to your local university or some nonprofit that's close to your personal mission.
1: All right, so I'm really interested what's in that capsule. You got to let me know because I'm not going to be around 250 years from now, but I certainly, is it too late to get something of mine in there?
2: You know, I think it's sealed already. And the folks at the National Institute of Science and Technology in Gaithersburg, Maryland, I was there to see the time capsule about a week and a half ago. You know, what's fascinating is all 9 Supreme Court justices signed a copy of the Constitution. That's amazing.
1: Oh, cool.
2: And then we have consumer products like a Coca-Cola bottle, and then a deconstructed iPhone that's going to be inside the capsule to be opened up 2276. And so each state has contributed something that that commemorates their state. One of the coolest things that I saw is a coin from President Hoover in 1914 to commemorate feeding children in Belgium during the war. And so if you think about what's best in each state, every governor has participated, signed a letter. But it really comes down to objects that identify who we are today, but more as a gift to the future. And I think future generations will learn a lot about us because we're doing great things. And just imagine where we'll be in 250 years. And imagine just how rapidly we're changing even today. But it will be a gift for the future so they can understand how we're thinking, who we were, and just all the great things that we're doing today.
1: So I think we should put some crazy Democrat in there. So 250 years from now, they realize what Trump derangement syndrome was when they pop out. But that's just me. What about, America 250? You know, you mentioned it's an opportunity to kind of give back, right, with volunteerism. And millions of people, sure, as I understand it, volunteered hours for this project. So what are some of the things that they did? And hopefully this doesn't end tonight. Like, so what happens the rest of the year?
2: Well, I think this is more of a kickoff. This will just, I think, ignite opportunity of conversations about how we can help each other. But you think about it, you know, today is really an opportunity to inspire today's 8-year-old so that when 58 and then celebrating the United States' 300th birthday, they can look back at this time and say, you know, I had a great experience. I learned something. And so this is an opportunity, I think, to really pour into one another, particularly children who, SIP has kind of evaded schools. But this is an opportunity, I think, to really just bleed into what we believe, the documents that govern us, and just where we want to go. So I think there's a lot of great things, associated with this particular time period. And I think it's a good time to celebrate America.
1: So real fast, because you mentioned, you know, eight-year-olds today. I was nine in 1976, and I remember the celebrations for the bicentennial. Did you look back at what we did then and try to recreate some similar events?
2: You know, each day, each time period is different. I was eight, so I'm a little I'm in a time period with you. You know, I remember Rocky. I'm Philadelphia. I'm in Bucks County. I'm 1 mile from Washington Crossing, where General Washington crossed Delaware. And if you think about that time period, you know, it was a period of Sylvester Stallone going up the steps of the Art Museum and just demonstrating, you know, just fortitude. And so when you look back, you think about parades and fireworks. But now I think this is really an opportunity to think about who we are and where we want to be and then where we're going. And so today's eight-year-old, you know, is fascinated by technology and cell phones. That's the future of who we are. And I think we should understand that and celebrate that.
1: One thing I remember, everyone, doesn't matter where you were from or how you voted, everyone had their hand over their heart and stood for the pledge. I hope they do that again, because we're starting to lose that grip on patriotism. Reggie Brown, it is great to see you. Thank you so much for what you did, and happy 4th of July.
2: Thank you, sir. Happy 4th of July, America. Happy birthday, everyone. Thank you very much.
1: All right, the 4th of July festivities are kicking off with the Sail 4th 250. Newsmax correspondent Sarah Williamson is live at Battery Park in Lower Manhattan, covering this once-in-a-generation celebration. Hey there, Sarah.
3: Hey, Rob. Look, it has been such a beautiful sight out here today as we've been seeing all the ships head up the Hudson and all the aircraft flying above us. We're going to tell you all about it on the other side of the break.

0: acquitted. Is justice denied?
1: Military ships paraded along the New York Harbor as part of a floating tribute to the nation's maritime heritage. Let's return to Newsmax correspondent Sarah Williamson. She is live at the Sailforth 250th International Parade of Tall Ships and see how that went. I mean, that must have been an amazing sight to see, Sarah.
2: It was truly spectacular, Rob. There is no other words I can use to describe it. It was just absolutely stunning to see the different kinds of aircraft flying above us, and the maritime display that we have seen has just been truly something I don't think I've ever seen in my life or ever will see again. It was actually the largest parade of tall ships ever assembled here today. I did kick off at around 9:30 this morning. We saw nearly 50 tall ships and dozens of other naval vessels set sail. They passed the Statue of Liberty right here behind me before making their way up the Hudson River to the George Washington Bridge. And organizers, as I mentioned, they say it's the biggest flotilla ever of its kind, and it was assembled especially to celebrate America's 250th birthday.
3: You saw a bunch of airplanes and ships with, like, different flags on it. And so, yeah, it's a cool 250th anniversary for America.
4: Yeah. Oh, it's always important because it's the birthday of America. So happy birthday, America. But it's always important to remember where we came from and what, you know, because that's where we go to the future.
2: Now, we saw ships coming from all over the world to take part in this parade. It was really a floating tribute to the international friendships that have been forged over centuries as America celebrates its own independence. And the maritime spectacle was also being accompanied by the Naval Review featuring warships from allied nations, while there was more than 100 military aircraft above as well, including the Blue Angel roaring ahead and also a B-2 bomber that did a flyby. But the celebration doesn't end when the ships dock, because from July the 5th through to July the 8th, many of these tall ships will be open to the public and for free tours, and they're going to be scattered all throughout the water here at different parts of the city, in the East River and in the Hudson River. But just because the ships have all passed us now doesn't mean that it is over here in Manhattan, because next we have the fireworks display, which is going to kick off at around 9 p.m. And that is always a beautiful sight on July 4th here in New York, but I think this year it's probably going to be at that little bit better, Rob.
1: So rumor has it, Sarah, I know it's a very hot day, that you might have jumped into the Hudson River a couple times to cool off. Any truth to that?
2: Look, you're getting a little ahead of game here, because that's actually what I was planning on doing after this hit. I was actually going to just jump in the river, swim home, and then come back a little later. So you've caught me. We're a little early for that, though. So once I finish here, I'm going to dive right in.
1: Everyone who knows you knows that you will actually do that. I got to ask you this, being a New Yorker, I've kind of become like jaded at the sight of the Statue of Liberty, you know, because I've just seen it a million times. I worked in Lower Manhattan and I've been on boats that passed it. It's beautiful, but you live here, right? But I'm reminded how beautiful she is every time I fly into LaGuardia or JFK and everyone is taking a picture from the plane. What does she mean to you as an immigrant to the United States?
2: It is. It's really special. And, I've only been here for 5 years now, and I've lived in Manhattan, in New York the whole time. But every time I look at her, she's more and more beautiful. I don't think I will ever get sick of it. I know you might have, Rob, but I don't want to throw you under the bus and age you here or anything. But, you know, it's going to take a long time for that not to be such a spectacular sight to see. And what was even more beautiful about it today as well is watching the ships pass it and seeing the reactions that everyone had here to the sights and to the display that we were seeing in the air as well. And everyone else that came here, we had people coming from, you know, all over to be here today to watch this. And people were leaving their houses at the early hours of the morning, driving through the night to be here. And it wasn't any less special to any of these people either. I think it's something that when you're standing here and you look at it, you're not looking at it through a screen, it's real life. And it was more beautiful today than I think any other day.
1: Sarah Williamson, live in Lower Manhattan at Battery Park. Enjoy the rest of the day. Enjoy the fireworks tonight, too. And happy 4th of July.
2: Happy 4th of July, Rob.
1: All right, coming up on this historic holiday, I'm going to share some personal thoughts on the founding of our country and what America means to me. But before we go, show us your flag. Mary from South Dakota looks very patriotic. Rapid City, South Dakota. More of this America 250 edition of Saturday Agenda coming right up.

0: You're watching An American Moment.
1: When those 56 courageous and determined men signed their names to a document that would launch a nation, they had no assurances that their experiment in a republic form of government would make it to 1800, let alone 250 years and counting. They boldly pronounced that all men are created equal and are endowed by their creator with certain unalienable rights, and that among those are life, liberty, and the pursuit of happiness. That was so unique and even radical, declaring our separation from the powerful British monarchy. Instead, they firmly entrusted our new country's fate in God, self-governance, and the rule of law. Our future, though, was pretty uncertain. It hasn't been easy over the course of 250 years. Brother against brother, North versus South, a depression, two world wars, the civil rights movement, Korea, Vietnam, Watergate, and now the growing rejection of our foundation, faith, family, freedom, and capitalism, for the false promises, failures, and misery of socialism and communism. The gift our founding fathers bequeathed was a set of principles and rights. It's been the responsibility of each generation since to keep that original promise and ensure it for the generation that follows. We haven't been perfect, but our commitment to that covenant has been unwavering, and the guarantees on that parchment adopted by the Second Continental Congress on July 4th, 1776, bind together our 340 million citizens for a common purpose. Ben Franklin warned of the perils ahead and challenged us to keep this republic. We've done a pretty good job, despite the setbacks. So celebrate our nation's milestone by reverently placing your hand over your heart as that parade flag marches by. When those fireworks burst into the nighttime sky, close your eyes for just a moment and give thanks that you're an American. And when you hear those familiar notes, sing our national anthem with pride. In the words of Lee Greenwood, there ain't no doubt I love this land. God bless the USA. Happy birthday, America. Are you proud of America? Well, let me know. Call in on my 4 p.m. Eastern radio show on 710WOR.com or the iHeart app. Have a fun and safe Independence Day. I'm Rob Astorino. Ciao for now.

Happy Independence Day. I'm Rob Astorino. Hey, thanks for celebrating America 250 with Newsmax. In a few hours, Washington's Salute to America celebration will be kicking off. President Trump will be speaking live tonight just before a fireworks display that could be the biggest in history. Stay with Newsmax for that. Our primetime coverage starts at 7 o'clock Eastern, 4 Pacific. In the meantime, we'll want to replay President Trump's remarks from last night at Mount Rushmore.

Well, thank you very much to the men and women of the South Dakota Air National Guard and those beautiful F-35s. We love them. And I want to thank you all for being here. This is a big crowd. This is a lovely crowd. And what a sight it is. I want to thank Senate Majority Leader John Thune, a good friend of mine and all of us. Senator Mike Rounds, great guy. Governor Larry Roden, thank you, Larry. Lieutenant Governor Van Huysen. Oh, they're good. I was waiting for that. They said, you start speaking, they won't interrupt you at all. They didn't interrupt us at all. Thank you. They're fantastic. What great, incredible, talented pilots. Thank you very much. And Secretary Burgum, who's doing a phenomenal job. Governor Ron DeSantis, thank you. Governor DeSantis, where's Ron? Thank you, Ron. Distinguished guests and fellow citizens, tonight we gather on the eve of one of the most extraordinary days in the history of the world. Tomorrow we mark 250 years of glorious independence and 250 years of majestic American freedom. Nothing like it. In all the chronicles of the ages, never before has any nation celebrated so magnificent a triumph as this one, the one that we are participating in right now. At 250 years, America is the oldest republic on earth. We are the freest people on earth. We have the most righteous and enduring constitution on earth. We are the strongest and most powerful country on earth. And by the grace of God, the United States of America is the most successful, most accomplished, most exceptional nation ever to exist in human history. And it is great to be your president. It is great. For a quarter of a millennium, liberty, justice, equality, self-government, and unmatched prosperity have flourished here as they have never flourished anywhere before. There is nothing like what we are doing. The birth and survival of the American nation under God is quite simply the best and most incredible thing ever to happen on this planet by human hands ever. That is ever, ever, ever. No other country has done more good for this world than the United States of America. And we give thanks for these extraordinary blessings. We remember that what we have created in this country is not the natural way of the world. It is not the norm. It is the exception. It is rare. It is priceless. And it is truly miraculous. Throughout the entire story of humanity, most people in most places have lived a life plagued by suffering, poverty, exploitation, violence, and misery. But here in America, in this land, on this continent, we have written a very different story. It's a tale of adventure, liberation, and unmatched greatness. It's the story of people governing themselves, the many uniting as one, the men and women rising by their own skill and talent to go further and reach higher than anyone has ever gone before. There has never been anything like this. The triumph of American independence was the result of the most extraordinary people in history, the most extraordinary culture in history, and the most extraordinary ideas in history, all creating the most extraordinary republic ever, ever, ever in history. It all came together for the miracle of July 4th, 1776. That was a big year. 250 years ago tomorrow, what a big day that is. I consider this a big day because I'm with you. I like that too. And by the way, we won big here. We won really big.
each and every time. But 250 years ago tomorrow, the words of our Declaration of Independence sent an earthquake through all of the coming time. They sparked a revolution that has never ended, but still continues to this day. And tonight we come to this beautiful mountain, and it is beautiful, to express our gratitude to those who made it possible, starting with the four men most responsible for reaching this milestone more than any others. We salute the father of our country, George Washington, the author of the Declaration of Independence, Thomas Jefferson, the great emancipator and savior of our Union, Abraham Lincoln, and the man who built America into a global superpower, Theodore Roosevelt. These are the men who declared the freedom, and won our freedom, and saved our freedom, and secured our freedom. They were men of action, men of ambition, men of daring, men of destiny, and men of truly great intelligence. Above all, they were great men of history. Tonight, on the threshold of our 25th year, we stand beneath the monument of these heroes, a true group of unbelievable people, and we rededicate ourselves to being a nation as big, bold, noble, and as great as these American giants. And that's not easy to do, but we're going to do it. These men could only have been made in the USA. Their faces are engraved on these bluffs, not only because of what they did, but to remind us forever who we are. These heroes exemplify what is timeless, enduring, and eternal about the American character. And in the end, it has always been that character, our distinct and unique identity. It is a truly unique identity, and it'll never change. It's the ultimate source of our strength and the bulwark of our freedom. On this anniversary, we must remember, we have to remember, we can never forget that American liberty has not endured for 250 years merely because of words on paper. Liberty has prevailed here because of the culture and character of the people who declared it, defended it, and preserved it. These are very, very special times, and this is a very special place. You live in a very special place. Congratulations, everybody. The identity of a nation is the destiny of a nation, and America has a destiny like no other because we are a people like no other. For whatever reason, that's just the way it is. Here, the old world sent its bravest, boldest, and most resilient, its fiercest, most faithful, and freedom-loving. These men and women brought values, traditions, and customs transmitted over the centuries in Britain and stretching back even further to Athens, Jerusalem, and Rome. The United States of America is where the greatest civilization in human history became greater than ever before. On the grounds and granite hills and the rugged plains of this wide-open continent, they forged a uniquely American character, a new breed of citizen. That's you. Congratulations. Congratulations. You're not that new a breed. You're a really good breed, but I'm not sure that you're that new a breed. Americans did not bow before a king or a government, but kneeled only before Almighty God. That's right. These were the people who founded our republic. These were the patriots who fought for independence. This was the spirit that demanded freedom. And this was the culture that built America and carved its heroes into Mount Rushmore. For generations, it was understood that the core of patriotic duty of every American was to pass this culture on to our children and to preserve the nation for centuries and centuries to come.
But in recent years, there's been an undeniable attempt to change this exceptional character, to beat the American spirit out of us, alienate us from our history, and to make it impossible to even answer the question, what does it mean to be an American, as we march into

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2: Going to give our country its identity back. Above all, Americans love freedom. We cherish independence, and we know that we are the heirs to the most beautiful land, the most thrilling story, and the most precious legacy on which the sun has ever shined. In America, we do not need anyone's permission to say what we think and to live as we please, to worship as we choose, or to keep and bear arms. You know that. And for almost 6 years during my presidency, I've saved almost single-handedly, but working with John and some other great people, we've saved your Second Amendment, and I will continue to do so, I promise. Our rights here, given to us by the God who made us, and those rights shall not be infringed. Americans believe in self-reliance. We look at success with envy not. And I say that some people are envious and some people are not. We are not, but with admiration, and we earn it, and we will always earn it, and we will always respect it. We are an incredible, good, kind, and generous people. Always ready to help a friend or a neighbor in need. No one has ever given more to charity, ended more hunger, cured more disease, or done more to uplift humanity than Americans, and no country ever will be able to match it. Thank you. So true. Americans honor excellence. We admire boldness. We respect ambition. We are a nation of dreamers and believers, warriors and explorers, doers and fighters. In every human endeavor, Americans see an unfinished competition. What is strong can be made stronger. What is fast can be made faster. What is great can be made greater than ever before. And that's what's happening with America. Show us a mountain and we'll just climb it. Show us an ocean and we'll just cross it. Show us a problem and we will just solve it. Show us a task the world calls impossible and Americans will get it done. Americans are strong and always ready to stand firm for a good cause. We treasure justice, fairness, family, honesty, and human dignity, unlike societies based on class, clan, or tribe. We see every citizen as an individual, equal under the law and equal under the eyes of the Lord. In America, we speak English because that is the language of our founding, and for 1,000 years... that has been the language of freedom. An American always wants peace and order, but we will never shrink from danger or threat. We will always fight, fight, fight, and win, win, win. We got to do that. Because this is our culture. This is our character. Not every American is all of these things, but every American knows these are the traits that make our country exceptional, and exceptional it is. You do not have to be born here, but you do have to love what we have built. You must love our country. There has never been anything like us anywhere on earth, and we are not going to let anyone take that away. Yet as we approach this magnificent anniversary, we see our American identity under a renewed attack.

generation after we fought and won the Cold War against the menace of communism, there is now a resurgence of the communist menace in our land, including from newcomers to our country who embrace ideas totally opposed to our way of life and our great success. These are not mere political disagreements like differences over taxes or regulations. Communism is a mortal threat to American liberty. It is the greatest threat to our country, including World War I, World War II, Pearl Harbor, or even 9/11. We're not going to let this happen to us. Believe me, we're not letting it happen. Because communism is the enemy of free people everywhere, everywhere in the world. Never works. It's the enemy of the Constitution. Above all, it's the enemy of July 4th, 1776. It is the enemy indeed. Even while the radicals and extremists attack our incredible history at every turn, they are silent on the miserable history of communism itself, because it never worked. Thousands of years, if you look at it, under different names, under somewhat different ideologies and systems, that system has led to more death and destruction than any system ever tried. It killed 100 million people just in the last century alone. Communism is the exact opposite of life, liberty, and the pursuit of happiness. It's death, tyranny, and the pursuit of evil. The godless communist morality states that anything is justified to bring about inhuman visions and to really propose what's good. They don't want good. They don't love God, and they don't want God. They don't love religion, and they don't want religion, and they won't have it. But we will not let them win. They have no chance against us. They have no respect for law, justice, principle, tradition, or your God-given rights. It's an ideology of mass theft, mass control, mass lies, and mass murder. Such doctrines can be given no quarter in a democracy, because the first thing they do when they get into power is turn around and destroy it. It always is destroyed, just as communists have done in other countries all over the world, no matter where you look. Very simply, communism represents the worst ideas and abuses in history by the worst people. The American founding represents the best ideas and traditions in history by the best people, like you. You can be loyal to Karl Marx, or you can be loyal to America. You can be a communist, or you can be a patriot. You cannot be both. As for those who peddle Marxist lies about our heritage, or tell our children that we live on stolen land, or that our heroes were oppressors, they're doing something much worse than slandering our past. They are slandering and attacking our future. Not going to let that happen. They're trying to tear down the great American character, to destroy the people who declared independence, who crossed the Delaware, who settled the West, and conquered the skies. You know who those people are. But we will never let that happen. Our American ancestors did not shed their blood at Concord and Trenton, Gettysburg and Shiloh, Midway and Normandy, just so that a band of thieves, radicals, and lunatics could come in and loot, pillage our nation. Our heroes died to win, build, and to save, and to build truly a great country, the greatest country ever in the world. So on the eve of this 250th anniversary of American heritage, we resolve and swear for all to hear that the citizens of the United States of America will vanquish communism quickly. Don't let them take too much of your time. You know they're wasting your time, don't you? But we're not going to let them take too long or too much of our time as they play their games and send them into exile. We will send them quickly away, and we will continue to build our country bigger and better and stronger than ever before. America will never be a communist country. We can only lose the
midterms if we allow ourselves to lose the midterms, if we are foolish, stupid, and unwise. But if we terminate the filibuster, as we should do, and immediately vote for the Save America Act, then we will not lose an election for 100 years. We do that, we're not going to lose an election for 100 years. The Communist Party is made up of illegal immigrants, criminals, and everybody that doesn't want to work. Communism is a loser. It always was, and it is right now. It's a big loser. Look at the people that are promoting it. They are not the people you're going to follow. In 250 years, the free people of this land have accomplished more with our liberty than any other society has accomplished, even in thousands and thousands of years. As you look back and you study, what our critics will never understand is that America is not the sum of its mistakes. Our mistakes make us human. Our achievements make us American. And nobody has ever had the achievements that we've had. We are the nation that dreamed and created the modern world. We laid the railroads. We raised up those big, beautiful skyscrapers, harnessed electricity, and invented the light bulb, the telephone, the airplane, the assembly line, the television, the microchip, the personal computer, the internet, the GPS, the smartphone, and almost everything else that has ever been invented, including, especially over the last few days in certain areas, a thing called air conditioning. We invented it all. We charted the human genome, cured diseases. We powered entire cities by splitting single atoms and planted our flag on the moon. Americans fill the airwaves of the planet with our music and our culture. We invented baseball, basketball, football, volleyball, NASCAR, and the rodeo. We love that rodeo of the West. Americans have won the most Olympic medals of any country in the world by far, the most Nobel Prizes. Well, they haven't given me one. Settled eight wars. I still haven't gotten it. That's okay. And the most world records. We publish by far the most patents. We produce the best movies. We make the best music. And we raise up the greatest entertainers and strongest athletes the world has ever seen. So true. We built the biggest and most dynamic economy. And by the way, our country today is doing better than it's ever done before. Never had anything like it. With, as of last week, $19.2 trillion pouring into the United States right now from all over the world. That's the investments being made. And the record was 4 years. In 4 years, the last administration did much less than one, and we did 19.2 in 12 months. And thanks to our great election win, November 5th, and the tariffs, plants and factories are being built all over the United States right now, and they're being built at a number that we've never, ever seen before. So much more. We're breaking records by double, triple, quadruple. We created the strongest and most powerful military. We won 2 world wars, the Cold War, left America's enemies in the depths of history. We beat Venezuela in one day, and we knocked the hell out of Iran. They're dying to settle. They want to settle so badly. We gave them a week off for a funeral because we're nice. It's true. For 250 years, the entire world has looked to our country and been inspired by the leaps of progress, feats of strength, and acts of selflessness, faith, and hope that could only have happened right here. 2 years ago, we were laughed at, mocked, and a nation in decline. We were in very serious decline. Last administration, what they've done to us, we can never, ever forget that. And today we are the hottest country anywhere in the world. Everybody respects us like no nation. Remember this, we're respected like
No nation in the world is respected like us. Every king, every prime minister, every president, they respect us more than any other country by far. 2 years ago, they laughed at us. Now it's only respect. And I want to tell you, the best is yet to come. So in conclusion, from the roaring waters of Niagara Falls to the shimmering gushes of oil and fire from our beloved Texas, from the magnificent fields of corn and wheat and barley of our farms in the Midwest, to the vast canyons of finance in New York City, from the billowing stacks of steel now being produced all over our country at record levels, to the car plants that are rising like we have never seen before. We have more plants under construction than we've had ever before. Automobile plants, something you didn't see of at all for 35 years. To technology from the minds of geniuses that is being brought to life in all corners of our country. From the snow-capped peaks of the Rockies to the white sand shores of the Gulf of America. And to right here in the Black Hills of the Dakotas, after 250 years, American freedom still rings. The American dream still lives, and the American flag still flies more proudly than ever before over the people who will not quit, the nation that will not fail, the country that will not fall. No matter how hard the enemy tries, we cannot be beaten. Tomorrow we reach a milestone like no other and celebrate with joyful hearts and soaring spirits, because after 2.5 centuries, we know that this is not an ending. This is only the beginning of the golden age of America. And together we will make America bigger, better, and stronger than ever before. I promise you that. It's an honor to be your president. Thank you very much, and happy Independence Day to all. God bless you all. God bless you all. Thank you.

0: powerful, passionate, patriotic. What an incredible speech made by President Trump last night. I can't wait to see what he has to say tonight. Thanks for joining us for our special coverage of Freedom 250. I am Bill Spadia.
1: Great to be with you, Bill, on this historic day, America 250. I can't believe we're already here, finally here. And I'm Chris Lenzo. A lot to look ahead to for the rest of the day's celebrations. We've been celebrating all week, though.
0: Yes,
1: today, though,
0: it's been a great week.
1: Is the day. Happy birthday, America. Happy 250.
0: Happy 4th.
1: Yes. So joining us now, CEO of London Global Strategies and president of American Greatness Investment Foundation, Diana London, and chairman of the D.C. Republican Party, Patrick Mara. So great to have you. Happy 4th to you both. So, Chairman, I'm going to start with you first here. Listening to last night's speech, I was truly struck by President Trump's words, and he unified the nation. It was such an important speech. Do you think that President Trump is one of the most consequential Republican presidents ever?
2: Yes, I do. And first and foremost, happy birthday, America. Thanks for having me.
1: You bet.
2: This is the 250 speech that many Americans wanted to hear. It's proud. It's unapologetic. It's historically grounded. It's clear-eyed about threats to America, which, as President Trump notes, many of those threats are from within America. Unfortunately, the mainstream media wanted to hear this bland civics lecture, but I would argue that President Trump not only went on the defense of the American experiment, but he went on the offense in favor of the American experiment. So this is an unapologetic reclamation of patriotism in the United States. It's much needed. It's something that we should be sharing on the 250th anniversary of America. Republicans, we look at the glass as being, if not half full, it's 100% full. Unfortunately, Democrats, the mainstream media in America, and many of this rising socialist movement that we have in the United States sees America as this half empty glass. And President Trump went all in on what a great country we have and that we should be proud to be Americans, and really a celebratory speech of the 250th anniversary of America.
0: Yeah, well said. Mm-hmm. Diana, so the president was speaking last night at Mount Rushmore, iconic mm-hmm. place to be for this 250th anniversary. Now, he addressed the threat of communist policies, making it clear that they have no place in the United States. Take a listen.
3: Communism is the exact opposite of life, liberty, and the pursuit of happiness. It's death, tyranny, and the pursuit of evil. The godless communist morality states that anything is justified to bring about inhuman visions and to really propose what's good. They don't want good. They don't love God, and they don't want God. They don't love religion, and they don't want religion, and they won't have it. But we will not let them win. They have no chance against us.
0: Now, Diana, he kept it high level. He didn't name any of the characters, the three folks that won in the New York primary for Congress, the mayor of New York, the Senate candidate in Michigan. He left that out. But do you think he made a really strong point about not having a place in our American political discourse for communists who want to undo the very fabric of the country?
4: Yes, absolutely. President Trump's speech wasn't just about celebrating 250 years of America. It was about defining the moment we're currently living through. At a time when too many people are taught to apologize for this country, he reminded Americans that our strength comes from our founding principles: freedom, individual liberty, and opportunity. No nation in history has voluntarily shared as much of our wealth, power, innovation, and security with the rest of the world as the United States of America. Yet too often, America is treated as the villain instead of the force for good it has been. We have to stop normalizing a culture that teaches people to hate their own country. A confident America isn't a threat to the world. It's been one of the greatest engines of prosperity and freedom in history. So patriotism isn't extremism. It's recognizing that while America is imperfect, it has continually expanded liberty and remains a nation worth preserving and improving. You know, and something else that I want to note, I'm currently in Italy right now, joining and speaking at a huge event that celebrates the United States. There is no other country in the world right now that the rest, if you look around, the rest of the world is celebrating the United States of America tonight. They're not celebrating Cuba. They're not celebrating Russia. They're not celebrating any failed socialist communist regime. They're celebrating our great nation. And I have the honor of being down there and speaking and being with fellow Americans and Italians from all over the world who can't, they keep walking up to me and saying, Diana, America is the greatest country in the world. Please keep fighting. Please tell President Trump we love him. That America is the last hope. So I just hope people remember that, that please be proud to be an American, because the rest of the world is proud of America.
1: Then that is truly the message, Patrick. President Trump talking about American exceptionalism last night. How do you think his message, though, is encouraging Americans to celebrate the nation's 250th anniversary?
2: Oh, I mean, look, standing in front of Washington, Jefferson, Lincoln, and Theodore Roosevelt, and then espousing and talking about the values that made America great, mm-hmm. and really encouraging people to go forward proudly as Americans, because that is something that is missing in the mainstream media nowadays and much of the Democratic Party nowadays. It's we should be proud to be Americans. We should fight, fight, fight, and we should win, win, win. And that's what we're going to continue to see as long as President Trump is president, and hopefully far into the future with future Republican presidents. But I think the communism message was extremely important. You know, I grew up during the Cold War, towards the end of the Cold War, saw the Berlin Wall come down, and this really is an issue. We just had a Democratic Socialist mayor elected here in Washington, D.C., and she overwhelmingly won this Democratic primary. This could not have been possible 4 years ago, even four or five years ago. We could not have foreseen this. And so this really is a growing concern in the United States. And he ends up talking about the midterms, talking about some policies that he'd like to get through. But I think that communism message is an extremely important message, because that's a fight now from within America. And it truly is, because these people are winning. Yeah. This isn't like something that happened in the 1950s where they didn't win. People are winning real elected offices who are socialist and communist leading.
0: Okay. Patrick Mira and Diana London, thank you both for joining us, and a happy 4th of July.
1: Happy 4th to you both.
4: Happy 4th of July.
2: Happy 4th.
1: All right, we are also looking at a flyover in Washington, D.C. Look at that formation.
0: How cool is that?
1: I am always so impressed how they're able to pull that off exactly in unison together. And, of course, we are thanking those who serve our country. And what a beautiful sight. Yeah. Iconic.
0: Skill, precision, timing.
1: Incredible. And these are the images we will be showing you all throughout the rest of the afternoon. And this will be the test of time. We will see how these images last into the future and what they mean, because this is the true American spirit right there.
0: Well
1: said. Of course, President Trump will also be speaking tonight in Washington just before a major fireworks display that is supposed to be the largest in history. So let's go to Newsmax correspondent Carolyn Ryan, who is live in Washington covering the Great American State Fair. So, Carolyn, I have to ask, how hot is it, though, down there?
5: Can you see the sweat?
1: No, you look great.
0: You look great. You're good.
5: You're sweet. But the energy is amazing. That flyover is going over right now. And every time that happens, on the hour, every hour, you see everybody stop. They pull out their cell phones and they've got their eyes to the skies. Guys, this is obviously so historic, right? So we are at the Great American State Fair here on the National Mall. And I want to give you a little 360, if you will, perspective, do a little scene setter. So to my right back here, you've got sort of the anchor attraction, which is that big, beautiful Ferris wheel where people can hop on there and get a bird's eye view of all the festivities going on. And then if we loop around here, you can kind of see right back this way is where you see the state booths, where you've got all 50 states represented there. And it's their opportunity, right, to showcase what makes their state special. And then if we look back here, look at that backdrop right there. You've got the state capitol. And then right in front of that, if you can see it, is the FIFA fan zone, of course, because that's another historical event in our country right now, right? How often do we have the planet's biggest soccer tournament here in in the United States. So people want to keep up with that. And then, of course, back here behind me, we've got all those concessions. You can see food and drinks and ice cream, because you know what? People have got too hydrated. It is so hot, as you mentioned right off the top. Heat index is about 110 to 115 degrees today. And guys, guess what? It's actually going to be the hottest 4th of July in D.C. on record since 1919, 107 years since it's been this hot. And that's not stopping all the Patriots who are out here to celebrate. Look at these guys.
6: USA! USA! USA! USA!
5: Let me talk to a few of you guys. What's your name? Where are you from?
7: Johnny, I'm from Virginia.
5: Virginia?
7: I'm Jeff from Virginia.
5: Jeff from Virginia.
8: Daniel from Virginia.
5: We got some locals.
9: I'm Jeff from Virginia.
5: Okay.
10: Justin from Texas.
5: We're on a roll.
11: I'm Josh from Texas.
5: Texas.
12: Janelle from Colorado.
13: Simone from Colorado.
5: Okay, why are you guys out here today? I love the hat.
8: 4th of July. Got to be patriotic.
5: You know,
7: you got to celebrate 250th anniversary of America, you know?
5: You know, I was thinking earlier, it's like 4th of July kind of starts to all blend together, right? This is one that an entire generation of Americans will remember for the rest of their lives.
9: Yeah, dude, I was pumped to be able to witness this one. Like, it's crazy. We're going to have the most amount of fireworks out here, the greatest air show, and just have a blast out here.
5: Yeah. What's been your favorite part so far?
7: I think the states, visiting every state. You get a little bit of that, a little bit of this.
5: A little bit of everything, right? Okay, well, I love it. Thank you guys so much. Stay cool, you guys. Appreciate it. Happy 4th of July. And, you know, so the energy is high despite that heat, you guys. No doubt about it.
6: USA! USA! USA!
5: Let's let them have their moment, right? They want that moment. Yeah, but you guys, as you mentioned off the top, though, those fireworks get underway. They're saying it's going to be the largest fireworks display in U.S. history. Everybody excited for that, guys. We'll send it back to you.
0: Carolyn, you look like you're having as much fun as they are.
5: Really,
0: it just looks great. So your energy's fantastic. Two questions, really. One, is that a rodeo behind you? Did I see the word rodeo?
5: Yeah, there was supposed to be a rodeo, but speaking of that heat, it actually got canceled animals would overheat.
0: Yeah, of course.
5: So they've actually had to modify the schedule quite a bit. The parade got canceled this morning because of the heat. They've got to keep people safe.
0: All right. I was just going to ask you how the mood is, but you know what? You answered it already with the chanting of USA behind you. I love it.
5: That's so great.
0: Stay cool.
5: Love to see it.
0: All right. You got it. Honoring 250 years of America, but the celebration is far from over. More Newsmax coming up next. 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

Hi, I'm Katrina Ziff. I've worked on the red carpet, I've worked at Vogue magazine, and now I work at Newsmax, and I couldn't be happier because it's all about bringing the most important stories in the world directly to

0: George Smith Patton, Jr. was born on November 11, 1885 in San Gabriel, California. In 1904, he entered West Point, but after failing mathematics, the future four-star general was forced to repeat his first year. 5 years later, he graduated and was commissioned a second lieutenant in the cavalry. In 1917, he was promoted to captain and deployed to France, where he began his love affair with a new form of mobile artillery called tanks. In 1942, Patton was promoted to lieutenant general and took command of 2nd Corps. Within 10 days, Patton led 2nd Corps back into battle in a decisive victory over Rommel's Tank Corps. In 1943, General Patton encountered two soldiers suffering from battle fatigue. Patton became infuriated, slapped them, and ordered them back into battle. There was a public outcry, and Patton was ordered to apologize to the soldiers and his troops, and then relieved of his command. When D-Day was planned, Supreme Allied Commander Dwight Eisenhower assigned him to lead a fake effort that purported to invade France at the port of Calais. The subterfuge worked perfectly. In December 1944, Germany counterattacked, breaking Allied lines and trapping the 101st Airborne Division at Bastogne. Incredibly, in less than 48 hours, Patton moved his army 100 miles over icy roads to defeat the German forces and free the Americans. In the history of warfare, no army had moved so quickly, prompting Adolf Hitler to refer to him as that crazy cowboy. His own troops dubbed him Old Blood and Guts. In December 1945, a car accident left the general paralyzed from the neck down. On December 21st, at the age of 60 years old, General George S. Patton, Jr. died from his injuries, reportedly telling family, "This is a hell of a way to die." You're watching An American Life on Newsmax TV.
1: 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Reuters Institute says Newsmax is one of the top 12 news brands in America. 40 million Americans go to Newsmax all the time, and its audience grew 50% since the same time last year. 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
2: And President Trump reminding Americans that the celebration is going to go on well into the night. He just posted on Truth Social saying that he's speaking at 10 p.m. tonight at the Lincoln Memorial and talking about the reflecting pool and how great it looks despite the vandals damaging it.
3: A moving tribute at the 9/11 Memorial in Lower Manhattan, marking Independence Day with thousands of American flags. Volunteers are placing those flags on the more than 2,900 names inscribed on the 9/11 memorial pools. A somber commemoration there at a site that symbolizes our resilience as a nation.
2: And turning to this, as we continue to celebrate America's historic 250th birthday today, a country music legend reflects on what America means to him. You don't want to miss it.

0: His mother wanted him to be a teacher. He wanted to be a lawyer, so they compromised, and he entered the field of medicine. Years later, millions of people throughout the planet would be thankful he did. Dr. Jonas Salk was born here in the Bronx on October 28, 1914, to immigrant parents with very little formal education. At age 13, Salk entered Townsend Harris High, a public school for highly intellectually gifted students who lacked the necessary pedigree to attend more prestigious schools. At the age of 15, Salk transferred to City College, New York, where he earned a degree in chemistry in 1934. Following graduation, Jonas Salk entered New York University Medical School, where he decided on a path of bacteriology research rather than individual practice. Dr. Salk began his residency at New York's prestigious Mount Sinai Hospital. But in 1947, when the University of Pittsburgh School of Medicine offered him his own research lab, he jumped at the opportunity. It was there that the National Foundation for Infantile Paralysis, with financial support of the Sarah Scaife Foundation, asked Dr. Salk to investigate the origins of that dreaded disease better known today as polio. In 1954, his vaccine was tested on 1 million children known as the polio pioneers. The vaccine was declared successful and announced safe on April 12, 1955. In 1963, he founded the Salk Institute for Biological Studies, located in La Jolla, California, which continues to serve as a center for medical and scientific research. In 1977, President Jimmy Carter awarded Dr. Salk the Medal of Freedom, the nation's highest honor. You're watching An American Life on Newsmax TV.
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5: 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They refuse to give up.
2: That's incoming fire. Come on. Yeah, let's get down here.
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6: Abraham Lincoln began the war between the states with a single stated purpose, to preserve the Union. So it surprised everyone when in July of 1862, President Lincoln announced his intentions to issue an Emancipation Proclamation to free the Southern slaves. Lincoln was urged to delay his proclamation until the Union Army could boast a battlefield victory. That opportunity came at the Battle of Antietam, when Union forces drove Lee's army out of Maryland. 5 days later, on September 22, 1862, President Lincoln issued the preliminary Emancipation Proclamation, stating slaves in those areas still in rebellion within 100 days will be freed. This action made slavery the focus of the war and ultimately caused France and England to withdraw their support of the South. 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
7: He's proud to be an American. Earlier on Saturday Report, Rita Cosby spoke to Grammy Award-winning artist Lee Greenwood on patriotism and what America's 250th birthday means to him.
8: Lee, first of all, are you pinching yourself that you are here? You are front row and center, of course, introducing the president. You, as you always do, he walks out. You pump him up when he hears, you know, God bless America, proud to be an American, which your song has become a national anthem. It just revs him up every time. And what's going to go through your mind tonight?
9: Well, of course, my wife Kim and I are here for 4 days as we celebrate America's 250-year anniversary, and I'm proud to stand next to our amazing president who, from Mount Rushmore and now to Washington, D.C., with this tremendous event tonight that is especially to honor our country and all it stands for. Family, faith, and freedom. We love the message. We love standing next to the president. I love introducing him, and he's so gracious to give me that opportunity. Kim and I have been celebrating, of course, the last three or four days here in D.C., with different kinds of events. But I'm so excited to be tonight in this historic place where I remember 50 years ago, the 200, and now we're in the 250. As we look forward to America proving who we are to the rest of the world, we're the most resilient country, the most benevolent country, and we stand for exactly the things we say we stand for. And that's helping everyone be free. And we are a free country, and we are the last one, the last bastion of hope for the rest of the world, because America stands for the light, stands for freedom.
8: Yeah, you're right. Not just for what we do for us, but what we really do for the entire globally. You know, President Trump last night, he spoke at Mount Rushmore. It was so breathtaking to see that with the fireworks afterwards. And he talks about what makes America special. Let's watch it.
10: We are a nation of dreamers and believers, warriors and explorers, doers and fighters. In every human endeavor, Americans see an unfinished competition. What is strong can be made stronger. What is fast can be made faster. What is great can be made greater than ever before. And that's what's happening with America. Show us a mountain and we'll just climb it. Show us an ocean and we'll just cross it. Show us a problem and we will just solve it. Show us a task the world calls impossible and Americans will get it done.
8: Well, and you know, Lee, it's so inspiring to hear that. And it also comes, though, there was a new Cato poll. It shows that 79% of our country are proud to be Americans. After today's Independence Day celebration, do you think we're going to have 100% saying they're proud to be Americans?
9: Well, I sure hope so, Rita. We are 100% in believing in America and what it stands for. And my wife and I have worked to that same end for years now. As you know, my song says, I'm proud to be an American. I am very proud. Originally, of course, born in California, but spent a long time in Nevada and now my home in Tennessee. And I believe we represent what I believe is the strongest part of America. And that's believing in the red, white and blue and the military who was sacrificed for so many years to keep us free.
11: Incredible. Right? Rita did a great job.
7: Oh, yes. He's right. One of the best. Of course, the best.
11: One song. Proud to be an American. Boom. Explodes.
7: I love it.
11: I love it. All right. Don't go anywhere. We will continue to celebrate this historic Independence Day right here on Newsmax.

0: ever since I picked up a basketball. I just wanted to play in the NBA. That's all I knew. That's all I thought about. But I never knew I was good enough. I just knew it was something I wanted to do. And if I wasn't good enough, I was going to make myself good enough.
1: Born August 23, 1978, in Philadelphia, PA, Kobe Bryant was the youngest of three children and the only son of former NBA player Joe Bryant. Joe Bryant moved his family to Italy, where Kobe learned to speak Italian fluently when he was only 6 years old. At age 13, the Bryant family returned to Philadelphia, where Kobe attended Lower Merion High School. All four of his high school basketball years were record-breaking, culminating in 1995 when Adidas named him Senior MVP of the Year. Kobe Bryant chose not to pursue college and instead went directly to the NBA draft. As he was only 17 at the time, his first contract for $3.5 million had to be co-signed by his parents. At the time, Kobe was the youngest player in the NBA and spent the next 20 years with the Los Angeles Lakers. In November of 1999, Kobe Bryant met 17-year-old Vanessa Lane and fell in love. In May of 2000, they married here at St. Edward the Confessor Catholic Church in Dana Point, California. In 2003, the superstar was arrested on charges of sexually assaulting a 19-year-old employee at this lodge and spa in Colorado. Charges were dropped when the plaintiff refused to testify and chose an out-of-court settlement. Basketball legend Kobe Bryant, along with his 13-year-old daughter and six friends, boarded a helicopter at 9:06 a.m. on January 26, 2020. 34 minutes later, the helicopter slammed into a hill above Calabasas, California, killing all on board.
2: Once upon a time, there was a young basketball player who had dreams of becoming one of the greatest basketball players of all time.
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3: When Rosa Parks stepped on that Montgomery, Alabama bus on December 1st, 1955, she didn't set out to make history. She just wanted to get home. Montgomery's segregated buses had divided seating. White passengers in front, colored passengers in the back. When the bus driver needed more seats for his white passengers, he ordered her and three others to vacate their seats. The others complied and moved, but Rosa quietly refused and was quickly arrested. Working alongside Dr. Martin Luther King, Rosa's arrest sparked a highly effective citywide protest with African Americans boycotting city buses. Rosa's protest and resulting boycott didn't end segregation, but it sparked a movement that ended the racial system, paving the way for a more equal society. You're watching An American Moment.
4: Hey, it's Mark Lauder. 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
5: Joey Chestnut does it again, wow, eating his way to his 18th title at the Nathan's Hot Dog Eating Contest. Chestnut downed 66 hot dogs this afternoon at the annual Coney Island July 4th event. That's 10 hot dogs shy of his record of 76, but still, he ate about 10 dogs a minute for the first 3 minutes before slowing his pace to victory. Temperatures on Coney Island today? Yeah, about 100 degrees. Congrats, Joey. Well done.
6: Wow, Joey, that is something for... I had to cover my eyes there, right? Because a little, it was making my stomach go...
5: It's hard to watch. I agree.
6: Difficult.
5: Thank you for joining us for a special re-air of President Trump's speech at Mount Rushmore Friday night.
6: That's right. Well, stay with us as we continue to celebrate America 250 on a special edition of The Count.
5: Hey, everybody. I am Bill Spadia. Welcome to a special America 250 edition of The Count.
6: And good to be with you, Bill, because this
5: you
6: is
5: too,
6: such
5: Krisha.
6: A historic day. I'm Krisha Lenzo. Great to be with all of you, and thanks for tuning in to us today. Fireworks and freedom. We are celebrating Independence Day like none other. We'll take you live across the country for the biggest celebrations as America turns 250. And we're also counting down the major stories of the week.
5: SCOTUS shocker. The Supreme Court of the United States just dropped a bombshell on birthright citizenship, leaving questions about how we protect our country from those who exploit it for personal gain. From anchor babies to President Trump's immigration wins, famed attorney Alan Dershowitz joins us to weigh in. That's coming up next.
6: And heat havoc. Triple-digit temperatures are roasting the East Coast. NYPD's finest pulling 12-hour shifts to keep America's biggest city safe. We'll unpack how to protect yourself and your family.
5: Hacking history. New numbers show nearly half of Americans can't even say what America 250 is celebrating. Presidential historians join us live to ask how we forgot our own story.
6: Yeah, shameful. But this is important. Military might. For 250 years, the U.S. military protected this country. And a new poll shows it's the most trusted institution in America. But a fight over the National Guard and this weekend's celebration is dividing the country. We'll unpack it with veterans and commanders who protected our country.
5: Plus, flag fury. A California HOA orders patriotic homeowners to take down their American flags days ahead of the 250th July 4th celebration. And a Democrat Senate candidate calls Old Glory a complicated symbol. Well, we'll show you the backlash and we'll show you your flags.
6: And power of patriotism, while socialists target college campuses to turn young Americans against their country, we ask if faith and love of our country can still hold this nation together. This 250 edition of The Count, it starts right now.
5: Before we begin our countdown, let's go to our nation's capital. President Trump promised to mark our nation's 250th birthday with a grand celebration worthy of the momentous occasion of the 250th American anniversary. And what a grand celebration it has been.
6: That's right. President Trump will be delivering his 4th of July speech later tonight. He announced that 10 p.m. But the festivities have been going all day. And national correspondent Alana Austin is at the Great American State Fair. So, Alana, this is the first time I'm seeing you today. Happy July 4th to you. What's going on?
7: Happy July 4th to y'all. Such an honor to be here. We're joined by so many patriots that the 100-plus degree heat, a record-breaking forecast for today, did not deter them. Check out the crowds here. They are excited. They're in the shade, waiting it out. Happy July 4th, y'all. Some Newsmax viewers as well, but we've seen dozens of flyovers are going to be moving through the area. We're joined by several proud Oklahomans now. Tell us what brought y'all all the way out here.
8: We came here to celebrate in the nation's capital for the 250th, and we're so excited.
7: Tell us, how long did it take you to get here, by the way?
8: Oh, wow. It took several hours. The plane had several delays, but it was all worth it.
7: Okay, for young people here, how exciting is it to be here and seeing the aircraft and these record-breaking fireworks, too?
9: Very exciting. This is the best country ever, and I'm proud to be an American.
10: Absolutely. I'm so glad to be here. Thank you, Trump.
7: Yeah. All right.
8: We love Trump, and thank you for the fireworks show.
7: All right. Love for America. Love for the president. We'll send it back to you, Bill and Krisha. Great to be with y'all.
5: Alana, how are you doing in the heat? I mean, intense, right? What it was like 100 degrees today. It's going to feel like 110, something like that.
7: Yep, they said it could feel upwards of 115. We've been taking little breaks, having our electrolytes. Wow. We've got little portable fans, so we're hanging in there. Spirits are high here.
6: Definitely spirits are high there. Alana Austin, thank you. You're doing a great job. We'll check in with you in just a bit.
5: Newsmax correspondent Carolyn Ryan is also joining the celebrations there on the National Mall. Tell us about the excitement, Carolyn.
11: Hey, guys. So I lost my IFB. I lost my ability to hear you. So I think you're on me now. But hey, guys, so we are up at the where all the booths are, the state booths. So if we pan up here right now, we're outside of West Virginia. And I've got to tell you, there's been a long, steady line of folks going to each one of these booths. They're learning about each state and they're having a great time. So let's talk to some folks in line. Your name and where you're from?
12: Justin, I really think it's just worth it to come down here from Texas. Like, I'm 16 years old, but I'm only going to get this once in a lifetime. The U.S. is never going to have another 250th anniversary.
11: So true. This is something we're going to remember forever. Thank you. So, coming all the way from Texas. Where are y'all from?
13: West Virginia.
14: West Virginia. West Virginia.
11: What are we going to see inside this booth?
13: I don't know. Probably coal mining stuff.
14: Oh, yeah.
13: Coal mine.
11: Proud of your state, of course. Thanks for coming. Where are you guys from?
14: Minnesota.
11: Minnesota?
15: Yes, Minnesota.
11: All the way from Minnesota. When did you fly in?
14: Thursday.
15: I flew on Wednesday, but Thursday for the family, yes.
11: How's it been?
14: Pretty good. A little hotter
15: than we're used to.
11: A little hot, no big deal. We got our water, we got our towels. That's right. I follow Jesus. I love that. Hey, guys, you're dressed for the weather. Where are you from?
16: Yes, Maryland.
17: We're from Maryland.
11: Not far, making the trek over. Where are you guys from?
18: Virginia as well.
11: Favorite part of the Great American Fair so far?
18: Ooh, the flyovers are amazing.
16: Yes. Yeah, love everything, but the flyovers are great.
11: Gives you goosebumps, especially, guys. Yeah, when you see that state capitol behind us, too, that serves as the backdrop here. And then you've got those flyovers. I can tell you it gives you goosebumps. It's amazing. So, yeah, we'll be out here all afternoon, guys, bringing you the latest from the All-American State Fair. And then, of course, the big fireworks display tonight at 10:30. We'll send it back to you.
6: All right, Carolyn, Ryan, great work there. We're thinking of you in that heat, but a great day for sure.
5: The best part there were the young people. Because we hear about how young people don't know what the 250th is about. Uh-huh. Well, guess what? 16 years old. He knew exactly why he was there.
6: Definitely.
5: Love it. Big celebrations taking place in our nation's capital, as you can see. And, of course, all across the nation. But when you get past the fireworks, flag waving and barbecues, do Americans really know what we are celebrating?
6: Well, those that we just saw out there, some of them seem to. But unfortunately, a new Cato Institute Morning Consult poll asked Americans their thoughts on America 250, and 46% don't know what America 250 commemorates. But that doesn't take away from their patriotism. 86% say they are grateful to be an American, while 79% say they're proud to be a part of America. So joining us now is pollster for McLaughlin Associates, John McLaughlin, GOP State Committeeman Dwayne Moore, and founder of New York City Republicans, Marco Kepi. Hey, guys, great to have you all. Happy July 4th. John, you're our pollster here. What are your thoughts on those poll numbers? Because they do seem a little bit disappointing, at least as to what America 250 means. You'd think more people would know.
19: Well, that's a poll of adults, not registered voters or likely voters. But
6: okay.
19: We did a poll for America's New Majority Project, and they got similar questions in that 80% of Americans are proud to be Americans. 86% believe Independence Day should be celebrated by all. 81% are proud of the founders' achievements. And 88% intend to celebrate the 4th of July. So, you know, that one question where they gave a multiple choice about what America 250 is about, when you read it in detail, they should have known. And you wonder whether it's a problem with the education system or it's a problem with maybe doing math. It's 1776 to 2026. They should have known. But I think that's more of an education problem. But I think a lot of people today, after today, they will know. But the great thing is Americans are proud to be Americans at a time when, you know, people like to sow division in the country, et cetera. No, we're united and we're together.
5: John brings up a great point on that. I mean, if it's math or education, they really fall into the same bucket. But we could do a whole show just on that. Now, yeah. Dwayne, I want to turn your attention to that same Cato poll showing Americans want constitutional amendments on conservative issues. 69%, 7 out of 10, support a balanced budget amendment. 66%, two-thirds, back photo ID for voting. And 64% want English as our country's official language. 60% want to ban flag burning, and 59% want to ban trans boys entering girls' sports. Now, a lot of these are issues that the president has been pushing for. The Supreme Court just ruled on, you know, upholding Title IX and kicking the boys out of the girls' sports. What do you think? Are you surprised by these numbers? Because you listen to the legacy media, and these numbers are probably surprising to the folks over at the other channels. Yeah.
20: No, I don't think it's surprising, and happy Independence Day to the best country on earth. But I think there's still a lot of people that love this country, a lot of people that believe in common sense, and they believe the agenda that we voted for in 2024, where we want immigration that's controlled by Americans. We don't want biological men being able to attack biological girls. And we want a country ultimately that still feels like America and has safe and secure elections. So I think right now I could tell you as a public school teacher that there's a lot of propaganda that has crept its way into our classrooms or teaching our kids to hate America. We're not giving them the nuanced understanding of what our history is. But hopefully a day like today where we have the 250th anniversary, we can reset and not take for granted the amazing, beautiful things that we have in this country that we also just so commonly just take for granted. But it's so sacred and we have to continue to fight for it. And we won't have it anymore.
6: Definitely. And we're going to be turning to another aspect of this Cato poll. When asked about some of the concerns for the country's future, 57% say the country moved away from founding principles. 58% are concerned with parties having too much power. 56% say America will not always be free. And 56% are also concerned corruption and politicians threaten freedom. Marco, what does this mean to you? Because this is also a bit concerning that so many Americans are concerned.
14: Well, to me, it looks like a summary of the last administration. You know, everything that you pointed over there. But I believe America is in a great track right now. I'm so blessed to be living in this historic moment, 250th year anniversary. And I'm so glad that we have a president like President Trump being here to celebrate with us and being proud of America, America's achievement, our military. Being a member of the military myself, United States Marine and NYPD, as you saw earlier, we have the highest numbers of recruitment in every single branch. This is a historic moment for our country. It shows that there's pride in America, there's pride in what America stands for, and there's so many men and women that are joining this country. And again, going back to the last administration, this is the only, as far as the polls, how much people love America or how far they're for America, this is the only country in the world that we had caravans of migrants running in to come to America. There's no other country that people are having caravans to join and to be a Frenchman or a German or Italian or Irish or Chinese or Indian, but they're all coming to America because they want to be American.
5: All right, we got to leave it there. Yeah. Marco Kepi, Dwayne Moore, and John McLaughlin, thank you all, and a happy America 250 to all of you.
6: Happy 4th to you all.
19: Happy 4th.
6: All right. Well, we asked you to show us your flags, and you did just that. We are so grateful. Here are a few of the tremendous pictures we've gotten from all 50 states. From Marie Bratt, she sent us this little cutie waving a flag, showcasing his patriotic spirit at such an early age. And that is so important to show that. Here's another one. Timothy Blue, that's a great last name, shared this wonderful photo of these two decked out from head to toe with

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1: I think it's fantastic. 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
1: in.
0: Coming.
1: SCOTUS shocker. The Supreme Court just dropped a bombshell on birthright citizenship, leaving questions about just how we can protect our country from those who want to exploit it for personal gain.
0: Yeah, from anchor babies to President Trump's immigration wins, famed attorney Alan Dershowitz, he joins us next to weigh in.

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1: Welcome back to The Count, where we count down the major stories of the week. I'm Bill Spadia.
2: And I'm Chrisia Lenzo. Let's get started with the first story on our countdown, number 10, SCOTUS shocker. Now, this week, in a setback for the Trump administration and supporters of common sense immigration policy, the Supreme Court upheld the so-called birthright citizenship of anchor babies born to illegal aliens in the United States.
1: To understand the original intent of the amendment and how wrong this decision was, we only need to look at one of the words of one of its authors, Republican Senator Jacob Howard of Michigan. In 1866, he explained its purpose, saying this: "This will not, of course, include persons born in the United States who are foreigners, aliens, who belong to the families of ambassadors or foreign ministers."
2: That's very important context there. So joining us to discuss this controversial ruling and what can be done in its aftermath, Professor Emeritus at Harvard Law School and the author of Founding Fathers and One Jewish Mother, Alan Dershowitz. Also with us, Newsmax national security contributor and former senior advisor at the Department of Homeland Security, Charles Marino. Great to have you both to break down this important ruling. Happy July 4th to you. Professor Dershowitz, first of all, I love your shirt. It is really great. If people can't see.

0: see it there. We are seeing, you know, the United States of America, our Constitution, wonderful. It's still upheld this today. But here's the problem, Professor Dershowitz. Many people are saying that the Supreme Court did not rule according to following the Constitution. And that's exactly what you said. You said this ruling really flouts what we all should be standing for. And President Trump is a better constitutional lawyer than Chief Justice Roberts. So tell us what you mean by that.
1: Sure. First, this is a 50-year-old shirt.
0: I bought it.
1: 200th anniversary of America. It shows the Declaration of Independence
0: right there.
1: Out every 50 years. So I'm looking forward to the 300th anniversary. The shirt will certainly last until then. Will I? I don't know. Look, the framers of the Constitution, the 14th Amendment, did not intend for people who come from foreign countries to give birth and then leave to be birthright citizens. It's as clear as that. But there's still room for remedying this. Constitutional amendments are very difficult, but Congress can simply pass a law saying who is subject to the jurisdiction of the United States, and then list the groups that are not. Children of diplomats are not subject to the jurisdiction of the United States. Children of soldiers who are part of NATO who are stationed here are not subject. And people who come here to give birth and then leave are not subject to the jurisdiction of the United States. It's up to Congress. All the Supreme Court ruled was that the president didn't have the authority to make those changes. But Congress does. And the Supreme Court did not rule on whether Congress can change the definition of who is subject to the United States. So I'm hoping that Congress will now pass a statute defining who is subject to the jurisdiction of the United States under the 14th Amendment. The 14th Amendment also ends by saying Congress has the power to implement this amendment. So it's not up to the president. That's what the Supreme Court held. But it's definitely up to Congress. Mm-hmm.
2: Chuck, I want to bring you in here. You served as former senior advisor at the Department of Homeland Security. Wanted to get your reaction to this. Within hours of the Supreme Court's birthright citizenship decision, the Department of Justice sent a memo to all DOJ employees targeting birth tourism companies that exploit the birthright loophole, writing, "The Department of Justice will zealously protect the sanctity of United States citizenship by investigating and prosecuting those who fraudulently exploit our immigration system. Together, we will bring illegal birth tourism to an end and those responsible to justice." Your reaction to that? It seems like that was a first step before Congress maybe will fix this.
3: Yeah. Well, I got to tell you, I'm going to be more in line with the way Justice Alito came down on this with the impact to our national security, because here I think the Supreme Court blew it, and they blew it big time. It's no longer 1868 when the 14th Amendment was ratified. Okay. The threat environment is completely different. And if you're looking at this from a consistency standpoint with respect to the courts, the Trump administration has done very well in all of their executive orders relating to immigration in terms of the appeals process, whether we're talking about temporary protective status, claims of asylum, or expedited removal. The courts have ultimately come down on the side of the Trump administration, who's been absolutely right, by the way, in going about looking at all of the way these legal pathways have been exploited to allow this mass illegal immigration. The other thing the Supreme Court didn't take into account was the fact that we had a president in the Biden administration who completely abandoned his constitutional responsibility to secure the borders and protect our sovereignty as a country and enforce the immigration laws of the country. None of these the founders could have predicted.
0: No, and they would have been, frankly, appalled, just given everything we now know is occurring, catering, frankly, to the CCP. Charles Marino and Professor Alan Dershowitz, as always, gentlemen, thank you for your insights.
2: Happy 4th.
3: Great to see you. Happy 4th.
0: You as well. Well, we asked Americans across this country to show us their flags, and they are doing just that. We are so glad to see it. Gary Bryant sent us, you'll see in a second, and there it is, this patriotic pooch rocking the great American flag across his neck. Nothing like a dog and a flag. I love that.
2: Two of my favorite things. That's fantastic.
0: Yes. So if you want to be part of the fun, we know you all do. Email us your favorite photos of your flag at ourflag@newsmax.com.
2: Heat havoc, triple-digit temperatures roasting the East Coast. NYPD's finest pulling 12-hour shifts to keep America's biggest city safe.
0: Yeah, we'll take you to the biggest 4th of July celebration in New York City history, plus unpack how to protect yourself and your family wherever you're celebrating in this heat. That's next.

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1: A truly majestic sight in the New York Harbor. More than 40 ships from the United States and around the world set sail today in honor of America's 250th birthday. It is the largest parade of tall ships ever assembled.
2: So beautiful. Our own Sarah Williamson is in Lower Manhattan with a front row seat. Sarah.
3: The largest parade of tall ships ever assembled. Head right up the Hudson River here today to celebrate America's 250th birthday. It began at 9:30 this morning, and we saw nearly 50 tall ships and dozens of additional naval vessels set sail passing the Statue of Liberty before making their way north along the Hudson River to the George Washington Bridge. Organizers say it's the biggest flotilla of its kind ever assembled, especially to celebrate America's 250th birthday.
4: We saw a bunch of airplanes and ships with, like, different flags on it. And so, yeah, it's a cool 250th anniversary for America. Yeah.
5: Oh, it's always important because it's the birthday of America. So happy birthday, America. But it's always important to remember where we came from and what, you know, because that's where we go to the future.
3: Ships came from all over the world to take part in the parade. It was a floating tribute to the international friendships that have been forged over centuries as America celebrates its own independence. The maritime spectacle is accompanied by the International Naval Review, featuring warships from allied nations, while more than 100 military aircraft, including the Blue Angel, roaring overhead in a massive aerial review. But the celebration doesn't end when the ships dock. From July 5th through to July 8th, many of these tall ships will be open to the public for free tours at locations around the city. And just because that is over doesn't mean that the party ends either, because soon tonight we will have that fireworks display as well. That's going to kick off around 9 and will also be another spectacular sight for everyone here in New York to help celebrate America's 250th. Back to you.
2: Thank you, Sarah Williamson. Well, a beautiful sight for sure, right. But heat is a real concern, unfortunately, which brings us to story number 9, heat havoc. So let's talk about it with Dr. Frank Contessessa and former FBI Joint Terrorism Task Force, retired NYP detective and co-host of the Gold Shields podcast, Tom Smith. Great to have you guys. Happy July 4th. We are very excited to hear President Trump speak this evening. Doctor, he joked he's going to deliver the longest 4th of July speech ever, despite it getting up to 107, get that, degrees. Let's take a listen.
6: On July 4th, it's going to be approximately 107 degrees out. And I'm going to go and I'm going to make a really long speech just to show that I can do anything. It's going to be 107.
2: Okay, so, doctor, if you were treating the president, would you give him advice against doing this? Or what sort of advice would you give him to get through this?
7: Well, Christian, if I did give him advice and tell him not to do it, I don't think he would take the advice.
2: No, of course not. As
7: so,
2: he shouldn't.
7: Well, he did say we are the hottest country right now. So, yeah. You know, I think that's actually true. You know, we have to be a little bit careful in weather like this, particularly the elderly, babies. They have a harder time regulating their temperature. The trick to this whole thing is hydration. You got to stay ahead of it. You know, most people don't realize that heat is a bigger killer weather-wise than tornadoes, hurricanes combined. You know, more people die from heat than from any other weather phenomenon. And the problem is, if you lose water so quickly, our thirst drive isn't strong enough to keep up. If you're already thirsty, you're already dehydrated. So you got to stay ahead of it before you get too thirsty. You can't drink too much water in weather like this.
1: I love that the president is flexing on this. He's
2: oh,
1: like,
2: yeah.
1: 107, yeah, right. Whatever. I'm a tough guy. And he's 80 years old. God bless him. Tom, let's talk about law enforcement. So obviously huge events like this, you've got an enormous number of law enforcement personnel. Mm-hmm. Keep everybody safe. You could have upwards of, you know, hundreds of thousands of people. So when the heat is an issue like this, how does law enforcement prepare for it?
8: Yeah, it's very dangerous. You know, they're not in shorts and a T-shirt. They have 40 pounds of equipment on them. But where are they? They're out there protecting these families that are together to watch a great show tonight. And they're not with their families. You know, let's remember that. They're away from their families protecting other families. But you know what? Whether it's New Year's Eve and it's single digits or it's the summer on 4th of July with triple digits, the best law enforcement agency in the world is going to be out there without a problem, making sure everyone has a great time tonight.
2: Yeah, they always step up, and we're just so proud that they represent us. They're fighting on the front lines and doing this despite the heat. Very grateful. Doctor, unfortunately, New York City Mayor Mamdani, he told people to keep their air conditioning at 78 degrees. So is that advisable in this heat?
7: Oh, boy. You know, he's one of the many reasons that I left New York and am now in the free state of Florida. Yep. Listen, I think the mayor should stick to whatever he's doing. No. I think that's risky. 78 degrees for in this kind of weather for your thermostat to be set is kind of hot. So, no, I think we should keep people healthy, keep people cool. It's very, very important to check on your elderly neighbors, make sure that they're okay, make sure that they're getting the help that they need. There were cooling centers set up in most cities. So if you don't have air conditioning, you know, most places have a cooling center set up. You got to do that. But whatever you do, hydrate. Alcohol doesn't count. Mm-hmm. Coffee doesn't count because it makes you lose more fluid. They have diuretic capabilities. So you're losing more fluid than you're gaining. So alcohol does not count.
1: Yeah. So one water for one beer, and we'll call it a day. Happy 4th, guys. Dr. Frank Contessa and Tom Smith, appreciate your time.
2: Thank you.
7: Happy 4th.
2: All right. So President Trump posting this message on a very high July 4th in Washington, D.C., saying, despite the heat, quote, the reflecting pool looks great despite all it went through with the vandal thugs. We'll quickly drain and fix the damage done right after this big weekend. Happy Independence Day. Our country is stronger than ever.
1: I love it. Mm-hmm. Hacking history. New numbers show nearly half of Americans can't even say what America 250 is all about. Presidential historians join us live to ask how we forgot our own story.
2: Plus, where does President Trump rank among the greatest American presidents in history? We'll discuss with presidential historians next.
1: We'll also head back out on the National Mall, where Alana Austin is standing by with all the 250 excitement.
9: Hey, F-18, demonstrations are underway. If you listen closely, you'll hear the roar of the engines, the sound of freedom. The Blue Angels are coming up, too. We've got that next from the National Mall.

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1: Welcome back to The Count, where we count down the major stories of the week. I am Bill Spadia.
2: And I'm Chrisha Lenzo. So let's head back to Washington, where our correspondent Alana Austin is standing there at the Great American State Fair. Alana, so how are people dealing with the heat? We keep asking you this because it is a real issue, but we know it's a lot of fun out there.
3: It's a lot of fun. One example right here, these portable fans.
2: Nice.
3: We've seen those all around the fairgrounds. That's keeping us cool. They do have hydration stations, ice water, and they're encouraging everyone also to purchase electrolyte drinks as well. So the fire and EMS, they have been busy, though, checking on folks who are getting a little bit hot. There's also some areas of shade. We'll pan the camera right over there just so you can see the shade. Just these little reprieves, but people are so thrilled to be out here. That includes Artin from L.A. County. And, sir, tell us, what brought you all the way to D.C., all the way across the country?
4: Well, you know, this is a pivotal, consequential moment in American history. We're celebrating the 250th year of the United States. I believe us as Americans should give love and support to this great nation that has subsisted for 250 years and to another 250 more and beyond. I love this country. I support this country. And the distance was not the issue that brought me here. It was the passion for this country.
3: Artin, we love to hear that. And so many Americans from far and wide are all out here. The Blue Angels are coming up at the bottom of the hour. One of the highlights of many highlights today, Chrisha and Bill.
1: Alana, I assume we were, Chrisha and I were just talking about looking at the state displays. Mm-hmm. We're assuming there's no portable air conditioners in there. Are they just hot boxes?
3: They do have fans going.
2: Oh, okay.
3: It's
2: okay.
3: With mixed success. Some of them are quite cool. Some of them, I've heard Florida and Georgia are doing pretty well. A couple of the booths here and there have actually had to shut down because they said it was just too hot.
2: Oh, no. All right. Well, Alana Austin, we'll check in with you a little bit later. Thank you so much. Okay. Well, let's move on to story number 8, hacking history. President Trump's speech later tonight will be his third major patriotic speech this week. Last night, he spoke at Mount Rushmore in South Dakota. And on Wednesday, he traveled to North Dakota at the dedication of the Theodore Roosevelt Library. The president's motorcade received an escort here by the Rough Riders. They look great.
1: So cool.
2: He then traveled by the Freedom Train to the Old West town of Medora.
1: How cool is that?
2: So cool.
1: Now, while touring the library, Trump was able to interact with an AI version of the 26th president and later spoke at the library's dedication. Take a listen.
5: Nothing great that America has ever done has come without staggering effort, and it has never come easy. It's been really an unflagging persistence that drove us into greatness. We had the persistence of great people. Great men, great women, they were persistent. They never gave up. This country was built on the conviction that just because something is hard to do, that only means that Americans try even harder and they succeed almost all the time. Because whatever the obstacle, whatever the challenge, it's no match for American grit. And you have it probably as much or more than any other place. There is. You have American grit.
1: Joining us now, presidential historian and Reagan and Trump biographer Craig Shirley and former advisor to President Ronald Reagan, Jeffrey Lord. Welcome to you both. Good to have you here and happy 4th of July.
6: Good to be here. Happy 4th.
1: So, Craig, I'll start with you. Teddy Roosevelt, is one of the four American presidents on Mount Rushmore, certainly one of our greatest presidents. Does Donald Trump belong on Mount Rushmore with these four great men?
7: Boy, I don't know. I don't want to duck a question, but I think that, you know, I don't know the answer to that. Is that I'd like to see it. Why not? We haven't had a current president up there for the last, you know, ever since Teddy Roosevelt. So it's been about 150 years. So it's time for a president. My personal favorite would be to add Ronald Reagan first to the Mount Rushmore. But that's only because I've worked for him. I've written books about him like Jeff. They can make an argument for it. I mean, he's certainly done monumental things, whether it's bringing peace to, you know, in 8 different situations around the world or reviving the American economy, stopping Iran from building nuclear weapons, He's done a lot of, you know, the securing the border of the United States and reestablishing our sovereignty and our independence. So, sure, you can make a case for Donald Trump to be on the Mount Rushmore.
1: Yeah, and if you look at it, I think there's a little room to the left of Washington. I think there's a little room to the right of Lincoln. You can put both of them up there.
2: I think
7: absolutely.
2: That's a good case that's being made there, Craig. Well, Jeff, earlier we spoke about a new Cato Institute Morning Consult poll that shows that 46% of Americans don't know what America 250 commemorates. But that doesn't take away from their patriotism. 86% say they're grateful to be an American, while 79% say they're proud to be an American. So what does it tell us that nearly half of Americans don't even know what we're celebrating today?
6: What it tells us is something that we've known for some time, which is to say there are a lot of Americans out there that don't know basic fundamental American history. And I think that's complicated by the fact that we live in the era of television and computers. And, you know, they get their headlines in the morning and then they go on with their day. And it's not like they're sitting down with a biography of Thomas Jefferson and reading thoroughly into why we, you know, what happened in American history, what did this president or that president do, et cetera. That was something Teddy Roosevelt did and was famous for. And I don't know how many people know this, but in the middle of Washington, in the Potomac River, I guess it is, there is an island, and it is named for Theodore Roosevelt. I've been there, walked it. It's an amazing sight. And they did it to honor Theodore Roosevelt and his beliefs in conservation, et cetera. So, you know, good for him.
1: All right. We'll have to leave it there, guys. Enjoy the holiday. Jeffrey Lord, Craig Shirley, always good to see you.
2: Thanks, guys.
6: Thank you.
1: And we asked Americans across the country to show us their flags, and they are doing just that. Here's Darla from Boise, Idaho, sent us this. It looks like Bigfoot is a Trump supporter. Of course, you got to have the bald eagle in there. Love that. Ken sent us this flag with the Marine Corps logo on it, Semper Fi. Ken, we thank every member of our military, past and present, for their service to this great nation.
2: Yes, thank you so much.
1: We would love to see you and your flag. So if you want to be a part of the fun, email us your favorite flag photos of the flag at your house or wherever you are, even if it's on your truck, at ourflag@newsmax.com. The stage is set for tonight's Big Salute to America festivities on the National Mall. And we're going to take you there live next. 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
1: Welcome back to The Count, where we count down the major stories of the week. I am Bill Spadia.
2: And I am Krisha Lenzo. So we're going to take a live look at Washington, D.C., where doors are just about to open to the public for the Salute to America 250 event. Hundreds of thousands of visitors are expected to gather on the Washington Monument grounds and the surrounding area.
1: Correspondent Carolyn Ryan is live in Washington, D.C. with the latest. What do you have for us, Carolyn?
3: Hey, guys, good to see you. Yeah, you said hundreds of thousands. In fact, the latest number I saw for just the Great American Fair is at least 200,000 visited since it opened. That's not including today, and there's a lot of people here today. So we'll get the final numbers on the tally. The heat not keeping people away. I got to tell you, one of the things that I love about this whole experience being out of the National Mall is meeting friends like Eric from Tennessee, because, Eric, I say we're no longer strangers, we're friends. We're all sitting in a sauna together, right?
4: Absolutely. It is hot out here. It is hot.
3: Hey, I've got my little fan here. We've got a cooling rag. We've got all the gear.
4: For just a minute.
3: Oh, so. Just a minute. It's nice. Yeah. So tell me, Eric, what brings you out?
4: Well, you know, we're from Tennessee. We flew in the other day, and you were asking me earlier. I'm a first-generation immigrant. My father came over from Italy in 1923. He fought for the Americans in World War II, became a citizen, did it all legal and correct, and we ended up in Tennessee, and we're here for our 250th anniversary. I mean, this is huge. Our son actually came over from his Navy base to meet with us. My wife's cooling off in the hotel right now, but this is just an experience to be in Washington, D.C.
3: It really is. It's something that generations will remember forever, and to be here is certainly a once-in-a-lifetime opportunity for the 250th birthday of America. Now, your story is extraordinary. That is one of the things amazing, again, that you love walking around hearing all the different stories. Everybody's got a story for why they're here. But I've got to ask you about your outfit, because, to be honest, that's what attracted me over to you, Eric. Tell me about this awesome shirt.
5: The overalls my wife got me off the internet, and the shirt my son got off the internet. And my wife has always told me, don't do a busy with a busy.
3: Oh.
5: You know, I should have worn something straight, you know, plain.
3: But in this case, it worked.
5: But on today, Independence Day, loud is loud, and be loud.
3: You know? You got to coordinate.
5: And it's all red and white and blue, and people have wanted to take pictures with the shirt and high five and love the outfit, and it's just been a completely positive. Hey, come on, girl, get in the camera. Say hi.
3: I love this.
5: There we go. A stranger is just somebody I hadn't met yet. How you doing, girl?
3: Everybody's making friends. It is so awesome being out here. But really quickly, we got to run. What's been the best part so far?
5: Oh, just the whole experience. Actually, Congressman Andy Ogles gave us an after-hours tour of the Capitol the other night.
3: I love it.
5: And that was one of the things he had promised me a year ago. Yeah. So he kept his promise, and I'm glad to hear that. And we had an excellent nighttime experience at the Capitol.
3: Well, happy 4th of July. Good to see you. Guys, we'll have more throughout the afternoon. We'll see you soon.
5: Thanks.
1: The fan, it's become an accessory to your outfit.
3: Yes.
1: Very, very smart.
2: Very fashionable, Carolyn.
1: Love it. All right, coming up, liberals are spreading their hate of America.
2: And their friends in the media are giving them the platform to do it. Media Madness is next.

0: patriotic Americans celebrating our country's 250th birthday. But some liberals are just not joining the party. Some, like this one on MS Now, want to rain on the parade.
1: I don't think America's making it to 500 if we're on the same trajectory. Oh. You know, 250 was a stretch.
2: No, don't say that.
1: I don't see it happening. We are a very young democracy. There are so many other countries that have come and gone, and I don't know why we believe that we are immune to that.
0: Kind of sad, really.
3: Yeah, really not right? A good sentiment
0: yeah,
3: there.
0: Terrible. Joining us now for some media madness, host of the What's Bugging Me podcast and author of Oregoners, Dennis Neal, and host of the Turley Talks show, Steve Turley. Guys, welcome and happy 4th of July.
4: You too. May the 4th be with you.
0: There you go.
3: There you go.
0: There you go.
5: That's right.
0: All right, Dennis, I'm going to start with you. Now, you've written a column for Newsmax titled, I Love America, Why Don't the Democrats? Now, a Gallup poll shows that only 14% of Democrats are proud to be Americans. That's right. 14%. That's not a typo.
3: Unbelievable.
0: So what happened to the Democrat Party? This is the party of Kennedy. Even Clinton was somewhat patriotic. What happened?
4: What happened? They turned America from the land of opportunity into the land of envy. And it's just one whiny lamentation after another. Shame on these people. I've never been more proud of our country. I've never been more proud than I am today to be American. We have life so great and we don't appreciate it and we don't know it. And that is why in New York City, the capitalist center of the world, the Socialist Party is gaining sway. What the heck is wrong with these people?
3: Yeah, it has really gone too far. And the fact is that liberals are pushing it to even further extremes, Steve. Fired NBC, MSNBC host Joy Reid, she claims an entire group of Americans, they have no reason to celebrate today.
6: Nobody black I know is really excited about the 4th of July because it is what Frederick Douglass said it is. It is the celebration of slaveholders who freed themselves from having to pay taxes to the crown for their slave empire.
3: Steve.
5: That's not what Frederick Douglass said, no. By the way. He had no problem celebrating the 4th of July.
3: Yeah.
5: It is sad. I loved how you said it. You said it perfectly. I feel sorry for these people. Mm-hmm. You look at all the celebration, the fanfare that's been going on since 1787, the reverence and the revelry that sends to surround July the 4th celebrations. You know, I do. I feel sad because they're just caught in a time warp. John McWhorter, the scholar at Columbia University, who is himself black, has written extensively on how black grievance politics just doesn't land anymore. They're preaching, as it were, to a shrinking constituency. You look at study after study after study. In fact, we find that black Americans have just as much appreciation for a country and love for July the 4th as any other racial demographic. So unfortunately, I think they're preaching to a smaller and smaller choir, and they tend to be on MSNBC or whatever they are now, MS Now.
4: Well, where are the only country in the world that ever went to a war and we gave up 600,000 American lives 150 years ago, was
3: sure.
4: it? So that we could free the slaves.
3: Exactly.
4: And the so-called leaders of the
3: yeah.
4: black population
3: it's
4: so upset
3: unbelievable.
4: About this. Stop it.
3: Totally. Well, Steve Turley, Dennis Neal, may the 4th be with you. Thank you guys so much.
0: God bless America.
5: God bless. Thank you.
0: Thanks. Take care, guys. That does it for the first hour of The Count. The Count second hour
3: yeah.
0: starts right now.
3: Welcome to hour two of this special edition of The Count, where we count down the major stories this week as we celebrate 250 years of American independence. Thank you so much for joining me, all of us here. I'm Chrisha Lenzo.
0: And I'm Bill Spadia. A live look now at the Salute America 250 celebrations happening on the National Mall. The doors just opened and President Trump is set to take the stage. You see this military flyover
3: Beautiful.
0: You're looking at. Look
3: yeah.
0: how cool that is.
3: So
0: now,
3: cool.
0: They've been doing this all day. This is the Blue Angels. Incredibly skilled pilots. Phenomenal. Putting on a show for the hundreds of thousands of folks that have turned out for this. Now, the president will be there, and he is set to take the stage at 9:45 tonight. Mm-hmm. So stay tuned for that as we will keep you covered and bring that to you on Newsmax. Right now, though, Carolyn Ryan, Newsmax correspondent, is braving the heat for all of us and joining the celebrations on the National Mall. Carolyn, what is the mood like right now?
7: Man, everybody's in such a great mood, you guys. It's really an honor to be out here and to meet so many people from all around the world, really. And in fact, our friends here that we just met are actually from India. But you didn't come here all the way to America for the 4th of July. You were here already. You decided, hey, I'm going to come out, check out the festivities. What do you think about all of these Americans here celebrating our birthday?
8: Oh, I love it. It's amazing. I mean, the sort of celebration that we have over here with all the different stalls and, you know, all the monuments along such a historic route. It's just an amazing experience to have.
7: And these guys are truly soaking it up. They've got actually, they're playing cornhole out here. And so I asked them if I could give it a whirl. Do you mind?
8: Sure,
7: just let's please. See. I, not to brag or anything, guys, but I'm actually like a world champ cornhole. Now watch, I'm gonna completely regret saying that. Oh, man, we got somebody interfering. I'm going to do this one-handed, okay? Here we go. One, two. Oh, very close. I'm going to practice my cornhole skills. But you guys, we're here on the National Mall. Hundreds of thousands of people over the course since it opened about 10 days ago. Today, I don't even know, big crowds. If you've ever been here, it's a large area, and there's a lot of people. You've got on this end the Ferris wheel and a stage, and then all the way down at the end, you can see the Capitol there. And then you've got the FIFA Fan Fest as well, where people are able to catch some soccer games as well. But lots of lines. I've got to tell you, since I've gotten here, the lines at the beginning of the day were longest outside of each of these state booths here. Now the longest lines are actually the lines to get into the food and beverage area. You've got to hydrate. We have seen some folks get taken out on in ambulance because we're under an extreme heat warning, as we've been talking about all day. Heat indexes could reach as high as 115. We've got a little reprieve from the sun right now, and those moments are really important for people. We've got elderly folks out here, babies, and people just trying to stay cool any way they can. You've got the National Guard handing out water out here as well. But they've really done a great job making sure they've added extra cooling stations, yep. Lots and lots of water hydration stations, even buses they've brought in that are air conditioned. And just a tip, if you are in D.C., if you happen to be watching your hotel room or whatever, if you're going to come out here, a little tip, I've heard the Smithsonian Museum is open and is air conditioning, and there's clean bathrooms in there as well. But we've had a lot of fun out there out here today. And again, you guys have been saying it, but tonight's supposed to be the biggest fireworks display in history. Mm-hmm. President Trump going to speak, and then we're going to see those fireworks, over 850,000 fireworks tonight.
0: Really
7: cannot wait, guys.
0: Carolyn Ryan, thank you so much. And nice flex on the throw.
3: Very good.
0: You never want to undershoot it. Over is fine.
3: Oh, I didn't know that. You look strong.
0: Yeah.
3: That's a good tip.
0: That was perfect. All right, let's go live now to national correspondent Alana Austin, also celebrating America's 250th birthday at the Great American State Fair. Alana, what are you seeing?
9: Hey, we are actually watching the Blue Angels do flyovers right now. We've been seeing fighter jets. Many are excited for the bombers and the new Air Force One to be debuted here over Washington, D.C. I'm joined now by Sandy and Diana. Tell us about what this experience is like for y'all.
10: I kind of like it. I like to see it, all the different states, what they're doing. I especially like to see up there they go.
9: Incredible formation, skill, and also an engineering feat, too. And what do you think, as the future generation of leaders for America, what is this like to be here as such a young person?
11: I think I'm experiencing history, and I love to see our country growing. And, yeah.
9: We'll mention as well, the Artemis II crew gave a speech. They took center stage here at the Great American State Fair, and also they threw the first pitch at Nats Park for a ball game today. What is more American than that? We're hearing that there are more surprises in store, and I'll leave it at that, Bill and Krisha.
3: We are watching the Blue Angels fly across in Washington, D.C., in that incredible formation, as you pointed out. I mean, what is it like on the ground there to watch them in all of their glory? Because it truly is something that is just undeniably American.
9: It's very emotional. I mean, for military families in particular, those who have that legacy of service, our first responders, patriots and international tourists as well. It's something that, of course, catches your heart. It pulls at your heartstrings. It gives you goosebumps. I mean, all of these incredible, an incredible experience here. Hard to put into words, Bill and Krisha.
3: Yeah, I could imagine, very emotional, and that is exactly why we thank those who serve our nation. And really, it's just, again, a historic site. So thank you so much, Alana Austin.
0: Look at that flyover. How cool is that?
3: Beyond. All right, well, on to story number 7, Education Nation. A landmark Supreme Court ruling that biological sex, not gender identity, decides who competes in girls' and women's sports. Written by a girls' basketball coach himself, Justice Brett Kavanaugh. He wrote the decision, so let's talk about it with Secretary of Education Linda McMahon. Great to have you, Secretary. It is so wonderful to be here with you on this historic day, America 250. We are going to be talking about all the festivities, but first, let's go to this landmark Supreme Court ruling. It was such a win for women across our nation.
12: It absolutely was an incredible ruling. It solidified what was, you know, really in law already, but just made clear that, as the president's executive order stated, that men are men and women are women as determined by biology and not by how you feel one day. And so it's just incredible now that we have this ruling in place. It certainly gives more teeth to the Department of Education to enforce, you know, these laws, and we will continue to do so.
0: Secretary McMahon, I want to ask you to react to what California Governor Gavin Newsom said. He responded to the decision saying that California will continue to let men compete in girls' sports and boasting about appointing trans judges who will make it easier to update gender markers on their documents. How do you react to that? And what can the federal government do to protect women in states like California?
12: Well, fortunately, federal law does supersede state law. And, you know, we will continue to investigate California. And there will be an opportunity, if Governor Newsom were to continue in this route, that he could risk losing federal funding for those schools that take federal funding. So, you know, we're on to him. You know, it's very interesting. Gavin Newsom can say in one interview that, hey, he doesn't think that boys should participate in girls' sports. And then you challenge him on that, which I have done publicly. And then he comes back and says, no, we'll just continue to do it the way we're doing it in California. And he just kind of, you know, throws down the flag all the time. And we're going to continue to investigate in California. And we're not going to let up on that, because women really should have opportunity. They should not have positions taken away on teams by men who are participating in girls' sports. They shouldn't be afraid, you know, for safety issues in those sports. And I think it's, especially as the governor of the state, not to take all those factors into consideration. It's not looking out for the best interest of the young women who are playing on the teams in California.
3: Definitely. And Secretary, we know you've also been pushing back against school indoctrination and declining student achievement. So we shared some of these polls at the top of our show. There was one in particular from the Cato Institute showing Gen Z, they prefer socialism and communism to capitalism. Of course, President Trump warned of this in his speech last night. What do you believe is going on with our young people?
12: I just don't believe that we are educating our young people in enough civics and in the true history of our country. Do you know when only about 75%, only about 25% of our eighth graders, understand civics and history? That means 75% do not. That's just unthinkable in our country. We're not teaching them. I've been to many schools now where they don't do the Pledge of Allegiance because they've told me that they have the ability to opt out, you know, in their state or in their city for saying the Pledge of Allegiance, and so they do. And when I was there with our program called History Rocks, the principal of the school told me he was glad the words were up on the screen in front of the kids because he didn't think they would know the words, you know, wow, to the Pledge of Allegiance. I think that's unconscionable in our country. We're clearly failing our students. We're not teaching them patriotism. We're not teaching them civics. We certainly aren't teaching them love of our flag, which is the greatest symbol of our country. So we have to do a better job in educating our students, because you can't love your country if you don't understand the history, warts and all. Let's tell the whole history and teach it all, because you can see how far this country has come, and it's such a country to be proud of. And I think we have to do clearly a much better job.
0: President Trump recently sat down with Second Lady Usha Vance on her podcast and narrated President's Play, a kid's book, to commemorate America's 250th anniversary. Just take a quick listen.
13: Lyndon Johnson and Ronald Reagan, two presidents, very different type presidents. And it said, this is Lyndon Johnson, the Oval Office. All the presidents work hard here. I think the presidents all work hard. But sometimes they take a break to have fun and exercise, like Ronald Reagan. He was in very good shape. Lyndon Johnson wasn't into shape, but he was a very tough cookie. And then you have President Abraham Lincoln rode horses. He liked riding horses. And that's great. I'd like to ride horses, too. In fact, it gives me an idea. But when you fall off a horse, I've seen too many bad things happen.
14: That's fair.
13: Falling
14: point.
13: Off horses is not good.
0: Secretary McMahon, I don't know. We may see President Trump come out on a horse tonight. I have no idea what he's up to. But how important is it? I see this book, and I don't know that it's just for children. I think there are a lot of adults in America that could probably benefit from a book like that.
12: Well, you know what's really interesting, when the president was talking about riding horses, because when he was in North Dakota just recently with the Teddy Roosevelt Museum, and he was led in by the Rough Riders.

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2: And we keep them coming because a lot of people are doing this.
3: Yeah, we had a huge participation, so many responses, and the picks are great. And it reminds us of how many people are so excited about this American celebration.
2: That's right. Well, turning to this, though, coming up, socialism surge. Just as America celebrates 250 years of independence, communist ambitions rear their ugly head as democratic socialists achieve a string of major primary wins.
3: Plus, military might. A new poll shows it's the military, which is the most trusted institution in America. But a fight over the National Guard and this weekend's 250th celebration is dividing many in this country. We'll unpack it all with veterans and commanders who protected our country. That's coming up next.

0: way of saying everything's wrong with America. So really, it was a slap in the face to all the soldiers and the folks in uniform and every one of us.
1: Disgraceful.
0: Now we have it. Yep. Yeah.
2: The powerful have always known their answer. America, in their view, is an arena of supremacy, where only a select few are allowed freedom, where not all are created equal. America, if you ask them, becomes less the more people it welcomes. America, they will tell you, belongs only to those with the right accent or the right shade of skin. The rest of us, they insist, should be grateful for merely being allowed to visit.
0: Wow. Mm-hmm. This brings us to story number 6 on our countdown, Socialist Surge.
1: All right, for more, let's bring in Joseph Hernandez, Republican candidate for New York State Comptroller and Cuban refugee, and Politico reporter from Washington, Daniel Littman. Great to have you guys. Happy July 4th. Although Zohran Mamdani, he looked really, really depressed there, Joseph. Yes. Not the greatest July 4th message. Not surprising, though, from him. But New York is not the only place. We're also seeing this pop up in Boston. Mayor Michelle Wu, she is taking money away from veterans, and she's putting up the Somali flag. So, Joseph, what's going on here?
3: Look, I think we're in trouble here in America. This is the most exceptional country that has ever existed in the history of humankind. The fact that we've only been a 250-year experiment and we have achieved so much as a society, think about it. In the last 250 years, we put a man on the moon, we sequenced a human genome, we have brought a billion people out of poverty with the ideals of capitalism and innovation. Like my family came here with nothing. My father was a dishwasher. I came here at the age of 7. My mom cleaned houses. My destiny in life was supposed to be a shoe shiner, and America allowed me the opportunity to excel, to get educated, to ring the NASDAQ bell twice, and to ring the New York Stock Exchange once, and to be in front of you running as comptroller of the state. This only happens in this amazing society. We need to be proud of this society. We need to protect the ideals of America. We are still that shining city on the hill. There's no exceptional other country on the face of this planet. And history has proven otherwise. I mean, this is the most exceptional society humans have ever created, and we should be proud of that.
0: Daniel, I want to bring you in on this. I have to tell you, I don't know if I'm the only one. I get a bit triggered with this whole Somali flag thing because it's not just Boston. The mayor of Buffalo canceled the 4th of July fireworks, and they raised the Somali flag. I mean, this is their in-your-face coming after America. But not all Democrats are like that. I mean, Senator John Fetterman seems to get it. Here is what they are saying about this socialism surge.
4: But when you have these kinds of people with this kinds of element that have said and done these things, I just have to call it out. I'm a straight shooter, and I'm going to call it what it is. And now if we continue to embrace these things, now that's we do that as our party as its peril.
0: So, Daniel, who are the real Democrats, the Somali flag wavers or guys like John Fetterman, who knew this many years later we'd be saying is the normal one?
5: Yeah, he used to be very far on the left, and he has made quite a turn. And so I don't think there's going to be any Democratic major presidential candidates in 2028 who are going to run on canceling July 4th ceremonies, putting Somali flags in America. But there is this kind of battle for the soul of the Democratic Party. And there's a lot of young people, as you were talking about with Secretary McMahon, who they don't understand the promise of America. They feel like they've been let down by society, that it's hard to afford a normal life, that if you look at the polls of American parents, they think that the next generation are going to not be as prosperous as this generation. So that's across both Republicans and Democrats. But Democrats really have to find a fight back against those socialists. You've seen those Democratic socialists. You've seen some members of Congress who are moderates on the Democratic side say, we're capitalists, not socialists.
1: Yeah, but only except there are not too many of those who are fighting back on the Democrat Party. I mean, John Fetterman is truly the exception here. But Daniel Littman, Joseph Hernandez, great to see you guys. Happy July 4th.
3: Thank you so much. Happy 4th of July. God bless America.
1: That's right. So we asked Americans across the country to show us their flags, and they are doing just that. Elizabeth Shirley sent us this awesome shot of her flag across her fence in this beautiful backyard. Lovely green grass there. It looks nice. Like it's well watered. And Susie and Ben of South Miami, Florida, gave us a great snap of their flag draped home there. I love the American flags draped over the door and over the windows. Great. So if you want to be part of these fun flag submissions, show us your flag. Email us your favorite photo at ourflag@newsmax.com.
0: Flag fury. It may be the 4th of July, but that didn't stop one California HOA from telling homeowners to take down Old Glory. We'll speak to one homeowner who refused to take down her flag. What a patriot. Her fight coming up next.

0: Welcome back to this special edition of The Count. I'm Bill Spadia, along with Christian Lenzo. That was New York City Mayor Zohran Mamdani. We're going to get to that in a bit.
1: Yeah.
0: He gave it, Christian, he gave this ridiculous speech.
1: It was dour.
0: Basically hating America. We're the problem. Mm-hmm. And tried to use the 4th of July as a

0: report it.
1: That's my job, and I aim to do it every night.
2: Well, there's nothing more patriotic than flying the flag, especially on the 4th of July.
3: But every year, without fail, there's always some homeowners association demanding Old Glory be taken down. That brings us to story number 5. Flag Fury. Joining us, California resident Terry Collins, who was ordered to take down her flag and refused. And Michael Berkentine, a real estate developer and housing policy advisor at America First Policy Institute. Terry, first of all, you are standing in front of that flag. You didn't take it down. You're not budging. You're not going anywhere. Now, you're in San Diego County, and this whole fight started, I understand, with somebody flying a Padres flag. What happened?
4: Correct. Somebody asked permission to fly a Padres flag, and the board said that they needed to get back to them on that. And when they came back, they said that they decided to adopt a policy for no flag flying in our community whatsoever. Of course, we thought that they were of course, not including the American flag, but then come to find out that after fines and what have you, letters, that we're not allowed to fly the American flag either.
2: Wow. I mean, that's really incredible and obviously so unpatriotic. So good on you for standing your ground there, Terry. I mean, your HOA says the flag degrades property value. Do they allow Christmas and Halloween decorations? I mean, they allowed that other flag.
4: Yep, they allow everything else. Everything's allowed. The American flag has always been allowed. I've lived there for 34 years. I've hung that flag since day one. It's always been in the same spot. It's never moved. The same area, the same flag. Well, not the same flag, obviously, but it's always been there. They've never had any problems with it until just recent.
2: Interesting.
3: Michael, let me ask you, federal law protects flying of the American flag. So how do these homeowners use that to come back? I mean, how do these homeowners associations think they can get away with telling you got to take down your American flag?
5: Yeah, this is such a crazy story to be talking about on the nation's birthday of 250 years. I mean, it's such an unconstitutional, you know, thing that Terry's gone through. And for an HOA to tell her that you're not allowed to fly the American flag, especially on July 4th, is just remarkable to me. So, you know, we're developers. We set up HOAs all over the country, and I've never seen, you know, I've seen crazy rules, but I've never heard of such unpatriotic discussion. This should never have been a discussion, and shame on them for bringing this up.
2: Yeah, hey, Terry, you stood your ground clearly. Good on you again. We're really happy to showcase your efforts. But realistically, this is happening to other Americans as well, unfortunately, who may feel increased pressure. So what is your message to them if they're having some sort of issue as well? How can they show their patriotic pride?
4: Well, it's your right to fly the flag. So stand ground. Don't bend to any HOA. Like I said, we're not taking our flag down. It's not going anywhere. That's our right to fly that flag. That's a beautiful symbol of our pride that we have for our country. And it was really sad this morning when we got up and we left the house this morning, seeing that us and the Cooks were literally the only two people having their flags up.
3: Michael, how do you encourage people to stand up to this bullying? I mean, I guess if they hung a Somali flag, that would be okay. Ridiculous.
5: Yeah, it's ridiculous. I mean, you got to fight. Just like President Trump fights for us and the country, you got to stand up just like Terry, and you got to fight for what's right. And to hang an American flag in your house, hang 10 of them, right?
3: There you go.
5: It should be allowed, and you should especially be allowed to do that on July 4th, 250 years anniversary.
3: Go big or go home. I love it. Michael Berkentine and Terry Collins, thank you both, and happy 4th of July.
4: Happy 4th.
2: Thanks, guys. So we asked Americans across the country to show us their flags, and they are doing just that. Judith Brown, all the way in Germany, showing her American pride with this gorgeous bow featuring the stars and the stripes. Great bow there in Germany, no less. And Steve Coleman shared us his amazing garage door and flag honoring amazing troops. This is quite the display. Wow. We should be honoring our troops like this. I wish everyone had this kind of display on their door.
3: Amazing.
2: Really, really well done. So if you want to be part of the fun, email us your favorite photos of your flag at ourflag@newsmax.com.
3: Military might, 250 years of duty, 250 years of sacrifice. As America celebrates its 250th birthday, the men who wore the uniform joined us to talk about the military legacy that made it all possible. That's next.

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1: Let's move on now to story number four, military might.
2: 250 years of America, facing the future without fear, we celebrate 250 years of proving what a free people can achieve by the providence of our almighty creator.
3: That was Vice President J.D. Vance earlier today, marking America's 250th in Virginia Beach aboard the USS Kearsarge, which has a storied military history in wartime. Let's unpack this military might with U.S. Army veteran and the founder and president of Veteran Action, Mark Lucas, retired Air Force colonel and author of the new book, What Can You Do About It? Colonel Rob Manis, and retired Brigadier General of the U.S. Air Force and Newsmax contributor, Blaine Holt. Great to see you both. I would like to start with you, Mark Lucas. Let's talk about these Democrat governors not sending the National Guard, saying, no, we're not going to participate. Do you see this as a true political rift, which is now infecting any conversation about our brave military?
4: Absolutely. I was a proud member of the Iowa Army National Guard, and the National Guard has a really unique relationship with the 4th of July. Our founding was in 1636, so many of our units were very foundational to the Revolutionary War. Actually, over 30 current day units in the National Guard can tie their lineage directly back to the Revolution. So, of course, President Trump to invite the National Guard to participate in the America 250th celebration. These Democrat governors are the same leftists who used and abused our National Guard during the COVID-19 madness, also during the civil unrest of 2020, which they created. So these Democrat governors need to stand down, let our troops enjoy the 4th of July, let them pull security, but also let them visit those war memorials and participate in this 4th of July.
1: Yeah, it really should not be an issue to send the National Guard to help support those men and women who are right there in D.C., but yet they are making it an issue and really degrading what it means to be an American. I mean, General Holt, you commanded C-17S and served at NATO. You've seen the full scope of American military power close up. So when you think about 250 years of the U.S. military protecting this country, what does this specific anniversary mean to you?
5: Well, you know what? I am proud to have served in my country's uniform that has its lineage that goes all the way back to a bar where Sam Adams was pulling together a bunch of folks who were just outraged, and they took those pitchforks and knives and turned them into muskets at what would become Lexington and Concord. And then our United States Army stands up, and then our proud tradition of armed forces, Davy Jones and the United States Navy, stand up. And through thick or thin, through highly politicized environments, even the great split of our Civil War, no matter what side, wearing your nation's uniform is something that you should say, wow, I'm just honored and grateful to have had the chance to, for me, being a retired general. Well, my favorite retired general is George Washington, that he was an American general, that I got to rise to become an American general. It's a great story. It's our nation. And the other thing that's so important about our military, this is the one institution, I think, in our nation where you can walk in from zero means, come from a broken family, come from very, very poor background, and you can rise from one stripe all the way up to four-star general and beyond if you apply yourself. And so there's so many life-changing stories in our military. And then let's not forget the ultimate sacrifice and those who gave all for us. And we remember them every day of the year, but especially on our 250th.
3: Yeah. Colonel Manis, in your book, you talk about citizens taking action to defend what the founders built. So how does the military legacy connect to that message?
6: Well, thanks a lot, Bill. I appreciate you guys having me on this Independence Day. Look, you know, military families that go back generations, my own family on my dad's side goes back to enlistment in 1775 in North Carolina. And 250 years ago today, his unit had just helped repulse the British invasion of Charleston, South Carolina in an early victory. And every generation after that serves all the way up to I've had three sons serve, two of them in combat zones already in the same wars that I have fought in. And that's the one of the huge connections back to our founding and to this nonpartisan Declaration of Independence that military families and legacy military families see in their country and teach their children about so that they will continue to serve. Now, the only folks that politicize the military in the United States history are the Democrats that are now turned to communists, as Donald Trump says, of the last administration and the Obama administration. That politicization is being eliminated right now today, thanks to President Trump and Secretary Hegseth. And that's why these Democrat governors are trying to repoliticize the National Guard here in the United States. And I'm proud to be from Mississippi. And I've been talking to Mississippi guardsmen all around the Capitol. I've been here all week since Monday night. We'll leave tomorrow morning, and we are very proud to support the United States of America and our Independence Day after 250 years.
1: We are very proud that you have all devoted your service to our nation, and we thank you so much for that. I mean, Mark, veterans, you guys don't obviously get enough credit, but credit must be due. You work directly with veterans day in, day out. When you talk to those who served, what does America's 250th mean to them?
4: It's very special, but I also think about the families that have lost a loved one recently in the Iran war. You know, there's going to be a missing spot at the table tonight. So I always think about those families who paid that ultimate sacrifice. And for us as veterans who are here with our families, we want to show them the proper respect. We want to celebrate this country and understand the heritage where it came from and to protect it going forward in the future.
3: Last night, President Trump gave a really powerful speech, passionate, patriotic, principled at Mount Rushmore, reflecting on how a generation after winning the Cold War, the resurgence of communism has reared its ugly head. Take a listen.
7: Communism is a mortal threat to American liberty. It is the greatest threat to our country, including World War I, World War II, Pearl Harbor, or even 9/11. We're not going to let this happen to us. Believe me, we're not letting it happen. Because communism is the enemy of free people.
3: Your reaction to the president's comments there?
5: Yeah, well, I will tell you that I'm so fired up that the president put the C word all over this thing for the last week. Communism, not Democratic Socialists of America, not ultra left wing, not ultra progressive, communists. If people will go read their history about the UK and Karl Marx writing Das Kapital and where it all comes from, well, they'll find out that the Bolsheviks and the apparatchiks that formulated the Russian Revolution and then gave rise to communism that hangs with us today like a tumor. Mm-hmm. The president calling that out is so important right now. It's so important.
3: Definitely. Appreciate that. General Blaine Holt, Mark Lucas, and Colonel Rob Manis, thank you very much. Happy 4th of July.
5: Thank you.
6: Happy 4th.
1: Thanks, gents. And we asked Americans across the country to show us their flags, and they are doing just that. We are so excited every time to be showing you these photos. Kenny Raby of Leadbetter, Kentucky, shared with us a photo of him and his car draped with our beautiful American flag. And, of course, he is holding a gun there. He
3: says
1: a bitter gun owner clinging to his religion. So protecting the amendments there, we love that. And Susan Woodward of Argyle Township, Michigan, sent us this snap of her patriotic lawn. We hope they don't ask her to take it down. They shouldn't. They don't have the right to. So if you want to be part of the fun, email us your favorite photos of your flag at ourflag@newsmax.com.
3: Trump's triumphs. We are just hours away from President Trump's big 4th of July speech. The crowd getting warmed up, and we're going back live to Washington, D.C. That's next. Stay with us.

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1: Welcome back to The Count, where we count down the major stories of the week. I'm Bill Spadia.
2: And I'm Chris Alenzo. July 4th celebrations are taking place across the nation, but there may be no party like the one taking place in the nation's capital. Newsmax correspondent Alana Austin is live at the Great American State Fair. So, Alana, how's it going on the National Mall?
3: Hey, Krisha and Bill, you could see there the fighter jets coming through. We were told that the U.S. Air Force has a fleet. This is quite exciting. The aircraft are coming way down low. They're usually starting over there on the Washington Monument, and they zip right through the sky. They come through so fast, quite exciting. We're right here in the line for the Ferris wheel as well. That had been wrapping around the block, and it's still nearly 100 degrees, and apparently it's hours-long lines just to get in to this venue. We'd love to talk to y'all. Tell us about your experience so far at the Great American State Fair.
4: I'm
3: for Newsmax.
4: Kentucky, and I'm so proud to be an American. And this is wonderful. We're all excited. Food's great. Everyone's working together. God bless America. God bless Newsmax.
3: And sir, you're Newsmax. Here is Yael.
5: Wonderful, wonderful, wonderful. I've been doing this for a long time. This is the best ever.
3: The best ever. What do you think about flyovers happening right now as well?
5: The best ever.
3: Completely unmatched. The American pilots, the ingenuity of the aircraft, all of the engineering feats, the crew members. It makes you proud to be an American. That's the sentiment we're hearing far and wide here on the ground, Krisha and Bill, and much more to come. You can see the jet is coming right by the crowd once again. Look at how low it is. Unbelievable, remarkable, stunning, and awe-inspiring. Krisha and Bill.
1: Thanks, Alana. Despite the left saying that nobody's going, it looks packed.
2: Packed. Well, turning to this, two burn survivors and one firefighter. Three powerful reminders that fireworks can change a life in seconds.
1: Before you celebrate this 4th of July, hear the stories they hope no one else has to live through.

0: Welcome back to The Count. I'm Bill Spadia.
1: And I'm Chris Alenzo.
0: Fireworks, they're beautiful, but can cause a world of hurt. Fire officials say sparklers can burn at temperatures exceeding 2,000 degrees Fahrenheit. That's hot enough to melt metal. Joining us now are two firework burn survivors, Ginger Peters and Greg McGraw. Thanks for having the courage to join us and talk about it, guys. Obviously, happy 4th of July to you. Ginger, I want to start with you. A single sparkler ignited your dress, leaving you with burns on more than 40% of your body. And that was months of surgeries, skin grafts, rehabilitation. You recently spoke out at the Save a Life event in Cary, North Carolina. I want to listen to your words first.
2: Some of you saved me with medicine and some of you saved me with casseroles, but they all were equally as important. And though my body will carry scars, those scars will remind me that God is not finished with me. I was on fire and they didn't hesitate. They jumped in. They put the fire out. Most people say they would run into fire for someone they love, but they really did it.
0: Powerful words, Ginger. You referenced your faith and God. How did your faith help you get through this tough time?
3: Oh, well, I was in such a dark place. I was in a coma for 60 days through this. And, you know, my faith was exactly what pulled me through. Just knowing that God had me. He had all my friends and family rallying around me. He knew that I would pull through this, and he was right by my side.
1: Yeah, again, thank you for sharing your story. And Greg, you also experienced a harrowing time there. A firework mortar went off and went through your abdomen. You were in the ICU for quite some time with countless surgeries. So what was it like when you woke up in the hospital?
4: Wow, it was surreal. You know, I knew why I was there, but I had no idea how long I'd been out, and I didn't know the extent of my injuries. And I was really shocked to find out how injured I was and that I could die from it.
0: Amazing. We'd like to bring in now Captain Cody Wireeater of the Los Angeles Fire Department. Captain, thank you for joining us. Happy 4th of July. So you hear these two stories, Greg and Ginger, and what goes through your mind when you hear it?
5: Well, good afternoon, and thank you again for having me on today. It's unfortunately a common occurrence hearing these stories. A lot of times, especially in the city of Los Angeles, the fireworks are legal in the city of Los Angeles, but the unfortunate event is you'll see them blasting off on either side of the freeway as you travel through town. It's the unintentional consequences of those that believe that they're having a good time celebrating, unfortunately, not leaving it up to the professionals. And maybe not injuring yourself, but then those consequences of injuring somebody maybe nearby or going into a single family dwelling or an apartment building, such as we had last year, and then burning multiple floors.
1: Yeah, it is incredibly scary, and we have to leave it up to the professionals who know what they're doing. I mean, Ginger and Greg, I'll start with you first. Ginger, do you avoid using fireworks now? I mean, what sort of message do you want to leave people with before tonight's celebrations?
3: Yeah, I think the most important thing is you would never hand your child a stick that's on fire that's 2,000 degrees, because we're here to protect our children, and that's something that we've done for years. I mean, I had them at my wedding last year. We did sparklers. So it's just a very common thing. But when you actually sit down and think about it, it is so dangerous. And, you know, it was a little bit of ash that fell and hit my dress and engulfed me in flames. So my message would be have a plan, have a conversation with your children. And when someone's doing sparklers right by you, they know, hey, my family doesn't partake in those. We're going to pass. Mm-hmm. So I would just have a plan before you get in a situation.
0: I think that's great advice, Ginger. It's, you know, look, fireworks are legal. People are going to use them. And you know, you've got to use common sense. Greg, I want to ask you, your injury is so severe. What were you doing? Do you look back and say there was something I did that I could have avoided it? Or was it an unavoidable accident?
4: Oh, it was absolutely avoidable. All it takes is one lapse in judgment, and that's what I had. I was too close. These consumer grade fireworks that are made in China have very little quality control. It exploded all at once and, you know, turned into a ballistic weapon that went into my chest.
0: Wow.
4: So, yeah, I mean, if you're gonna have fireworks, light them and get far away. You know, that's the best advice I could give. Mm-hmm.
0: You brought up a good point though, too, Greg and Christian. Like from China, right? We have no regulations with what they're making over there. It gets here, and you don't know if it went through some process or if it was here illegally. You're taking your life in your hands with some of these products.
1: Yeah, you have to be so careful. Captain Wire Eater, real quick, what if people are going to be using fireworks, how should they best use them and be safe about it?
5: Well, that's a great question. And unfortunately, for especially where we are here, our biggest recommendation is to go to a professional show. In the event, like you said, the reality is that folks are going to be utilizing fireworks, and whether it be a legal or illegal capacity, is remember the unintentional consequences of then telling your neighbor nearby that their child is now deformed or unable to see out of an eye now because we were celebrating for the evening.
1: Definitely. Well, Captain Cody Wire Eater, Ginger Peters, and Greg McGraw, really appreciate your sharing your stories with us, and happy 4th. Glad you're with us.
2: Happy
4: 4th.
0: Okay, that does it for the second hour of The Count. Third hour of The Count starts right now. Welcome back to this special America 250 edition of The Count, where we count down the major stories of the week. I'm Bill Spadia.
1: And I'm Krisha Lenzo. Happy birthday, America. Good to be with you, Bill. Great to be with all of you. Thanks for tuning in. So following the conclusion of The Count, Newsmax will be covering all of the celebrations at our nation's capital until midnight. So stay right here. We'll have a live rem and all the festivities going on. So Newsmax 2 host Tracy Sable and Newsmax senior correspondent John Huddy will be anchoring the coverage. And they join us now from Washington. Happy 250, guys. Great to see you.
6: Great to see you guys. And we're here at the Great American State Fair as we gear up for the big event tonight. Salute to America 250.
7: Yeah, we just had the B-1, the B-2 Spirit bomber and the B-52 roaring overhead, and I'm waiting for another pass. So get ready for more of that coming up, along with Secretary of State Rubio, Secretary of War Hegseth, President Trump, and of course,
6: the biggest fireworks display ever in the whole wide world.
7: Let's go. Let's do it.
6: Happy birthday, America.
0: Happy birthday, indeed. You guys look cool and comfortable despite the 100-degree heat.
1: Looking great.
0: I love it. Pros.
6: Well,
1: oh, no.
6: Well, Bill, it's better to look good than to feel good. It's hot out here.
1: Fake it till you make it, Tracy, but you're doing a great job already. All right. Well, thanks, I mean, I think the show is going to be the best of all time that they're saying. And
0: they're going to midnight.
1: That's right. Yeah. And why not? Because this is our birthday, America. 250 years we'll never experience again in our lifetime. Yeah. So let's head to the Great American State Fair and check in with national correspondent Alana Austin. We are talking about it still, the heat impacting a lot of people. How are you doing, Alana?
8: Hey, I'm doing great. The excitement is just building more and more throughout the afternoon.
1: We're watching a flyover now, and of course,
0: I think the heat is impacting her equipment.
1: The equipment, right? Which is a major concern with a lot of people who are broadcasting outside on the National Mall there in D.C. We do, I believe, we hope we have Carolyn Ryan. She's also at the Great American State Fair talking to a lot of people who are out and about despite the heat. So, Carolyn, what are some of the exhibits that are sticking out to you right now?
9: Hey, yeah, well, obviously, so we're at the Great American State Fair, and so we've got each state represented a booth. Those are amazing. But this is such a large area. I'll tell you one thing that I just noticed and wanted to point out to all of you at home. Check this out. America's 24/7 worship of Jesus right here. So this is a worship tent where they are praising the Lord inside. They've got their band in there, and they're playing worship music. And then, of course, the flyovers. Happening is at least 33 of them until sunset. Every time it happens, the crowd brings out their phone and everybody starts recording. It's really a great experience. But I'll tell you, you know, speaking of this worship tent, not much more American. You can't get much more American than that, right? And something else that is not much more American then the Statue of Liberty. I wanted to chat with you as well. What do you think about this this worship tent, too?
10: Oh, I think it's awesome. I didn't even know anything about it until we walked up. It's pretty cool.
9: What a cool addition.
10: Yes, and you can actually get baptized in there, too.
9: Get out. Yep. That's incredible. You see, I'm learning more and more as the day goes on. So tell me about your outfit, where you're from, and just the 4th of July, what it means to you.
10: I'm just blessed to live in the United States. I was born here, and there's so much opportunity, and I'm no place in the world would I rather be than here celebrating. And I got my outfit on Amazon.
9: I love it. And you're a fan favorite. Everybody's coming up to you wanting to take pictures.
10: If I had a dollar for every picture I took today, I'd be a millionaire.
9: I love it. Well, nice to meet you. Thank you. Happy 4th of July. Something else I've got to show you guys. Look at this amazing outfit. This is Judith. She's from Massachusetts, the great state of Massachusetts. Tell me about your amazing outfit.
11: This is Massachusetts 4th Regiment Continental Line from the American Revolutionary War. I portray the first woman to fight in the American military. Deborah Sampson fought in 1782 to 1783, late years of the war. And she was the first woman to fight in the American military, first woman to be in combat professionally as a soldier, first woman to be honorably discharged.
9: I love the history. It's incredible. And something else. So Massachusetts didn't, even though every state has a booth, Massachusetts didn't send anything, right? Is that, and you're here to represent your state.
11: Massachusetts government declined to participate in the fair. I can't speak to those reasons, but I have been portraying the official heroine of Massachusetts for 20 years. And so...
9: amazing flyover happening out there.
11: The official heroine has come to save her state.
9: Wow, that's so incredible. Last question for you before I let you go. What does the 4th of July and America 250 mean to you?
11: Everything. It's my whole life. I've literally made a living telling the story of the founding of our nation. 20 years since the moment I graduated from college, the story of the American Revolution has given me every opportunity, every dollar I've made, every amazing accomplishment that this country has. It's because of the American Revolution.
9: Amen to that. Thank you so much. I love the outfit. Happy 4th of July. Happy 4th of July to you at home. A great day out here at the All-American Great State Fair. We'll send it back to you.
0: Thanks, Carolyn. What stands out to me is she is not complaining at all about the heat, right?
1: Oh, no.
0: She's
1: why would
0: into
1: you?
0: The moment. I think that's
1: such
0: fantastic.
1: Such a great experience. I'm jealous, actually.
0: Right?
1: Very jealous.
0: Newsmax has you covered from every angle of the party on the National Mall. Let's now head to the White House, to White House correspondent Mike Carter. How's the mood where you are, Mike?
12: Hey, guys. Yeah, we're right here in the thick of things on the National Mall. And I might ask my photographer, JT, do you think we can capture this jet here? We've got what looks to be an F-35 coming right over
0: so
12: my
0: cool.
12: right shoulder right now. We just saw a B-2 bomber, guys, come right over the Lincoln Memorial. And I think we have it up there. Look at this sight. Afterburners on. Oh, yeah. Woo! That doesn't get your blood pumping. I don't know what will. Happy birthday, America. Unbelievable. Washington, D.C. has been aflush in noises like that all day long. I woke up in South Dakota, by the way, landed in Denver, and then made my way here to Washington. We were last night, of course, at the Mount Rushmore. President Trump flying the new Air Force One over the beautiful landscape of the Black Hills of South Dakota. And, of course, an incredible fireworks display last night over Lincoln, Jefferson, Roosevelt, and Washington, all leading up to the president's speech. President Trump talking a lot last night, which, like we expect him to tonight, about a common theme of bringing America together on its 250th birthday and remembering the past and cautioning those who think communism may be the future and saying, not so fast. We've done a lot in 250 years. And here are some of the accomplishments, says President Trump. Take a listen.
13: In 250 years, the free people of this land have accomplished more with our liberty than any other society has accomplished, even in thousands and thousands of years. As you look back and you study, what our critics will never understand is that America is not the sum of its mistakes. Our mistakes make us human. Our achievements make us American. And nobody has ever had the achievements that we've had. We are the nation that dreamed and created the modern world. We laid the railroads. We raised up those big, beautiful skyscrapers, harnessed electricity, and invented the light bulb, the telephone, the airplane, the assembly line, the television, the microchip, the personal computer, the internet, the GPS, the smartphone, and especially over the last few days in certain areas, a thing called air conditioning.
12: Well, that was a not so subtle shot at Mayor Mamdani in New York. Of course, a democratic socialist, someone that President Trump calls a communist. And the president, we expect to rally more behind that theme tonight, saying, looking forward to America, what we can expect over the next 250 years, while at the same time remembering that we are a democratic society. And guys, what a night it's going to be. We were expecting temperatures over 100 degrees on the National Mall. It's close. Don't get me wrong, it's close, but not as hot as we expected. President Trump speaking, and we'll carry it live tonight right here on Newsmax, coming up at 10 o'clock Eastern.
0: Mike Carter, thank you. You just saw two great air shows from Air Force One, the double flyover yesterday to today. Man, I love it. First-hand eyewitness. Very cool.
1: Thanks, Mike.
0: All right. President Trump is giving his 4th of July speech. That's coming up later tonight, as Mike mentioned. But he also gave a historic speech at Mount Rushmore last night, as we've been talking about today. We're going to break down some of that speech coming up next. Stick with us.

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1: Welcome back to a special edition of The Count. I'm Chris Lenzo.
2: And I'm Bill Spadia. We're moving on to story number three in our countdown for today. Trump's triumphs. President Trump is speaking in our nation's capital a little later this evening. And, of course, we'll have all of that for you on Newsmax. But last night he spoke at one of the most iconic landmarks in America, Mount Rushmore in South Dakota, featuring the busts of four of our greatest presidents in American history. Take a listen.
3: We salute the father of our country, George Washington, the author of the Declaration of Independence, Thomas Jefferson, the great emancipator and savior of our Union, Abraham Lincoln, and the man who built America into a global superpower, Theodore Roosevelt. These are the men who declared the freedom and won our freedom and saved our freedom and secured our freedom. They were men of action, men of ambition, men of daring, men of destiny, and men of truly great intelligence. Above all, they were great men of history.
2: Joining us now, Vice President of Community Engagement for Turning Point USA, Pierre Wilson, and Republican strategist Julio Rivera. Welcome to you both, and happy 4th of July.
4: Happy 4th of July, guys.
5: Happy 4th of July.
2: We'll start with you, Pierre. The president spoke about our founders, how they created a nation that was different than any other country in history. Take a listen.
3: We are a people like no other. For whatever reason, that's just the way it is. Here, the old world sent its bravest, boldest, and most resilient, its fiercest, most faithful, and freedom-loving. These men and women brought values, traditions, and customs transmitted over the centuries in Britain and stretching back even further to Athens, Jerusalem, and Rome. The United States of America is where the greatest civilization in human history became greater than ever before.
2: Pierre, everything the president's saying is true. How do we get that into the minds of our young people, especially those in public schools?
5: Yes. Well, you know, when you think about President Trump's speech from yesterday, it was a great reminder of why America is the greatest country on the face of the earth. You know, 250 years in, there's not a nation in history that has done more to create more opportunities, expand freedom, you know, that's inspired more people than the United States of America. So, you know, at Turning Point USA, under the incredible leadership of Erica Kirk and in the spirit of Charlie, you know, we understand that the challenge is not really whether the country is great or not. It's ensuring truly that the next generation understands the real American history, not the indoctrination version that the left is pushing in our schools, and if they're willing to carry that mission forward.
1: Yeah, and not teaching our children revisionist history, which we're seeing right in education throughout the country. I mean, Julio, the president also spoke of America's generosity to the rest of the world. Let's watch.
3: We are an incredible, good, kind, and generous people, always ready to help a friend or a neighbor in need. No one has ever given more to charity, ended more hunger, cured more disease, or done more to uplift humanity than Americans, and no country ever will be able to match it.
1: Julio, again, that's not what we're hearing in the classrooms, but the facts are facts. The United States of America, let's face it, we've saved the world. I mean, World War II, I mean, everything. We've done

0: so much.
1: Yeah, exactly. And to end famine and to fight AIDS in Africa. And there's so many things that we've done to preserve civilization that we never get credit for. I mean, let's compare ourselves to our geopolitical foes here. I mean, we saw China willing to let us go without PPE, you know, during the COVID thing. You know, we see what's going on with Iran paying proxies to carry out all this terrorism. Like, you know, nobody's really has to be nice, because in the rest of the world, most of the countries that we're dealing with on a regular basis are not nice. And for one thing, for the United States to make it to 250 years, now that's an eighth of the way back to the time of Jesus, with a government that was designed to be restrained by the citizens versus the actual power of the government. Ultimately, we are the arbiters of the government. So there's just so many wonderful things with America and that we don't get credit for at all.
0: Exactly right. Julio Rivera, Pierre Wilson, thank you guys for all you do to make our nation great. And happy July 4th to you both.
1: God bless, guys. Happy
0: God bless. And we asked Americans across the country to show us their flags, and they are doing just that. So check out Lance Ipucks, his red, white, and blue light show in front of his home. That looks pretty cool. And Mark Kinnett showing us his patriotic pooch. These are my favorites, Paul. I love when we see the dogs.
2: The dogs.
0: The dogs and the flags.
2: We got a lot of them,
0: that
2: too.
0: That equals greatness to me. Standing guard at his home. It. So proud of his country. These dogs are so proud.
2: Dogs always did love America.
0: They do. So if you want to be part of the fun, email us your favorite photos of your flag at ourflag@newsmax.com. And coming up, constructing a landmark. We just heard some of the highlights of President Trump's speech at Mount Rushmore. But how was the iconic landmark built, and why is it in South Dakota? Don Gizzi gives us a history lesson next.

0: lost his sense of humor. Watch The Comeback.
1: Welcome back to The Count. I'm Chris Lenzo.
2: And I'm Bill Spadia. In the last segment, we showed you some of the highlights of President Trump's historic speech at Mount Rushmore. As our nation commemorates Freedom 250, our senior White House correspondent, John Gizzi, took a deep dive into how the magnificent sculpture was built.
3: South Dakota historian Dwayne Robinson in 1923 created the idea to carve giant figures into the Grant Peaks of the Black Hills. The concept was to draw tourists and celebrate the American West. Robinson brought in famous sculptor Gutzon Borglum to help bring the concept to reality. Mount Rushmore was chosen because of its stable granite face. Borglum selected four presidents to represent the birth, growth, preservation, and development of the United States: George Washington, Thomas Jefferson, Abraham Lincoln, and Theodore Roosevelt.
4: I've said many times that South Dakota is the freest state in the nation, founded on the principles of freedom, and I mean it. And so how appropriate. We have the most iconic symbol of freedom in America right here in South Dakota.
3: Work officially began on October 4th, 1927. Nearly 400 men and women labored for 14 years to create the monument. In contrast, it took about 250 to create and assemble the Statue of Liberty. The actual carving took about 6 years to complete due to funding shortages and harsh weather. To create the face of the monument, workers climbed 700 stairs every morning, then lowered hundreds of feet down the 500-foot face in Bozeman chairs. 90% of the mountain was removed with dynamite charges, blasting away rock and leaving just inches for the final sculpting. In the final stages, workers used a special method called honeycombing, drilling thousands of close holes to weaken the granite so it could be removed by hand. The surfaces were then smoothed by hand with tools. Through the entire building process, dangerous conditions and extreme weather plagued the project, but the dedicated workers powered through, creating this monument of patriotism.
4: Well, all four of them obviously inspired me, and I think they were a great pick.
5: It's a lot more than what I was expecting. The sculpture is great up close and in person.
3: Gutzon Borglum died in March 1941 at age 73. That was before the completion of Mount Rushmore. But Borglum's son, Lincoln, oversaw the final work. On October 31, 1941, Congress declared the monument complete. The massive 60-foot heads were finished. Borglum's original vision for the full torsos was never completed due to time and money. Mount Rushmore represents we the people, and even though those words are not carved into the stone, the patriotic symbol is reflected on the beauty of its symbolism.
2: John Gizzi, thank you. Wow, powerful, cool. What great history.
1: Yeah, amazing. what a wonder in our world. It should be a wonder of the world. It's not.
2: It should be a wonder of the world.
1: It is not.
2: I agree.
1: Mount Rushmore is incredible. But turning to this, we asked you guys to show us your flags, and you did just that. So here are a few of the tremendous pictures we've gotten from all 50 states. Here is one of my favorites, Marie Bratt, sending us this cutie waving a flag, showcasing his patriotic spirit at such an early age. I love when people dress up because you later remember that, too, in those photos.
2: Of course.
1: And Timothy Blue, great last name, shared this wonderful photo. These two clearly are decked out head to toe with the American flag, with the porch behind them covered with the beautiful stars and stripes. So if you want to be a part of all of this fun that we're having, email us your favorite photos of your flag at ourflag@newsmax.com. Well, everywhere young people go, they're being taught to hate America. But our next guest is on the front lines of a movement to turn that around. You might even say he is helping create a turning point. That's next.

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1: Welcome back to The Count. I'm Bill Spadia.
2: And I'm Chrisha Lenzo. And before we continue our countdown, let's check in with Newsmax 2 host Tracy Sable and Newsmax senior correspondent John Huddy, who will be hosting Newsmax's special coverage until midnight tonight. Hey, guys, happy July 4th. Excited to be watching with and, you know, turning it over to you.
3: Oh, thank you, guys. Absolutely. Yeah, happy July 4th. What a great day. And it's great to be here with you, John.
4: It is. It's great to be with you as well. You know, heat aside, yeah. It's 102 degrees. Feels like 107.
3: Nothing. That's nothing. We have a breeze, though.
4: We got a breeze, and I think we may get a little bit of a rainstorm.
3: Which will cool things off. We got to the upside, right?
4: Absolutely. Thinking positive. It's going to be a great day. We already saw the F-35. Yeah. Doing a demonstration. We saw the huge, huge in capital letters flyover of the B-1B Lancer, the B-2 Spirit that you've never seen.
3: I've never seen it.
4: And the B-52 Stratofortress. Just that firepower alone could basically destroy the world.
3: Yeah. So, and it's a little appetizer to see, you know, what's coming up next in Salute to America.
4: Yeah, it's going to be a great show. A lot of performers, whatever you like, country, rock, a little bit of hip-hop.
3: We don't want to give it away.
4: We don't want to give too much
3: away. We want you to watch.
4: But and then the biggest fireworks show in history, apparently.
3: Ever in the whole wide world.
4: I'm excited.
3: I'm excited to be with you, John. Excited to bring this to our Newsmax viewers tonight because it is going to be great.
4: Looking forward to it. Back to you guys.
1: And you guys are 7 to midnight tonight. It's fantastic. I see the breeze blowing by.
2: Yeah, it's like a nice breeze.
1: Both Christian and I are very happy for you that there's a little bit of a breeze right now. Love it.
3: Bill, I got the Beyonce thing going on. You know?
1: Oh, that's it. That's what it is.
2: Flipping your hair back and forth.
4: I don't have to worry about that too much.
2: It must be nice.
3: But we're having a great time out here. Yeah. We're having a great time, and we've seen so many Newsmax viewers here.
4: A ton of fans, actually. We were saying hello before the last tease. We were saying hello to a group of people who were coming by. Big fans of everybody. Big fans of you guys, too. So
1: awesome.
4: Wish you were out here.
1: Wish we were there, too. You know, the crowd looks like it's getting really big, and you're not hearing that. The liberal media is out there saying, the crowds aren't that big, but we see a ton of people coming through.
3: There are a lot of people from all over. You guys are not going to believe this. I actually ran into some old friends of mine from Maine that are here. So, I mean, there's so many people here.
4: Well, and to that point, the line to get into the area to the Salute to America, and literally we got a really big...
3: Yeah, we probably should jump off now.
1: So get some cover, cool off.
2: Get some cover, guys.
3: Okay, guys, we're going to come back to you.
2: John and Tracy, we'll be watching. Thank you so much. Okay, whatever's going on there, they got to stay dry.
1: At least it cooled them off, though.
2: Yeah, it does seem like there's a breeze.
1: All right, next up on our countdown is story number 2. Power of patriotism. As America marks a 250th milestone, a new battle is underway for the minds of the next generation. Anti-American messages in classrooms, pro-Palestinian college chaos, and democratic socialists, Marxists, are surging. America's in trouble. But can the power of patriotism save our youth?
2: That's the operative question. So let's talk about it with someone on the front lines, the chief of staff of Turning Point USA, Michael McCoy. Michael, great to have you. You are the representation of the next generation. We're hoping you can save it with Turning Point and all the great work you're doing. So as America prepares, we're celebrating the 250th anniversary. Do you think young people maybe are more patriotic, less patriotic? How do you see this right now?
5: Well, we need a lot of help. Only 41% of Americans are proud to be an American. And 27% of Democrat Gen Z, this is according to Gen Z, only 27% of Gen Z Democrats are proud to be an American. So 41% of Gen Zers are proud to be an American. That's a bad number. That's very low. And so we got to get that up. But where does that come from? That's from our university system. From the moment they go to college, they're taught to hate America, that we are a bad country, that we have a poor history, that we need to pay reparations and make amends for our wrongdoings of something we never even did. And so it's kind of causing young people to go in this wrong direction. Am I really proud to be an American? And so Charlie, when he started Turning Point USA in a very American way, saw the problem, found the solution, and then worked his tail off to provide the solution. He went to college campuses, which is exactly where they needed help. But he's reminding a lot of these kids that it's not bad to be a young person. I mean, we're celebrating the 4th of July today, 250 years. Our country was founded by young people. The youngest signer of the Declaration of Independence was 26 years old. The second youngest was also 26 years old. Thomas Jefferson, who wrote it, was 33 at the time. So, I mean, the youth are ingrained in the founding of this country. Yeah. The average age of the Continental Army was 18 to 22. So we need to be reminded of this. Yeah. Be proud to be an American. Don't apologize for something.
1: Good for you, Michael. Good for you. Yeah. Michael, when Charlie Kirk was brutally murdered and taken from us, he left a legacy that if you go back through his tweets, I mean, just on X, he's got a point for just about everything going on today. This man was an amazing patriot and seer of what could become the greater good for all people, including young people. Are you able to get that message out to young people? Because when Charlie Kirk was murdered, the country stopped.
5: Yeah, well, we're certainly not going to stop. We have to continue. Next week, we have our chapter leadership summit where we host the top leaders of, you know, every single Turning Point chapter across the country to come together and not just celebrate America, but be reminded that America is a great place, but to also train these young students to be equipped with the right principles and freedom of speech and dialogue to go back to their college campus and do what Charlie did on a more micro scale. But to continue the conversations, to continue to push back where there's darkness and bring them light, to push back where there's lies and bring truth. A lot of young people are just scared right now, and it's breeding complacency because they don't think that it's okay to be proud American. They don't think that it's okay to push back. They don't think it's okay to be a conservative. So we're the ones offering the solution. This started with Charlie, and we're continuing it. And we're not going to stop. We're pushing as hard as we possibly can.
1: Michael McCoy, I have to say, you're an impressive young man.
2: So
1: you've
2: impressive.
1: Got a great message, right? I mean, you are what a good face forward for this young conservative movement. Thank you for joining us. Happy 4th of July.
2: Thanks, Michael.
5: Happy 4th.
1: Lost liberals as America marks 250 years of independence. New evidence shows a startling trend among Democrats.
2: We'll tell you about it next.

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1: Welcome back to The Count, where we're counting down the major stories of the week. I'm Chris Lenzo.
2: And I'm Bill Spadia.
1: So we wrap up our countdown with story number one. Delusional Dems. As America celebrates its 250th birthday, two new polls reveal a striking contrast in how Americans view their country. One survey found that just 8% of Democrats say the United States is the greatest country in the world, highlighting a growing partisan divide over American identity and national pride. Meanwhile, a separate NPR poll found that while Americans remain concerned about the nation's direction, most still say they're proud to be an American and believe the country's best days are still ahead. So what do these seemingly conflicting results tell us? Is patriotism becoming partisan? And what does this mean as the nation marks a historic milestone? Joining us now to discuss, Pastor Lucas Miles, Vice President of Turning Point USA Faith, and Joe Bob, Turning Point USA contributor, host, comedian, and singer-songwriter. Great to have you guys. Happy July 4th. So let's jump right into it. Lucas, let's take a listen to this.
3: It was funny when Charlie Kirk was assassinated.
4: Kind of. I mean, it was like perfectly, it was comedic timing. Gang violence.
3: So, did somebody hurt you when you were little to make you like such a sick human being?
4: Do you want the list alphabetically or chronologically?
5: If you're an ICE agent, you need to die. If you support ICE agents, you need to die. If you support the president, you need to die.
6: Karma's and I think that that is how this should go down. I don't think it should be peaceful, compassionate, quick and easy.
1: Okay, Pastor Lucas, when only a small percentage of Democrats say that America is the greatest country in the world, I mean, what does this say about our culture, our political divide that we're seeing today?
7: I mean, obviously, there's some spiritual sickness that exists. Yeah. I mean, we believe as Christians that there's a sin problem, and we see that all around us. You know, I'm here in the nation's capital right now. In fact, you might be able to hear the jets behind me while I'm at my hotel room. And, you know, look, there are so many reasons to love this nation. We have tremendous liberties. We have just tremendous things to be proud of. The legacy of faith in this nation alone is something that, you know, I would ultimately willingly give my life for. And look, when I see people like this, some of the videos that you just showed, I feel sorry for them. There's no life there. There's a depression. There's a sadness. There's a sickness. But you know what? Don't wake me up. I'm excited to be in this nation. I'm excited to be alive. I'm excited to be a child of God. And I'm just going to keep moving forward.
2: Good for you, Pastor. Real quick, let's take a listen to this clapback for President Trump. He posted this on social media.
8: Have you or someone you know been diagnosed with TDS? The symptoms can be relentless. Fortunately, I'm Dr. Trump, and I have a treatment plan. Let's hear what some of my patients have to say.
9: I have been suffering for over a decade, and after listening to Dr. Trump, I can see some results.
2: Joe Bob, thoughts on the good doctor and the patients he's treating?
10: Hey, at least this AI one, he actually does look like a doctor himself. Mm-hmm. You know, what I think is interesting about that 8% poll that 8% of Democrats think this is the greatest country in the world, it's not really an opinion. It's just factually wrong. By like every single metric, the United States is the greatest country in the world because you have to compare to other real countries. You can't compare it to this fantasy make-believe world. You know, our closest competitor is China, and they have more slaves than Austin, Texas. We have the biggest and best military. We have the biggest economy. Despite only having 4% of the population, we produce 25% of global output. And I don't even necessarily know if I like this one. It's just true. We have the most diversity. Almost one in five immigrants to any country come here. So we're the best, bar none, hands down.
2: Happy 4th of July. Joe Bob, Pastor Lucas Miles. Thanks, guys. Enjoy the holiday.
10: Appreciate it. Thank you.
2: Finding Faith, a message on God's role in America's history and its future.
1: That's next as we wrap up this special edition of The Count.
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0: Welcome back to The Count, a special America 250 edition. I'm Bill Spadia.
1: And I'm Chrisha Lenzo. As America celebrates its 250th birthday, one thing held this country together through war, division, and generations of change.
0: And that is faith. Mm-hmm. So will it remain for the glue, as the glue, despite those who want to tear America apart?
1: Let's talk about it with senior pastor of Grace Community Church in Seattle, Jesse Bradley, and host of The Mark Little Show and chairman of the Center for Urban Renewal and Education, Pastor Mark Little. Great to have you, pastors. Pastor Bradley, you first, as America marks its 250th birthday, and I see you're wearing the USA soccer jersey there. How important has faith been to the country and for the success of our nation?
2: Chrisha, you can go back to 1776, Declaration of Independence mentions God four times. And the first prayer for the Continental Congress is in the name of Jesus, our Savior. Our favorite hymn is Amazing Grace, and that's our story, the grace and faithfulness of God for 250 years. Grace is an undeserved gift. Jesus died for our sins. He's risen. And our national motto is In God We Trust. This is a relationship, not dead religion. Trust is the depth of the relationship, and we want to honor God where we live, work, learn, and play. And you see this lived out right now with our team in the World Cup. They're very diverse, but they're united as one. They love our country. They pray before the matches. They pray together courageously, publicly, and they're doing Bible studies together. So as the nations are coming to America, let's remember our purpose to glorify God, to love our neighbors, and let's be a blessing to the nations.
0: Pastor Little, many of the founding fathers had different denominations and different personal beliefs, yet they shared a common moral foundation. Have we lost that moral foundation as a country?
3: You know, we haven't lost the moral foundation as a country. What we're experiencing, though, is what the Bible tells us, which is Satan comes to kill, steal, and destroy. And so he's trying to eat at the fabric of this great nation. But we know who wins in the end. It is God. It is the Creator. And I'm so happy to be celebrating the greatest nation that he's ever allowed to be formed. But you know, a birthday party doesn't tell you why you're worth celebrating. Only faith does that. And we've got that in spades. We have a resurgence of faith. We have youth coming back in droves. And I'm just so happy to see even revival happening around the world. The underground churches in some of the most oppressed nations in the world are on the rise, and it's an exciting time, actually, to be alive.
0: Exciting time to be alive, exciting time to be an American.
1: Truly.
0: Especially on this great, great 250th birthday. Thank you, Pastor Jesse Bradley and Pastor Mark Little. And thank you for watching this very special edition of The Count.
1: Before we continue Newsmax's live coverage of America 250 celebrations, we'll leave you with Lee Greenwood's his legendary patriotic anthem, God Bless the USA.
0: Happy 4th.

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1: Well, hello, and welcome to this special presentation of Salute to America 250.
2: That's right, America's Independence Day, and this Independence Day we're celebrating America's 250th birthday, the semi quincentennial.
1: You got it.
2: I got it right. I thought I was going to screw that one up. I got it right. We're going to have 5 hours of basically musical performances, everything you like, country, rock, rap, whatever, although things are being put on hold right now because of extreme weather coming in. We've seen the extremities coming in, the extreme heat, and then now possibly rain, lightning, thunderstorms. So they're telling people to take some shelter at this point.
1: Yeah, go inside. It's not dampening the spirits here, though. And as soon as things pass, they're going to kick things back up again. We're going to hear from Secretary War Pete Hegseth, as well as Secretary of State Marco Rubio, and that's not all.
2: Yeah, and of course the main event, President of the United States, Donald Trump, giving the main speech, and then after that, the biggest fireworks show in history.
1: Yeah.
2: Not in American history, in history.
1: In the whole wide world.
2: Apparently,
1: I can't wait.
2: Apparently it'll make the Guinness Book of World Records.
0: Ladies,
2: so hopefully the weather is going to pass. We hear it's going to pass.
1: Yeah.
2: As the Thunderbirds, the U.S. Air Force Thunderbirds demonstration team, continue to fly over. Get ready. There's going to be a lot more of that coming up.
1: Absolutely. But first, when things get started up again, we're going to hear from the Joint Armed Forces Orchestra. So that'll be really great. But of course, we're taking a little pause for right now because of the weather.
2: That's right. And there, we're going to hear the fanfare for the common man. And then, you know, again, like I said, a lot of musical performances, guest speakers. It's been wild. There's a huge crowd. Nonetheless, people have shown up. We've seen that line from 15th Street all the way down to 9th Street, which I was trying to guesstimate how long that is, how long a city block in D.C. is. But a lot of people showing up here nonetheless for this incredible event and the great American State Fair behind us here.
1: Absolutely. Despite the weather, I think you were saying it was 102, but it feels like 107 at this point. You know, what does it matter? But people are still here.
2: I mean, it's cooled off, definitely.
1: Yeah, it's the wind.
2: Because we got the clouds coming in, the wind picking up, but nonetheless.
1: Yeah.
2: Great event, great day, great night ahead.
1: Yeah, looking forward to it.
0: Thank you for your cooperation.
1: Okay, we're going to start to listen in to the programming right now.
0: Due Thank to approaching you. Severe weather, we are temporarily
3: selflessly to the war on terror and the Gold Star families with us today. The courage of your heroes is the bedrock on which our

0: Okay, so we're back here. So right now, yeah, some people are going. They're being told to get to some shelters. But with more on the event, with more on what was happening throughout the day, let's go to our correspondent, Carolyn Ryan, who's been here all day interviewing people and just getting a feel for the color on the ground. Carolyn.
1: How's it going, Carolyn?
2: Hey, guys. Yeah, so they're now, as you probably just reported over the loudspeakers, telling everybody to exit the event and to seek shelter in their vehicles. The problem is, no one really drove their vehicles down here, and on the actual mall itself, there's really nowhere to seek shelter. So we are seeing, if we could pan over a little bit, we're seeing some kind of crowds of people heading towards the exits. They are, again, kind of postponing activities here for the time being. There is the threat of isolated thunderstorms. I did just see some lightning off in the distance. So obviously that's a pretty dangerous situation if you've got this many people out here. You can see you've got National Guard set up right here, and I think they're going to probably start to look at doing some crowd control just to make sure people are safe, because you've got children out here, babies, elderly folks, folks who are disabled. So they've just needed, safety's got to be paramount. In fact, when the heat started to kind of move out and you could kind of see the ominous clouds move in, some really, really strong wind gusts moved into where we were in the media area, and a fence blew over. Some of the media tents almost flew away. We kind of all grabbed a corner of one to try to hold it down, because if a tent goes flying, obviously that's a dangerous situation as well. So things kind of changed quickly here on the National Mall. The official Salute to America event is supposed to kick off at 7, sort of the evening celebration, as people kind of transition away from the Great American Fair into the Salute to America event. And if we look straight down past the Ferris wheel, that is where sort of the main stage is, down by the Washington Monument. So that is where the speakers are going to be, the president's speech that's set to take place at around 9:45 tonight. And then, of course, that's where they're going to light up all those fireworks that we've been talking so much about, the largest fireworks display in history, with over 850,000 fireworks set to go off. So they're capping the attendance out here at about 150,000, a lot of people. And that's a lot of people who got to keep safe. So we're going to keep an eye on the weather situation here and what they're going to do. Again, here's all of these crowds all heading towards their nearest exit. Where they're going to go from there, we don't really know. But we will stay on it. We'll stay out here. We'll keep you posted, guys. Send it back to you.
1: All right. All right, Carolyn. Good to hear from you. We're going to just, if you don't mind, stick with you for a little bit, Carolyn. You've been out here all day. Just give some sense of what you have seen here today and some of the people that you talked to.
3: Attendees can return to the fairgrounds.
2: Oh, my gosh. People from all over the world. I met some people from India. I met people from, and then obviously all over the country as well. I've met some folks from Arizona, from Missouri, just everywhere. And what a great energy, what a great vibe out here today. Everyone commenting on each other's outfits, getting pictures with each other, playing games. They're playing some cornhole out here. It's just a really incredible thing to see. And what I love, too, to see all these booths out here. All 50 states have a booth. And I went into a few of them. I'm from Iowa originally, so I went into the Iowa booth. And just to see how you can learn a little something about each and every state, which is a really cool feature. They also have a worship tent down on one end of the mall, which is really cool. They were playing worship music. So some people were in there, some people going through the state booths. They had food and drinks out here. They had a rodeo they were supposed to have today that got canceled due to the extreme heat. But it's just a large area from one end of the National Mall all the way to the other. And just to see so many crowds out here and just a great energy, friendly people, braving the heat, and a really well-structured event. And then now, of course, with the unpredictable weather, we'll see how that fares for tonight. All these people that have been out here all day long, boy, I hope they get to stay and watch the actual culmination of the big event, the fireworks, but just can't tell right now, guys.
3: Or a nearby permanent building.
0: Yeah, hey, Carolyn, curious, because I met a couple from Indianapolis last night. They bought their tickets, or at least they planned this 10 months ago. Have you met a lot of people who planned this well in advance, or did you meet a lot of people, you know, throughout the last couple of days or today that, you know, decided to come here over the last maybe 24, 48 hours from their respective, you know, states or where they're coming in from?
3: Temporarily pausing the event.
2: Oh, sure. There's a lot of folks that I talked to from Maryland and Virginia who just hopped in their car and came over. So a lot of people that are local. But, yeah, to your point, people that are traveling from Arizona, people that are traveling from Washington, people that are traveling from, you know, the other coast, Yeah, they had to plan that well in advance. Because the other thing, too, you think about America's 250, you know, the 250th celebration of our independence. So this is something that, you know, a lot of 4th of July's can start to blend together, right? It's a holiday. It's a great time. We celebrate America. But the 250th is something I think generations of people are going to remember. It's a hey, where were you when type of moment. So a lot of people made plans to be here, got hotels, and they've come out here in good spirits. And so I'd hate to see it get dampened with some rain. But yeah, just an overall great vibe, guys, today. A lot of people put a lot of planning and a lot of efforts into this, especially the Freedom 250 organization that put all this together.
3: Due to approaching severe weather.
1: Yeah, they did a great job. And hopefully it will pass over soon. A lot of times this happens. And it comes in quickly. It leaves quickly. We hope that's the case because there's a lot of people here celebrating. Young and old. Remember the little girl that we met?
0: That are staying.
1: They're staying.
0: They're not leaving.
1: Despite the warnings.
0: We're not going to get out of here. We're going to hang out. We're going to chill. We're going to wait for it to pass.
1: But it is good to be safe, though.
0: It's good to be safe. I mean, I did see lightning, but it's funny because I saw the lightning and the Thunderbirds were still flying and roaring by. You know, look, there's been the weather extremes. We knew that there was going to be this extreme heat. I don't know if it's record setting. You would know better than me. You're
1: local. I think it is, actually.
0: You know, so we knew it was going to be hot. I mean, this is like South Florida hot in the middle of August, I will say.
1: Okay. Don't be bragging now. Yeah.
0: I'm kind of used to it. I'm a little bit used. But then again, even folks from South Florida are telling me, nah, it doesn't get this hot.
1: Yeah, it's hot. It's hot. So stick around because we have much more coverage coming up. We're going to go to break right now, guys.
3: As soon as it is safe to do so. Thank you for your support.

0: but lost to Walter Mondale.
1: Let's just talk off the top. Okay, so we're back. Out of the way. Welcome back to the Salute to America, America's 250th birthday here on the National Mall in Washington, D.C. I'm John Huddy with my co-host, Tracy Sable. It is so good to finally meet you in person, number one, but to get to anchor with you. And we have some folks from the event. I'm going to talk to you guys in 1 second, but kind of an update here. So the event has been delayed due to approaching, I don't know if you could hear that in the background, due to approaching severe weather. What we just had was a blast of wind coming through here, knocking down basically the tents that we had set up here behind the camera, kind of behind the scenes in our position, some heavy wind, possibly an incoming thunderstorm. I saw some lightning. People are being told to go find shelter wherever they can find shelter. Some people are leaving. A lot of people are staying for the event, including
2: our friends here. We have Steve. Steve, come on up. This is Steve from Pennsylvania, my hometown, and you're a huge fan of Newsmax.
3: I absolutely am. Watch it all the time.
1: As the Thunderbirds roar ahead.
2: Thunderbirds flying over.

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2: Over the Lincoln Memorial, over the Salute to America stage, an incredible sight as it passes over us and over the Washington Monument, a sight to behold. And we've been seeing a lot of flyovers like that all weekend here in Washington. Hope you don't have sensitive ears, because, boy, it is quite an exhilaration to see a B-2 bomber here in person. All right, so we're in a holding pattern here on the National Mall. Stay with us, though. We are presumed to resume activities. And, of course, this is all leading up to President Trump's speech at 10 o'clock and what the Trump says is the world's largest fireworks display. Cross your fingers. We hope the weather holds. We do see lightning in the distance. Tracy, John, we'll send it back to you for now. Secret Service about to kick us off.
3: Take shelter in your vehicle.
4: I mean, it's Murphy's Law, but, you know, thanks, Mike. I also think they were prepared for this, too. I mean, they had a lot of these updates coming in. We knew there was going to be extreme heat, and we knew that there was the potential for thunderstorms as well. So, you know, presumably they planned well in advance for any potential situation, including what we're seeing.
5: And, you know, people watched the weather. They knew it was coming, but still they came anyway, like our friend Steve here from Pennsylvania, big Newsmax fan. Steve, how you doing today?
6: We're doing fine, thanks. Got here early this morning. And kind of amazed to get into the mall, but we finally got in here and just waiting for the ceremony.
5: We're glad you're here. What has been your favorite part so far?
6: I got in late, but I wanted to see all of the different booths, and unfortunately I didn't get to too many of them, but that was really what I wanted to do.
4: And what's your name? Step up. Ladies and gentlemen, come on, don't be shy.
7: My name's Charles.
4: Charles, nice to meet you.
7: From Wilkes-Barre. My favorite part has definitely been the air show.
6: Oh, yeah.
7: That has been fantastic.
4: Yeah. Have you ever seen the F-35? Have you ever seen the B-2 Spirit, the B-1B?
7: Not live, no.
4: It's really incredible. Impressive firepower and air dominance.
6: Honestly, it was the stealth bomber that got me. That thing was just
5: amazing. Oh, and look up
6: amazing.
5: You guys.
6: Yes.
7: Is that the new Air Force One?
5: I think it is.
6: How about that? How about that? Excellent. Yeah, the stealth bomber, that's what really got me. That was just incredible.
4: Yeah, I think that was the old one, if I'm not mistaken.
5: Down here, but still exciting nonetheless.
6: Yeah, it's exciting as heck. It's just, love it all.
4: So how are you guys dealing with the heat? Obviously, the other headline over the last couple of days was going to be the heat, the extreme heat here.
7: It was brutal, but I got to give a shout-out to the National Guard. They were all around the place before you get in here, handing out free water to everyone. It was, they made it at least manageable.
4: For your safety. Well, I mean, it's impressive, even, you know, despite the heat. I got here yesterday, and there were a ton of people, nonetheless, out walking. I guess they're used to it. I sat in the hotel room and cooled off for quite a while. But,
5: well, let me ask you guys this. When was the last time you were in Washington, D.C.?
6: Last year, yeah.
7: Before the 4th of July.
5: Amazing, right? I mean, the city is so clean. It looks so great. And I love seeing everyone with their red, white, and blue on. So festive.
6: Yeah. My wife and I used to come in here every year during the 80s. An entire summer just going through the Smithsonian's. Every single weekend just having a ball down here. You know, it's historic. Love it.
4: So what's your guys' plan the rest of the evening? Are you gonna try to make your way closer to the Salute to America area?
7: Yes. I'm hoping this is not going to get canceled. Your attention, so we're going to kind of hang here and we're going to wait it out.
6: We're planning on going home tomorrow morning, actually play a round of golf and then head on home. However,
4: if this... You play a round of golf?
6: Yeah.
4: You're going to play a round of golf in this heat?
7: If you love golf, you play in this kind of weather.
5: And then you come inside afterwards and you turn Newsmax on.
6: Yeah. Absolutely. And so in any event, if this is canceled tonight and they're going to reschedule to tomorrow, then we'll stay another night and watch the event tomorrow.
5: Listen, you guys, we're so glad that you're here.

0: Happy birthday, America. Happy 4th of July.
1: Great to see you guys.
0: Great
1: luck.
2: Appreciate it.
3: Yeah, thanks for watching.
0: Yeah, thank you for watching.
3: Nice to meet you. All right, be well, gentlemen. Thank you very much.
0: Thank you guys so much.
3: All right, well, we're going to go to a break and then come back, and hopefully this will pass over and the festivities and the show will resume. We will keep you posted.
0: Yeah, a lot more ahead. Stick around.
3: Be right back.
4: Thank you for your support.

0: Well, welcome back. And welcome back to Salute to America 250, America's Independence Day celebration, the semi-quincentennial here at the Great American State Fairgrounds on the National Mall. We just had a flyover. We saw both the previous Air Force One, the old Air Force One, and the new Air Force One flanked by two fighter jets. I'm not sure what exactly they were. We saw the B-2 stealth bomber, this B-2 Spirit stealth bomber flyover. We saw B-1B Lancer, B-52 Stratofortress. We saw the U.S. Air Force Thunderbirds demonstration team, along with the F-35 stealth fighter doing just some incredible maneuvers. The list goes on. I haven't seen the F-22 Raptor, which when you see the F-22, and I have Alana Austin, our correspondent here, I'm going on and on. When you see the F-22 Raptor, I mean, it's incredible. I saw it at the air show down in Miami. It lends credence to the theories that we've reverse-engineered alien technology. I mean, the capabilities of these fighter jets, and it's really why we have air superiority and air dominance. And it's an example of our America's technological abilities, our military might. But when you think about the last 250 years, what we've been capable of here in the United States, what we've the technological advances alone, and now, right now, in history, I mean, we're on the verge of having flying cars, of air taxis. It's pretty incredible. But, Alana, you've been out here all day. The show is being paused, and the show organizers are making it clear it's not canceled. It's being paused, as you could probably hear, because of heavy weather, extreme weather coming in. It's been a day of extremes, extreme heat. Now we have possible thunderstorms coming in. But nonetheless, people are staying. And that's kind of what you've experienced throughout the last couple days, too.
1: This instills such a sense of hope and pride. We've seen people lining up here for hours, even with dust and sand swirling through the air.
0: You've been out here. You've been braving it.
1: It shows you that anything is possible, especially in the United States of America, and what a hope it gives to people around the world. We've met people from far and wide, even as far as Vanuatu. I met a family there way across the world, and they wanted to be here to see that.
0: Did they just happen to be here in D.C., do you remember, or did they come here specifically for that?
1: They came here specifically for this. They have family ties to Indiana, and they're going to spend a couple months going around the country, and they're going to Philadelphia next, another great patriotic city, too.
0: Well, that's a great, and it's a great stop if you want to, you know, learn about America's history. I mean, when you think about it, like, as far as the big, you know, kind of giving perspective, 250 years is not a long time. You know, I lived in Jerusalem, Israel for 4 years. Jerusalem goes back 4,500, you know, 4,500 years. It goes back to pre-Canaanite. You're touching walls that go back 4,000 years. Israelites, the Babylonians, I mean, the list, you know, goes on. But what we've accomplished as a country and our place, not only in history, but across the world, what, you know, and right now there's such a shift in dynamic, not only here in the United States, but in the Middle East, as we've been seeing, thanks to this administration, thanks to the efforts of President Trump and what we're seeing with Iran and the change in dynamic throughout the region with the Abraham Accords, but also in South America. There's a shift in dynamic in South America as well. Are you hearing that from people, kind of that feeling of that you mentioned, the hope, the optimism?
1: Yeah, it does seem as though when there's a movement in America, whether it be we're hearing people talk spiritually, there are a lot of people here in prayer, praying blessings over people's lives, trying to share that angle of it, just from the history, cultural. A lot of times when things happen in America, it moves around the world.
0: Absolutely.
1: And it can be for better or for worse, but people here are saying they really feel like positive change is in the air, and they love to see America, the military, even farmers and ranchers put on display here at the Great American State Fair. So just those everyday heroes in America that get up, they go to work, they take care of their families, and that's part of what holds everything up here.
0: Yeah, look, I mean, there's always going to be tough times in this country. It's a tough time right now. There's always going to be political dissension. There was back in the 60s and 70s, you know, but we look at the course of the last 250 years and all the various revolutions. You had the American Revolution, the Industrial Revolution, then you had the major inflection points, you know, the major moments, turning points in American history, the Civil War, the Civil Rights Movement, and now the technological advances that we're seeing with digital, with media, with social media, with satellite capability, with AI technology. That's really, we're on the forefront of that. Our military technology, we have the greatest military in the world, period. Nobody competes. China's trying to get up to our speed, but they're not. And we see it just by this flyover. But also being on the cusp of having flying cars, air taxis, things that were science fiction, you know, 30 years ago when I was a kid, everybody always plays the cliche, the Jetsons. Maybe you're too young to remember the Jetsons.
1: I love the throwbacks. I watch shows from the 50s, 60s, 70s, 80s.
0: Well, here we are. I mean, we're on the verge of having pretty soon in the next couple of years flying taxis, so-called flying taxis, basically vertical, you know, vehicles, and air taxis. I mean, the list goes on. So it really is an incredible time, an incredible moment in history. And incredible weather, and let's hope it passes.
1: This has been quite an experience. I do want to add, too, that when the tri-bomber moved in, the whole crowd fell silent. I mean, this is thousands of people here. A lot of people did not evacuate. And there was that awe of the American military, as you mentioned there, their talent and the dedication and the sacrifice. And that was just something I think everybody was taking in and absorbing.
0: Yeah. Well, when you think about, again, the firepower, the air might that we have and the flyover that you mentioned. So there was the B-1B Lancer. You had the B-2 Spirit. I don't know if we have that video. If we do, we should run it. Or the most recent flyover. Then you had the B-52 Stratofortress. These were all the aircraft that have been involved most recently in Operation Epic Fury, Operation Midnight Hammer, that have really changed and been part of changing perhaps the course of history and the dynamic that we've been seeing. And it's incredible to see that level of military capability, but also the cultural advances that we've had. And as I said, I can't stress it enough, the technological advances as well. Any family or anybody you've met in particular, aside from the family from where?
1: Vanuatu. Yeah.
0: Vanuatu.
1: Nation, it feels like a world away, but they love the U.S.
0: They weren't in the World Cup, though. Not yet.
1: Well, you never know, but yeah. I have met some great people here. Yeah, you were saying.
0: Well, I met,
1: you have too. You've met some amazing people.
0: I met a few people. I met a couple from Indianapolis last night who they reserved their hotel 10 months ago. They started planning this 10 months ago because they wanted to be here for this. And I've met certainly a lot of other people as well who have been planning this for a long time. And I just think about it in another, say, 50 years, what it's going to be like, you know, for my kids when they're adults, you know, what the world and what this country, the advances we're going to make in the next 50 years, what it's going to be like.
1: I saw a few students here from Georgetown University, obviously highly accomplished young people. And you think about when...
0: What are the ones I sent over to you? A couple guys from Georgetown I sent over.
1: Okay, so. They were looking for us, so thank you. But you'll see their story later. But you think about all, there are people here with their little babies. And what an impact on the little ones, too, to see something like this, to inspire them, and who could go on to become an engineer, a mathematician, also a pilot one day, man or woman. Anything is possible here in this country.
0: Yeah, well, so the program ahead, and we're hoping that this picks up again. I mean, I've been kind of looking off to, I believe, the Northeast, because I think that's where the weather's been coming in. So far, so good. But presuming that the program continues, over the next few hours, what we're going to see is leading up to the president's speech. We're going to have musical acts, we're going to have country music, rock music, a little bit of rap, kind of classics. We're going to have, of course, the guest speakers, the main speakers. We're going to hear from Secretary of State Marco Rubio, Secretary of War Pete Hegseth, and then, of course, the President Donald Trump, who spoke yesterday at Mount Rushmore, giving a speech and honoring Teddy Roosevelt, one of the great Americans who really was, you know, at the forefront of some of the, you know, when we talk about our founding fathers, talk about those who signed the Declaration of Independence, which, by the way, was mostly signed in August of 1776, but it was ratified on July 4th. So they approved it, but then it was ratified on the 4th. Just a little bit of history. But Roosevelt was such an incredible person in our country's history. So I thought it was very appropriate for the president to be there. And perhaps we'll hear something along the lines of what he talked about yesterday and the threat of communism and socialism that we're seeing in this country as well, and that we're seeing from some of the groups that are trying to push that through, which is another inflection point right now in America.
1: Absolutely. There's clearly so much energy on the left and on the Democratic side of the aisle for change, and it looks as though it is manifesting and a mobilization, if you will, since Sohrab Mamdani, the New York City mayor, and now it's up and down the ballot, too.
0: Yeah, and I believe we're looking at Mount Rushmore fireworks right now from last night. The president giving a long speech very late. I think it started right around 11 p.m., but he gave it anyway, nonetheless. I think they had some heavy weather through Mount Rushmore, like we're kind of waiting on here. So, I don't know, Alana, I'm gonna let you go. Go get some. You've been out here all day, so you got to be exhausted. How are you holding up, by the way?
1: You know, we run off of adrenaline. You've been in the thick of it. I really admire your work.
0: Not extreme heat, necessarily.
1: No. But this has been an honor and a privilege, and thank you so much.
0: Well, it's great to have you here, and it's fun to bring you on as well. So thanks for coming on. So we're gonna keep everybody posted. We're gonna keep our eye on kind of what's happening here. Things are still on hold for now. But again, the feeling is that this weather is gonna pass. Things are gonna kick up again, and the night is gonna continue as planned. We're gonna take a break. We'll have much more coming back after the break.

0: for a strong America.
1: Others, we salute the father of our country, George Washington, the author of the Declaration of Independence, Thomas Jefferson, the great emancipator and savior of our Union, Abraham Lincoln, and the man who built America into a global superpower, Theodore Roosevelt. These are the men who declared the freedom, and won our freedom, and saved our freedom, and secured our freedom. They were men of action, men of ambition, men of daring, men of destiny, and men of truly great intelligence. Above all, they were great men of history.
2: Please follow the instructions of the vet staff.
3: Great men of history, towering figures in history, and certainly a day of history as we celebrate the Salute to America 250, America's 250th birthday. Happy Independence Day to everybody watching. Today we are here on the National Mall, where behind me, this is the Great American State Fair, the Salute to America 250. As you could probably hear and as we've been talking about, the show has been temporarily postponed, not canceled. The organizers are really emphasizing that because of extreme weather, which was the other headline, along with, of course, the 250th anniversary of America's signing of the Declaration of Independence. We are also dealing with extreme heat. Today was record-setting heat, 102 degrees. It felt like 110, 111 degrees. Well, now there's heavy thunderstorms coming in. Saw some lightning. There were some heavy, very intense wind gusts that blew over our tents in the media area, kind of our position here. And now we're seeing members of the National Guard. We're seeing Metro Police kind of ushering everybody out. Despite concerns and people being told to seek shelter, people were staying here. Thousands of people were just, you know, sitting down, kind of taking a break from the heat as the wind picked up and the temperatures cooled off a little bit. But now we saw basically people being pushed out of here, you know, in an abundance, obviously, of caution. And the hope is that this weather is going to pass through. I've been seeing the radar, and it looks like there's some definitely some rain, thunderstorms coming through. And then it's going to pass through, and ultimately the show's going to continue. We were expecting 5 hours of musical performances, basically whatever you like, rock, country, hip-hop, and then speakers, Secretary of State Marco Rubio. We're going to hear an address from him, Secretary of War Pete Hegseth, words from him, and then, of course, President Trump, who spoke, as you heard, at Mount Rushmore last night, a very late speech, but, of course, true to Trump form, he gave it nonetheless. Powerful speech, which he also talked about not only the state of the country, not only America's independence, the founding fathers, the towering figures in American history, but right now, America's democracy, where our democratic ideals are heading and our cultural ideals as well. Here's in part what he said about that. Listen.
1: Never before has any nation celebrated so magnificent a triumph as this one, the one that we are participating in right now. At 250 years, America is the oldest republic on earth. We are the freest people on earth. We have the most righteous and enduring constitution on earth. We are the strongest and most powerful country on earth. And by the grace of God, the United States of America is the most successful, most accomplished, most exceptional nation ever to exist in human history. And it is great to be your president.
3: And it sure is. I mean, as I was talking about with Alana, just the technological advances that we've seen in really the last 50 years is incredible. We're at that kind of inflection point. There's been several over the course of America's 250 years, from the American Revolution to the Civil War to the Civil Rights Movement, and now just the technological capabilities as we've seen. And throughout the day, as Carolyn Ryan has seen, thousands of people bracing and dealing with the extreme heat. And that's where we'll pick it up now with Carolyn Ryan, who is here braving possibly another, you know, thunderstorm or a heavy thunderstorm and rain. So far, so good, Carolyn. But, you know, we've been talking to you about the color and the atmosphere throughout the day and all the folks that you've met. Talked to Alana Austin about some of the folks from all over the world that have been coming here. And that's something that you've experienced as well. People, folks coming out here despite the heat and really experiencing not only the event, the spectacle, but also paying tribute to America's independence. Carolyn.
4: Yeah, it's been incredible, John. They said up until today, since the Great American State Fair opened, they saw about 200,000 people come through, again, not including today. So that number went way up today. Obviously, huge crowds out here. Now, for the actual Salute to America event, the evening celebrations, they were going to cap that capacity at around 150,000 people. That's a lot of people all in one area, and what a difference 20 minutes makes. If we can have my photographer, Jeremy, kind of pan through here, you can see this empty green space. It is now, that was 20 minutes ago, body to body to body. I mean, thousands of people jammed in there. Now it's empty. So as you've been reporting as well, John, we've now, in the last 20 minutes, seen National Guard and U.S. Park Police come through on motorcycles with lights flashing, National Guard ushering people to those exits. So you're seeing massive crowds of people kind of all sort of ushering to where those exit points are. And where they'll go from here, I don't know, because over the loudspeakers, they're saying exit, take shelter in a vehicle or take shelter in a local establishment. Well, they encourage people not to drive here, and there's no parking and street closures. So most people didn't drive, so they don't have a vehicle to retreat to. Hopefully they can get into a local establishment. But yeah, the rain has held off, but you look at the forecast, and it does look like there might be some thunderstorms moving in. We saw a little bit of lightning a little bit ago. So far, no rain, but again, that wind and potential thunderstorms. So this is all cleared now when it was just thousands of bodies just not long ago. So everyone making their way to the exits, that program is postponed for now. But yeah, you mentioned the color, John, and I just met some incredible patriots from all around the country today. Just, I'm going to take home so many memories today, just of new friends that I've met and connected with other people on social media, taking photos with people dressed up as the Statue of Liberty, people dressed up as Revolutionary War heroes, and you name it. So it's really been incredible. And of course, the flyovers, the sun is now starting to set a little bit. We've got the Capitol in the backdrop. So it's really a shame for all the people who planned for so long and spent so much money to come to this big festivity to see it temporarily postponed. Hopefully they'll get it back on track. But certainly when you're talking about this amount of people, you're talking about 150,000 people, you can't take any risks, especially if there's severe weather and lightning going to move through. But I think we're going to try to hold out here as long as we don't get pushed out, because they were even encouraging National Guard for the media to leave as well. So we're going to kind of hang here and see if we can get some more updates on the ground as far as what they're planning on doing and where all these crowds of people are going to go. And are they going to kind of linger around the neighborhoods here in anticipation that it's going to open back up? Last thing I'll say before I toss it back to you guys is over the loudspeakers, they're telling folks to check the social media for updates. Problem there is Wi-Fi has been pretty spotty. And I know for at least myself, I'm having a hard time getting, for example, X and other social media handles to refresh. So a lot of people probably struggling with that same thing as well as in terms of updates, John.
3: Yeah, you know, that's a good point. And often what happens is when you have so much radio interference, when you have Secret Service, when you have this level of security coordination, it will be hard. You know, there will be interferences with the communications and the technology. Carolyn, I'm curious, you know, you've been out here talking to folks. Was there any one particular, you know, exhibit that people really enjoyed? Was there something, you know, in particular, whether it was the Ferris wheel, whether it was the different exhibitions having to do with the states that people liked, that you heard from folks as you were talking to people throughout the day?
4: Yeah, well, I'll say the thing that I heard the most was the flyovers. I mean, they had flyovers starting at like 1:15, running all day, every hour, and every time you could hear in the distance one of the military aircraft coming through, everybody got out their phone and eyes up to the sky, taking video of that, because it's just spectacular to see and experience that, especially, I mean, a lot of people have been to air shows, John, but especially being here on the National Mall in our nation's capital for the 250th birthday of America. You've got the Capitol in the backdrop, the Washington Monument in the other end, and to have that serve as the backdrop with such extraordinary military aircraft overhead, the new Air Force One going overhead, it's truly that feeling of, boy, this is a once-in-a-lifetime opportunity. So people really, really enjoyed that.
3: Yeah, you know, people have been to air shows, but not a lot of people, to your point, have seen the B-2 Spirit stealth bomber. A lot of people have seen, particularly in formation together with the B-1, the Lancer, and the B-52 Stratofortress, along with the F-35. The F-22 Raptor, which I haven't seen yet. I'm not sure if the F-22 has done a demo yet. That was supposed to happen, so hopefully that will. But then the Osprey and the other aircraft, I mean, I don't know if you have, but I've talked to a lot of people. They've never seen that aircraft. And when you see that aircraft together, it really is, as you were saying, Carolyn, something to behold.
4: Oh, my. It makes you really just feel that pride to be an American. And I think for a lot of people, myself included, you look at that and you say, I mean, yeah, I know we have the strongest military in the world. I know that we are forced to be reckoned with, that this is, right, the greatest military in the history of the world. But when you see that and you see that military aircraft go overhead, you're just like, wow. It's just that moment that kind of takes your breath away. And, John, it was kind of funny. At one point, we were kind of under the media tent over there, and one of the aircraft came by, and it was so loud it caught everybody off guard at the sound that it made with it. And so everybody kind of like, wow, what was that? And it kind of flew by, and you're just like, wow, you know, just proud to be an American, certainly.
3: Well, I'll tell you this. When I was at the air show in Miami a year ago for Memorial Day weekend, the F-22 made my son start crying, who was 3 at the time. It was so loud. It came in so low, roaring overhead. He thought it was a dragon coming in. So when you see they were doing low flyovers. I mean, they were right overhead. What was really cool was watching the Thunderbirds split off in formation over Washington Monument. That must be a thrill, by the way, for those pilots as well. Not only for the thousands and thousands of people on the ground, but also for the members of the armed forces, for our pilots, the best of the best, who are doing this as well. That's got to be just an incredible thrill, flying over the Capitol, flying over the White House, flying over the Monuments, flying over the National Mall, and the Salute to America 250. Carolyn, Ryan, thank you. We'll check in with you as warranted. With that, though, we're going to go to a break, and hopefully things will start picking up again once this weather clears and pushes through, whenever that is, however long that takes. But we hope for the best. Stay positive. As America's 250th birthday celebration, Independence Day continues. We'll be back.

0: for a strong America.
1: And welcome back to Salute to America 250. I'm John Huddy. This evening, the event here, the Salute to America event and at the Great American State Fair here at the National Mall in Washington, D.C., has been put on hold due to the possible of extreme weather, which is kind of the other headline, honestly, today. Obviously, you know, it's all about America's Independence Day, about, you know, America's 250th birthday, but also the intense heat and now the potential for thunderstorms. So we're keeping an eye on it. We're expecting this weather to pass, the program to restart again. But we're going to hear a lot of music, a lot of guests, of course, a speech by the president, largest fireworks show in history, and also this gentleman singing, of course, his hit song. Take a look.